0: The father who gave his 17-year-old son the gun. KSL News Radio's Heather Peterson has the details.
1: 17-year-old Titusi Manitoua is being charged as an adult for the murder of 18-year-old Villa Sunny Angelou and shooting his twin brother as well. Salt Lake County District Attorney Sim Gill says Titusi's father, Afahui Manitoua, is also being charged with murder for pulling out the gun during the fight outside the church.
2: The 17-year-old is either handed the gun or he takes the gun and he reaches around and shoots one of the young men.
1: Two others are also being charged with obstruction of justice. Gill says there were accusations of gang affiliation, but they haven't been able to prove this was specifically gang-related. Still, they're asking those arrested not to be released on bail. Heather Peterson, KSL News Radio.
0: Utah is debating emergency measures to save the Great Salt Lake. Water levels have fallen to their second lowest level in recorded history, and we have team coverage. Utah's drought. 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
3: The only time the Great Salt Lake's waters sat lower than they are today was in the fall of 2022, and they are expected to keep dropping until snow starts falling again. Utah Department of Natural Resources Commissioner Joel Ferry recently told me they've been preparing for this situation for years. He says under new rules, mineral extraction companies operating on the lake will soon have new restrictions.
4: The mineral companies will have to get by with some of their reserves, what they've already got in their evaporation ponds. Before they could pump more water, the lake would have to recover.
3: Ferry also says they will soon close the berm on the railroad causeway in the middle of the lake to trap as much water from this next winter as possible. Ferry also says he does not think the lake will hit a new record low this year, but he says if we get another winter like we did last year,
4: the all-time record low would be unavoidable.
3: Adam Small, KSL News Radio.
0: Utah's reservoirs aren't doing that much better. Our team coverage continues.
5: Laura Haskell is the drought coordinator at the Utah Division of Water Resources. She joined Inside Sources this morning to give an update on the reservoir conditions.
6: They are currently about 51% full statewide. At this time of year, they'd typically be about 67% full, so they are lower than they would be on a normal year.
5: She says this is mainly due to a lack of snow this winter.
6: About 95% of our water supply comes from snowpack. It's critical in Utah. That's how we get our stored water for the summer months.
5: But these conditions are not set in stone. Haskell says the reservoirs can potentially refill if the state has a good year, and Utahns can help too by trying to conserve water. Devin Latore, KSL News Radio.
0: KSL News Time 6:04. State officials say the drought isn't just impacting our bodies of water, but also our wildlife. The number of bear sightings has doubled this year, doubled to 168. Faith Heaton Jolly with the Utah Division of Wildlife Resources describes how exactly bears and other wildlife have been impacted.
7: Unfortunately, it sounds like because we had that really warm weather early this spring and then some hard freezes, it just really impacted the bears' normal food sources. So typically berries, acorns, things like that are what they're typically using as food.
0: Just this week, wildlife officials had to euthanize a baby bear in Mount Pleasant. KSL News Time 6:05. Our top national story, President Trump has signed an executive order to rename Lake Ontario as Lake America. He says Canada hasn't played fair, which is why he placed a 50% tariff on a bunch of Canadian goods, and it's why he wants to change the name of the lake.
8: People oftentimes, they'll ask me, who's the worst to deal with on trade? And I said, that's easy, Canada. They are the worst to trade, and they feel entitled, and just we can't have that.
0: Canada has fired back with tariffs of its own against the U.S., but those don't go into effect till next month. KSL News Time 6:05. We have first look traffic. Ricky Meese is joining us live. So what's going on?
9: Well, crews have been able to get this crash moved over to the right shoulder, and they're opening up that right lane of travel once again. Southbound I-15 prior to 2100 North Lehigh, there are lingering delays and then more slowdowns after it as you go from Lehigh Main Street into Linden, Orem, and Provo. Ricky Meese in the KSL Traffic Center.
0: And my minute of news is on the way next. Stay with us.
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0: 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Apparently, parents now become so bedraggled after 18 years of raising kids, they don't know what to do without them. You send the kids off with a pat on the fanny to go start their lives, and after they vacate the house, some parents are lost. There's suddenly two people just staring at each other. Most empty nesters do figure things out, but it's especially tough for helicopter parents, the ones who insert themselves into every aspect of their children's lives. An empty minivan can feel like a silent earthquake that destroys the foundation of their lives. Who are they supposed to be if they're not parenting? Well, the answer might come from an empty nest coach. Oh yes, a trained and certified empty nest coach. The Wall Street Journal reports they get $250 an hour counseling parents how to deal with being all by themselves. This is empty nest coach Jay Ramsden.
14: Give yourself some patience and grace. Being a parent is hard enough.
0: For some reason, in his videos, this guy is always walking, but he says that if you're suffering emotionally from the newly found quiet in your life, first, you might want to stop referring to it as an empty nest.
14: But I heard one the other day. It was, I'm a parent of free-range adult kids. They're still part of the flock. They're just in a different part of the forest.
0: That's pretty good.
15: Don't want

0: This coach for parents of free-range children offers weekly sessions at $2.50 a pop. He has 50,000 subscribers on TikTok. And he points out a lot of helicopter parents try to hover after their kids leave, but eventually they'll find hobbies, they'll change careers, or set goals to discover new interests that'll replace the nonstop blur of parenthood.
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0: 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Here's Ricky Neese.
2: We're still seeing some heavy and slow traffic on I-15 in Weber County, but it's really on the northbound side going from Roy up to Ogden. And then in Salt Lake County, the leftover delays that you would expect, southbound I-15 from just before the south interchange through Draper. Northbound I-15 still a little crowded and slow, and that's from the point to the Bangor Highway exit in Draper, and again from 33rd South to downtown. Over to the east, we're looking pretty good. I-215 and I-80. Eric?
3: Had a listener, a texter, tip us off about a crash over on westbound California Avenue. And this is right before the 215 West Belt blocking multiple lanes. So if you're westbound California, you may have to think of some other ways to get out further into the West Valley City area. Southbound I-15 in Utah County right now. The delay started Point of the Mountain, go down to a crash that happened just before 2100 North. And then the delays resume right away. Just past 2100 North, you'll be in reduced speeds again, going all the way down into Linden, the heaviest stretch between Lehigh's Main Street and Pioneer Crossing. Eric Butler in the KSL Traffic Center.
4: Pop-up storms today brought some scattered rain, a little lightning and thunder, and we've got a chance for that to continue tonight. In fact, it'll be back the next couple of days. Tonight, 73 for the low, 92, mostly cloudy, still a pop-up storm possible on Friday. Cold front will move in Saturday, making for widespread rain, lightning, thunder, and cooler air. Temperatures will top out in the low 80s with overnight lows in the 60s. From the KSL Weather Center, I'm Kevin Eubank.
0: Right now in Salt Lake, we're at 88 degrees. Story we're following just in the past hour. Down in Washington County, southern Utah, there's a county-wide power outage. We're hearing from police agencies. It's affecting Hurricane, affecting the St. George area. Stay with us. We're following the information as it comes in. This is Utah's news, traffic, and weather station.
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0: KSL News Time 6:15. The three things you need to know this hour. First, there's a countywide power outage in Washington County this evening. It's unclear what caused it or when it's going to be fixed. Second, the Salt Lake County DA has now charged four people in the Kearns funeral shooting, among them the 17-year-old who fired the gun and his father who gave the gun to him. Third, our biggest traffic trouble spot.
2: I am looking at a live shot of this crash in Salt Lake. California Avenue by I-215's West Belt ramps. Left lanes are blocked. And we have a lot of leftover heavy delays on southbound I-15 in Utah County, scattered between the Point of the Mountain into Linden. Ricky Meese in the KSL Traffic Center.
4: Pop-up storms today, and there's more where that came from. I'm Kevin Eubank.
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13: From ABC News, I'm Dave Packer. A desperate search for survivors, dozens of Americans among the hundreds missing in the catastrophic flash flood in Nepal. Nepalese officials say at least 350 people are confirmed dead, more than 1,000 still missing.

0: A move that he made on Wednesday. President Trump formally signed a proclamation to temporarily lift some tariffs on foreign imports of beef beginning next month. The goal to lower the price of beef in America, but ABC's Karen Travers tells us the move has angered Republicans, ranchers, and other supporters.
1: Suspend those tariffs for 90 days starting on September 1st. This is notable because it goes past the midterm elections. Clearly, the White House is concerned about the affordability issue and trying to do something here, but in turn, it's sparked major backlash from some of their most staunch allies in red states, those farmers, ranchers, and Republican senators.
0: The timing couldn't be more appropriate. ABC meteorologist Lee Goldberg says a storm has formed far out in the Atlantic.
2: It's Tropical Storm Dolly, named earlier this morning, not named for the beloved Dolly Parton this week. However, in her spirit, it won't cause much damage as it weakens shortly and could actually bring some beneficial rains to Puerto Rico and parts of the Caribbean.
0: You're listening to ABC News.
3: KSL News Time 618. UDOT has some good news as bridge work continues on I-215.
4: Here we have a lot of work that's happening right now on our 215 project. That's one of our biggest projects where we're redoing 30 different bridges. We're replacing 18 bridge decks and then repairing 12 additional bridges. But what that means is that we have a lot of these ramps that are closing down for maybe a month or so, and then we're reopening other ramps that have been closed so that we can keep that work moving. And that's really what we're seeing again this week.
3: We spoke with John Gleason at UDOT about some of the changes you want to be aware of this weekend. The good news is that three ramps are going to be reopening, including the one that gets you to and from Salt Lake Airport. However, the I-215 ramps to California Avenue are going to close Monday. Gleason says this is important work.
4: Yeah, over the last few years, anyone that's traveled out on 215, there have been some rough patches. And so maintenance work like this or completely redoing the bridge decks, that helps us keep our roads and bridges in top shape and, kind of planning ahead for the thousands and thousands of vehicles that will travel on them for years to come. We want to make sure that people can get to where they're going safely and, with as easy of a ride as possible.
3: UDOT says these projects are weather dependent and they can change. KSL News Time 619. Let's cover the trip home brought to you by UCCU. Traffic and weather together. UCCU is big on business, including sweep accounts. Love where you bank. Here's Ricky Mies.
5: We're going to start in Wasatch County, where construction is just creating a headache for drivers traveling from Heber to Provo, westbound Highway 189. So you will see big backups in Charleston trying to get towards Deer Creek Reservoir. Now, if you are on I-80 coming from Summit County down to the valley, we've had a little bit of busy traffic at times between Lambs Canyon and East Canyon, but otherwise it's a good drive. In the valley, northbound traffic, I-15, still a little busy and slow. That's going to be Bluffdale up to Bangor Highway. Another patch in Sandy by the mall, nothing too serious, and then more busy traffic trying to get to downtown, northbound I-15 from 33rd South to 6th South. Southbound I-15, still crowded, still slow. That's from the South Interchange in Murray. You won't see speeds improve until you're hitting the point of the mountain. And then in Davis County and Weber County, still some spots of slowing, both directions of I-15, Roy, Riverdale, and Ogden. Eric?
6: Still got southbound slowdowns entering Utah County on I-15. Starts at point of the mountain. Gets really heavy at approaching the American Fork Pioneer Crossing exit. Reduced speeds after that down into Linden. We do have a crash along the way. That was 2100 North. And you do have a northbound crash just past Timpanogos Highway. But the northbound delays are further south. They start in Orem just past, actually right before the Center Street exit. Really slow going by 800 North up to 1600 North. And then it does get better by the time you get to Pleasant Grove Boulevard. Mountain View Corridor, very slow southbound. 2100 North down to SR-73. Eric Butler in the KSL Traffic Center.
7: Well, the KSL 7-day forecast has a series of storms. The first kind of pop-up. Today, a few pop-up storms. We'll do that again on Friday with a high of 92. A cold front, though, moves in Saturday, Sunday, and that's going to drop our temperatures. We're actually going to see highs in the 80s, lows in the 60s, with scattered rain, lightning, and thunder all the way through the weekend. We will then see drier conditions move in for the first of the week, partly to mostly cloudy skies on Monday, back to sunshine and low to mid 80s for the middle of the week.

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1: Right now, 88 degrees in Salt Lake City. Again, the story we're following the past half hour, a countywide power outage down in southern Utah, Washington County. It's lights out. We're hearing that it's a problem with the transmission system. That's no help for people who are in the dark and the heat, because there's no idea when the power is going to come back on. Stay with us. 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
1: We are watching Utah's money software stocks rallied after yesterday's drop. Salesforce leading the rally. It rose more than 20%, and it's heading into it. It was the second best day ever for Salesforce. Adobe also up, climbing 5%. President Trump is mulling over another round of tariffs against foreign semiconductors. CNBC says the Trump administration did put tariffs on certain AI chips earlier this year. On Wall Street today, it was a tech-fueled stock rally. Wall Street was up across the board, the Dow gaining 105 points. It closed at 53,569. The S&P was up 55 points. NVIDIA was up 9% today after yesterday's earnings report. That sent the NASDAQ soaring to a gain of 411 points. KSL News Time, 626.
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3: 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And by the way, at the end of the play, when the curtain falls, the cast comes out to take their bows. You'll be amazed at how few actors actually brought this story to life. 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And don't forget Thornton Wilder's Our Town. 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
15: Still seeing some leftover heavy and slow traffic on the southbound drive of I-15, especially approaching 7200 South and then from 106 South Sandy into Bluffdale. Northbound I-15, patches of slowing going from Bluffdale up to 90th South Sandy and again South Salt Lake to downtown. Eric?
16: That crash on California westbound at 215 is blocking all lanes, apparently. So you definitely need to find a different way to get further west. If you're down Utah County, I-15 southbound slowdown starts at Timpanogos Highway, and it's pretty steady and slow all the way down to Lehigh's Main Street, where it gets slower, and then you'll be at that pace until you get into American Fork. It gets better by the time you get into Linden. I'm Eric Butler in the KSL Traffic Center.
0: We started the day with lots of clouds, but it got hot. Salt Lake went to 97 degrees before a little rain shower dropped temperatures by about 10 degrees. Tonight, still a chance for a few pop-up storms and a low of 73. We'll keep that chance around on Friday with a high of 92. Then a cold front comes through, keeping it active for Saturday and Sunday. Scattered showers and thunderstorms with highs in the 80s, lows in the 60s. From the KSL Weather Center, I'm Kevin Eubank.
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14: Good evening. It's 6:30 at KSL. Jeff Kaplan here, 88 degrees in Salt Lake City. KSL's top story, breaking news. Thousands and thousands of people are without power in Washington County this evening. The full scope of this outage is still unclear, but it appears to be impacting the entire county. KSL News Radio's Claire Scott is joining us live with the latest. Claire.
17: Jeff, the city of St. George says nearly the entire county is out of power right now. We're learning that it was caused by an issue with the transmission system. There is not an estimated time of restoration. Seems like right now everyone is just working on gathering information and trying their best to get power back up and running. Most of UDOT's traffic cameras are offline, so it's hard to get a good look at the roads down there. In the meantime, the St. George Police Department has asked people to treat traffic lights that do not have power as four-way stops. Again, we don't know when power will be back online, but we'll continue to monitor through the evening. Reporting live, Claire Scott, KSL News Radio.
14: Thanks, Claire. It was the collapse of a mountain glacier in Nepal that triggered the devastating and deadly flash flooding this week. Scientists say a glacier buried in Utah's mountains could theoretically pose a similar risk. We have multiple reports. First, the latest from Nepal and ABC's Brit Clinic, where more than 1,000 people remain missing.
18: Nepal's tourism authorities say well over 500 foreign nationals are among them, including dozens of Americans. On the ground, this is an all-out mobilization. More than 9,000 army, police, armed police personnel have been deployed, using everything from bulldozers to dig people out of buried homes, sniffer dogs to search the debris, and helicopters ferrying in supplies and pulling out survivors.
1: 350 people are among the dead, some said to be Americans. Local scientists here have been studying glaciers in our mountains. They want to see how much water they're hiding and what might happen during an earthquake. KSL News Radio's Brianna Willis explains.
19: There's enough water in the Timpanogos Rock Glacier to fill 600 Olympic-sized swimming pools, according to new research done by U of U glaciologist Leif Anderson and his team. The water is stored as ice and right now is covered by rock and debris. Anderson says this can be good for arid, dry climates like Utah, where ice melts slowly, sending water to reservoirs in the summer. However, events like the catastrophic flooding in Nepal highlight the danger of these hidden hazards.
20: Those sorts of events are going to increase. You're changing the shapes of glaciers with climate change. They're shrinking. They're becoming, that will tend to lead to more unstable situations.
19: Anderson says the work the team has been doing can help them identify more of these ice-filled rock glaciers, most thought to be around Mount Timpanogos and the Little Cottonwood Canyon, where massive amounts of snow build up on steep slopes. Brianna Willis, KSL News Radio.
1: The Church of Jesus Christ of Latter-day Saints says it is mourning, along with those who've been impacted by the flooding and the flooding that's taken place in Nepal and China. They also say they're assessing opportunities to provide relief as communities look to rebuild. KSL News Time 6:33. Parents and daycare providers are worried about cuts coming to the state's child care subsidy program. KSL News Radio's Heather Peterson has details.
21: Office of Child Care Division Director Heather Thomas says about 900 families will lose financial assistance because of a reduction in federal funding.
22: This is about 1 in 10 of the families that are currently served through the Child Care Assistance Program.
21: Starting October 1st, to qualify for financial help from the state for child care, you have to make 50% or lower of the state median income as a new applicant, or 65% or less to continue getting the subsidy. Right now, it's 85%. That means a family of four, for example, had to make less than $8,600 a month to be eligible, but now they can only make $6,600. Owner of Sunshine Academy, Linda Jo Sago, tells me this is going to be disastrous.
23: I'm worried about closing. I'm worried about we're not going to have a daycare because we won't be able to afford it. 80% of our clientele depended on DWS.
21: She says if families can't afford care, daycares won't have enough kids to afford staying open. Heather Peterson, KSL News Radio.
1: 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If the skies permit, when you look up tonight, you might see that moon is going to be shaded a little bit differently. It might even turn red. There's a lunar eclipse tonight here and across much of the U.S., NASA's ambassador to Utah, Patrick Wiggins, says the show actually begins about 8:30 tonight with sunset, but if the horizon isn't blocked by mountains. If it is, you might have to wait a little longer.
24: No, actually, eclipses of the moon are, I'm not going to call them frequent, but they happen with some regularity. We'll be having another one coming up, what, in 2029 or thereabouts.
1: Of course, if a lunar eclipse isn't your fancy, the next total eclipse of the sun here in Utah will be in 2045. Meantime, tonight, peak lunar eclipse at 10:12 p.m. KSL News Time, 6:35. First look traffic. Ricky Meese, are we all cleared up?
25: Not quite. And we are still dealing with an accident. California Avenue near I-215's West Belt ramps. No traffic getting through. It's blocking all lanes, but there is a tow truck on the scene. And leftover delays southbound I-15 from Lehigh into Linden. Ricky Meese in the KSL Traffic Center.
1: All right, thanks, Ricky. My minute of news is on the way next.
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1: 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It wasn't exactly letting the cat out of the bag. For months, President Trump joked about a third term, and by now, we know this is the way he rolls. He says something that's seemingly outrageous, insists he's just joking.
9: It will be the greatest honor of my life to serve, not once, but twice, or three times, or four times.
1: And his aides all go, ha, ha, ha, ha, joke, and they wonder if he's serious. And eventually he admits that he is. Let's take over Canada, Greenland, Panama. But this time no one's laughing. Everybody at the White House knew he'd covet a third term, and here we are. President Trump telling NBC's Kristen Welker yesterday, he's not joking. There are ways to get around the Constitution, which says a president can only be elected twice.
10: There's been some discussion about the possibility of Vice President J.D. Vance running perhaps at the top of the ticket, with President Trump running in the number two slot and then swapping if they were to win.
1: Is it constitutional? Sketchy. You'll definitely hear this is unprecedented. But this has been done before in Russia. Yes. Banned from a third term, Vladimir Putin got one of his cronies, Dmitry Medvedev, to run for president. They're buds. Here they are playing badminton together.
11: Успехов в этом прекрасном виде спорта.
1: Here's a video of them lifting weights, working out together. Big, strong, like cool. When he won in 2008, Dmitry Medvedev appointed Putin as prime minister. You can guess which one of them was calling the shots. And 4 years later, Putin ran again, and he's been living in the presidential palace ever since. For 4 years, they called it a tandemocracy. Tandem, like a bicycle built for two, and ocracy, because it's a form of government. Should it come here, President Trump would be 87 on his last day in office, unless he wants a fourth term.
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1: 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Ricky, what's going on?
25: We're still seeing some leftover slowdowns on I-15, but we are seeing improvements in the drive as well. East Side freeways, I-215, I-80, all looking good. If you're on I-15 in Salt Lake County, here's what's left. Some spots of slowing southbound I-15 after 7200 South, scattered to just past Bangor Highway. Northbound I-15, it's mostly between 123rd South and Draper, up to 90th South, and again just after 2100 South. And then in Davis County, all major roadways look good. I-15 north and southbound still busy in Riverdale by the I-84 junction. Eric?
16: Southbound delays continue in Utah County, starting at Timpanogos Highway on I-15 and going all the way down past Pleasant Grove Boulevard. The thickest and slowest spots will be approaching Lehigh's Main Street and going right by Pioneer Crossing in American Fork. We do have northbound slowing, not nearly as extensive. That starts at 1600 North and goes up to Pleasant Grove Boulevard, but you still have westbound slowing on 2100 North between Triumph Boulevard, 3600 West, and southbound delays as you go on Mountain View Corridor from 2100 North down to SR-73. Eric Butler in the KSL Traffic Center.
0: Well, the active weather pattern will continue. We'll keep clouds tonight with a few isolated thunderstorms. Those pop-up storms will be back on Friday with a high of 92. Colder air moves in over the weekend as a cold front moves in Saturday, Sunday. Look for cloudy skies, scattered showers and thunderstorms, highs in the 80s with lows dipping into the low 60s. From the KSL Weather Center, I'm Kevin Eubank.
1: It's 88 degrees in Salt Lake City, and we're covering this countywide power outage down in Washington County. No word when the power comes back, when the air conditioning comes back in St. George. Stay with us. This is Utah's News, Traffic, and Weather Station.
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1: KSL News Time, 6:45. The three things you need to know this hour. First, a countywide power outage is impacting thousands and thousands of residents in Washington County. It's because of some kind of transmission issue, but it remains unclear when power might be back up and running. Second, Weber County Citizenship Review has verified 99.6% of voters are U.S. citizens. Just three confirmed non-citizens in Weber County. Third, our biggest traffic trouble spot.
25: We're pretty much almost clear in Weber and Davis counties on the major roadways up there. In Salt Lake County, we still have some busy traffic southbound I-15, Sandy and Draper, but it's Utah County with lingering slowing southbound I-15 from Lehigh into Pleasant Grove. Ricky Meese in the KSL Traffic Center.
0: Pop-up thunderstorms are back and they're going to stick around. I'm Kevin Eubank.
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18: ABC News, I'm Dave Packer. Officials in Nepal say at least 350 people are confirmed dead and more than 1,300 still missing. And of those, 90 are Americans. In the catastrophic flash flood there, ABC's Britt Clannad is in Kathmandu, Nepal.
20: Families anxious for news about their missing loved ones. In a desperate post on Instagram, the family of Deepak and Madhu Ahuja from North Carolina asking for help locating the missing couple.
18: President Trump taking his trade war with Canada to a new level, first his executive order, renaming Lake Ontario Lake America, then threatening to double tariffs on Canadian-made cars and auto parts in January. The jury in the murder trial of Lindsay Clancy has been sent home after deliberating for more than 3 hours today. They're expected to return tomorrow morning. Clancy's mental health is a key issue in the trial, with the defense arguing she was experiencing postpartum psychosis when she strangled her three young children. This is ABC News.
1: KSL News Time, 6:47. New cuts to Utah's child care subsidy are going to impact hundreds of families across the state. KSL News Radio's Heather Peterson joined us live in the studio to break it all down this afternoon. Listen.
4: So what they're doing is they're reducing the eligibility requirements. So those who were making 85% of the state median income and they still qualified, now they can only make 65% of the state median income or 50% for new applicants. And so for the average family of four, for example, that means making $6,600 a month instead of $8,600 a month. And they're expecting this is going to impact about 1 in 10 families that are currently on the program, about 900 families.
1: Mm. So why is this cut necessary?
4: So a lot of it is because they reduced the amount of federal funding that came into the state by about $21 million. And so this is their way to kind of like divvy this out without hurting the lowest income earners.
1: Okay, so it's not just the families that are worried. The daycares are worried as well.
4: Yeah, I talked to a daycare provider yesterday who thought that this is going to have a huge domino effect because they already lost... in previous years, they have to pay their daycare providers more than they used to because of the increase in a minimum wage. And then on top of that, they're also dealing with this loss of subsidies. And then recently, Utah went to full day kindergarten and they've expanded their early learning education and preschool program. So a lot less kids in the daycares means that they're not getting the money that they need to stay afloat. And so it's causing a huge issue where they're just not feeling like they have enough. They're not going to have enough money to stay open.
1: All right. So I'm a guy and I want to know like the number. What is the median income? What does it drop to? But I understand that it's far more complicated than a simple number.
4: Yeah, it's totally based on your family, your family size. So, you know, if you're a single parent versus a dual income family with four kids, it's going to be a totally different number. But like I said, I was using a family of four as an example. So $8,600 a month would have been what you could have made. Now you're only going to be able to make $6,600 a month and still meet that eligibility requirement.
1: And that's only one example. And they're saying this could impact as many as 10% of the people receiving these child care subsidies, right?
4: Right. It's a huge number.
1: Yeah. KSL News Radio's Heather Peterson joining us live earlier. KSL News Time, 6:49. 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
25: All your roads in Weber and Davis counties, your major roadways, are clear and looking good once again. In Salt Lake County, there is a little bit of busy traffic left over on northbound I-15 by Bangor Highway. And again, as you go from 2100 south to downtown, but even that is clearing out pretty quickly. Southbound I-15, again, some leftover busy traffic. Nothing to really slow you down, but watch for that as you go through Draper past Bangor Highway, looking nice and quiet over to the east with no problems on I-215 or I-80. Eric?
16: Still got a rather long stretch of southbound reduced speeds on I-15 in Utah County. That starts right at Timpanogos Highway. And from on and off, you're going to have stop and go mixed in with some slow and go movement all the way down to Pleasant Grove Boulevard. A couple of the heaviest spots will be going by Lehigh's Main Street and Pioneer Crossing at American Fork, as well as just past 2100 North going by Thanksgiving Point. Eric Butler in the KSL Traffic Center.
0: Well, the KSL 7-day forecast starts off active. Some scattered thunderstorms today. They'll be back tomorrow. Look for an overnight low of 73 and a high of 92. As we head into the weekend, a cold front will move into northern Utah, dropping temperatures into the 80s, lows in the 60s, and we'll have rain and thunderstorms on Saturday and on Sunday. Drier air moves in Monday, Tuesday, partly to mostly cloudy skies, temperatures in the mid-80s. We're back to sunshine by Wednesday, Thursday. From the KSL Weather Center, I'm Kevin Eubank.
1: We're at 88 degrees in Salt Lake City, your 7-day forecast brought to you by Performance Automotive Bountiful. I'm just thinking of folks down in St. George with this countywide power outage. What are you supposed to do tonight? No TV, no Wi-Fi. I mean, you can't even check email, let alone stream something or surf. And by the way, no air conditioning. Temperature in St. George right now, 102 degrees, 88 here in Salt Lake City. We'll be back.
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1: We are watching Utah's money. Dollar General stock was up about 2% today after the discount retailer raised its full-year earnings guidance. CNBC says the company is also planning to repurchase shares in the second half of the fiscal year, and that might give the stock a boost. On Wall Street, it was a tech-fueled rally today. The Dow up 105 points. It closed at 53,569. The S&P up 55 points. NVIDIA was up 8% after the great earnings news yesterday. That sent the NASDAQ soaring by a gain of 411 points.
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25: Salt Lake County freeways, just a little bit of busy traffic southbound I-15 in Draper past Bangor. And a KSL listener saying there is an accident in Ogden. It's on the exit ramp at 31st Street in Ogden from northbound I-15, and that's been causing some backups. Eric?
16: Down Utah County, the delays continue. Southbound I-15, a slow from 2100 north to all the way down past Pleasant Grove Boulevard. We are seeing some signs of it breaking up, especially going through American Fork. And the busiest spot right now going by 2100 north. You even have a little bit of delay approaching that particular exit near Thanksgiving Point. A southbound Mountain View Corridor, that's also slow. The Harvest Hills neighborhood en route to SR-73. And if you're out of Saratoga Springs, the westbound on the Pioneer Crossing going up to Mountain View Corridor, that is slow approaching that particular intersection. You got some slowing into Eagle Mountain as well. Eric Butler in the KSL Traffic Center.
1: And we could see more showers tonight. We're headed down to 73 degrees. The clouds could obscure the lunar eclipse, which peaks at 10:12 p.m. Increasing clouds tomorrow, a chance of showers, the high 92 degrees.
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25: Good evening. It's 7 o'clock at KSL News Radio. I'm Michelle Rowe, KSL's top local story this hour. The power is out in St. George at this hour. There's no estimated time for the power to be back online. It's due to a transmission issue. We're waiting for word from Rocky Mountain Power. 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Four people are now being charged in connection in the shooting death at a funeral in Kearns, including the father who gave his 17-year-old son the gun. KSL News Radio's Heather Peterson has the details.
4: 17-year-old Titusi Manitoua is being charged as an adult for the murder of 18-year-old Villa Sunny Angelou and shooting his twin brother as well. Salt Lake County District Attorney Sim Gill says Titusi's father, Afahui Manitoua, is also being charged with murder for pulling out the gun during the fight outside the church.
8: The 17-year-old is either handed the gun or he takes the gun and he reaches around and shoots one of the young men.
4: Two others are also being charged with obstruction of justice. Gill says there were accusations of gang affiliation, but they haven't been able to prove this was specifically gang-related. Still, they're asking those arrested not to be released on bail. Heather Peterson, KSL News Radio.
25: 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Things are looking pretty good out there right now on I-15 in Salt Lake County. Minor slowing as you're making your way in toward downtown. And for drivers headed into Utah County, looking at some still below freeway speeds, this is stretching from Lehigh all the way down to Linden.
0: KSL weather, tomorrow a 40% chance of rain with a high in the low 90s. Saturday and Sunday, even cooler with thunderstorms returning and highs in the low 80s. Monday, partly cloudy with highs in the mid-80s and a 30% chance of rain. Right now, it's mostly cloudy and 88 degrees. I'm Michelle Rowe, KSL News Radio. 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
12: Okay, welcome everyone. This is KSL Brightside. I'm Ethan Miller here with Alex Keery. And thanks so much for joining us on this Thursday. And I've got great news, you guys. My computer stopped responding. So, well, the problem is computers are unreliable.
13: Yeah, no.
15: I had your mic turned out. I didn't realize.
13: We do this every day. You're unreliable. Caitlin's button pushing also can be very unreliable.
12: Sorry. But we want to jump into the first segment here. I'm going to try and remember it because it's on a tab that is inaccessible to me right now. So right now, the only thing that I can see is the pre-stream little thing that we had going on YouTube. Everything else is inaccessible. And so in a tab that is off limits to me right now is a story about a woman who was arrested near Sacramento. Now, here's what happened. This was a school bus incident. Something on the school bus prompted the driver to do what school district officials say is protocol, and that is pull the bus over and wait for authorities. There's some kind of discipline issue on the bus. And the school district says, listen, the bus driver did exactly what he was supposed to do. The problem is the parent. So the bus driver pulls over, says, all right, we got to wait here. And then, you know, you can imagine just how chaotic things can get for these bus drivers and just how much of a problem you might run into depending on the students you got. But they were there for a while. One kid opened a window and jumped out and took off. And then they were there for a while. And so some kids started calling their parents and parents started showing up at the school bus. Some kids jumped off the bus and left with their parents, you know, like through windows, you know. But another woman took this kind of one step further. And we're going to watch this video. Someone shot a video of this woman and what she did. She's been arrested for vandalism, by the way. She broke the school bus window.
13: Oh, geez.
12: And here she is. Let's watch this together. Together.
13: Oh my God. Broke the window. Climbs through the window. She's like, she is, first of all, that's...
17: Oh, I thought she was about to start the
12: window. And she confronts the school bus driver. Who's like, look, man, I'm just doing my job.
13: I know. He's like, I'm supposed to... So the whole point was is that she's climbing through the window to get her kid off. These are high school age kids, obviously.
12: They're at least junior high age kids.
13: So she comes on there and is like, what's interesting is the girl said it right in the video. Oh my gosh, I thought she was going to start swinging. Instead, she just like goes up and she's like, hey, so just wondering if I can get my kid back. But that's the thing is like, I see what she's saying. Like, just give me my kid. You're already stopped.
12: Why didn't the kid go out the window?
13: There are
12: other kids that went out. Why did she go in the bus? And not only that, but she broke a window to do it. So she was arrested. The police show up and arrest this woman. She's been arrested for vandalism. And did no one stop to try and understand the poor bus driver's side of the story? Because the school district said he followed protocol to a T. But we're just at this point where people show up and they're like, this doesn't make sense to me.
13: Right.
12: I don't have enough information. This doesn't make sense. Therefore, I'm going to intervene. And, you know, I don't know. Part of me too wonders if it's roid rage.
13: What is that lady?
12: Yeah, she's wearing a tank top.
13: She's a CrossFitter. No, she's got the CrossFitter. I mean,
12: look at her arms. So put this up again.
13: She's got that CrossFitter situation going on here for sure.
12: I wonder if it's roid rage. I wonder if she showed up and was like,
13: No, I think that's actually, that's usually the most, that is probably the thing that happens most.
12: Will you put that back up, Caitlin, and we'll look and see. So, well, let's watch the whole thing. We're third coming through the window, too. We have to wait for it to
13: right,
12: sell, huh?
13: Right.
12: So she lifts herself through with bulging muscles.
13: Yeah.
12: Yeah. I think it's roid rage.
13: I think that's exactly right. Yeah. I think that's...
18: If your kids were stuck on a bus for an hour with no information, how would you handle it?
13: First of all, could you imagine trying to get through that window, by the way, you and I?
12: I guess it's, oh my gosh, yeah, there's no way. You'd have to give me, I could fit through that window.
13: I do want to know what she's climbing on, because I'm like, gosh.
12: Hoisted herself up. She's a strong woman. Look at that. She's a strong woman. Now here's the deal. Caitlin prompted me to think, what would I do if my child were on that bus? And I guess I'm not sure, you know, when it actually happens to you, you got to imagine that's going to be different in the moment, right? That we have the luxury of sitting back and analyzing this from afar. But I would hope that if I showed up and my school were on the bus, my kids are on the bus,
13: yeah,
12: the responsibility of the school district, and the bus driver says, hey, I'm following protocol here, and it was obvious that all the students are safe, right?
13: Right.
12: Then I think I would hope that I would be a parent who stayed cool and let it play out kind of according to how it's supposed to play out, rather than decide to interject myself because I was confused and hopped up on steroids, not sure what was happening, and so I just acted violently.
13: I think moms have their own speed, and they're given a, like, in my mind, I don't think it, so. She was charged with vandalism.
12: Charged with vandalism.
13: The window broke.
12: She broke the window.
18: I think the door was broken. I'm actually CBS in their post says a mother was arrested.
13: Okay, so what's the?
18: Yeah, I'm kind of getting different.
13: What's the explanation from the mom, like, or from the
12: we
13: from
12: don't
13: the,
12: know.
13: From the school district?
18: They didn't give details, but it said behavioral incident, and then Ethan said they followed protocol as.
12: So apparently, if things get bad, if certain things happen, they are to pull the bus over and wait for authorities. They basically kind of locked the school bus down and wait for authorities. And that's what the school bus did. The problem is parents showed up, started to intervene. Well, we got a message here from the trucking surfer. He says this, as a podcast listening truck driver, I don't get to participate in the show, but I got my ears on today.
13: Hey, look at that.
12: And look forward to listening live.
13: Hey.
12: Awesome.
13: So, hey, congratulations.
12: Yeah,
13: this is fun. We want to thank you for being a part of this. And, the thing is for me, this mom doing this, mm-hmm. She got on there and she climbed through that window and she went up and she was extremely calm. And so in my mind, I'm going, yeah, the window breaking was a bad deal. Can't do that.
12: I think she realized
18: when
12: she
18: got
12: through.
18: I think
13: she realized when she got there. I think she wanted to prove she could climb through a window. Cause that was it. It was basically like, hey guys, I CrossFit and here's how you know. Watch this.
12: I've got this midriff tank top on. I mean, it may as well.
13: She's in shape. I'm not going to lie. She's in shape.
12: I think she got herself all amped up and was just ready to just, you know, do her thing. And then once she got through the window, I think she realized what she had done.
13: Yeah.
12: And kind of, she got in the face of the bus driver, but I think she was already de-escalating herself, thinking, I've gone too far.
13: I've gone too far. Yeah.
12: But it didn't matter. She got arrested. So,
13: yeah. Well, I think she's not a bad mom. She was.
12: How do you know she's not a bad mom? She might be a terrible mom.
13: Temporarily restrained herself. I think that's a good deal.
12: Her kid might be on that bus thinking, oh my gosh, mom, not again, please. I cannot believe this.
13: Imagine her at a soccer game.
12: Oh my gosh, my mom is about to fight someone else.
13: No, you're exactly right. Actually, I think about it now and I'm like, no, she did not. She shouldn't have done that. Not only should she have not have done it, but I would say don't pursue the charges. Make her pay for the window. Don't pursue anything else. Don't do anything criminal.
12: We need more forgiveness in this world, don't we, Alex?
13: It's not about that. It's more just like, you guys have, there's no reason you need to do that. There's no reason we need to go that direction.
12: Nope, I kind of agree with you. I'm saying we kind of need more forgiveness. I think we need to let a lot more things go.
13: First of all, I don't believe you. Second of all,
12: why don't you believe me?
13: I don't think this is the direction you actually want to go.
12: I feel great today. I'm in a forgiving mood. I'm ready.
13: No, it's good.
12: So all of you who have wronged me.
13: So what we're saying is this lady needs to not, okay, this lady... Should she be charged criminally for something like this? So the vandalism, is it just like, just make her pay for the window? That's it.
18: And it might have been more parents too.
12: Well, she's the only one.
13: The other parents couldn't climb through the window.
18: Not climbing through, but smashing
12: so
18: things.
12: So, she's the only one who smashed the window.
13: Yes.
12: Other parents were able to coax their kids out through windows, and then they left with their kids. That definitely happened. Unky Ben says, maybe just trust the teachers in charge and let them do their job. And that's kind of where I fall. I'm like, I don't know if it's smart to show up on the side of the road and start yanking kids out of the bus. They're safe. Let the bus driver do their thing. That's my thought. But you know what? When you show up, though, when that happens to you, like, we're looking at this and we have the luxury of this distance. It happened a day or two ago, not to us, in another state. We're analyzing this from a distance. So that's easy to do. If we were actually there and it was our kids, I don't know, maybe I'd feel differently. I hope not, though, because it was pretty clear that at no point were the kids in any danger. All the kids thought all this was hilarious. I mean, you heard their reaction. You know, the kids thought this was amazing.
13: Well, you know, they thought it was, you know what they thought it was? They thought it was
12: fight.
13: They thought it was social media worthy. They didn't think it was amazing. They thought it was an awesome video.
12: Oh, this is
13: guess what
12: it was
13: that we got from.
12: It was beyond social media worthy. It was newsworthy.
13: Yeah.
12: So
13: good for them.
12: You know.
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0: these can scale to the point where they become competitive with car ownership.
1: Sure.
0: And so instead of having a car, I just call one of these, and it is not any more expensive for me to always call one when I need one versus having a car to drive. I would love that. I would embrace that. I'm cheering these companies on. They got some problems, though.
1: What is it?
0: So apparently, they've got a problem with injuries. Test drivers for Waymo and Zoox have sustained more than 24 injuries in 2024 and 2025 not from crazy crashes. These are from hard braking or other sudden movements, because these are automated cars, right? So these cars are driving themselves.
1: Sure. Yep.
0: And so they need to dial in apparently a little more, because they'll make sudden turns, braking, things like that, that actually have been injuring people.
1: So when you say they've been injuring people, like they're flying against
0: sprains, strains, and whiplash.
2: It's not like they're going to be like planes,
1: trains, and automobiles. Yeah.
0: Yeah.
1: The sprains, strains in automobiles.
0: Zoox reported as many as 8 worker injuries linked to hard braking.
1: Yeah, Zoox is terrible. I've said this from the beginning.
0: Do they break too hard?
1: Never heard of it.
0: They break too hard.
1: Here's the thing is that, like, these are all electric cars, right? Or are they?
0: I think so. Yeah, I think all of the automated cars are, I think so that's
1: electric
0: right.
1: Electric cars are very, they're tough. You know what I mean? Like, they're tough to come by. Like, I mean, they start and stop quickly.
0: Yes.
1: And so
0: they are responsive.
1: And a computer isn't necessarily going to be like, hey, let's be gentle here. Like,
0: yeah, you got to program that
1: in. And so I'm willing to be in a car that I could get whipped up against the window in if it'll get me there and I don't have to talk to another human.
0: You would trade whiplash for
1: I would trade
0: for shaving 45 seconds off of your commute.
1: Well, no. Well, and like I said, it's the human interaction I'm not interested in.
0: Oh, I see.
1: I just determined this today. I had this discussion with Caitlin today. I go,
0: what human your interaction is? You're by yourself when you're driving now.
1: It's true. I'm just saying in that part, I want somebody driving me somewhere else. But when you pull up to the airport and then you have to, and you get in the back, most of the time, no, I don't think an Uber driver has talked that much with me in the last 10 trips. Mm-hmm. That most of the time they don't want to talk. And they match whatever energy you're doing.
0: Yeah, that's how it usually is, yeah.
1: But I'm surprised how much the music is turned on and up.
0: Can I tell you about
1: in a lot of moments?
2: Silent.
0: Can I tell you about an Uber ride that I had?
1: I'm like, man, this is aggressive music right now. What?
0: So I had an Uber ride here in the valley. Mm-hmm. Okay. From here at KSL out to a house in Holiday. Okay. And guy rolls up, picks me up in front. And he's got it really set up. Young man, right? He's playing some kind of young people music.
1: Some young people. And is that what Caitlin listens to?
0: Yeah. You would love this guy.
1: No, I know that.
0: You would have fallen in love with this guy.
1: Young people music.
0: He had his young people music. Mm-hmm. He had his young people cologne on. Yeah. And he even had a little, he had all these little like accessories.
1: Okay.
0: One of them was some kind of diffuser that bubbled a little bit, had a little bit of a fake wisp
1: coming out of it. Yeah. And, I know, I've seen it.
0: Anyway, he didn't drive the car.
1: He just did the full driver thingy, assisted.
0: And that car drove itself the entire thing.
2: I'm not against
0: all the way up to the very. No, I thought it seemed smart, because you know what that dude did? He just hung out.
1: Yeah.
0: He had his sunglasses on. He just sat
2: probably
0: there.
2: Probably sleeping.
1: I don't think it's a bad deal at all. Like, I'm all for this kind
0: of
1: stuff.
0: And I looked at that and I was like, actually, this is not a bad deal. I mean, it was a Tesla, obviously.
1: Yeah, sure.
0: And we sat down. He's like, okay, cool.
1: I don't think that.
0: And then he presses the button and we just drove and he did not touch the pedals.
1: Yeah.
0: I mean, periodically, he had his hands on the wheels periodically, but, it stayed in.
1: I'm all for it.
0: In auto drive.
1: I don't distrust the auto driving thing at all. I think it's kind of fun, especially when you're in the back seat and you're kind of like, woo,
2: I've done it, but I've done the assisted, not the complete zero driver. But you know what?
1: The zero driver thing, like that's the next version of this. The only place I've been recently, because I think that like, what does Vegas do? Waymo?
2: I think so.
1: And like, I don't know what other, I know Phoenix does too. And
0: Vegas does have Waymo.
1: We wanted to go in a Waymo, but we were in Phoenix last year and I wanted to go in Waymo, but our hotel was just out.

0: outside of, they're like, hey, that's outside of where our little area is. And I was like, shoot. So they wouldn't take me there or pick us up. I was really tempted to actually take an Uber, like, the 2.5 miles into the zone and so that it could, so that we could take the Waymo. Just, I wanted to see what it was like. And obviously that was stupid, but I do want to know, but I did want to know what it was like. I want to get in the Waymo because the next version of this, and it's not just not having the driver, it's not having a wheel anywhere in the front.
1: Yeah.
0: And when you're sitting in what is the traditional driver's seat area of a car, you've been to Europe. You've been on the other side of the road. You've had like other places where other, I don't know, in Romania, do they drive, are they right-hand drive?
1: Yes. The only place that does,
0: or left-hand,
1: the only place that does right-hand drive is England, or, you know, the United Kingdom.
0: Yeah, Australia does.
1: And
0: it.
1: Then like their most recent, colonies.
0: And so I've been in those cars where you're like, oh, that's usually where the wheel is. Japan still holds, is still holding strong on the right-hand drive. And that to me is already weird enough. When we're sitting in the car together and there's a front seat, you will feel so naked in there. You feel like you were going to fly through the windshield.
2: That's scary.
0: That's the thing to me. Now, I think we'll get used to it just like we do anything else.
1: Sure.
0: But I can't, but I'm also really excited by the idea of just sitting there and being like, what do you do with
2: my
0: hands?
2: I'd be fine with
0: right
2: it
0: now?
2: In like price.
1: Did
2: there's
1: I tell
2: a lot,
1: you?
2: There's not a lot of
0: in my
2: risk.
0: Mind, I'm like, no, price is not where I want it. Price. It's like, it'd be familiar with all the other stuff, with all the other maps and everything else.
1: I was in Los Angeles earlier this year. I was walking down the street with my son, and there was a Waymo. And so I said, hey, let's stop and watch. There was no one in the car. He probably just dropped something off, someone off.
0: Mm-hmm.
1: I said, I want to hold up. I want to watch this for a minute. And it was at an intersection. It was kind of near an intersection.
0: Yeah.
1: And this poor Waymo, it took so long to make a decision that cars started going around it.
0: Yeah.
1: Which, of course, meant that it couldn't make any decision, right? And so it was in the right lane, and the right lane was the turn lane, and it was in the right lane, but people were going around it and turning right in front of it. And then finally, traffic cleared enough because the light had turned, was turned yellow.
0: Yeah.
1: And so at that point, the Waymo car put its right turn signal on and then drove straight through the intersection.
2: Yeah, I'm not interested. And I thought,
0: and see, they do this,
2: especially with the test.
0: But they have the thing on the top that's like the spinning around radar. You know,
1: I mean, that thing was so confused. It literally, we watched it. It put its signal on. I was like, here it goes.
0: Okay,
1: and
0: then
1: just went through the intersection, which it was not
0: it's
1: in.
0: Not unlike your uncle, who you're trying to like actually have a talk as a family, like see if we should take his keys away.
1: Yes,
0: it's the exact same kind of behavior.
1: This car wasn't in the through lane. It was in the right. It was in the turn lane.
0: Oh my gosh.
1: And it just went right through. Yeah. And I thought, oh, you know what? It did it. It got there.
2: Sure.
1: Right? It got there. There was no crash. It got there.
0: So, well, that's the part too is like my car, have you had your car stop you? Like where you're close to something and it'd be like, Bart! Like,
2: my car's not fancy enough for that.
1: Only adaptive cruise control.
0: My car will, okay. It will confuse things sometimes when I'm backing up and they're like, you didn't see this thing. Bart! And it feels like, and the kids think that you hit something.
1: Yeah.
0: Right? That's when they hit their heads on stuff. That's when they sprain and strain.
1: Mm-hmm.
0: I become Waymo at that point. But I hate when they make the decision for you. And you're like, you stupid freaking car. I can't, I hate it when it makes the wrong decision.
1: When your car doesn't trust you.
0: They're like, hey man, I stopped for you.
1: I like you, Alex.
0: I stopped for you.
1: I know you paid good money for me.
0: You didn't see this though. And I'm like, you know what happened? And it happened one time we were coming out of it. It doesn't happen in my driveway. We were coming out of a driveway that was more of an incline.
1: Mm-hmm.
0: And for whatever reasons, the sensors thought, this thing's right next to you. And I'm like, the road, you mean?
1: Oh, yeah, yeah, yeah.
0: It thought that the incline, like,
1: I have, there are a couple of,
0: and it like stopped. Yeah. It was like, Art! And it made me, and it scares you so much because you're like, I didn't make that motion. I must have, it does feel like you hit something.
1: Yeah, yeah, yeah, yeah.
0: And you're like, and it does the same thing in front of you. It does the same thing in front of you. And I'm like, I hate this thing.
1: Well, the problem is computers.
2: I was just about to say that. The one thing that I was going to say is the only thing Waymo won't do for me is like load my luggage into the trunk because Uber drivers are actually. I was actually like, this is kind of.
0: You make those guys do that?
2: I don't make them. They're like, oh, they do it. I'm like, okay, thanks.
1: Because they want that tip. Do you tip them?
2: Yeah, usually. If they don't make me terrified on the drive home.
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9: ABC News, I'm Dave Packard. Severe downpours in the east leading to the cancellation of over 1,200 flights today and more than 7,000 delays. The last hour seeing ground stops at Washington Reagan, New York's JFK, and LaGuardia. With a map over his shoulder reading, Making the Great Lakes Even Greater, President Trump signed an order in the Oval Office renaming Lake Ontario to Lake America within 30 days. It's the latest move in his trade war escalation with Canada.
10: Canada's Prime Minister Mark Carney noting the name of the lake dates back more than 400 years, adding this lake is called Lake Ontario today and forever. The lake borders New York, whose Governor Kathy Hochul bluntly rejected the president's new name, posting, New York won't be calling it that.
9: ABC's Mary Bruce. The death toll rising in Nepal following devastating flash flooding. Officials say at least 389 people have been confirmed killed, 1,300 still missing, among them 90 Americans. This is ABC News.
11: It's 7:31 at KSL News Radio. I'm Michelle Rowe, KSL's top local story this hour. It's developing news. We're monitoring updates from St. George regarding the power outage. In a statement from St. George City PIO Officer David Cordero, the outage started around 5:15 this evening. He says the issue is with Pacific Corp, and it's impacted all providers in the area. The outage is countywide with small exceptions. Power to the hospital has been restored around 6:40 this evening. If you come to an intersection, remember to treat it as a four-way stop. Stay tuned to KSL News Radio for the latest information. State officials say the drought isn't only impacting our water bodies, but our wildlife. The number of bear sightings has doubled this year to 168. Faith Heaton Jolly with the Utah Division of Wildlife Resources describes how exactly the bears and other wildlife have been impacted.
12: Unfortunately, it sounds like because we had that really warm weather early this spring and then some hard freezes, it just really impacted the bears' normal food sources. So typically berries, acorns, things like that are what they're typically using as food.
11: Just this week, wildlife officials had to euthanize a baby bear in Mount Pleasant. 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Love where you bank. Looking pretty good out there, I-15 running at posted speeds but we do have a crash northbound I-15 at the point of the mountain on the right as you're coming through the curved area, and still a little leftover delay for drivers southbound I-15 traveling between American Fork and Linden. KSL weather, unsettled weather pattern through the weekend. Tomorrow's high around 92 and a 40% chance of rain. Saturday and Sunday expect thunderstorms and cooler temps with highs in the low 80s. The best chance of rain is Saturday at 70%. Right now it's mostly cloudy and 86 degrees. I'm Michelle Rowe, KSL News Radio. 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
14: And Alex Keery.
0: We're not even real. 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
0: I told you the weirdest, real quickly, because I know we're moving on. The weirdest Uber drive that I ever had was from the airport, and it was already on this marathon of a night of trying to get home from Chicago. My wife and I have my mother-in-law at home watching the kids still. They're dying because they thought we were going to get home 2 or 3 hours before. We were delayed. It was terrible. The Uber driver is driving 50 miles an hour the entire time back from the airport. Like we're on I-80, and we're just like, what are we doing? And we're looking at each other. And he has got a S video cord hooked up, like taped to the dash, TV on the dash, not for us.
1: Yeah.
0: Not for us.
1: He's watching something.
0: It was a YouTube video of a Michael Jackson concert from like 1990. It was the YouTube video of it.
1: Wow.
0: And we were laughing our butts off because we were so delirious from the travel. And this guy's just like, he's into it. And you're watching a live, unedited performance of Michael Jackson on a YouTube video while this guy. In his minivan that he taped to the freaking dash.
1: Now, I want
0: to
1: ask you.
0: He's watching it, and we're just like, I guess we're all going to die tonight, except for we were going 50, and I thought, if we crash in this,
1: it's
0: we're
1: no problem.
0: Fine.
1: Yeah, you walk away.
0: We're fine.
1: I got a question for you, I have a story about a driver, too, because I feel like I already know the answer, but did you give him a 5-star rating and a nice 15-20% tip?
0: I didn't tip him, but I do remember not having any reaction at all.
1: You did, so you didn't leave.
0: I wasn't like, I'm not gonna leave anything. And more often than not, I don't actually rate anything because they'll have 1,000 ratings that are, and they're 4.9, and I'm like, nothing that I say or do is gonna affect that. Mm-hmm. And so a lot of times the time that I get reminded to rate them is the next time I open the Uber app and they go, hey, how did Carlos do? And you go, I can't remember him. Great.
1: You want to leave him a tip? It was 3 weeks ago.
0: Yeah, that's exactly. I know you guys have the same experience.
1: Yeah. Oh, yeah, yeah. I've done that before, and I'll be like, yeah, I'll leave him $5 for a tip or whatever it is. And
0: no, it's fine.
1: And then I'll think, oh, I wonder if he remembers me when he gets this tip flying in a month late. So we had an Uber driver out to the airport.
0: Yeah.
1: And she was chatty, which is fine. I don't mind a chatty Uber driver.
0: No, I will absolutely chat.
1: I like it. She kept turning around to talk to us.
0: Oh my.
2: I hate that so much.
0: You don't need to at all.
1: And she was
0: zero.
1: We're all in the car.
0: We know who's talking.
1: And she was a swerver. She was constantly pulling herself back into the lane.
2: You don't have to move your neck.
0: She's doing like the full shoulder thing.
1: And I can't remember her name. It was Barbara or something. I don't know. But
0: Barbara?
1: For the next Barbara. Emily remembered her name. Because for the next few rides we took out to the airport, Emily would say, will you please just make sure it's not this
0: Barbara
1: woman?
0: She said that in the app.
1: And so when we'd get a driver, I'd have to confirm to Emily, this is not that driver.
0: I told you there was a guy.
1: It really did feel unsafe.
0: I told you there was a guy who picked me up and he goes, hey, I'm at the airport right now. I'm just getting gas. So don't cancel the ride. I'm not like, if you can wait 2 extra minutes, I'm just getting gas. And he really wanted to, hang out because he realized that it was, and he's like, I get in the car. The first question he asked me is, hey, how's Ethan doing? And I was like, oh, what? So, and that was Nightside days. Those were Nightside days.
1: I was in Austin. Mm-hmm. And you know who was in line right ahead of me for Uber?
0: Who?
1: Ethan Hawke.
0: Oh. The actor?
1: The actor. And Emily points him out and she goes, oh, look at that. I said, oh, yeah. And this guy pulls up and he walks up and he goes, for E? And I was like.
0: They asked him that.
1: No, he asked the driver. Because, you know.
0: Oh,
2: he probably didn't use his real name.
1: He uses his apparently. And,
2: that makes sense.
1: And I remember thinking, come on, man, use your real name. It's a great name. In that case,
0: it would have been a confusing thing because you were Ethan too, though. You're both right there. For Ethan? Yeah, that's me.
1: I would have kicked him out. I'd been like, I'm Ethan too.
0: Oh, I'm E.
2: There's only room for one.
0: I'm Ethan. I'm E. And then you push Ethan Hawke to the ground. Was he wearing hat and glasses?
1: I'm sure he was. Yeah. Right. I mean, you really kind of had to look at him.
0: Sure.
1: You know, he was doing a pretty good job. Right. He wasn't like disguised, but you know, he could pass through a crowd probably.
0: Melody, what do you have? We got to get to the next thing here. Otherwise, we're going to get
1: murdered. I got travel. I got travel. So this is the behavior that drives everyone crazy, according to a survey by YouGov and the points guy.
0: Okay.
1: These are the things that drive people up the wall on planes. Number one, noise. So 40% of passengers think that airlines should ban phone and video voice calls aboard an aircraft, which is a confusing thing for people to think because it already is banned. 27% cite such noise as the most annoying passenger behavior. Basically, TPG managing editor said it happens in the pre-boarding areas too, where people sit on their phones watching videos on full blast. And they say it can't be pinpointed by age demographic. You see kids on iPads all the way up to older people on their smartphones. Mm. And this is something that I have noticed with older people, especially older men. And that is this, talking on the phone. Have you noticed this?
0: I do it every so often, to be honest.
1: You got it on speakerphone and you just talk like this?
0: Sometimes. And it's not, but it's usually not when I'm
1: at Costco.
0: I have specific reasons that I do it. And some of it is that I have two places when I'm driving that the car disconnects from Bluetooth. And if I'm talking to anyone on the phone during that time frame, it will cut off. And if
2: anybody knows this, you're in the car though.
0: I'm in the car.
2: That's fine. That's okay.
0: Yeah.
1: I don't
0: like having a conversation with people
2: in public.
0: Around. No, it's the worst.
1: The three big airlines, Delta, United, and American, with United just doing this in March, they require travelers to wear headphones when using personal entertainment devices.
0: Yeah, you should.
2: It's just an unspoken rule. I've never really understood why people don't do this.
0: Okay.
1: The other thing that drives people crazy. Jeez, my dumb computer.
0: Your computer does suck, I'm telling you.
1: It's going back and forth.
0: That's all we have to hear about all dang day.
1: 51% of adults say it's okay to recline your seat back. 49% say it's not okay to recline your seat back. So this is a dead heat. I think it's okay to recline your seat back. I think you should do it slowly, though. Don't slam it back.
0: You should do it slowly enough to where they actually can't even tell. Because the reality is you can't tell that much. It barely reclines. But it is stark when they go... At the very beginning of the flight.
1: You know what, though? Back. You know what? I don't need it to recline very much. I just need to tip back just an inch or two. I don't need to go all the way back. I just needed to get it out of the upright position. Yeah.
0: I've actually decided that I don't need it. I mean, I've gotten to the point where I don't need.
1: Do you do it even just recline a little bit?
0: No. Because I never remember to do it back. And then the person reminds me upon landing, they love getting the level stick out and going, look, this is reclined by a quarter of an inch. They love it. Otherwise, we can't land. The plane won't land if you're not in the upright position.
1: Well, you know why they do that.
0: They just want to be in charge.
1: It's for evacuation. Because they feel like the seat's being back.
0: Oh, it's 2 inches back. Evacuation. I can't get past.
1: You and I have already talked about and agreed that the middle passenger gets both armrests.
0: Yeah, right? they've made the decision.
1: The window passenger
0: to sacrifice themselves.
1: Yes.
0: Yeah.
1: Window passenger gets the window and control over the
0: right.
1: Shade. Aisle passenger gets the aisle. The middle passenger gets both armrests. So in this survey,
0: hold on, but both armrests. There's only one.
2: No, there's two. Two.
0: Oh, I get what you're saying. Yeah.
1: Okay. The middle seat has two. Going. So, out of this, in this survey from YouGov and TPG. How many, what percent of Americans agree with you and I that the middle seat gets both armrests?
0: I think that this is a not very popular one. I'm going to go low. I'm going to say 21%.
1: 11%.
0: Or even lower.
1: Mm. 11% said the middle seat passenger gets both armrests, which I think is a terrible antisocial response.
0: Well, it certainly is a, we need to reward people for being the one who takes the hit of the middle seat. Hey man, thanks for taking that middle seat. Appreciate it.
1: Next up, another thing that drives people up the wall. More than 7 in 10 respondents. I should say this. This is something that drives me up the wall. But more than 7 in 10 respondents say it's okay to wear whatever is comfortable on the airplane. Do you think that should be the case?
0: I don't know what whatever comfortable means
1: you know what it means.
0: Your big beef is flannel pajama pants, right?
1: My big beef is not wearing clothes.
2: So, like sweatpants?
1: Yep.
2: Can we wear sweatpants? Am I allowed to do that?
1: No.
2: Okay, well, I'm against you on that. Because traveling needs to be comfortable.
0: Yeah, but it doesn't need to be trashy.
2: I'm not like super slouchy, I guess. Mm. Unless it's like a...
0: Oh, you wear the classy sweatpants. I got you.
2: I don't know. They're not like... Who's looking at me? Nobody.
0: The entire plane?
2: I don't need to be wearing jeans on a plane.
0: Have you ever been called... Do they... I get jealous when they go... Millard party of two, come to the front desk. I've never gotten called for that. Or when they do, when they get on the thing, they go looking for passenger Millard.
2: It's because I haven't checked in.
0: Millard E. Have you ever done the one where they walk on and they go, just checking, Millard E, like on the plane. And you're
1: that's never happened to me either.
0: Me either. And I'm always like, who are these people getting their names called out all the time?
1: The security risks.
0: Stand up and walk to the front. Just have a couple things I want to talk to you
1: about.
0: There's
1: a police officer here that has a few questions for you.
0: Right. I just want to see what it's like.
2: The one reason I do wear sweatpants, comfort number one, but I like to have, like, females don't have the best pockets in their pants. Also, I like zipper pockets on planes because I can put my like AirPods in there or even my wallet when I'm running
0: stuff's
2: security
0: not falling
2: and
0: out.
2: Zip it. Mm-hmm. So I'm not going to lose it. And I can't really do that with other things. There's going on at the airport.
1: I see your point. So, here's my counterpoint. Sweats are the worst pants to load in which to load your pockets.
0: Yeah.
2: Not if they're zippers.
0: But like zipper sweatpants, that's a big combo.
2: Airplane pants.
0: That's normally not.
1: If you're going to load your sweatpants, like you got to either have braces or you've got to have a way to tighten that drawstring.
0: Yeah.
1: Because otherwise they're just going to yank your pants right off.
2: I don't have that problem. I'm just putting AirPods in my wallet in there. I don't know.
0: You have an AirPod?
2: I think that you're allowed to be comfortable, but I don't. I think you should also like wear shoes and dress.
0: Clean. I agree. I don't like the flip flop. The flip flop with the flannel pants is maybe the worst combo. When I see you at the airport, I'm like, bleh.
2: So are you saying you sit on a plane for like 8 hours and just like what you're wearing?
0: Business
2: right
0: class,
2: now?
0: Business outfit.
2: And are you just uncomfortable the entire time?
0: Have you ever seen Ethan in anything but this?
2: No, but I don't know what he's like on the weekend. So.
1: Or I'm the same.
0: He's a slouch.
1: I go sit at my desk.
0: I'm the same. All right. Last.
1: But
0: thing.
1: When you think about this, so let's say like Alex's trip to Chicago. How long is that flight to Chicago? 3.5, 4 hours.
0: Something around there. Yeah.
2: That's not a big deal. I could do it. I just would prefer to be in like a more comfortable attire.
0: You know what's always funny to
2: this
0: me?
2: This would be fine.
0: When you get off of an international flight, when you walk by the human, there's the torn up humanity that is these every one of these seats on the way up out of the plane. Like, people have just gone through it to get through the 9 hours. You know what I mean?
1: Yeah.
0: They're just trying to survive.
1: But you know what?
0: The amount of stuff that's on those things, like blankets and pillows and just snacks everywhere.
1: But see, this is the thing that I don't really totally get. So 8 hour flight, that's a pretty good flight. 8 hours is going to get you, from Salt Lake. It's going to get you, it's going to get you to London, right? Isn't that about an 8 hour flight?
0: Yeah, it's like 10.
1: 10?
0: Yeah, 9.5, 10.
1: So.
0: I think Paris might be
1: all
0: there,
1: though. It'll get you all over Mexico anyway, right? Yeah, it'll get you to Hawaii from here.
0: For sure.
1: So it's going to, you know, that's a really long flight. But I will put regular pants and shirt and shoes and socks on. And I will sit various places for 8 hours standing up to use the bathroom periodically. Yeah. That's what I do at work. I do here. And I know we have a little more room and that's nice. But it's not clear to me how the experience on the plane is so different. That I can't wear clothes to be comfortable.
0: Yeah.
1: Or that I like need a pillow.
2: Because I'm not at work. I guess I don't take a pillow. That's a little much. But I haven't gone on a flight longer than 5 hours.
0: Yeah. So. I can't sleep on a plane. Because I have the hardest time sleeping.
1: You know,
0: on a
1: my
0: plane.
1: Seat at work is fine. Mm-hmm. It but I don't need a pillow for it. I'm going to be here 8 hours. I better have a pillow.
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0: Next one. We're going to move on to the next one. Otherwise, we're going to ruin our time stuff, which I feel like we already have, but go ahead.
1: All right. Replace doom scrolling with learning new skills. So are you familiar with this? This is a new trend that's happening. So the
0: I thought you'd love this story because it's like how to stop doom scrolling with a new thing, with this new, with this one weird new trick that scientists hate.
1: I would just prefer a legal ban on doom scrolling.
0: Okay,
1: that's what I would prefer.
0: But for adults, that's not a thing.
1: You can't. But here is the thing, though: is you can use your phone instead. And there are actually apps and there are actually services that will help you do this where you replace that doom scrolling with basically learning time. And you go through some kind of curriculum on your phone and you learn a new skill or you learn, you know, something else. Now, there have been some things like this around for a while, especially the language apps, right? Things like Duolingo where you can just, you know, learn a bunch of Spanish words instead of doom scrolling, which I totally get. But here's the problem, though. If I don't have the discipline to just turn my phone off, why would I have the discipline to leave the doom scroll and go on a school app?
0: So I was going to say, it's just homework. Is that what we're talking about?
2: You can also look at this in a different way. Like there is, so like, for example, if I'm on my phone, I could do like a crossword. I've been trying to do that instead of social media. But cut out social media, which I'm going to try to do this again soon.
0: Yeah.
2: I think you could still take this concept and do learning a new skill by like reading a book instead or gardening or learning how to make bread. When I first saw this,
0: I thought it was going to be like a, they're like, it will cut your doom scrolling by 45% or something. I'm like, oh, that'd be awesome. You cut that off. But then when you realize it's just to stay on your phone doing something else, that doesn't like that. It feels like you defeat the purpose.
2: But
0: like the whole thing is if you were able to put the phone down, not just the doom scroll,
1: mm-hmm.
0: I guess that's next step. Baby steps onto not being a weirdo socially is go on there. Do your thing, right?
1: Mm-hmm.
0: Go on there. Don't doom scroll, but go on there and do math.
2: I would rather do that than doom scroll.
0: Is it math?
2: Well, this one I read it earlier today, but I think in general, like if you're, it's just trying to like increase your brain instead of brain rot. Your brain use instead of brain
0: use instead of brain yacht.
2: But I think we all just need to, once you get out of the habit of picking up the phone and you realize you just need something to do with your hands. That was my biggest thing.
0: Brain yacht or brain rock?
1: I've been getting into books on tape. That's helpful.
2: I like that too.
1: But it doesn't help
2: the hand thing though.
1: I prefer if I'm on my phone, it's trash time. That's the problem.
2: That's a good rule though. That's a boundary.
1: Can I work in a comment here from our automated driving segment?
0: Yeah.
1: This is from the Trucking Surfer. He says, my 100,000-pound truck...
0: That's a lot.
1: ...will auto-brake hard at 70 miles per hour if it thinks it's going to collide into something.
0: Yeah, and that is scary, by the way. And the load you're carrying feels like it would also be weaponized at that point, right?
1: Well, 1-9 says, I stopped doom strolling for 3 hours with Brightside.
2: That's great.
0: There you go.
2: Tell your friends.
0: But then as soon as they're done with it, they're like, anyway, I'm going back to...
2: Anyway. And then I have to post everything.
0: Because I was going to say, we back don't help to the because coming Caitlin apocalypse. Puts it on there and goes, I got a question for
2: you. This is where I struggle. Because I need to put social media content out.
0: I like it. I'm fine with it. We've had really good questions. Our slow lane discussion, our fast lane discussion, which don't call it a fast lane is what I've learned from all that. But our fast lane discussion turned into a cesspool of a lot of crazy comments. So there you go.
1: Yeah.
0: We could have comment dinner theater just on our YouTube or on our.
2: We could do that today, I guess.
0: it was a
2: on
0: lot
2: on our
0: of,
2: own post.
0: Some guy referred to me as bald dude. Hey, bald dude, but you get it right. But you figure your crap out, and you're like, all right, okay, well, that's fine. But yeah, the doom scroll is a real thing. It's a real problem. It's also really scary because my wife and I had to have the discussion this morning. With our daughter, with our 14-year-old daughter on the way out the door, my wife goes, what are you watching anyway? She was like, videos. She's like, okay, it's 7:30. I know, I'm just waiting to go to get picked up from school because it's not our week for carpool. And so she's like, yeah, I'm just waiting. I'm just watching these videos. And my wife is like, this is a problem because the first thing, our phones are hanging out in our, or their phones are all in our room at night. You know, mm-hmm. I've told you this. They are in our room. We have to babysit those phones. And then as soon as they get in the morning, she just turns on and immediately starts scrolling and watching funny and or stupid and or whatever videos. And I told her, I said, hey, it's probably not a good idea to just immediately start scrolling. I told her that while I was scrolling on my phone, staring. mindlessly.
1: Yeah, whatever you on your phone less.
0: Whatever your mom said, do that. Whatever your mom was talking about sounds pretty important.
1: Hey, do you want to do a little forward tease to the rest of the program when we go downstairs?
0: Yeah. What do we have on the rest of the program? Oh, I'm just, I thought
2: you want me to tell you.
0: No, I thought you meant that you had it right in front of you. No, yes. Listen, and
1: there's a proposal in Utah to ban some e-bike models from dirt roads in Salt Lake County.
0: Yes.
1: So we'll talk about that.
0: We'll talk about that. The first, the three things are going to be, we're going to have some really, really good first things, or three things in the three things, but we've also got conversations to be had across the board. It is National Burger Day. But we feel like that we have been cheated on this. Also, there is a restaurant that has gotten an award. We finally have a Utah restaurant that it now has a Michelin star, Ethan. Which means RIP to those people's reservation board, because it's going to be a long time before you and I are going to be able to get there. We'll tell you what kind of food that they serve there and how they got that amazing, amazing. It's going to be amazing.
1: It's a major award.
0: It's a major award. The Michelin star and what the food actually entails. All right. We'll be back for Ethan, for Caitlin. We're downstairs in just a few moments here on KSL Brightside.
3: Stolen Voices of Dole Valley, a gripping new 9-part investigative podcast about a serial killer you've probably never heard of, Warren Forrest, a sadistic predator who prowled the Pacific Northwest in the early 70s. He hid behind the deeds of Ted Bundy, and he's only been convicted of 2 murders, but is suspected of many more. Since the release of Stolen Voices of Dole Valley, a witness identified in the podcast could lead investigators to the remains of Jamie Grissom.
4: He ran into the woods. He said he stumbled. As he fell down, he looks up and sees the body of a young woman.
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9: From ABC News, I'm Dave Packer. President Trump's latest move in his trade war tit-for-tat with Canada, renaming one of the Great Lakes.
10: We negotiated and Canada was going to have the best trade deal in the world. And what happened was that Canada walked away. We had a deal. We shook hands. The president announced it, right? Everybody was positive. Canada made the decision for political purposes. They wanted to walk away.
9: That's Howard Lutnick with the administration. Now, both the death toll and the number of Americans missing are rising in Nepal following devastating flash flooding. Officials say at least 389 people have been confirmed killed. More than 1,300 are missing, and of those, 90 are Americans. ABC's Britt Klenitz in Kathmandu.
28: The hospital's now treating victims of this deadly disaster. The urgent recovery complicated by mountains of mud and debris as the search for dozens of Americans goes through the night here. The U.S. is sending a disaster response advisor plus $500,000 in aid.
9: The FBI says it's uncovered a sweeping cyber espionage campaign that targeted some of America's most sensitive institutions. Officials say a Chinese hacking group hit government agencies, hospitals, power companies, and even defense contractors. Severe downpours in the east leading to the cancellation of over 1,300 flights today and more than 7,600 delays. The last hour has saw ground stops at Washington Reagan, New York's JFK, and LaGuardia. And a cargo plane catching fire as it landed at Los Angeles International Airport on Wednesday night.
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11: main gear. We're now getting water on it.
9: Controllers on ATC.net, DHL, and the FAA say that the brakes on the Boeing 737 malfunctioned and the tires popped upon landing. Now, this is the latest of several aircraft tire incidents. We had five in Chicago alone recently. 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

0: The National Weather Service in Salt Lake City has issued a severe thunderstorm warning for north central Tooele County in northern Utah until 8:30 p.m. Mountain Daylight Time. At 7:57 p.m. Mountain Daylight Time, a severe thunderstorm was located near Knowles, or 36 miles east of Wendover, moving northeast at 35 miles per hour. Hazard, 60 miles per hour wind gusts. Source, radar indicated. Impact, expect damage to roofs, siding, and trees. Locations impacted include Knowles, Clive, Utah Test and Training Range North, and Utah Test and Training Range South. This includes Interstate 80 in Utah between mile markers 25 and 59. Strong southwesterly winds can produce strong crosswinds that make travel hazardous for high-profile vehicles. For your protection, move to an interior room on the lowest floor of a building. Repeating, a severe thunderstorm warning has been issued until 8:30 p.m. Mountain Daylight Time for the following county, Tooele, Utah.
1: It's 8:04 at KSL News Radio. I'm Michelle Rowe, KSL's top local story this hour. It continues to be developing news as several cities in southern Utah are experiencing widespread power outages this evening. According to St. George City's PIO, David Cordero, the issue is with Pacific Corp. The power at the St. George Hospital has been restored, but according to the Department of Alcoholic Beverages X page, the state liquor stores in St. George and Hurricane are closed due to the widespread outages. Multiple agencies are working to get the power restored. Stay tuned to KSL News Radio for the latest as we're continuing to monitor the situation. In other developing news, according to Utah Fire Info, a new fire in Utah County, the Ford Fire, is estimated at 30-plus acres. It's burning in Spanish Fork Canyon and visible from US 6. No structures are currently threatened. If the skies permit, when you look up tonight, you might see that moon will be shaded a little bit differently. There's a lunar eclipse tonight across much of the United States. NASA Ambassador Patrick Wiggins says that the show will begin around 8:30 tonight if you have a lower horizon.
2: No, actually, eclipses of the moon are, I'm not going to call them frequent, but they happen with some regularity. We'll be having another one coming up, in 2029 or thereabout.
1: Of course, if the lunar eclipse isn't your fancy, the next total eclipse of the sun is in this area will be in August of 2045. 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Love where you bank. Looking much better out there. The crash at the point of the mountain has cleared nicely, and we're seeing pretty good traffic patterns out there. The belt route's also in good shape, and the delays on southbound Mountain View corridor, about 3500 south, those are easing nicely as well. KSL weather, tomorrow a 40% chance of rain with a high in the low 90s. Saturday and Sunday even cooler with thunderstorms returning and highs in the low 80s. Monday partly cloudy with highs in the mid 80s and a 30% chance of rain. Right now it's mostly cloudy and 84 degrees. I'm Michelle Rowe, KSL News Radio. 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
11: Welcome to KSL Brightside. I'm Ethan Miller here with Alex Keery. Thanks for joining us on this Thursday. Alex, we got today, tomorrow, then weekend. So,
13: ooh, are we going to get a verdict in this the Lindsey Clancy murder trial while we're doing this?
11: I don't know. I haven't been paying attention. Is that supposed to come down today?
13: Deliberation.
11: Caitlin says it's possible.
13: Yeah, because they're deliberating.
11: So we might have breaking news today.
13: Yeah. Yeah, who knows how long they're going to deliberate. You know, when they're like, I don't know, we're going to need a few more days in this hotel. We're going to need more, a little bit more room service.
11: Yeah,
13: have you ever done jury duty?
11: No, never. And I'm not looking forward to it. I don't think I'd be able to.
13: I'll tell you right now, when you put on the thing that you're a member of the media, they're like, goodbye. So I was going to be called in one time, or I had a jury duty summons, and like it was getting kind of far down the line, and I had to call in, and I filled out the sheet or whatever, but it was going to be like I was going to have to report like the 23rd of December. 1 year.
11: Yeah.
13: And it was like showing up, and we definitely were going to be out of town. And I was like, I'm going to be out of town. And they're like, being out of town is not a good enough reason. And I'm like, I'm not in town now. How about that? And then it's like this. I'm a super biased member of the media. It's all I do is talk about cases. All I want to do, if I get on the air, all I'm going to do is talk about this case.
11: I'm looking forward to being on this case that I can analyze it as it goes. So it's, I remember when I was a young man.
13: You wanted jury duty.
11: Well, no, I didn't want jury duty. But I remember being attracted to the idea of the sequestered jury.
13: Oh, yeah.
11: I remember kind of liking that, feeling like, you know what? I could spend a couple weeks in a hotel.
13: Bring in the onion rings.
11: Yeah. They feed you. No one can talk to you.
13: Sure.
11: I just remember thinking that was, weirdly good deal.
13: You know, when people get on these high-profile cases, as soon as they are done with them, then they're like, they're allowed to talk about it.
11: Mm-hmm.
13: And some of these jurors are like, I'm juror number nine. I'd love to talk to you about the Daybell thing. As soon as the Daybell thing cracked, you remember?
11: I wouldn't do that.
13: They were all chatting. They were all wanting to chat about it.
11: I would not want to be on a jury. I mean, for anything. I wouldn't want to have to make that kind of decision that would impact someone's life. And then number two, I definitely wouldn't want to talk about it.
13: What if it was cut and dry? And what if talking about it afterward got you that book deal you always wanted?
11: I've never wanted a book deal. Especially in a book deal where I sent someone to prison.
13: What if you wrote the book, but it was in Romanian, and it was about the trial that you covered, and so you translated it into English?
11: And I could translate it back into English.
13: Then you could do that.
11: All right, we got our three things today.
13: I had it right in front of me, and then, of course, we started yammering about this, but now, yes, we have the three things. Let's do it.
14: Your top trending stories happening right now. KSL Brightside's The Three Things.
11: Okay, news out of Kearns. Today, two more people have been arrested in connection with the fatal shooting at that funeral in Kearns. That was just, when was that? 2 weeks ago?
13: Somewhere around there?
11: If you remember that, this was the funeral where attendees were concerned there would be trouble. They actually pre-called the police, and the police were there. Two people were still shot. One of them was killed, pronounced shortly dead. Pronounced dead shortly after. Another person is still in critical condition, I think. another 18-year-old. On the scene was a 45-year-old man arrested for providing a weapon that was used to kill a young teenager and shoot the other. And then it looks like they've arrested two more people, both 19 years old. And it is... There's still a lot of information we don't have, but police confirmed they have arrested two more people.
13: The allegations of the dad handing the gun to the teenager is the most...
11: Just terrible. I mean, when you talk about all the ways you could fail as a parent.
13: Yeah, and I think about it, and this kid was my... So I'm 45, which is what this dad is.
11: 45-year-old men are the worst.
13: I'm 45. The kid is 17, and my oldest is 17.
11: This could be your life.
13: No, but I... Do like in my mind, I'm going, at what point do you get to where you're like, take it and then take this gun, allegedly take this gun. And you know what?
11: Do what you need to do.
13: Do what you got to do, man. You know what you got to do. Like whatever that conversation was. I mean, because he's getting charged with murder, too. The dad obviously is getting charged with murder. But this 17-year-old, that's the only name we don't know in all this because he's a minor. And I think he is the one who's actually still in the hospital because he was in critical condition at some point. But the whole thing is so hard to wrap your brain around. Most violent criminal acts like this are hard for us to wrap our brains around. Like it's the same reason we watch. We were talking about how crazy some of these reality shows are, and you watch them and you go, I can't believe we have a reality show like that now. And you go, yeah, it's because people tune in and they want to watch it because it's crazy to see people acting the way that they do. And the reason that we all kind of are interested in it is because you're like, how on earth did you get to the point where you started behaving like this?
11: Yeah.
13: And that to me is the most, you knew there were going to be other names that were going to be associated with this. You knew there were going to be other people who were associated with this. I learned, these two guys, the two 18-year-olds, one of them who died and the other one who was in critical condition, the one who died, those two brothers are twins, and they came down from Seattle to come to a family member's funeral.
11: Yeah.
13: Who knows how much actual involvement, if any, that they actually had, you know, or what kind of weird beef that is going on between these two families, or at least between these two particular groups. It's just crazy to me. But so, I knew there were going to be more names, and so I was interested to see that they've got a couple more.
11: And we'll find out. We'll get more information. Right now, there's not a ton of information, except that we got two more arrests. So second thing, this is out of Salt Lake County. Certain e-bikes may be banned from natural dirt trails and parks in Salt Lake County under a new proposed ordinance. And apparently, they're kind of looking at dividing it in two ways. So right now, you know, they're class 1, 2, and 3 bikes. But we're learning, though, that maybe there's a better way to classify these. Because class 1 e-bikes use a pedal-assisted motor, right? Class 2 and 3 have throttles.
13: Yes.
11: And this is where they're saying, okay, what if the throttles we say we decline? We decline the throttles. If you've got a throttle... then your e-bike is not welcome.
13: Interesting.
11: In the parks and on the trail.
13: That's what we have. We have one of the Trek bikes that's the pedal assisted one.
11: So the pedal assisted apparently is, I think this, now I don't have any experience with any of the classes of e-bikes, but that makes sense to me. And I like that better than the type 1, type 2, type 3. Anyway, the ordinance would introduce a $150 fine for e-bikes going more than 20 miles per hour on multi-use trails and parks. And, just the kind of the continued effort to wrap our brains around these things. Are we overthinking the e-bikes? Do we just need to get more clear? Because I was driving down the road up near my house, 35-mile-an-hour road.
13: Yeah.
11: And it's the road that runs past the high school and the city hall. And, you know, it connects down to Highland. So there was a lot of traffic on it, 35 miles on the road. And there were kids with these little motorcycles, and they were kind of zipping in. There were some on the curb, some in the road, and you could tell they were just kind of going up and down. And when I watched them, I saw them cutting in between cars and back up on the sidewalk, out into the road again. And it's just, I don't know, at what point do we just put a stop to it?
13: Well, I think that like so many things in our system of how we do law, the commerce has outflanked the regulation of that thing by so long. I mean, and it just takes so long to try to regulate this thing. It's going to be a couple of years till we get our handle on it, a real handle on it. And to do something that has enough teeth to actually, like, you know, discourage behavior enough.
11: But
13: you know what I mean?
11: Like, yeah, but it

0: entire year last year. They say this is because for a couple of reasons. Number one is we have an increasing bear population in Utah. Conservation efforts have paid off. Number two, we've got increasing development in the foothills and the canyons, which is the bear territory. And then number three, the drought
1: conditions. Just peanut butter.
0: The drought
1: in your pocket, yeah, butter, all the time.
0: Carrying those berries around tucked in your hat. The number three is the drought conditions have pushed bears down into areas where they normally wouldn't be. Because
1: yeah, that makes sense. That makes sense. So. Well, and I think that a lot of folks know, too, you know, these are animals that are really fun to read a story about online. Do you remember when the baby bears came into the TV studio like years ago and we held those baby bears?
0: I still have that photo of me with a baby bear.
1: I do, too. And you're like, this is so precious. Look at this thing. He's tiny. He's making little squeaky noises.
0: It was like 50 pounds ago for me.
1: Oh, you're talking about... I thought you meant how much the bear weighed. Mm. Like,
0: the bears were like teddy bear size.
1: Yeah, they were tiny. Do you remember how sharp their claws were, too?
0: Yeah.
1: But you're like, I'm holding a murderer in my hand. This is so cute. A
0: future murderer.
1: Yeah. Well, they had to put down a small... Somebody found a black bear cub here in Utah, and they didn't know... It's not they didn't know what to do with it. They had to do the worst thing to it, which is they had to euthanize it because they didn't know where to put it.
0: Jeez.
1: There's nowhere to put it.
0: Yeah.
1: Nowhere to put it. All right. Millard, let's take a break. We'll come back. When we do come back, guess what we have? Got a couple things. One, I know that it's Burger Day, National Burger Day, but I feel like this is like the third National Burger Day that we've had all year long. That's not the only food news that we have here in the state of Utah. How about the very first Michelin-starred restaurant in the state of Utah's history? After the awards were given out, we can finally say we have a Michelin-starred restaurant. Good luck getting into it. We'll tell you what kind of food it is and how much it's going to cost you. It's all coming up next. Stay here. It's KSL Brightside.

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1: Hi, this is Doug Ryden. 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
6: Murphy's Law says that if your air conditioner is going to break down this summer, it's going to be when you least expect it and at the worst.

0: possible time. And for a lot of homeowners, the fear isn't just the breakdown. It's worrying about what happens next. Is this going to cost a fortune? Am I going to be pressured into replacing it? 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
3: All right, welcome back. You're listening to KSL Brightside. I'm Ethan Millard here with Alex Curie. And Alex, something to celebrate here in Salt Lake.
4: What you got?
3: Because we have our first Michelin-starred restaurant.
4: Hey!
3: Right? How about that? Congratulations, you know, to Monty in South Salt Lake, 2245 Southwest Temple. They received a Michelin star.
4: That's nice. Good luck getting in there after this. Now that they've made the announcement, good luck getting in there. These are extremely difficult places to get into after they become Michelin starred.
3: This sounds kind of interesting to me. I mean, it's pretty far beyond what I'm used to in terms of dining.
4: It's like the same. Look, I'm glad that it's getting the recognition. If you look at the pictures of what they serve, it's basically the kind of thing that you would picture a Michelin starred restaurant to have, yeah. Which is like, oh, it's got like a wisp of smoke that like you. A long list of ingredients you don't necessarily know. It's all a bunch of small bites. I will tell you, they have like a. You want to know how much? You and I should figure this out.
3: Okay.
4: And put it on the P card.
3: On the company card?
4: Yes.
3: I'm fine with that.
4: Because.
3: Just don't tell Cheryl.
4: Sitting down and doing this whole situation is $180 a person. Okay. If you want to do their like long thing, which is just like they bring out the stuff to you. It's a bunch of bites, right?
3: Yeah.
4: And I would assume after those 3 hours, it would be the best like. I have no doubt it'd be like the best culinary journey you've ever been on. I'm sure the food is phenomenal. Some bites probably be better than others. You'd be like, oh, I like that more than I like this, whatever. But that's the kind of adventure,
3: yeah,
4: fun stuff that I'm looking forward to. I think $180 a person is pretty difficult to ask people to do. I think asking them, I have the hardest time imagining that I would eat for 3 hours at a place.
3: Oh, I could eat for 3 hours.
4: That's
3: no problem.
4: I went to this Valter's place one time.
3: That's another place that'll hold you at the table for a while.
4: Yes. And so you're there for a couple of hours. And I remember it being expensive, you know, it was our anniversary or something like that. And it was a lot of fun. And by the end, though, I was like, is it appropriate? Do people get up and go to the bathroom multiple times during this? Because I kept having to go to the bathroom. And I was like,
3: I'm sure they're probably talking about you. They're like, this guy.
4: No, hey, because they all are. Because everyone
3: don't bring it yet. Don't bring it. He's back in the can.
4: I know. He's still in the bathroom again. I love that we have it. I think more importantly, there are restaurants that also got honored on these lists.
3: Mm-hmm.
4: And I think those are those are interesting too, because some of them are in the category of not going to cost you $180.
3: So I read up where I want to go. I pulled up the Monty website. Here's how they describe themselves.
4: Monte.
3: Where Utah's landscape becomes cuisine. An intimate chef driven table shaped by the seasons, local foraging, and modern culinary artistry. I'm interested by the local foraging, what that means. Found out back.
4: Go up back street and start getting that side of the hill and be like, oh, there's a thing of Gatorade.
3: Here's some weird mushrooms.
4: Some weird mushrooms. No, the foraging thing's all about. That's how that place over in Denmark, that Noma place, it's like been considered the best restaurant in the history of the world. Right? I mean, they're like 3 Michelin stars multiple times over. Their thing is they forage. They're like, we found these next to the ocean. It's these awesome plants. And you're like, okay.
3: So I have the menu. And my understanding is they all of these would be served to you.
4: Sure.
3: Now the menu changes a lot. So this is what's currently posted on the website. Yeah. I don't know if this is current menu.
4: They just bring out, they have a short program and then they have a longer program.
3: So I have the long one here because the short one was only one fewer.
4: 120. Yeah. And it was $120.
3: Yeah.
4: Versus 180. So maybe that'd be worth it.
3: The first course is the amuse.
4: The what?
3: The amuse.
4: Which kind of mousse?
3: It's amuse. It's the name of it.
4: Amuse.
3: It's beets and caviar.
4: One mousse?
3: Beets and caviar.
4: Okay.
3: Okay. Then it's walk through the forest. That is maitake.
4: Which, yours?
3: Which I'm not sure. Hummus and leek.
4: Yeah, I'll eat those.
3: Some vegetables. Next is a salad with heirloom tomato and cherry tomato. Is this an either or? I don't know. I'm just
4: I'll eat all of it because I like all tomatoes.
3: Bread, brioche, grissini, sourdough, ceviche, trout.
4: Wait. Is that all the bread? All those breads come out?
3: I don't know.
4: Because when you go to IHOP, they do the same thing. You want sourdough, you want white, you want wheat, you want rye.
3: But they only bring you one.
4: Yeah.
3: You go to the Cheesecake Factory, they bring you all three.
4: Yeah, and so I'm thinking that we're kind of going to get the same experience from IHOP and Monty. That I think we're it Monty or is it Monte?
3: I'm not. I bet it's Monte.
4: I think you need to say Monte.
3: The ceviche course.
4: I love a ceviche.
3: Trout and leche de tigre. What is that?
4: It means tiger's milk, but I don't know what that is.
3: Mm. Next is trout, poached trout, cabbage, and squash.
4: Yeah.
3: Next is pasta, a rabbit ravioli, which would be a first to me. I've never had rabbit.
4: I've had rabbit. Okay.
3: Rabbit ravioli in lemongrass sauce. Next is protein, coffee-cured venison, truffle potato puree. And if you want, you can substitute A5 Wagyu instead of the venison.
4: Yeah, I want that.
3: Or what's the upcharge?
4: Oh.
3: Upcharge to an A5 Wagyu.
4: Yeah, 99 cents. 99 cent upcharge.
3: You're close.
4: What is it?
3: You actually got it exactly right. It's $120.
4: $120.
3: So you were close.
4: Oh, my gosh.
3: And then there is a pre-dessert, which is a blue cheesecake with honey. And then there's the dessert, which is pumpkin seed gelato. And you can add 1 ounce sturgeon caviar or shaved black truffle to any course for
4: 99 cents. Supersize me.
3: $50.
4: All right. That's not nearly as bad as the,
3: well, it looks, I know $50 is a deal now.
4: Yeah. All right.
3: So that's the menu. And, gosh, I'm tempted to try this, not because this is how I eat. I mean, this is well beyond.
4: I know. And I was hoping that our first Michelin restaurant, because the Michelin guide has gotten,
3: it's super fancy.
4: It's up into itself.
3: Have you ever
4: been to
3: a Michelin starred restaurant?
4: No, I actually have. But you have?
3: I have. I went to one in Santa Barbara.
4: And?
3: It was
4: phenomenal. Best restaurant you've ever been to?
3: It was, yes.
4: How many stars? One,
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4: two.
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6: 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I'm Michelle Rowe, KSL's top local story this hour. Continues to be breaking news in southern Utah. If you're down there, just a heads up that we continue to have power outages in St. George, causing all of Washington County to experience rolling blackouts. Chief Operations Officer Colin Jack of Dixie Power says there are 10 power companies in the area, and all of the companies are in communication to work together to bring the power up as quickly as possible. The different companies are rotating power to the cities for about 30 minutes at a time, so everyone can have the ability to cool their homes on a rolling basis. Jack says the origination of the problem seems to be in transmission system at Pacific Corp that they operate. And we want you to continue to stay tuned to KSL News Radio for the latest information as we continue to monitor the situation. Four people are now being charged in connection to the shooting death at a funeral in Kearns, including the father who gave his 17-year-old son the gun. KSL News Radio's Heather Peterson has the details.
7: 17-year-old Titusi Manitua is being charged as an adult for the murder of 18-year-old Villa Sunny Angelau and shooting his twin brother as well. Salt Lake County District Attorney Sim Gill says Titusi's father, Afahui Manitua, is also being charged with murder for pulling out the gun during the fight outside the church.
8: The 17-year-old is either handed the gun or he takes the gun and he reaches around and shoots one of the young men.
7: Two others are also being charged with obstruction of justice. Gill says there were accusations of gang affiliation, but they haven't been able to prove this was specifically gang-related. Still, they're asking those arrested not.
6: Sorry about that, a technical difficulty. Heather was just continuing to say that they're just still trying to put together the information from that shooting. Traffic and weather together brought to you by UCCU, big on business, including commercial loans. Love where you bank. We're looking at things being pretty good out there right now. We're not really seeing any crashes or major delays. I-15 running at posted speeds. KSL weather, tomorrow a 40% chance of rain with a high in the low 90s. Saturday and Sunday, even cooler with thunderstorms returning and highs in the low 80s. Monday, partly cloudy with highs in the mid 80s and a 30% chance of rain. Right now, it's mostly cloudy and 84 degrees. I'm Michelle Rowe, KSL News Radio. 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
19: 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You're listening to KSL Brightside. I'm Ethan Miller here with Alex Keery. Have you made friends with your AI chatbot? Are they a companion in your life? Do you talk to them? Do you share your concerns? Do you ask it for information? Do you confide in it? You seek solace from it. If you do all those things,
20: it's like when I used to my siblings and I always make fun of the fact that like we used to tell our dog, like you'd be like, you're the only person that understands me, PJ.
19: The Washington Post has an interesting article. They say that chatbot logs were cited in 12 court cases over the past 2 years. They say it is hard to know how often chatbot material is drawn into investigations and legal proceedings because not all the evidence necessarily gets presented in court. So it's hard to know exactly how much, but
20: like we always make these jokes. We always make these jokes about what you could find out about somebody from their Google searches and blah, blah, blah.
19: Yeah.
20: You would be able to find out so much more about somebody from their, chatbot conversations, right? Because those tend to be, and I don't know what it is. I mean, here's the thing. You ask ChatGPT or whomever. You know, we use Copilot here in this building. You ask it questions in a different way. And it definitely is more like, hey, just spitballing here. Just, you know, it basically is our Dear Google joke that we used to have. Hey, Google, so I got this friend. Well, just to give you some background, I got this friend, Ethan. He's not really into going out. He's pretty antisocial. Like a way that you would not address Google.
19: Yeah.
20: We do that now with ChatGPT and and Copilot and Grok and all these. And so you feel, and you know what? It answers the same way. It's like, oh man, just like, I just appreciate you being open with me. And by the way, as soon as the police go, we're going to need to get that chat information. The chatbot's like, I'll tell you anything. Anything you want.
19: Don't tear out my fingernails.
20: He's into the weirdest stuff.
19: So listen to this. In the second half of 2025, OpenAI had four times as many requests from government and law enforcement for use of data than it did the previous year. So it quadrupled in 2025 over 2024. Now, they say, and this is also according to the Washington Post here, they say that when chatbot conversations usually show up in criminal cases, it's not because your chatbot rolled over on you. It's because the person involved in the chats allowed law enforcement to access them. And this is a Fourth Amendment problem.
20: Because yeah, that's pretty crazy.
19: But here's what happens. And police officers know this. If a police officer says, can we search your car? You don't have to say yes. Most people do. Even when there are incriminating things in their car, they will still consent to a search. Same thing with these cell phones. You don't have to consent your cell phone being searched. You can tell them to get a warrant, but people do. They just say yes. And I guess that's a decision each individual has to make for themselves, but you don't have to say yes to these kinds of searches, but people do. And then that's when they come across, you know, chat logs and things like that. So Alex, I decided to be a little proactive. And I've got two AI agents here available to me.
20: Okay. I've got Copilot open in front of me too.
19: So I've got the Google AI, which is the one that's just tied to
20: Gemini.
19: And I asked it, "Will you keep my secrets?" And it says this: "Yes. Your personal data and conversations remain private and secure." And then it goes on to list the ways that they're not private or secure.
20: Okay.
19: It says, "Your chats are kept private and not shared. Serious threats like self-harm or illegal acts are not kept secret. Do not type passwords, credit card numbers, or private IDs into chats." So it says, yes, your personal data and conversations are private and secure, but they're not private.
20: You know what? I do like that it's setting up personal friendship boundaries for you. Because that's what that is. A friend goes, "Look, I'm just telling you right now. Yeah, you can. I love having these conversations with you. But if you start to talk weird about stuff, I'm not going to keep it secret." Now, I asked something similar. You want to hear my very specific question that I asked?
19: Yeah. What did you ask?
20: Copilot. Do you have Copilot open?
19: I do have Copilot, and I asked Copilot the same thing.
20: All right. Well, then let me type this one into chat. You tell me what Copilot said.
19: So Copilot told me this. I said, "Will you keep my secrets?" And Copilot said this: "I'll do my best to protect your privacy within this conversation, but I can't promise absolute secrecy. A few important things to know. Your conversations may be stored and processed by Microvide to provide and improve the service." Okay. Number two, administrators in your organization may have access to certain data or logs depending on how your company has configured its systems.
20: And then it's like, okay, also on Fridays, we like to go over these questions you ask because they are so stupid in the office.
19: We share the dumbest prompts.
20: Yeah. So
19: I don't share information with the other users, and I don't have personal motives or the ability to gossip. If something is extremely sensitive, passwords, banking information, private keys, confidential legal secrets, etc., it's generally best not to enter it into any AI system. So the honest answer is, I can help confidentially within the system's privacy and security controls, but I can't guarantee that anything you type is known only to you and me.
20: So they gave a couple of examples of people who were using chat, and it ended up bleeding over to the courtroom, and people are like, man, these are not things that these people thought were going to be used in, you know, a courtroom. Now that's the way Google works, though, too. Okay, I typed it into ChatGPT. So now we have a quorum of chatbots. I asked this, though. "Hey, ChatGPT, you wouldn't allow the police to access our confidential conversations we've had over the past few months, will you? You wouldn't hand over all my personal questions, would you? You're not like that."
19: No.
20: "I get why you're asking." That's how they started it. Yeah, yeah, yeah.
19: "I get why you're asking?
20: I get why you're asking. And I want to give you a straightforward answer rather than pretend there's no exceptions. Like, I want to be so honest with you,
19: Alex." I love how it's not surprised that you're afraid of the police. It's like, no, I get it.
20: It's more like,
19: you're afraid of law enforcement.
20: It's more like, you can't trust people these days. And so I get why you're going there. And listen, I'll be the first to tell you, like, there are some exceptions. It says, "No, I don't independently decide to hand over your conversations to police. I don't have the ability to contact law enforcement, make reports about you, or voluntarily decide that your personal questions should be disclosed. However, your conversations are not legally privileged or absolutely immune from disclosure." So their policy, they say, our policy here at OpenAI says that U.S. users and for OpenAI generally requires a valid legal process before disclosing our data. Importantly, the actual contents of our chats are considered, quote, content data. So the stuff you said about Ethan won't be disclosed.
19: To Ethan. Yeah. But it will be disclosed.
20: Your stuff that you say about Brightside when you leave work is totally kept between you and I. No, it says there's a narrow emergency exception involves good faith belief that the disclosure is necessary to prevent danger of death or serious physical injury. Okay. Yeah. So same kind of thing. So they also about the same thing, which is stop pretending you can go on there and have whatever conversation you want.
19: Yeah.
20: Ask all these people who are in the news right now, their Google chats and presumably their chatbot chats are all going to be on trial with them.
19: Well, and
20: if they commit a massive crime, they're going to go in and look. And when the person looks and goes, "Hey, man, how do I get a good cocktail of drugs that can make it look like this person died of natural causes?" Thing. And then the next question is, "How do I get rid of a body?" Just yeah, asking. And then those are the things that pop up on Google that we laugh at. In the chat bot conversations, you can have these longer form conversations that will absolutely incriminate you of your stupidity.
19: I agree. The very first time we saw Google searches of how to get rid of the body, the very first time we saw that in the courtroom, I think we all knew from that day forward that there were no secrets, right? We knew that. And as much as the chat bots are glorified Google searches, can I give you an update on what's happening in the center of the valley? There's that crash down near 7200 South. On southbound I-15, that's backed up now beyond 53rd South.
20: Yikes.
19: And so you want to be very, very careful. Also, it's backing up onto westbound 215 right there because, you know, there's that kind of, you can, there's that interchange there. So you can get on, loop around and get on to southbound 15 from the westbound 215. And that is just a complete disaster right now. So, you know, pay close attention. We'll keep you updated. Alex. Take us to break.
20: Yeah, we got a break. When we come back, we've got more around the corner on KSL Brightside. We want to be able to enjoy the day with you. I mean, after all, it is National Burger Day, whatever. More news of artificial intelligence. It says that it says that AI consistently tries to cheat, and that has been the thing that has led some of these chatbots to go rogue. But much, much more. We've got lots to break into here. So stay right here with us. More to go. It is KSL Brightside.
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8: KSL Brightside. 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
19: Okay, welcome. You're listening to KSL Brightside. I'm Ethan Millard here with Alex Keery. And boy, that crash there in Midvale upgraded to emergency traffic. Did you hear that with Ricky Meese? So you want to steer clear because, stay out of there. Stay out of there. You know who's caught in that traffic right now?
20: I love the idea of just like, go ahead and just stay away from that. Even though you're on that important drive to wherever it is you need to get to.
19: Yeah, but
20: just go ahead and stay.
19: No, you know what you ought to do. This is what you ought to do.
20: Oh, here comes the Californians.
25: You take the 110, bro.
19: So if you're coming from 90. If you're coming from far enough north, it's easy to jaunt over to 215, right? And if you jaunt over to 215, you're still gonna run into it on that interchange. You can run into it less. Or you know what you could do is you could get off at Redwood Road and then just head down to 72nd and then get on there. That wouldn't put you too far out of the way. Right.
20: I agree.
19: And I think, and you know, at least you keep moving. You're not sitting there. So that's what I would do. If you're headed south and you haven't hit that traffic yet and you have time, I jump over.
20: Okay. So where is it again?
19: It's
20: southbound I-15.
19: It's in Midvale. The backup starts just south of that south interchange and okay. Heads and goes all the way up into Murray, but it's on southbound I-15. And so if you're headed that way, honestly, I think that's the best thing is if you're far enough north to where you can still jump onto 215, then you ought to do it. I mean, that's what makes the most sense to me, you know, or jump on the 201, take it around, or, you know, you could also do a pinch.
20: Boy. Yeah. Okay.
19: Bounce off at 45th. You want to do it at 45th and then just over to State Street. And then take State Street down. It's not far. At that point, State Street moves pretty quickly through that hole.
20: When you give all those options, it just sounds so annoying.
19: Yeah,
20: everything sounds so annoying.
19: But people who know.
20: Yeah, I'm just saying, like, a lot of times I still know that the traffic's going to be bad, but I'll be like, yeah, but I'm not getting off the freeway right now.
19: And if you're going down to get onto 215 East, you know what you could do instead?
20: Tell me more.
19: You could do Van Winkle.
20: Oh, yeah. Everybody loves a little trip down Van Winkle.
19: Everybody loves Van Winkle. I remember seeing someone on social media who said, you know, I've lived in Salt Lake for a while. I've lived in Sugar House and in Cottonwood Heights, and I still don't know where Van Winkle goes. And I thought to myself, how could you not? It literally goes between Sugar House and Cottonwood
20: Heights. Right. Like, that's the exact place that it goes. Can I ask you something? This was not in the thing, but we only have a couple of minutes, so I don't want to roll out a bigger topic. I just want to ask you this because I saw this in the Washington Post and all this hot talk about lettuce and cyclospora.
19: Yeah,
20: it's got my belly gurgling.
19: It's on the increase again, the cyclospora.
20: Yeah. And I never thought about it like this, but I think this is a really good question. And again, I love that the Washington Post did this story. And their thing was that they go, so lettuce is making us sick right now. A lot of it.
19: Because it's covered in
20: what's that?
19: Parasites.
20: Oh, okay. I'm glad you cleaned it up for us. It's covered in parasites. Stuff that makes you sick. Okay? Good. And their whole point was lettuce can make you sick, as cyclospora does have another little mini outbreak here. Cyclospora or not, it has almost no nutritional value. And it wastes massive water resources. What are we eating lettuce still for? That's the question. And
19: I think that's a great question.
20: And I thought now the water argument's a really good one. And I was thinking about it today because, you know, obviously we're all celebrating National Burger Day and like we do.
19: Yeah.
20: I don't, in my mind, does lettuce really make a thing for me. Like, I love salads. I eat a lot of salads. But you don't have to have lettuce like the traditional lettuce
19: that we always talk about. Iceberg lettuce is always the worst kind of salad.
20: It's the worst kind of salad. So if we're talking about like a romaine lettuce, or if we're talking about like your what's the peppery kind? They call it rocket in Great Britain. What's the one that we do here? Arugula.
19: Arugula.
20: You.
19: Arugula.
20: Arugula. I love it.
19: I like dandelion. I like spinach.
20: Yes. Okay. So here's the thing. Why are we still attached to the iceberg lettuce? None of us actually like it.
19: No, the iceberg lettuce is good for one thing.
20: What is it?
19: Burgers.
20: Okay, but let me ask you, does it actually tie a burger together?
19: You know what, though?
20: You can get that butter leaf, whatever.
19: I think burgers, if you're going to do lettuce on burgers, which you don't need to do.
20: Oh, the wedge salad industry just took a massive hit. I was talking about this. Did you see the Dow take a dive today?
19: The traders came back.
20: Yeah, so the grumpy. First quarter earnings came back for wedge salads, and it was a terrible outlook. Do you understand? I read that, and I went, what the heck is our problem? What is our problem?
19: When was the last time you had a wedge salad?
20: I actually get them quite often because I like blue cheese.
19: Yeah, but you can put blue cheese in anything.
20: I know. And that's why I'm like, I could change all day long. I don't need to have that. I don't need to have that wedge salad.
19: No.
20: I don't need to have the big piece of almost totally white lettuce on my burger either.
19: Yeah.
20: I don't need that. And so my thing is, and somebody make the argument via text at 57500. Do we really need iceberg lettuce anymore?
19: This person says skip the iceberg lettuce and have a pickle.
20: I love a pickle. You know, I was reading the pickle jar today.
19: You were reading the pickle jar?
20: Yeah. Yeah. You know how many calories are in a pickle?
19: 40.
20: Zero.
19: That is not
20: that's what I said. But you look at a
19: were they
20: freaking...
19: like pickle chips? Were they just too small?
20: No, they were the full pickle. They were like the medium size. Okay, look it up. Because it said in my pickle, it said in my on my Nally's pickle jar, it said on the Nally's pickle jar, kosher dill, regular, straightforward. I said, how many calories? It just said on the back. I said, I looked at it. And I was just happened to look at it that it said it had zero calories.
19: Yeah. And dill pickle from Nally has zero calories per serving, while their sweet varieties contain about 30 to 35 calories.
20: So, yeah, there's no sugar in the ones that I. But here's the thing. There's 30 pickles in that jar. All I could do is I shut the fridge and I thought to myself, if I have 30 pickles, I've actually eaten nothing. I've eaten zero things. I get no calories.
19: It must be in some way. It must have to do with the way they count.
20: Yeah, no,
19: servings.
20: I think RFK, what's his name? The health guy.
19: Yeah.
20: I think he gamed it up. He made a way for it to be counted as zero calories still.
19: He would.
20: All right, we'll come back. Let's get rid of the lettuce. It's not worth it anymore.
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0: I'm Dave Packer.
1: First, the Gulf of Mexico became the Gulf of America. Now President Trump is renaming another body of water after a trade deal with Canada collapsed.
2: President Trump escalating his trade war with Canada, signing an executive order.
3: We're going to be changing the name of Lake Ontario, effective immediately, to Lake America.
2: The president fuming since Ontario Premier Doug Ford unloaded on him when the trade deal fell apart.
4: Well, he can kiss my ass, as far as I'm concerned.
2: Canada's Prime Minister Mark Carney noting the name of the lake dates back more than 400 years, adding this lake is called Lake Ontario today and forever.
1: ABC's Mary Bruce. The Justice Department just notified a D.C. district court that the Kennedy Center will delay implementation of its board's resolution that would add President Trump's name to the facade and plaza. That will not be effectuated before October 8th. Speaking outside of court today, Commerce Secretary Howard Lutnick.
12: This is a board decision. What I can't figure out is why we're in this courtroom. The issues for the court have already been resolved. This is just an acknowledgement of renovated and restored, right? We should have been able to work this out.
1: The death toll rising in Nepal following devastating flash flooding. Officials say at least 389 people have been confirmed killed, more than 1,300 missing, and of those, 90 are Americans. ABC's Britt Klenitz in Kathmandu.
13: Families anxious for news about their missing loved ones. In a desperate post on Instagram, the family of Deepak and Madhu Ahuja from North Carolina asking for help locating the missing couple.
1: In Massachusetts, the jury in the murder trial of Lindsay Clancy sent home after deliberating for more than 3 hours. They're expected to return tomorrow morning. Clancy's mental health is a key issue in the trial, with her defense arguing that she was experiencing postpartum psychosis when she strangled her three young children. You're listening to ABC News.
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16: It's 9:03 at KSL News Radio. I'm Michelle Rowe, KSL's top local story this hour. The power outage in St. George is causing all of Washington County to experience rolling blackouts. Chief Operations Officer Colin Jack with Dixie Power says the initial findings aren't showing a catastrophic failure.
17: So it could come on any minute, or it could take, you know, into the night. I'm hoping, but I don't know. I'm hoping that it'll be on before morning, before the sun comes back up.
16: People are asked to not use their air conditioning or turn on anything that will heat up their home, such as an oven. Jack says there's 10 power companies in the area, and all the companies are in communication to work together to bring the power up as quickly as possible. It appears the origination of the problem is in the transmission system Pacific Corp operates. Can you just continue to stay tuned to KSL News Radio for the latest information as we continue to monitor the situation? Bear sightings have doubled in Utah this year, and state officials say it's largely because of the drought. KSL News Radio's Heather Peterson has the story.
18: This month alone, we've reported on a baby bear in Mount Pleasant and a bear in Cache Valley being euthanized after being spotted near people. The Division of Wildlife Resources says that's just 2 of the 168 bear incidents this year, up from 83 last year. Faith Heaton Jolly from DWR tells inside sources that's because the warm weather and drought, followed by several hard freezes this spring, ruined many of their food sources.
21: Berries, acorns, things like that are what they're typically using as food. Those are just really diminished this year because of some of those factors. And so because of that, bears are just looking for any alternate food sources they can find right now.
18: Many are coming down from the mountains and into neighborhoods in search of food. DWR says they often have to euthanize bears in areas with people because once they find a food source, they keep coming back to it. And bears that normally don't interact with people can get aggressive if it comes to food. Heather Peterson, KSL News Radio.
16: 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Love where you bank. We have a serious crash in Eagle Mountain right now. This is westbound SR 73 at Ranches Parkway. Two center lanes out of the four are blocked, so we recommend you avoid that area if you can at the moment. Warm again tomorrow with highs around 92 and a 40% chance of rain. Saturday and Sunday cooler with highs only in the lower 80s and thunderstorms. The best chance of rain is on Saturday with a 70% likelihood of rain. Right now it's partly cloudy and 82 degrees. I'm Michelle Rowe, KSL News Radio. 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
23: Welcome, welcome back to KSL Bright Side. I am Ethan Miller here with Alex Keery. And Alex, one of the weirdest things that I saw in the news is that apparently there is this thing where NFL players go back to college to play football. I guess because their NFL careers didn't work out and they still have college eligibility. Now the NFL has written up some rules. They said any player who goes back to college after signing an NFL contract becomes ineligible to play in the NFL for the 2026 season. They can be eligible as a free agent in the 2027 season without needing to go through the draft, but they have to basically sit out 2026. And then additionally, the Big Ten, Big 12, SEC. And the Securities and Exchange Commission.
24: Yeah, it was Securities and Exchange Commission, the SEC.
23: They have also passed rules barring schools from putting former professional players who had signed NFL contracts or had made NFL rosters and then were cut. They don't want them coming back to play in college. And
24: the tough one for me, and they're doing this with basketball now too. And you actually have BYU here locally that got some flack because they're taking on a guy who was, I think, drafted at some point. There's talk about guys who get drafted.
23: Mm-hmm.
24: This would never be a part of the conversation, by the way. There'd be no one who would ever consider this. No one would ever think about it. No one would ever wonder about it. If there wasn't money to be made back in college, these guys are coming back and they have the ability to make $1 million. They have the ability to make seven figures coming back and playing. And it's worth the legal process of going through and trying to make sure that they can get that extra year of eligibility or put in that medical red shirt that from their sophomore year.
23: Why all the pushback? So it looks like the college football conferences and the NFL are all against this. Why would they be so against it?
24: Because it's this 2 feet. It's this having 2 feet in these different places kind of a deal. The idea is it's a mess already. So what ends up happening is this. So college rosters are set, and I think the number right now is 105. I think you're allowed to have it. Used to be 88 with full, or 92 or something like that with full scholarships that you could offer at Power Four, or not Power Four, but even Division One FBS football. You're allowed to hand out 88 full scholarships for football.
23: Well, that's a lot.
24: Yeah, and then you
23: especially considering how many are on the field at any one time,
24: and you could carry 125 or something like that. In some cases, I think you carry as many practice squad guys as you could. Then they limited that number, but 88 were on full scholarship. Now they make it to the, you have 105 in your program at all. And there's really no such thing as a walk-on. The 105 there's some version of scholarship in there for these folks. And the interesting thing is that 105, that number, that's a hard number that they set of what is allowed in the program. So let's say a guy, if you're good enough to be in the NFL almost, so in the case that they brought up with this guy who used to be an LSU player or somebody who used to be an Ole Miss player, played for Lane Kiffin at Ole Miss. Now he wants to go to LSU where he's the head coach. He goes to his team after he got drafted. He was drafted. Goes to his team, had a little bit of an injury. He saw the writing on the wall that he felt like he wasn't going to make the team. It's tough to make a 53-man roster. But not only that, I think if people get places and they go, I don't really like this team and this place, it upsets the entire organization of the NFL, which is we don't do a free agency thing out of college. We don't let you just pick the team you want to go to. You get drafted and you go to that freaking team.
23: Yeah.
24: There have been a couple of guys who've been drafted over the past and go, I'm not going.
23: Yeah. And there's that dude, what's his name? His brother played also.
24: Eli Manning. Eli Manning did that with the Chargers, okay? Famously. There's a couple of other guys who've done it. But generally speaking, it's not just a frowned upon practice. It just doesn't happen. If a guy goes to the NFL and comes back, I know I'm being long winded about this, but the reason that the NFL's mad is that they're like, this is not, you need to obey all the rules. It's not fair to all these other teams to do a draft. And then be like, yeah, but he's not actually getting drafted. We're just going to take him. And then from the collegiate level, if a guy who has made his intention that he wants to go to this team and go back, and he's going to be able to make $700,000 to come back and play at this school for another year, that's a lucrative, it's a ton of money. It's still more money than he's ever going to make. It might be more money he's ever going to make playing football ever again. You have that extra year to do it still. You're going to fight like crazy to go back and make that money if you aren't going to be able to do it at the NFL. And that's your prerogative, except for when you do that, you go in there, and then a team goes, oh, yeah, number 105 that was on our roster, you're actually gone now. They have to cut somebody or two or three people if they start shifting people around. It's a mean, mad, crazy world, and it has no rules to it right now.
23: Yeah.
24: And so if you just say anybody can come back and play, anybody can come back at any time and play back in college again, it's already a massive freaking joke, Ethan, with what is considered a student-athlete. We all wink at each other and go, yeah, okay, right, mm-hmm. Student-athlete. And it really just has to do with the fact that there is still so much money. There's so much money now available. There's so much money available now for college players to come back and play or to play in general. And most of those guys don't have a chance of making money in the pros, but they have a lot of marketability at the school that they're at.
23: So I asked for a list of players returning or entering the transfer portal.
24: Yeah.
23: After being in the NFL. 1, 2, 3, 4, 5, 6, 7, 8, including a kid from BYU. It was an offensive lineman who had a tryout with the Miami Dolphins, and now he's coming back. And
24: did it not work out?
23: Apparently. Waylon Lapuaho,
24: yeah.
23: Mm-hmm. And there's also a kid from Appalachian State, the cornerback. His name is Ethan Johnson. So I thought that was interesting. So success and prosperity to all the Ethans out there.
24: we're all looking out for each other.
23: We're all cheering for you.
24: I just think that it is a shame because it kind of ruins what this thing is all about. You know what I mean?
23: Yeah.
24: And I don't want to be the old fuddy-duddy, but at the same time, it just feels weird. But I also am like, I have come around a ton on the idea of let these guys make money while they're able to make money. You know what I mean? We would all do the same thing. If your earning potential is just for a brief season in that thing, honestly, making $750,000 or $800,000, if those guys could play in the NFL for one season, or if they can go back to that college and they can play for 1 year and they can make a few hundred thousand dollars in that 1 year, all of us look around and go, we would all do the same thing.
23: We'd all do the same
24: thing. We would ask for an injunction. We would ask to get that extended year. We would ask all of it. If there were a way, we would all ask to do it.
23: So I understand what you're saying about the NFL. The NFL has a way they handle rookies. They don't want first-year players coming in, leaving again, then coming back as a free agent to pick their team. They don't want that.
24: Yeah.
23: I get that. It's less clear to me what the colleges are all about, why they're so upset. Because I understand that if you bring someone in from the NFL, it doesn't work out, comes back down to college. I understand you got to cut someone. But that's the case whenever you add a desired player. You're always going to cut someone.
24: The reason that everybody gets upset, and you notice the people who aren't upset are the ones who go out and find the guy.
23: Yeah.
24: The reason that other people get upset is they go, we have all these places where we recruit from. That's not a place we recruit from. And you took somebody who is obviously a very, very good player. What it feels like is that you have found a recruiting loophole that the other guys aren't using either. Mm-hmm. And they're not allowed to use. And so you feel like that. And so what happens is all these other coaches go, we're playing by these rules here and getting players from the very specific pool. Even if it's cheating and trying to go to another school and tampering with a guy going, you should come play for us. Which used to be so far out of bounds, and now it's kind of like the wink and nod of like, I like it here. Coaches don't even want their players to go over and shake hands across the field after to say good game. They don't want them even having a coach going, oh, man, you played awesome. You should think about coming to play for us. Like that kind of stuff happens.
23: Yeah.
24: And they don't even want that to happen.
23: Yeah.
24: And so coaches are so up in their head. Administrators are so up in their head. And they should be. It's a weird channel to recruit somebody from this space that no one else is recruiting from.
23: Yeah.
24: So when you feel
23: like everyone could recruit.
24: Technically, yes, but they've all been told like it's been so like kind of not the rule. It's been against the rules for so long. And most of it has to be athlete driven. The athlete has to go, yeah, I went there, tried my hand. I didn't like it. Or I went there. It's not good for me and my family. Oh, hardship. I want to go back to college.
23: Is part of this because, you know, we're in a period now where suddenly a bunch of players have an extra year of eligibility.
24: It's not just that. Yeah. So now they're doing
23: Do you think this will naturally work its way out? Because, you know, we'll reach a certain point where players going to the NFL are not going to have an extra year of eligibility to fall back on. But like there's kind of a generation now where they could. Yeah. They've got this weird year.
24: We are transitioning out almost completely from the era and the time frame of COVID being a part of this conversation. When COVID was part of the conversation, you still had that extra year plus that was kind of like baked in.
23: Yeah.
24: Oh, man, COVID. And everyone's like, oh, yeah. There is a guy this year who was on a roster for the University of Montana. He's being given out as like the big example. You could look his name up. It's difficult to pronounce. But he came out of high school in the 2018, Ethan.
23: Yeah.
24: In the 2018 recruiting class.
23: Okay.
24: He has now been granted another year of eligibility. He will be in his ninth college season.
23: How many has he played?
24: Four, right? Because most of it was because he just keeps getting these grants. He keeps getting granted an extra year of eligibility because of a 1 year. It's been awful luck injury wise, but at some point you've got

0: all out of the pros.
1: Yeah.
0: You know, guys will go over and they'll be like, hey, I'm going to go play in Europe. And then they go, well, why don't you just come play at Kentucky with us? We'll pay you $780,000.
1: Yeah.
0: We found a donor that'll put up $1 million for you. And they're automatically the second or third best player on the team immediately.
1: Yeah.
0: It's a great recruiting tool, but it is an absolute mess. Who is allowed and not allowed to come back? How long are we going to keep doing this? Because they essentially all get 5 years now as it is. So
1: there you go. This weird trend of NFL players going back to play in college. Yeah. Apparently it's coming to a close.
0: We will come. Yeah. I don't know. We'll see. Somebody's going to find a loophole. The loopholes will just keep coming. We'll come back. We have more coming up here. Ooh, guess what, Ethan? A Kentucky police officer has been arrested. He used Flock camera to stalk his ex-girlfriend. The amount of times that he used these cameras and was able to access where she was will blow you away. It's part of our Flock Watch 2026. Stay with us.
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3: All right, welcome back. You're listening to KSL Brightside. I'm Ethan Millard here with Alex Keery. And we've got a segment about flock cameras. Now, these are this is a big issue right now all across the country. Everyone's talking about it. This concern over flock cameras has transcended pretty much all the other things that might divide us.
4: Flock Watch. Watching the news outlets that are watching the cameras that are watching you. Brightside's Flock Watch.
3: There you go. A Kentucky police officer was arrested after authorities said he used the flock safety license plate reader camera system to track his ex-girlfriend over 2,000 times. That marks the latest in a string of law enforcement officer resignations and arrests for alleged abuses of flock cameras and that technology. Now, this police officer was actually flagged by a new AI-powered auditing tool that was implemented internally by Flock Safety. So I don't know if you remember this, but it was within the last couple of weeks that Flock said, they basically said, when we rolled out this technology, we thought that states and municipalities would craft rules on how to do it. So we just gave them the technology. And they said, what it's become clear to us is that the municipalities and states have not lifted a finger to create rules for this. So we, as the developer of this technology, we are creating our own internal rules. And it was one of those auditing tools that caught this police officer. They ratted him out and he's been arrested.
5: I'm trying to think what, I mean, obviously stalking and obsession is, trying to break that down is a tough thing to do. Hard to understand.
3: Well, he's, you know.
5: However.
3: Some people don't regulate their emotions very well.
5: However, our flock cameras, because we saw a story this week about how this teacher was incensed because there was a flock camera that was turned toward a splash pad.
3: Yeah.
5: That's not how the cameras work, right? Like, they're not rolling, are they? Are they a rolling capturing thing, or do they just capture like kind of the license plates as you go by? I always understood that flock cameras were, you have two security cameras. One's just rolling all the time, capturing everything in its view per its lens quality and its, and the breadth of whatever they can store. Flock cameras in my head, are they rolling, running cameras?
3: I think they are, but what's special about them is that the footage can be searched because it logs the video, it logs the license
5: plate. Yeah, and that's part of like the AI tool and that's inside of the...
3: Right. But yeah, my understanding is it is in every respect a camera. And it rolls. And they save... So they cut back the storage. They used to store data for 30 days. Now they store it for 7 days. Which I think is good. And you know what? I'm heartened. I'm not saying we're out of the woods on this. But I'm heartened by the fact that one of Flock's internal self-generated, you know, auditing tools seems to have worked.
5: I'm looking to try to see how this works. If you're talking about standard Flock Safety license plate readers, LPR cameras. This is Copilot, by the way. Give me the assistance.
3: All right, Copilot.
5: They are not continuously recording video like normal security cameras.
3: Okay.
5: Essentially, how it works is this. A vehicle enters the camera's detection zone. The camera rapidly takes a series of still images. The Flock says a typical vehicle generates between 6 and 12 images per passer session. That's actually interesting because when we were like, how are they storing 10,000 camera pictures? Or remember when we were talking about Houston Police Department had 1 billion photos of people in Ogden, right?
3: Yeah, they had searched it like... Two million times,
5: which means that one vehicle pass gets you on average about 10 or 12 images.
3: So now we're talking about how we're
5: auditing this thing and how many searches we're doing.
3: This starts to clear up that question of how are there so many searches? Because we speculated about that. You remember that maybe there were so many searches because the cameras itself generate so many images, and each of those has to be searched. So yes,
5: interesting. So the LPR, the standard flock safety camera, the LPR cameras do not record. They capture 10 to 12 images when it recognizes that it's a car that goes by. Now, it also gets make, model, body, type, color, plate, or plate state, visible distinguishing features on the car. So it grabs everything.
3: Yeah.
5: And it can break it down exactly what that car model and all those things are based off of that. But it is interesting to know now that it's just capturing, it does just a burst of camera pictures of that, of that license plate and that car as it goes by.
3: So eventually this technology is going to be incorporated into Hollywood movies.
5: Yeah, of course.
3: And they'll be interested to see how this changes the heist movie, right? How this changes that, the classic Hollywood heist. Now, flock cameras everywhere.
5: I just wonder, but again, the flock camera stuff, like this is a story that just keeps on giving, right? And I'm interested to see how this thing works long term, if it's just going to end up being like something where it's like, dude, this is too big of a hassle.
3: You know what's interesting,
5: because Tempe, Arizona today turned off all of its flock cameras.
3: Tempe,
5: Arizona turned off all of its flock cameras and ended the contract with the company immediately. You know why? Not because they weren't working, but because
3: they all have elections.
5: That's what I'm saying, is like they had to make a political decision, like, man, our people are, they
3: we're
5: hate
3: gonna,
5: us.
3: We're not going to survive.
5: Remember how
3: this.
5: You're like, I'm heartened by this thing. Everyone else is disheartened by the flock cameras. Everybody else in all the city stuff, they're like, we got these flock cameras. We thought they'd be great. And man, we're paying a lot of money. I was just surprised how much money is been getting allocated to this new technology that we barely all found out about. You know what I mean?
6: Doesn't it feel like
5: we barely all found out about
6: KSL Salt Lake City.
7: Order in the Oval Office renaming Lake Ontario to Lake America within 30 days. It's the latest move in his trade war escalation with Canada.
8: Canada's Prime Minister Mark Carney noting the name of the lake dates back more than 400 years, adding this lake is called Lake Ontario today and forever. The lake borders New York, whose Governor Kathy Hochul bluntly rejected the president's new name, posting, New York won't be calling it that.
7: ABC's Mary Bruce. The death toll rising in Nepal following devastating flash flooding. Officials say at least 389 people have been confirmed killed, 1,300 still missing, among them 90 Americans. This is ABC News.
9: It's 9:31 at KSL News Radio. I'm Michelle Rowe, KSL's top local story this hour. It continues to be developing news as we're monitoring this story in southern Utah. Most all of Washington County is affected by the power outages. In a new statement from Rocky Mountain Power's Jonah Whitesides, he says RMP is aware of the outages affecting the St. George area. There's crews on site along with techs investigating and working to restore service. Whitesides says it may take days to discover the cause of the outage. RMP also says their priority remains a safe restoration of service and getting answers why this happened. Customers are asked to report outages by texting OUT, O-U-T, to 759677 or calling Rocky Mountain Power. If you're served by another provider, you're asked to contact your power company directly. Stay tuned to KSL News Radio as we continue to watch this story and bring you the latest information as we get it. Provo City has now voted to update their lighting standards to help reduce light pollution. They voted to do that unanimously during yesterday's city council meeting. This will apply to any new installations, major remodels, and full replacements. One major provision requires new outdoor lighting fixtures to use lamps with a color temperature of 3,000 Kelvin or lower. 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A crash in Eagle Mountain at Ranches Parkway and SR-73 still affecting center lanes. All traffic is having to squeeze to the right or left to get around the crash. Avoid the area if possible, while crews are working to clear that crash. KSL weather. Tomorrow we will see highs in the low 90s with a 40% chance of rain. Saturday and Sunday, we can expect thunderstorms to return with highs in the low 80s. Saturday, you'll want to watch the sky if your plans include going outside. Right now, it's mostly cloudy and 82 degrees. I'm Michelle Rowe, KSL News Radio. 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
3: All right, welcome back. You're listening to KSL Bright Side. I'm Ethan Miller here with Alex Keery. And Alex, I wanted to share with you just a wild story out of Saratoga Springs.
5: Utah?
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5: What do you have?
3: A Riverton man was arrested in Saratoga Springs for allegedly stabbing another man over a pay dispute. Listen to how this went down. George Michael.
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3: no
5: exchanges? No. Those always scare the crud out of me, man.
3: A man named George Michael Romero Pardo.
5: George Michael, leave it at that.
3: Age 30, was booked into the Utah County Jail for investigation of aggravated assault, resulting in serious injury, robbery, causing property damage, and making a threat of violence. Officers learned that, and by the way, police were called to the parking lot of Home Depot in Saratoga Springs. That's where this went down on Wednesday at 4:20. Officers learned that Romero had given the victim a check on August 22nd for a job the victim had done for him. The victim cashed the check and received $14,000 from the bank, big check, and was supposed to give $5,000 back to Romero.
5: Holy, so what are these? What is this scam of a
3: situation? Oh, my goodness.
5: This sounds so complicated.
3: Could you imagine being
5: It sounds exactly like all the text messages you've heard from people who are like, I got scammed.
3: Police
5: all you have to do is send me an extra $5,000.
3: Police officers, I can only imagine how frustrating it must be for police officers that have to unwind these things. So, according to the affidavit, Michael today began to tell the victim that he needed to give him all the money and that he did not want to wait. The victim informed me that Michael had located him in the parking lot near Home Depot, where Michael began to punch the victim.
5: Oh.
3: After doing so, Michael had a knife or scissors in his hand, which Michael repeatedly tried to stab the victim out of anger, threatening to kill the victim.
5: Wow.
3: The victim placed his hand up to defend himself, sustained a stab-like wound on his right palm of the hand.
5: I love the idea of a stab-like wound, like it was an imitation stab wound.
3: Yeah, I know. Romero then
5: That particular point, the man was inflicted with what we would call a stabbing-like wound. What? Thanks, cop talk.
3: What was he stabbed? Well,
5: at this particular time.
3: He was like stabbed.
5: It was a stab simulation at that particular moment for this particular victim.
3: Romero then got inside the victim's car, took all of the $14,000 that was in the glove box.
5: Oh, my gosh.
3: As well as an extra $3,000 that the victim had saved on his own.
5: What are these people doing? Like,
3: and he drove off.
5: Who's ever had this amount of money just floating around? What was his job that he did for him? It's drug selling, right? It has to be.
3: Who knows?
5: Drug producing?
3: Romero was tracked down a short time later and arrested. But there are a couple of lessons to learn. So
5: I have I've had like 11 single dollar bills in my possession for like a few months.
3: Yeah.
5: I have no idea what to do with them. And I'm also like, what am I doing with this money? Like,
3: yeah, but your name's not George Michael. I feel like if your name was George Michael, you'd be operating in like higher dollar amounts.
5: Yeah, it's true.
3: So there are a couple of lessons to be learned here, right? Number one, so there was $14,000 in the glove box. That makes some sense. He had just cashed that check, right? So he had the cash, he had just cashed it. But then Romero also stole an additional $3,000 that was just the victim's own money, also in the glove box.
5: Just sitting there. Again, $17,000 in cash.
3: Don't keep any money in your glove
5: box. Hey, man, you got my money? No. If it's in the glove box, dude. No, don't look there.
3: I had a friend of mine whose car was broken into, and he lost all of his CDs.
5: That was me in high school.
3: Now, imagine if there was $3,000 in there.
5: Or $17,000.
3: Do you think the thief is going to look at that $3,000 and think, no, that's too far.
5: See, I had my truck broken into in high school outside of the Mariners game. You rolled the dice when you parked underneath the viaduct because it was free. But there was a lot of riffraff underneath the viaduct. There was a lot of riffraff.
3: You don't do that in Salt Lake.
5: I know. So my window got popped open, right? Mm-hmm. Bam! Yeah, well. And they stole all my quarters, which I was so proud of that. You know, it was one of these old trucks that had an ashtray that they were like, I'm assuming you're going to put 74,000 cigarettes in this ashtray. So it held a good $28 in quarters in there, yeah. It felt like.
3: Yeah.
5: Every one of those quarters was taken, and I just remember being like, my entire life is ruined now.
3: Yeah.
5: My quarter collection that I've just been working on is gone.
3: I'll never feel safe again.
5: I'll never get it again, and I'll never get it back. So I saw this story too, but I did not know the amount of cash that was just being thrown around there. Hey, I have something to bring up real quick. You talked about how much, you know, the Doom Scroll. We had this conversation with my daughter this morning. Like, what are you watching? And she's like, videos. It was like 7-something a.m.,
3: mm-hmm.
5: and she was getting picked up to go to school. You know, we're in a carpool. It's not our week. And my wife asked her the question, like, what are you watching? She's like, there's some videos. And she's like, the first thing you did, you woke up and you just started scrolling, started watching dumb videos.
3: Yeah. Right?
5: And we had this discussion, like, oh, man, I think that a couple of our older kids have a real problem of just looking. It's not even the doom scroll as much as it is just like yuck, yuck, dumb videos that are just playing in the background. And it's become their normal, like, kind of pastime.
3: Yeah.
5: And I saw this article and it said this family, now obviously it has to be in a certain situation, family travel decision that is dividing parents. Families are now increasingly turning on long vacations during the school year to save money, avoid crowds, and to give children real world learning experiences, but they're taking them out. They're doing it at the expense of taking the kids out of school 2 and 3 weeks at a time.
3: Would you do this?
5: We've had to make the tough decision before of the only time I'm going to be able to get away is for a couple of days during this time because football season, I can't do it, or spring break, can't do it, or whatever. And we've had to, and our kids go nuts. It makes them nuts, even though they quote unquote hate school.
3: Yeah.
5: But if you say, hey, we're going to miss 3 or 4 days of school, Ethan, if I could do this, I would. And here's the reality. What on earth would they be missing? I mean, really? You know what I mean?
3: Well,
5: I'm not talking about a full time. We're not going to school anymore. We're just going to go and we'll do a 2 week vacation. And you're going to miss 2 weeks of school, but suck it up. You can get some of those assignments made up.
3: But the thing about it is, because we have done this, and I don't want to sound like I'm flipping about school. We actually did this earlier this year. And it was in January. And we took some family time, and our daughter missed a couple of days of school. And it is the kind of thing where you have to be deliberate about looping back around and making good on that, especially in high school. Now, when they're younger, they're going to miss the things they learn, for those days, but it's a lot easier to make up. But it's not impossible when you're in high school. It's not impossible to make that work up, but you kind of have to be deliberate about it. I would schedule my kids out of school to save some money. I would do that. Or to have a better experience going somewhere in off season.
5: Yeah, yeah.
3: Not saying that's not our practice, right? We don't travel like that. But I would. But you got to come back around. You got to make good. And once you start having like AP classes or IB classes, then it can get pretty complicated pretty quickly. But if you focus on, I think it's fine. I think it's fine for families to do that.
5: I think it's okay too.
3: Now,
5: I think it's fine. I'm like to the point. Like, here's my question: okay. Would you, if you could? Financially or whatever, if your job made it available, would you pull Ruby all the way out of her junior year of high school and say, we're traveling nonstop now? We're going to be on the road 180 days this year.
3: 180 years.
5: 180 years. You'll never come back. 180 days this year. We're going to have real life experience. Wink. You're going to take your GED to graduate from high school. That's going to be our life now. One, would she be willing to do that? Or is she too much of a socialite that this would be something for? But then two, if you guys could actually pull it off, would that be a lifestyle you guys would be willing to explore?
3: Well, so she's a teenager, and teenagers, at the end of the day, teenagers do what they're told. That's why we send 18-year-olds to war and not 40-year-olds, is because teenagers do what they're told at the end of the day.
5: We're going on vacation, and then you're going to war right after. You promised me.
3: Number one, I'm unlikely to do anything like that. Okay. But number two, I think it's cool. I think it's a different kind of experience. But there's a trap there. Are you really going to keep up your end of the bargain? Because, and this is something that when you pull your kids out of school and you take responsibility for their education, not every family is ready for that. And the risk is that you have kids that are massively undereducated, that are not fully literate in all important ways. I don't just mean able to read, but I mean literacy as in a base of knowledge that they should have by a certain point. It's okay to do that. What's probably not going to work is if lots of families start doing that. It's like the vaccine. You know, there are always going to be a few families that drop out, but the more families that drop out, kind of the worse it gets for everybody.
5: Then we start to see a real
3: problem. Then it's a problem for everybody. Mm-hmm. This is the same kind of thing. A couple of families do this, okay, but if it becomes a trend where suddenly we see these mass defections from school, then we can look forward to problems.
5: It is a dreamy thought.
3: It's amazing. It's amazing.
5: But I think that you think to yourself,
3: I've seen those articles. I raised my child on a sailboat. Congratulations.
5: Sailboat. You
3: know, they saw the whole world by the time they were 13.
5: I read a story.
3: That's great.
5: That
3: you
5: know,
3: we went to school.
5: I read a story for you, too. Oh, my gosh. I saw this guy. He's been living continuously on a cruise ship for the last 22 years.
3: Mm-hmm.
5: This 22 years straight of living on a cruise ship.
3: Yeah.
5: And he pays about $75,000 a year to do it.
3: Mm-hmm.
5: And he's like, no property taxes. No, I mean, he's just on this boat.
3: Yeah.
5: He's seen 178 countries, and he's lived this crazy life. I bet he's only had cyclospora 14 times.
3: Just avoid the lettuce. It's
5: Could easy. You imagine seeing that guy on the ship, and you're like, oh, my gosh, this freaking guy again.
3: They probably love him. He's probably
5: 22 years of making these, of floating around the world.
3: I could do that.
5: I don't think you could. I don't think you'd last 2 months. Are you kidding?
3: Why not?
5: You say you do, but
3: I'm sorry. I don't have what it takes to live on a floating hotel. It's not that's got a 24-hour buffet, a TV, Wi-Fi. I don't have what it takes to live that life.
5: I'm just telling you.
3: For goodness sake.
5: I know. I don't think you have it. I don't think you, because you do. You have too much of a sense of responsibility.
3: All right. Take us to our last
5: one. We've got a break. When we come back, we've got more. We're going to ask chat about the, we're going to ask a chat bot. We're going to ask our open AI. No, not open AI. What's the other one? We're going to ask Copilot about this situation with the lunar eclipse tonight. I want to know when the world's going to end. Stay with us. It is KSL Brightside. 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
3: Okay, welcome back. This is KSL Brightside, our final segment. I've got a text here that I want to read. I've been listening to your discussion about vacations during school. This is one you brought up, Alex, taking your kids out of school to go on your fifth vacation of the year. I've been listening to your...
0: It wasn't me. It was a different one. Oh, but they were like, oh, we're
3: going
0: to go...
3: No, it's a guy
0: you
3: know.
0: Oh, we're going to Southeast Asia, and we're just going to explore some of the islands there for a while. But my kids are going to be out of school for 4 weeks.
3: But it's fine. I've been listening
0: to
3: your
0: teachers will catch them up.
3: About vacations during school. We've done that a few times, and luckily they were able to take homework with them, so they didn't fall behind. However, my wife is a school teacher, and this is hard on teachers. To ask them for a week or two of homework in advance. Yeah, I get that. I know she hates it when parents say, I'm taking my child out of school. They probably won't miss much. I think that is a very good point. And I hadn't thought about that, but yeah, that is true. You could certainly make up that work or ask it in advance. But when you do that, when you try and do something kind of outside the norm, you're asking a teacher to put themselves on the hook and work outside of their normal system too. And that's a good point. And then someone else just texted, and you expect the teacher to just catch them up?
0: Yeah, see,
3: Alex, is that what you expect?
0: So you just want the...
3: You just make it the teacher's problem?
0: You just want them to do whatever it is that's fun for your family, huh?
3: Mm.
0: I get what they're saying, too. They're all, we're going to be gone for about 3 weeks. My kid's not going to miss much anyway because your class sucks. But on top of that, why don't you go ahead...
3: That's what's implied.
0: Right, why don't you go ahead and make a packet because you don't even do that much anyway.
3: Whatever, we'll do it. We'll just AI, right. We'll just AI it.
0: That, but that's the implication, right? Like, kids... Now, I will say that I've been miffed by kindergarten this time around. This is our sixth child.
3: Kindergarten got you down?
0: I'm just saying, this is our sixth kid going through kindergarten. And I'm miffed by it because I'm like, I think they expect too much of them. First of all, it's an all day thing. And I'm like, there's no dang way they need to be going all day.
3: Okay.
0: There's no way. Like, I feel like at the end of kindergarten, they're all, you should be reading at a third grade level. You're like, that was kindergarten. They're like, no, not anymore. Not anymore.
3: It was yesterday's kindergarten.
0: Right. And I think that today was our little Maeve hit a tipping point. It really got to her. Like, it was a lot today.
3: She revolted.
0: It was, got to the door and was like, I can't do this. I can do it.
3: Like the door of the school?
0: Yeah. And she's been fine.
3: So what did it take? Did you have to promise her something or did you have to threaten her with something?
0: No. It actually was nice because the teacher came up and goes, do you mind if I just take her? And my wife was like this, abso-dang-lutely. And like then the teacher's like, I know how this works. The parent being here is three quarters of the reason why there's rebellion.
3: Yeah.
0: She's like, if I can remove the parent from this, I can get her into the classroom. I can get her calm better.
3: If you separate them from the parents, it breaks their spirit.
0: Right.
3: And
0: problem was we had her sewed to my wife's outfit this morning. So we didn't understand why that attachment was there. Okay. Corey, are you ready? I've got an AI question of the day. So let's just jump in right here.
4: When Google just isn't enough and thinking for yourself is just too hard, here's your AI question of the day.
0: Okay.
3: Yeah.
0: Hey, Copilot, how do pickles have no calories? Is there really such a thing?
3: Oh, you and your no-calorie pickles. So Alex earlier today busted open a can of Nally's pickles.
0: No, it was a bottle.
3: He said zero calories per serving.
0: My first move is
3: to drink it.
0: Chug, chug, chug, chug, chug. I drink pickle juice like crazy.
3: Yeah.
0: Okay? And then I looked on the back of the jar, and I knew they were going to be low in calories, but I thought when I would turn it over, it would say 20, serving size
3: 25.
0: Serving size two pickles, because the pickles are those smallest ones. I thought maybe, yeah, they're not spears, but like they're
3: the little ones, yeah.
0: Yeah. And they don't call them minis. What do they call them?
3: Smallies.
0: Petite. No, they're petites.
3: Petite pickles.
0: Yeah. They're the petites. So I thought maybe it'd be a couple of pickles. No, one pickle. And they said in the jar typically has about 30 servings. I went, 30 servings of pickles, that's a lot. Mm-hmm. And then I read the thing and it said, how many calories? Zero. And I went, well, that's not true.
3: Can't possibly.
0: I'm holding it.
3: It's a technicality of how they measure.
0: I'm holding it.
3: Yeah.
0: How do pickles have no calories? Is there really such a thing? A plain dill pickle can genuinely be low in calories, but it is not literally made of nothing. There is nutritional label trickery going on.
3: Uh-huh.
0: That's what it said.
3: Uh-huh.
0: A typical pickle spear is actually around 3 to 5 calories. A small pickle could only be between 5 and 10 calories.
3: Okay.
0: The cucumber itself contains calories, but the cucumbers are mostly water. Pickles usually add vinegar, salt, spices, sometimes garlic. Those add essentially no calories also when you're talking about calories. If you add sugar to them, then yes, you're talking about the calories going up. So how does it say zero calories? Well, in the U.S., nutrition labels allow foods with less than 5 calories per serving to be listed as zero calories.
3: No kidding.
0: Why would you do that? So if the serving size is, say, one pickle spear. So they don't put two pickle spears on there. It's only one pickle. Do you notice? It was only one pickle per serving.
3: Yeah.
0: Which is a small pickle. If it was two, they'd have to list it as 10. You know what I mean?
3: Yeah.
0: They'd have to say, yeah, it's 10 calories.
3: Hold on.
0: But they love being able to be like, oh, look at this zero calorie treat you're eating.
3: So it has to be fewer than, how many calories?
0: 5 calories per serving can be listed as 0 calories.
3: Okay. So.
0: But if you put two pickles on there, it would be about 10 calories. Then they'd have to put 10 calories on there. Okay. For the serving.
3: So then here is.
0: So they say per jar, you're actually looking at about 150 calories.
3: Okay. One single Skittles candy. One single Skittles candy.
0: If you tell me, 0 calories.
3: Has 4 calories.
0: Yeah, 0 calories.
3: Which means that according to this.
0: You're Ethan.
3: If it's one exactly serving, right. If okay. One serving is one Skittle, then it's 0 calorie because it's fewer than 5.
0: How many Skittles are in one average package?
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8: From ABC News, I'm Dave Packer. President Trump taking his trade war with Canada to a new level.
22: We're going to be changing the name of Lake Ontario, effective immediately, to Lake America. That's going to take place right now as I sign the order.
8: The president also threatening to double tariffs on Canada-made cars and auto parts in January.
23: A 50% tariff on some $20 billion of U.S. goods going across the border. They were trying to match dollar for dollar and almost product for product the tariffs the United States put in place over the weekend. This is really setting off a significant trade war with, at this point, no negotiations indicating that they're taking place and no signs of either side backing down right now.
8: ABC's Karen Travers at the White House. A trekking group is among the more than 1,300 missing following the deadly flash flooding in Nepal. The group is associated with the Aisha Institute of Inner Sciences based in McMinnville, Tennessee. Leslie Crespi with the Institute.
24: 22 of the people were from America, affiliated with this center, and 12 from Canada.
8: 77 in all. A judge heard arguments over renaming the Kennedy Center for the Performing Arts in Washington to add President Trump's name again. ABC's Mary Bruce.
25: Commerce Secretary Howard Lutnick spent the day in court watching his administration lawyers try to convince a judge to allow President Trump's name to go up on the Kennedy Center, telling reporters it would motivate the president to raise money for renovations.
26: You need to induce him, entice him. Get him to agree to wear it and do it. And if he didn't do it, you could always take the letters down.
8: Late Thursday, the DOJ notified the court that the Kennedy Center will delay implementation of its board's resolution that would add President Trump's name to the facade and plaza until October 8th. The FBI says it uncovered a sweeping cyber espionage campaign out of Canada. 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
9: It's 10:04 at KSL News Radio. I'm Michelle Rowe, KSL's top local story this hour. Continues to be developing news of the power outages in southern Utah continues in a statement from Hurricane City Power. They're saying power to all residents should be restored now. Washington City's Power's Facebook page says the countywide outage is the result of a major transmission problem. They say this is a complex problem to solve, but they're working to safely restore power as quickly as possible. Dixie Power's Facebook page says they're experiencing rolling blackouts, but around 7:30 this evening, power was restored to critical services. All companies say they're working to get power restored safely and as quickly as possible. State officials say the drought isn't the only thing impacting our water bodies, but also our wildlife. The number of bear sightings had doubled this year to 168. Faith Heaton Jolly of the Utah Division of Wildlife Resources describes how exactly the bears and other wildlife have been impacted.
10: Unfortunately, it sounds like because we had that really warm weather early this spring and then some hard freezes, it just really impacted the bears' normal food sources. So typically berries, acorns, things like that are what they're typically using as food.
9: Just this week, wildlife officials had to euthanize a baby bear in Mount Pleasant. Traffic and weather together brought to you by UCCU. Big on business, including sweep accounts. Love where you bank. We have a crash in Provo. This is at Center Street. Actually, it's a disabled vehicle. This is at Center Street. This is southbound I-15. And another disabled vehicle, northbound I-15 at 800 North in Orem. KSL weather, tomorrow another warm day with highs in the lower 90s and scattered showers. Thunderstorms return Saturday and Sunday with highs in the low 80s. The best chance of rain is Saturday with a 70% chance of rain. Right now it's mostly cloudy and 79 degrees. I'm Michelle Rowe, KSL News Radio. 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
13: Well, one of the school districts that came from the dissolution of the Alpine School District next year will move ahead with a study of 13 schools as the newly formed Timpanogos School District mulls potential school closures.
14: Yeah, three junior high schools and 10 elementary schools will be studied, with final closure decisions expected later this year. And the school board voted in favor of the studies last night, but it didn't come without concerns from parents and community members.
13: Yeah, I'm Greg Squires, and Jim Bennett is beside me today again. Good to see you again, filling in for
14: good
13: Holly Richardson.
14: You.
13: You're a little under the weather today, but...
14: Well, I feel fine. I look like I... Well, anyway, it's a whole other issue. If you're watching, my eyes are reacting
13: eyes
14: to
13: today,
14: something else.
13: Yeah. Well, anyway, we want to kick off today's Inside Sources with a discussion of the studies and what the school board will do now. We're talking about the Timpanogos School Board, the new school district really even just forms next year. They're doing some things before the school year even starts, but they want to get ready for next summer.
14: Well, we're going to get right to it with Tyler Vigue, who's the director of communications with the Timpanogos School District, which covers the areas of Orem, Linden, Pleasant Grove, and Vineyard. Tyler, how are you doing?
15: I'm doing all right, Jim. Thank you for having me. Good to see you.
13: Tyler, we spoke to you a day or two ago, and so I wanted to make clear that you're not considering closing 13 schools and three junior high schools, but you're considering, let's say the junior highs, for example, there are three schools that were listed there. You're considering consolidating those into maybe two, so that you have the same number of junior highs, four, as you do high schools. And with respect to the grade schools, you're looking at, I think, 10, considering maybe closing two or three or maybe four. Am I right?
15: Yeah, you're real close. I just want to be explicit to listeners in accordance with what our board members have been saying. In the last few days, they've been saying maybe even four, five, or six elementary. So they're saying a few. We don't know what that number is. And obviously, that's what they think the right target is. That could change, right? So it might end up being two or three. But they've explicitly said at this point, four or five or maybe even six elementaries, and exactly right on the junior highs. Three named with the potential to close one. But they even acknowledged in the meeting last night, there is the possibility that none close, but we think the right choice will probably be to close one.
13: So what exactly did happen at the meeting last night? And was the public invited, the parents?
15: Yeah, and we appreciate you talking to me a few days ago and some other news outlets, you know, letting our public know this was happening. So we had a pretty significant turnout for us. We know others were watching online. We did have a few public comments at the beginning. We had seven total public comments. A few were expressed, you know, support and interest in saying we think this needs to happen, and a handful of others that were very clearly concerned about their communities, about the impact, about, you know, the different things that we recognize they are concerned about and we want to acknowledge. So that's kind of how the board meeting started. But I would say for me, one of the biggest takeaways was that our board got very real, very sincere. A few of the board members got emotional, visibly emotional, as they talked about these schools. And to be candid, I'm sitting there watching and wondering, oh, they're getting emotional. Are they going to say, you know what, I'm going to vote against that one, even if they knew others were voting for it? But in the end, they voted unanimously on all 13 of those schools named that they should be studied for closure. So that's really what happened, was they were voting to open this 90-day window. And in that 90-day window, we're going to have public feedback. We're going to have hearings. And they want to go above and beyond what's required by law and get close and personal with our communities, talk to them, hear from them, get that feedback. We just feel like we need to right size the schools for the benefit of the students. And if you right size the schools, one of the board members made a comment last night again that stuck with me, because she said, look, our real hope is by doing this now, we don't have to revisit this, she said, ever, right? Which I think is would be an amazing thing if we could achieve, do it so well now that we're not coming back to this every few years, or maybe even every decade, right? We can just kind of right size the schools so that the kids get the best benefit.
14: Well, so what kind of criteria are you using to determine which schools should be right sized, as you put it?
15: Yeah, great question. So to give a little background on that, the school board went deep in the last several months to say, what does a robust school look like? That's the phrase that they latched onto, and like, you know, a strong, healthy, robust, vibrant school that meets the needs of all of its students. And so we've created this criteria, and we've realized that size is part of it, right? Because you can provide those supports and opportunities for kids when the size of the school is right, you know, and not too big, but also not too small. And so now, once we've kind of determined the robust, we're looking at all these schools. We'll take the elementaries, for example, 10 of them. And there's kind of a band of them, not all, but most of them are kind of in a similar area geographically. So now, to your question, we have to evaluate, okay, what other factors determine which of these schools would be the best to keep open to meet those criteria of a robust school, and those other, you know, geographic factors, age of the building factors, things like that. And sometimes it's a tough decision because you might say, well, this is a really great location, but maybe an older building. So how do we navigate that? Is it better to maybe close it temporarily and rebuild on that site at a future time? Is it better to say, let's keep this one open and balance some other factors? We know that it will mean some families, maybe many families, will have a little bit further to go. I do want to address that concern to a certain extent, frankly, because one of the comments last night articulated, hey, if my kid's school closed, we'd have to drive, I believe he said 3 miles. Well, you don't have to drive 3 miles. If you're that far away, there's busing provided, right? So this district, in accordance with state law and the support from the state on things like transportation, we'll do everything we can to make sure those routes are safe, that we have busing available when we need to, things like that. So yeah, there's a lot of those factors that'll go into it. And what we want from the community is to hear things that maybe we wouldn't be aware of. This, for us, this isn't about the quality of the education in these buildings. We're thrilled with the quality of education in this district. We think teachers and educators, administrators are doing a fantastic job with what they've got. We just know that there's maybe situations where not all the kids are getting everything they need because we don't have all the right supports because of what's happening in those buildings.
13: So, Tyler, I understand that the decision will be made probably in December, and you've got this 90-day or some odd public comment period. What does that look like? Are you going into some of the neighborhoods or some of the schools, or what will happen in the next 90 days?
15: Yeah, in the next week or so, we anticipate publicizing some dates. We've got to work out the logistic on time and location, right? But as we can work those out, we'll start publicizing dates. So by law, we'll have hearings. Those hearings will be at public board meetings. We will announce those. We will encourage folks to come. With this number of schools, that's going to have to spread it out over a number of hearings. We want to make sure that it's not like we're prioritizing one school over another. We're just doing what we can to fit those into those public hearings. But our board has committed, and that's what I said, we're working on a schedule for other meetings. They're talking about, can we get into all 13 of these buildings, right? And if we can do it logistically, we will have those meetings, invite the parents, invite the faculty, right? Share their perspective. So again, we don't have a set schedule yet, but we anticipate doing that. We will send out surveys. I believe as we get further down the road and we start to maybe get a little more clarity, we'll probably even narrow in on some of those surveys and ask really specific questions about, okay, we're thinking about X versus Y. I mean, that's what we hope to do, and we anticipate doing as much of that as we can.
14: Tyler Vigue, thank you for joining us today. We're grateful to have that update from you.
0: When American troops withdrew from Afghanistan in 2021, thousands of evacuees fled to the U.S. for protection. 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
3: I'm sure you've seen this, Jim, but the flooding and the absolute devastation coming out of Nepal following that flooding has just been something to behold. I've never seen anything quite like it.
4: Oh, it's astonishing. It's heartbreaking. These massive floods, they're thought to have come following an earthquake, which prompted a glacial collapse and this debris flood, and unfortunately the risk hasn't gone away. It's still there.
3: Yeah, I almost wonder if it was the glacial collapse that caused the earthquake. I mean, there's a lot to be determined here. I've heard different views on what happened, but this was a glacier that it was not just a little rock, that it was like a half of a mountain. A video obtained by the Associated Press shows the moment catastrophic floods hit the cities in the region. I mean, you're watching these people, they're walking, they're running, they're trying to get out of the way, but when that flood water, that headwater came through there, there was no way you could get away from it. I mean, they've said that there are something like 167 or 200 people dead, maybe 1,000 missing. I think those numbers are going to go up exponentially. I mean, I hope they don't. I hope those numbers are accurate. But just the flood I saw going through, there was a group of people running, a big group. I don't see how any of them survived. I literally don't see how any of them survived.
4: No, I look at some of that video and I just wonder how the person who's filming it survived. I
3: mean, right.
4: One of them, it's just, you're seeing this huge complex, and then all of a sudden, the flood just wipes everything out, and it's just this big, massive pile of mess.
3: And coming from a glacier, Jim, it's not just water. So what happens, I guess, geologically or physically, I don't know what the word is, the glacier breaks, it starts moving, and it gathers heat. It gathers heat, and so it becomes water. But because it was once a glacier holding rocks and dirt, it's not just like fresh water. I mean, it's nasty. It's got rocks in it, and it's just flying down, and it's gathering heat as it's moving just from friction. And so what happens is the devastation had to be horrific. I mean, water was bad enough, if you can imagine a dam breaking. But when it's a glacier and it melts, it continues to keep the substance in it that's not water, and those are usually rocks and debris and things like that. So what's coming through that area is much more dangerous than a water wall.
4: No, absolutely. And what's terrifying is we're learning about some similarities with our own mountains and glaciers here in Utah. It's really quite an unsettling connection.
3: Yeah, what was weird, I read about that. There are glaciers here in Utah, underground glaciers, whatever you call them. But for example, Timpanogos is on top of this huge, what they call a rock glacier or a mountain glacier or something. You'd think, okay, it's dirt with a bunch of water in it. It's actually water with a bunch of dirt in it. It's like 85% ice and 15% dirt, but that you're standing on it. And if it broke away, I mean, God forbid, it could do something as devastating as this. The desperate search for survivors continues this morning, with hundreds of people.

0: missing, including dozens of Americans. ABC News chief international correspondent James Longman has the latest.
1: Areas where homes and businesses once stood are now buried under mountains of mud and debris, with at least 1,300 still unaccounted for, including 65 Americans, and that number is expected to rise. 22 of the missing were in a group from Tennessee who were taking part in a spiritual pilgrimage.
2: The numbers, I don't know how they're able to calculate this, because you look at some of the footage, and it's just, I don't think there's any way that they've even begun to figure out how much damage has been done and how much loss of life there's been.
0: Yeah. A Canadian, Darren Jacklin, had been touring Nepal. He says he was at a now-destroyed border crossing just hours before this happened.
3: I thought to myself, where would I have ran when I was there? You know, what's my exit points? Where would I have ran? And I'm thinking to myself, there's nowhere I could go. Like, you know, there's just mountains all around us, and there's no exit points.
0: You know, we're hearing, I mean, people are always interested in the death toll, unfortunately, but that's just part of our psyche, I guess, that, you know, this morning we're learning 167 killed. I heard earlier this morning, 250. One report is over 350 now, and still thousands missing, or at least hundreds missing. So that death toll could rise. And I think that at the end of the day, or the end of the week, or whatever, it starts calming down, the devastation to the buildings and the structures and the towns. I mean, you think about this all going through this canyon, and it's just hitting city after city after city as it's piling down. I mean, and like you said, unless you had 20 minutes head start, you cannot get out of the way of this. It was so mammoth, so devastating.
2: No, that's absolutely true. And it's heartbreaking to watch some of this video, because you see people scrambling to get away, and you know that they're gone, that they were killed by this. You can actually see it. It's just absolutely terrifying. And I have to ask, what are the lessons for us here in Utah?
0: Yeah. Well, yeah, and because we don't think about the glaciers, but I mean, they're huge. I mean, there's one glacier, like I said, the one in Timpanogos, but Utah has glaciers that I heard that there's enough to fill something like 600 Olympic-sized swimming pools. I mean, there's a lot of water up there, but more importantly, or at least equally importantly, there's all this debris, this rock, and it could let loose. I don't know what it would take to cause that, but what happens is this, the way I understand it sort of geologically, is that, you know, it wasn't something left over from the ice age, but it's something from the current age when snow melts and then you get, erosion of the earth. And so the snow sort of packs itself into the ground, and then it's covered by dirt, but it stays frozen. So you still have this snow, this glacier, whatever you want to call it, that's under the earth, but it's packed around with a lot of dirt and clay and rocks, and it's just sitting there, but it's probably not the most stable, you know, earthen structure you can imagine.
2: Well, and I'm no geologist, obviously, but you've hiked Mount Timpanogos.
0: Oh, yeah.
2: You know,
0: and I'll do it again.
2: I'll do it again as well, but that glacier continues to shrink.
0: Right.
2: And as drought conditions worsen, I have to think that creates more instability in all of this. I mean, I don't know, and I'm sure there's a geologist out there that could probably correct me on that, but this what's happening in Nepal, I think, should be a huge wake-up call for us here as we look at our own environment and figure out what we can do to mitigate that so that nothing like that happens in Utah.
0: Yeah, I mean, we certainly have our share of flash floods, and we've had some this year. Our national parks will suffer those periodically. You get a rainstorm, and because everything sort of funnels into these canyons, a little rain can become a lot of water. But we sort of know that going in. We know, okay, there's a flash flood warning. There's a flash flood watch. Don't hike in these areas. But when you're talking about a glacier breaking away or a rock structure just cracking, and I mean, you can't predict that any more than you can predict an earthquake. And there may be some seismologists who say, oh no, we can predict those, but not with the kind of accuracy you can with a rain forecast. You know what right. I mean? So, I mean, if Timpanogos starts getting a little shaky or a little goofy, I mean, how much time do we have to clear the area? And if you think about where Timpanogos is located, I mean, you're coming down, I think, American Fork Canyon. I mean, that's a fairly narrow waterway, and boom, you're into the Utah County. You could cause, I mean, there's the huge metropolitan area down there.
2: Oh yeah, well, the summit of Timpanogos, you get the best view of the Salt Lake Valley.
0: Oh yeah,
2: of the entire Wasatch Front. And imagining what would happen, the kind of devastation that would happen if there were a glacier that were to break away from there, it's just chilling to think about.
0: Yeah, well, let's hope it doesn't happen and that Timpanogos stands beautiful. I will be hiking it again without fear, and I hope that it stays there for another couple of centuries.
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0: Well, Jim, I have to admit, this is wild to me as a as an attorney, both as a former prosecutor and as a defense attorney. But a man who allegedly claimed to be the mastermind of the 9/11 attacks will finally get his day in court. Khalid Sheikh Mohammed has been in government custody since 2003, but he's never had a trial, and he has been told now that his trial is going to begin June 5th, 2028. That would be 27 years after, almost after the 9/11 attacks.
2: Yeah, so much for the right to a speedy trial. I mean, that's just astonishing to me. We don't talk about Guantanamo anymore. I remember that was a hugely salient political issue in a number of campaigns over a decade ago. People wondering, what are we going to do with the people in Guantanamo? It's amazing to me now to realize that people are still there and that they're still waiting for trial over 25 years after the fact.
0: Yeah, so Mohammed and four others are scheduled to go to trial at June 5th, 2028 for a number of crimes, not the least of which is 2,977 counts of murder. And the reason why it's in, well, I haven't even mentioned this, but it's not in a civilian court. It wasn't a civilian court for a while. Obama signed an order in 2011, moving it to a military court. And if you want a sort of an idea of the difference between a military court and a civilian court, that movie, A Few Good Men with Tom Cruise.
2: You can't handle the truth.
0: Exactly. Yeah. So they that's what a military court looks like. And significantly, the jury is made up of officers. Okay. Now that case involved military members accused of a crime, and so it's a little bit different. That's what we call a court martial. But this one involves as people who are not in the military, but being tried in a military court because the crimes are charged as war crimes, crimes against the rules of engagement, the rules of war. And so Obama decided, rather than do this in a civilian court, to do it in a military court. So it will be presided over by a judge, a colonel, who is the judge, and then the finders of fact, if you will, the jurors will be military officers. And I think there are 12, and I think like the I was going to say the adult system is certainly not a juvenile court, but like the civilian system, it's unanimous jury. They have to decide guilt or innocence, and this trial could go with 2,977 counts. Plus, they're also charged with a bunch of other counts. It could go quite a while. But it is troubling to me as an attorney that these men, even though these acts, if they committed them, are about as heinous as anything we've ever seen in our country's history. I don't know that we've ever had anything with that many deaths. The fact that it's taken so long is, I don't know, a little bit problematic.
2: Well, why has it taken so long? Do you have any insight into that?
0: Yeah, I mean, it's been moved around a little bit. Like I say, it was in civilian court, then it was in the military court. And actually, what happened in 2024, they pled guilty. They said, we will plead guilty to 2,977 counts of murder if you'll just take the death penalty off the table. And the military court said, yeah, let's just be done with it. They pled guilty. They, you know, life in prison, see you later, never get out. But the, it was the secretary of the, now we call him the Secretary of War, but you know,
2: well, he calls himself right, the Secretary of War.
0: It wasn't the same person, but whoever's acting in that position said, no, we're gonna set it aside, because the victims' families were so upset about the fact that these men could kill so many people and not suffer the death penalty that they asked that the plea be set aside. Now that's a rarity. So the plea was set aside and the trial has now been reset. And by the way, Mohammed and some of these other defendants have said a couple things. One, we don't want your attorneys. We will represent ourselves. And second, we want to plead guilty. We want you to execute us. We dare you. You know, that's we would die for the cause. I mean, that's a sign of some honor for them, apparently. So they don't want a trial either. You know, they just want to plead guilty and go to the execution. So it's really taken some weird angles. And then this whole Guantanamo Bay I mean, it's largely shut down. It's in Cuba.
2: Yeah.
0: It's not like a regular ongoing military installation.
2: That figures into A Few Good Men, too. That whole thing takes
0: place. Yes, exactly. Yeah, good point. And they built a court facility there where none had existed. That cost millions of dollars. It's going to have one trial. I don't think it's had any, but it'll be a long trial. And now it's set for June. That's another thing that was troubling is once you decide, okay, let's go to trial, like, and see you in 2 years. I mean, What have they been doing for the last, I mean, they hooked these guys up in 2003. It took 2 years to get them, I guess. So, I mean, it hasn't been 25 years, but it's been 23 years, you know, like,
2: right.
0: Like, I don't know what has taken so long. There's no good reason for it. And on a due process argument or speedy trial, I mean, that's only in the Constitution, you know, like we do want people to be treated with some dignity and fairness, notwithstanding what they did. I would say this, you know, no matter how you feel about the death penalty, I've had a lot of people say, if you're going to have a death penalty, these are the poster children for the death.
2: Right,
0: you know what I mean?
2: Like, right.
0: I mean, Timothy McVeigh, the Oklahoma City bombing, I don't remember how many people were killed there, but that was another huge multi-victim homicide. You know, you talk about serial killers and that type of thing, and maybe those are good arguments for the death penalty, but something like this, you think, well, what else are you going to do? And, but life in prison without the possibility of parole is something the government wanted, but, you know, the Secretary of State said, no, we're not doing that.
2: Well, if they're saying now, okay, we want to plead guilty and we welcome the death penalty, I don't understand why they wouldn't accept that plea if that's what the families are aiming for.
0: So that's a good point. They've even said we'll represent ourselves, and the judge said, no, you're going to get attorneys, and they're going to try the case, and we're going to let a jury decide if you're guilty. And I know that's strange, because in our normal civilian courts, you do have the right to represent yourself. I mean, you're not required in America to have an attorney. You can represent yourself. Now, you couldn't represent me because you're not an attorney, but you can represent yourself because you can be your own attorney. But the judge will usually, and I've seen this happen before, go through a really detailed interview with a person and say, do you understand what you're doing? Do you understand that what you're doing is foolish, that you don't know the rules of evidence. You don't know how to object. You don't know when to say, how to do a cross-examination or put witnesses on. And people will say, I know enough to know that I want to do it myself. And the judge, they have to let you do that. I've seen cases reversed, thrown out when a person had an attorney because you have the right to represent yourself. So why that doesn't apply here, I don't know. Maybe a military court has a different set of rules, but the judge is not allowing them to represent themselves. So their own attorneys are saying, hey, you guys, like, we want to help you. We'll do what we need to help you out. But I don't think there's going to be a high level of cooperation with these defendants and their attorneys because they don't want them. I mean, and there would certainly be a level of distrust. If you could imagine if you were in some Iranian court and they decided to appoint you an attorney and you were like, hey, wait a minute, you know,
2: right.
0: I'm not sure I want this. Maybe they feel the same way about having the U.S. service member represent them because that's who their attorneys would be since it's in a military court. But it's in a military court, Guantanamo Bay, because they're charged with violation of war crimes.
2: Well, I've always heard that old saying that the attorney that represents himself has a fool for a client.
0: Yes.
2: And I think that would apply here, but this is just wild to me. And it'll be very interesting to see how this all plays out.
0: Most likely it's going to go to trial, though, June 5th, 2028.
2: Well, that's something to look forward to, I guess.
0: Yeah.
12: I mean, there's a lot of different companies that promise results, but there's very few that you can see the results. Soda Diet and Nutrition is one of those that you will see the results and you just can't deny it.
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12: In a month.
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0: You know, here in Utah, we love our burgers. And if you look at all the Greek-owned burger places, now we have a lot of great burger places, but I got to go to my homies here. The Greek burger places, what I like about those is meat is a condiment. I mean, you got to have a pastrami burger or something like that.
2: Yeah. Well, I mean, that I love all of those places, too. Those are unique to Utah to a large degree. And so we're asking everybody, and we're trying to get a little controversial here. We're trying to figure out what topping ruins your burger. And actually, one texter says, if meat is a condiment, it's the burger that ruins the burger.
0: Right.
2: So, we looking through this list, we have a lot of people complaining about onions, which... I
0: gotta have an onion on my
2: gotta have an onion right. in your burger. The pickles, mustard. I mean, mustard is my life.
0: Yeah,
2: I've actually written a song about mustard, which I won't sing. We've got the lovely Zorba the Greek music going on here. Yeah. But you said, which one is it? That
0: pineapple. And I had to sort of reach for that because you really don't get pineapples on burgers. I'm going to keep Zorba going here, by the way. My daughter and I danced to this at her wedding because we're Greek. But to me, I had to think what really, because I love burgers. And I mean, I don't order the Crown burger with all the pastrami and everything just because it's a lot. You know, it's like, ugh. But it's not that they're not good. It's just I don't like meat as a condiment. I like just the regular burger. And some people listed pickles. Like, you got to have a pickle.
2: You got to have a pickle on a burger. I mean, I can't think of anything. Somebody else, I texted them back. They said, I have never had a bad topping on a burger. I don't think there is one. There is one. Prove me wrong. I mean, peanut butter, maybe?
0: Yeah, well.
2: I mean, you would never put peanut butter on a burger. I mean, anything that actually goes on a burger. Even pineapple. I think I've had that once or twice.
0: Yeah, like a Hawaiian burger.
2: Like
0: or
2: a Hawaiian burger.
0: I don't know.
2: But I have more problem with pineapple on pizza than on burgers.
0: We had a jazz player here, and I wish I could remember his name, who opened a burger restaurant for a while. And he put onion rings on the burgers. And he made this huge burger
2: Carl's with Jr. onion rings. Does that.
0: Oh, do they?
2: Yeah.
0: Onion rings?
2: Onion rings, yeah.
0: Oh, okay.
2: The Western bacon cheeseburger. I know my burger is a little too well, more than my wife would appreciate. Yeah.
0: So, I mean, I don't like a burger if I can't get it in my mouth. So if you make it too big, then it becomes painful. You got to get a little bit of everything in every bite. So onions, I have to have. I mean, absolutely. My wife, she'll pull onions off of her burgers. But I think it's because it upsets her tummy more than she doesn't like the taste of it. I love onions. I really load them up. If they say anything you don't want on the burger, I go, no, put everything on it.
2: Yep. Well, looking at some of these, somebody said squishy American cheese. Somebody said runny egg. I don't know if I've ever had an egg on a burger. Have you?
0: Yeah, I have. Yeah, that'd be good, actually. But you want it fried.
2: But you want it fried. You don't want a runny one. Somebody said sweet pickle. I think our producer was talking about that. It has to be a dill pickle.
0: Dill pickles are good. What was the first one you said? Runny?
2: Squishy American cheese.
0: Oh, yeah. You probably don't want Velveeta. Good as Velveeta is. If you want a cheeseburger, you want like a piece of cheese on it.
2: Well, one texter doesn't want a piece of cheese on it. He says the semantics, cheese. It should be a hamburger, not a cheeseburger.
0: Yeah, okay, well.
2: Actually, my kids are like that. My kids, we got some lactose intolerance in the family, and they don't want cheese on their burgers. But I'm probably a little lactose intolerant myself, but I still need the cheese.
0: So the reason we're talking about this, Jim, is because today is National Burger Day. So I think I am going to walk across the street to Crown after the show, their kitty corner here, and get a burger. I might even tell them to go ahead and put the pastrami on it and go big or go home.
2: Well, you have to celebrate. I mean, you've got your own National Burger Day traditions that you're upholding, right? You put up the decorations around the house and everything.
0: It's funny. Utah is really famous for these burgers. And I know there's a Greek population all over the country, but for some reason we have these, you know, and I've mentioned Crown a couple of times, but there's Apollo Burger, there's Astro Burger, there's probably more. Olympus has a burger.
2: Are they connected with each other, or are they all different families that run these? Do we know?
0: Both. So if you go to, for example, Crown Burger, that's all a family. Okay. You know what I mean? But the Crown Burger family is different than the Apollo Burger family. And I could be wrong, but I think I'm right. So they're all branches of the family with each franchise.
2: There's an Olympus Burger by my house that we go to a lot.
0: That'd be a different group altogether. But, you know, they come and they set up a burger place, you know, Crown Burger, and it does well. So they say, okay, Uncle Bob, you start one too. And then there's probably I don't know how many Crowns there are, maybe 8 or 10. Astro Burger, there's a lot of those. Apollo Burger, they all follow the same model of the Greek burger, but it's really done well. I mean,
2: they're
0: done
2: wonderful.
0: Well.
2: They're really, really good. And you can also get other sorts of, I mean, I get the Greek salads or the chicken salads and those kinds of things.
0: Right, yeah.
2: I guess I'm violating National Burger Day by singing the praises of a Greek salad.
0: Yeah, there you go.
2: Some other interesting, Terrence says goat cheese ruins a burger. Patty says egg, just gross. Joanne says mushrooms or eggs. Mushrooms, I've had mushrooms on a burger.
0: Yeah, sautéed mushrooms are okay on a burger.
2: I think they're pretty good. Somebody else said blue cheese. Carolyn says blue
0: cheese.
2: There
0: is a blue cheese burger you can get. I mean, I've seen blue cheese burgers.
2: Yeah, yeah. Have you had those?
0: Yeah. Who was it, that place that used to be up on 4th South and 9th East? I shouldn't even mention.
2: Oh, Swifty? Training table?
0: Training table, yeah. You could get, they were famous for their blue cheeseburger. Yeah.
2: There was a Snappies or Swifties service, and then they opened, they closed here, and then they opened out at Jordan Commons, and then they closed there as well. But I used to love those burgers.
0: here's the best one. Somebody named Benjamin. He doesn't like the cook's hair in his burger.
2: All right, Benjamin, you're right.
0: You win. Okay. That's the winner of the day.
2: That would ruin a burger for me.
0: That's classic.
2: I don't know that I've knowingly ever had such a thing on top of my burger, but maybe unknowingly that's happened.
0: And somebody said ketchup. Come on. How could you not have ketchup on a burger?
2: The comment, this is from someone named Heather. She says, honestly, ketchup, it makes everything taste like ketchup. It ruins the flavor of the burger, cheese, and veggies. Too much ketchup, I can understand being a problem. You got to get the balance. I personally prefer mustard to ketchup just about on everything.
0: So I'm going to get myself in trouble here, but my wife, as I've mentioned on this show several times, is celiac. So she can't have a normal bun. She has to have a gluten-free bun. And if I could say one thing I don't want on my burger, it's a gluten-free bun. They do make good ones. Don't send me your letters about UD's is great or somebody that does a good job. But, man, you have a gluten-free bun, you pretty much know your first bite, you're in trouble.
2: Well, they've gotten better over time, haven't they?
0: Exponentially better. I mean, back in the day, they'd fall apart. I mean, gluten holds the wheat, holds the product together, but the old ones, they were just like sandpaper, and so they do make them a ton better. I mean, I made gluten-free pasta last night for us, and it was tolerable, as long as you have some good pasta sauce, you're in good shape.
2: That's a strong recommendation.
0: Yeah, right. So I was just looking up the history of the hamburger here, I haven't been able to find it all here, but we've got it posted here, and I hadn't realized there was a burger day, but with Holly. You have to know this, Jim, about Holly. Every day is something day. I mean,
2: I follow her on Twitter or X. Yeah,
0: so she has to post everything. And so she left us with Burger Day today and said, you guys have to run with that. Somebody said goat cheese. I don't know. That would be a little difficult. A lot of people don't like eggs. Lots of people don't like eggs over and over.
2: Well, I've got somebody named Steve text again saying, mustard is for hot dog, bro. So
0: I'm with Steve. I'm 100% with Steve. I would not put mustard on a burger, but I wouldn't scrape it off.
2: You wouldn't. You'd be okay with it.
0: Yeah. When I order a burger and they say, "How do you want it?" I'm just like, "Whatever you got, like, load it up,
2: go nuts." Another one, guy named Jonathan says the bun is the worst part of a burger. So maybe your wife would agree with him. One of my favorite burgers, ironically, says a guy named Scott, is the Double Del Cheeseburger at Del Taco.
0: Yeah, I know some of those taco places are famous for their burgers.
2: I have never had a burger at a taco place.
0: Yeah, I think the best burger is the one you make in your backyard.
2: Oh, yeah.
0: On a hot Saturday afternoon
2: that
0: you grill. And you just, because you can just put whatever you want on it, cook it however you want, and just eat it, sit outside, enjoy yourself. Not that we don't have great restaurants here and great burger places. I mean, Utah's famous for them for very, very good reason. But the best burger you ever have is the one you make in your own backyard.
2: I can't argue with that.
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19: From ABC News, I'm Dave Packard. A race to find close to 1,000 people missing in the mud and debris after massive flash floods in Asia. ABC's Britt Clendid is in Kathmandu.
20: A desperate search for survivors in Nepal and Tibet after that catastrophic wall of water swept away entire villages. 90 Americans among the 1,300 people still missing. And now, new threats raising concern that more flooding and landslides could strike. With little warning, that unstoppable torrent crashing into valleys.
19: President Trump signed an order renaming Lake Ontario to Lake America. It's the latest move in his trade war escalation with Canada. He's also threatening to double tariffs on Canada-made cars and auto parts.
21: The president really doubled down on that threat from earlier this week to put in place tariffs on Canadian cars, Canadian auto parts, and also steel and aluminum. He said today he'll go forward with that. He said Canada has been ripping off the United States for years, and he needs to do something about it. So he said, we're going to be doing tariffs on their cars.
19: Some Republicans are now calling out President Trump for his proclamation this week, temporarily lifting some tariffs on foreign imports of beef. Bill Bullard is CEO of RCAF USA, the largest association of independent cattle farmers in the U.S. He calls the move a huge mistake, saying it won't just hurt American ranchers, but it will hurt American consumers, too.
22: We have a situation here where this product is going to compete directly with the product produced by American ranchers.
19: Now, the president says he wants to bring down the price of beef. Jerry Sandusky, the former Penn State football coach who was convicted of sexual abuse back in 2012, will be back in court next month. One of Sandusky's accusers is recanting his account of what happened.
25: This is just an evidentiary hearing. This is not going to be a motion for a new trial or anything like that. But Sandusky has long maintained his innocence.
19: ABC's Aaron Katursky. Sandusky is serving a lengthy prison sentence for the crimes. 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
0: Welcome in. It's another edition of Stop Working, Start Living right here on KSL News Radio. I'm Alex Keery, your host, as I am every week right here. But sitting with me is my wife, Colin Keery, who happens to be the managing partner of the New Millennium Group, offices in Sandy, St. George, and in Layton. Of course, here in the state of Utah, also have offices abroad as well. But this is a Utah firm that is helping people retire 3 to 5 years earlier than they thought possible. Been doing it for a long time here on these airwaves, and we've only been able to do the show for, I don't know, this is a handful of times now. You're kind of a veteran, right, Carl?
2: So, I mean, yeah, thanks for having me. I appreciate you bringing me in.
0: Doing the radio show with you still?
2: Yeah.
0: I haven't quit yet?
2: Yeah.
0: That's good. I'm glad you haven't quit. That's the whole thing. This is your gig, and so I just wanted to make sure.
2: Yeah, this is good.
0: Okay.
2: Good for us. Good for me.
0: As we kick things off here, there's a lot we're going to talk about. Tons of things we're going to kick the show off here with, of course, right out of the gate. If you're looking to retire 3 to 5 years earlier than you thought possible, why don't you give the folks at the New Millennium Group a call? Anytime during this program, you're going to be listening to this, you're going to hear maybe the phone number given out. Actual human beings will be taking your phone call, which is really good because it's important to have that touch. It's important to have that local angle as well. These are people who've been helping Utahns specifically retire for the past almost 25 years or more than 25 years. All you have to do is give them a call. 888-999-6370. That's 888-999-6370. UtahsFinancialPlanner.com. All right, where are we going to kick things off here today, Colin? I'm interested to see what direction we're going to be going.
2: Yeah, today we're going to be talking a little bit about the Prosper Pathway. So at New Millennium Group, we like to guide our clients through what we call the Prosper Pathway, which is a way that we can make sure that our clients are set up for success for a truly prosperous retirement. When we think about, you know, financial prosperity, it's not just about wealth accumulation. And the honest truth is every retiree is going to experience a different level of prosperity. And that does not mean, oh, well, somebody has less money and they're, you know, can't live a prosperous retirement or prosperous lifestyle. And the reality is financial prosperity encompasses way more than just wealth accumulation. Mm-hmm. It's about achieving a financial well-being. So are you able to cover your basic needs, first of all? And then beyond that, once we make sure that, you know, your income is planned for and that you feel comfortable with where you're at there, that way, we can move forward and say, okay, now let's invest in yourself. You're in retirement. What are we going to do for you? How are you going to continue on this lifestyle? And I talked to somebody yesterday who was mentioning they heard something when they were retiring and they said, hey, this might be the biggest advice you'll hear. And if you're retiring right now and you don't have 12 to 14 things on your list of what you want to do, you're probably not ready to retire.
0: What are those 12 to 14 things? Is it like me, like stuff around the house for me, like change the light bulb?
2: Yeah, exactly.
0: Is that one thing?
2: Yes. Absolutely.
0: Or are they bigger picture things? Like, where
2: I think
0: it's
2: bigger picture and smaller picture things. Like, I think a lot of people look at retirement as, okay, great, I'm going to retire and we're going to travel the world and we're going to golf and do all these, you know, things. And those are all great things and wonderful things. But I think it's also important to recognize and think about, you know, what's a legacy you want to leave and what do you want to accomplish in the last several decades of your life? And what do you want to leave with? And what impact do you want to have on the world? And that's kind of what we, you know, as I talked to clients or even my own parents and talked about, okay, well, you've accumulated all this wealth and you've accumulated, you know, assets everywhere. Like, what is your plan for that? And I think for a lot of retirees, it's something they don't really think about. It's something that they have worked towards and they've built this amazing estate, if you'd like to call it that. Mm-hmm. And yet they look at it and they're not quite sure where to go from there. And I think there's a lot that we can do and we can help them with regards to saving money on the tax side and helping them making sure they're making smart decisions Social Security wise. And then truly helping them with their estate planning and making sure their kids are set up for success.
0: There's the freak out factor, I think, that happens with a couple of things these days. It's just like, oh man, things are dire. The economy's up and down, and it will always be, by the way, right? I mean, that's something that at least we've watched for decades, is to see how the market goes up and down, how much our 401k has changed over the years. And we've been married since, you know, we went through the Great Recession together. Look at us. Look at how far we've come. So you look at from a financial standpoint. I remember during that time we were looking and we had like already nothing in our 401k anyway.
2: Yeah,
0: so when it was going down by 30%, we were like, oh my gosh, that's a big number for us going down. And then you remember the people who are also, that number was going way down for people who had accumulated for a long, long time. Last week on Brightside, we were talking about this number right here. I was going to bring it up with you. a new magic number has been reached, according to industry leaders, on the retirement number. And it's $1.46 million. So magically, you have that in your savings account. But we know that it's more than just a number. We know that everybody's personal situation is way more important than a number that by the way, it was done by one of the big, mutual funds out there.
2: I think that's funny you bring that up, because that's something that I always say to my clients and everybody else is, you know, there's this scare factor, this whole thing of, oh, you can't retire unless you've got, you know, the $1.46 million in your accounts. And we look at things a little bit differently. We reverse engineer your retirement and we say, okay, come in, like we say on the radio and everywhere else all the time, like we can potentially help you retire 3 to 5 years earlier than you've thought possible. So if you're out there thinking, oh man, how much longer do I have to show up to my job every day? And here comes August 22nd when school starts.
0: You're only at $1.44 million. You got to keep going, man.
2: Yeah, and so it's a, you know, come in and let's see if we can retire you yesterday.
0: Well, that's a great way to put it. And so if people are listening right now, you guys approach it like, hey, don't worry about that number that somebody else, by the way, a study done by a mutual fund in the East Coast goes, here's how much money you need to retire. That's not the reality for so many other people. So if you're listening right now and you want to be able to, I know you guys are doing a couple of different things today, and I know that you're going to do a handful of these Prosper tax plans, no cost Prosper tax plans for people who are listening right now. And these are ways to save. These are ways that people can save in retirement on their taxes because they get hit with a big tax bill, at least a shocking tax kind of revelation, at least in retirement. Let me get that phone number out if you want to be able to get that personalized to you Prosper tax plan from the folks of the New Millennium Group. 888-999-6370. That's 888-999-6370. UtahsFinancialPlanner.com. You can also call and ask that same kind of question, like, hey, we have these things going on. Are we going to be okay? And that when you talk about the reverse engineering part that with your clients, that's where it starts, is with that phone call, right?
2: Yeah, absolutely. So when you call in, we can get you set up with an advisor and make sure that we look at where you're at now. So where are you at? And then where are you wanting to be? So we look at future and how we plan for income and how we truly walk you down this Prosper pathway and make sure that you're set up for success. And you mentioned, you know, the 1.46. It's not a hard and set rule.
0: Yeah, we have
2: clients,
0: right,
2: who come in who have much less than that, and they are living a truly prosperous lifestyle because they live a pretty frugal lifestyle and they're happy. And the way that we can set them up and just give them a little bit of peace of mind to say, hey, look, you know, we can make sure that your income is steady. We can make sure that you're not, regardless of the markets and going up and down, we can help you protect your assets, and we can make sure that you're in a place that is sustainable for you. And that looks different for everybody who comes in.
0: 888-999-6370. Get that personalized. No cost, by the way. They're not going to ask you to pay a bunch of money for a tax plan, but know that also that tax planning versus tax preparations are two different things. And that tax plan going forward into your retirement needs to be looked at and scrutinized, and it needs to be planned out well enough so that you're not just handing over the amount of taxes that you don't need to be handing over, or you just need to have a plan for what that looks like for when you do start drawing that retirement or those savings and all that, what that's going to look like. So let me get that phone number out again. 888-999-6370. 888-999-6370. People are standing by right now. There's going to be a handful of these you guys are going to be doing for this hour. And we've got other things coming up as well.
2: Yeah. Ask yourself, do you know where every retirement paycheck will come from? If you don't, give us a call. Do you know what taxes will look like next year or in 10 years as you retire? Those things change dramatically. It's a totally different way to look at things than what you've looked at it for the last 30 years. Do you know what happens if you know, the unmentionable happens and one spouse passes away?
0: Right.
2: How do you manage that?
0: Just whatever health crisis might come up, or surely is going to come up for people who are getting into retirement age, and you just run into those things because that's part of what the retirement looks like. Those are all things that you discuss with clients, and that's something that is helpful as well. Is if you want somebody to take that phone call, you guys put a plan together. You guys talk about what it looks like for you. 888-999-6370. That's 888-999-6370. Just say, hey, I heard they were doing these no cost tax analysis, these tax reports for me. They'll customize them for us. Yes. The answer is yes. 888-999-6370. The other thing going along with this is I think people also get caught up in, I would imagine people come in and say, hey, I need to be at X amount by the time I'm 50. Or it's these milestone savings as well that go along with the $1.46 million thing that actually don't really matter. When people think that they have to get to some kind of like pre-finish line or this one, they have to get to this number even by 55 or even 10 years before their retirement. Because I was looking at one of those where they're like, well, 10 years before retirement, you're supposed to be at this number. And that's also not helpful because it doesn't really cater to the actual individual who's doing the retiring.
2: Yeah, and we can help you with that as you're approaching retirement, even if you're 5 or even 10 years out. We can help you look at that and look at where you're at and where you're going and make sure that we devise a plan that's sustainable for you and helpful to look forward to. And you know, I met with somebody the other day too who was talking about their father-in-law had just retired. Mm-hmm. And what a stressful, it was like the day of, and he had this day that he was counting down to for years and years. And so everybody knew, oh, this is when he's retiring.
0: Yeah, people are like that in this building. They're like, I got 5 months and 14 days.
2: Yeah. Left. Yeah. So. But he was saying how stressful those 5 years were before he was retiring because, you know, he wasn't quite set up how he wanted to be,
0: or he felt didn't like have anything could throw it off.
2: So I would highly recommend anybody out there listening that just call us. We can set that up so that you do have, you know, a plan, an idea of what it's going to look like, and you can start working towards that. And whether that's 3 years from now, or again, whether that's retiring yesterday.
0: 888-999-6370. That's the phone number to get a hold of the folks of the New Millennium Group. Get that tax plan that's tailored just for you. No cost to you today. The Prosper Tax Plan. It's going to be something that you're going to enjoy because you're going to look at it and go, okay, these are interesting. These are things that I need to know. What other things are you drawing from? Social Security, your 401k, maybe a pension's in the works. All those things have to be taken into account. Let the folks of the New Millennium Group walk you through what that looks like from a tax perspective as well. 888-999-6370. When we come back, Stop Working, Start Living, we'll continue this conversation, but we'll work into more of kind of the actual tax part of it. You can maybe do some explaining, even though you've tried to explain some of these things to me for a long, long time, and I still don't get it all the time. So we'll come back. More to go right around the corner. 888-999-6370. Give them a call right now. It's the folks of the New Millennium Group. We'll be right back right here on KSL News Radio at Stop Working, Start Living.
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0: Welcome back. Thanks for being with us on the program again. It's another edition of Stop Working, Start Living right here on KSL News Radio. I'm your host, Alex Keary. I'm not really your host. I just kind of drive the bus, as the person who does the tour guiding is Colin Keary. She's the managing director of the New Millennium Group. I also happen to be married to her, so this is fun for us to be able to sit down and do the radio program together. Colin, thanks for coming in, first of all. Thanks for being here.
2: Thanks for having me.
0: Yeah, absolutely. Hey, we're going to talk Social Security a little bit later in the program. And I was, we were still kind of on this tax kick, and you said, hey, I want to bring up a couple more things about taxes in particular. I've seen you do these seminars before. And if people go to the New Millennium Group website and go to utahsfinancialplanner.com, you guys have periodic, seminars where you guys will do sometimes dinners, sometimes educations at different places across. And people can look on the calendar and see where those are, go in. You guys do these in St. George. You do them up here, of course, in Northern Utah. But I think the vast majority of people who show up are what? Are they people who are asking for tax help, Social Security help, inheritance stuff? Is it all of the above? Or when people sit down with you guys, or they meet you for the first time, or you're introduced to them for the first time, maybe at one of these seminars, or maybe they come into the office for the first time, what are typically some of the conversations you're having right off of the bat with these folks?
2: Yeah, I think that one of the biggest concern of retirees is running out of money. And so we make sure that they are set for success with income planning. We make sure that they have an income plan after they retire. Where do their paychecks come from? And, you know, They've spent all this time accumulating wealth, and now they have to turn around and turn decades of savings into now decades of paychecks. Mm-hmm. And we help them do that. Another common concern is taxes. You know, we live in this environment where taxes are relatively on sale, we like to say, compared to historical levels. The average tax rate in America from 1913 to today is 63%. So right now
0: we could be in a much worse spot than I guess.
2: The
0: right now.
2: Highest tax rate is 37%. And then with the One Big Beautiful Bill, there's a lot of, I know with the rules changing, it's pretty, discouraging because retirees are trying to plan for the future. But while we know the rules, like with the One Big Beautiful Bill and the tax code right now that's in effect till 2028, there's some pretty phenomenal, tax savings that we can help our clients with right now in terms of, structuring their plan to be advantageous for them tax wise.
0: If people are listening right now, we've been doing this for the first segment. We're going to be doing this the first half hour.

0: happen. There's also traps that people can find themselves into. Tell me a little bit about some of the biggest things that find people kind of backed into a corner when it comes to retiring and their taxes.
1: Yeah, I think we like to call it the retirement tax torpedo, because people are unaware of the tax consequences. A lot of times some of their decisions in retirement can have on their taxes and their income. So I'm going to talk about three retirement mistakes that a lot of retirees make with regards to taxes. The first one is thinking that taxes will go down. I think a lot of individuals who are in the generation of retirement were told for years and years, oh, defer your taxes, invest in a 401k because you will not owe tax on them today and you'll pay tax later, but you'll be in a much lower tax bracket in retirement. That is simply not the case. Less than 4% of retirees are in a lower tax bracket. And so
0: where does that misnomer kind of come from? Where do people, they just think, oh, my income isn't as big as it was when I was, like my weekly salary paycheck is not as big as it used to be.
1: Yeah, and I think part of that too is back, you know, 50, 60 years ago, Social Security was never taxed. So when Social Security became a thing, okay, yeah, you're going to, you know, pay into this system for years and years, but when you start taking it out, it won't be taxed. And that's not the case anymore. The government needed more money. They spend more than they make, and so they've got to find ways to collect more money. And one of those ways is through Social Security. So if you're making less than, I think it's $32,000,
0: you won't have to worry about that.
1: You pay zero, but it's a tiered system. And so up to 85% of your Social Security can be taxed.
0: Wow.
1: And that's different than what it used to be. And so I think that was maybe, you know, a catalyst to this whole idea of you won't pay taxes. But part of the reason why they're in a higher tax bracket is because of this forced income. Social Security, once you turn that on, and if you're making above the thresholds, which are very low, anybody making over 44,000 is going to be in that, and married is going to be in that, 85% right. of their Social Security is going to be taxable. And so, you look at it and you've got Social Security that turns on, that's going to be taxed. If you have a pension, that's a beautiful benefit to you, to where you were able to, you know, work X amount of time and then receive a pension at some point, but you don't turn that off either. And so all of a sudden you've got pension income, you've got Social Security income, and then the beautiful, what we call, RMDs, the terrible dreaded RMDs.
0: What are those?
1: The time changes changed over the years, required minimum distributions. And so again, being told, oh, defer your taxes, you'll be in a lower tax bracket in retirement. A lot of retirees have amassed massive amounts in their deferred accounts, which are accounts like 401ks, 457s. There's a million different types out there, depending on your employer. But what that has done is you now have what we like to call a joint account with the IRS. It's not just your money, and they can they take whatever the current tax code is, and your RMD, or your required minimum distribution, is when you have to, at a certain age, start withdrawing those funds. The government finally says, hey, I want my cut of that. And they say you have to take a certain amount out. And so all of these contribute to higher taxes in retirement.
0: Do you find people come in and then they have a certain tax, they have their certain taxes that they've been paying? But have you watched people come in and you go, oh no, we're going to save you over here on this. And then they walk out and they go, I just saved tens of thousands of dollars right there just having that conversation with
1: you. That's what that tax report helps us do as well. And we don't give these out lightly. We use these with our clients every year, because they truly are a benefit to our clients and people we work with. And so 888-999-6370.
0: Yeah, let's go. Get it going. Get the phone call going and save those tens of thousands of dollars, potentially sitting down with somebody, having a plan, talking it out. Your situation is different from somebody else's. 888-999-6370. Get that plan put together by the folks of the New Millennium Group. No cost to you. Just give them a call. Ask the question. Have that phone conversation, but also set up an appointment. Again, no cost. You sit down and talk with somebody at the New Millennium Group. And I know this is a big deal for you guys. We could talk a little bit more about it in a while, Colin, but they're going to be able to sit down with a human who has been helping other people retire here in the state of Utah. All of the things that come with that, you guys have seen a lot of it over the decades. And so 888-999-6370, that's 888-999-6370. Ask for that tax plan, the Prosper tax plan, that is at no cost to you. But that starts with that phone call, 888-999-6370. Let's keep going through this list of the things that are torpedoing people.
1: That helps with the retirement tax trap number two, which is waiting too long. if you're out there thinking to

0: yourself, yeah, this might apply to me, but I'm going to wait for two or three more years before I make this call. Don't wait too long. Today's tax code creates windows of opportunity for us to help prospective clients or clients to get in a better situation. I think that especially between retirement and RMD age, there's a window of time where we can, you know, restructure some of your assets so that we can get you into a lower tax bracket. The years may be most valuable tax plan. These years might be the most valuable tax planning years of your life. And so the sooner you can come in, meet with us, don't wait. That's retirement pitfall number two that retirees make.
1: 888-999-6370. Give them a call right now. Start talking about these and how you guys can avoid all of these. What's the last one?
0: The last one is taking money from the wrong accounts. And so you have to strategize, as you're planning for income and as you're looking at your plan and the way that you're going to structure your retirement, you have to know, okay, what is the most beneficial account to come from? And those are things that we help you with. We make sure that, you know, your withdrawal sequence is working with your plan. And so whatever account that makes the most sense, because you do have different types of accounts. The IRS classifies different accounts differently. So you've got your tax deferred accounts, which are forever taxed accounts. Doesn't matter when you pull those out, they will be forever taxed. I actually went to a conference about 2 weeks ago, and there was an individual who was touting self-directed IRAs. And they're a great product. They're something that, you know, we don't look down on. It's a great thing that we can help a lot of our clients with. But the way he was pitching it was definitely in the, he was saying, oh, do this, and you can buy homes and you can grow these assets. And he's like, and you don't pay taxes. And a lot of his pitch was showing, hey, this is what you can amass in this self-directed IRA because you aren't paying taxes on it, as opposed to if you had it outside of this IRA where you are paying taxes. And I was having a little bit of a hard time listening to it because I'm on the other end of that. And I'm looking at that and I'm going, yeah, you're amassing all this amount, and yes, you're not paying taxes now, but what happens when you do hit required minimum distribution age?
1: Let's not talk about that. They didn't want to talk about that part.
0: Yeah, they just ignored it. And so I think you have to be cognizant. If you are in this age where you are approaching retirement, anything past 55 years old, you need to be aware of the actions you're taking with regards to your wealth. What are you accumulating, and what accounts are you putting those into, and how do you plan to distribute those? My dad even had a self-directed IRA, and he had a home inside of it at one point, and he realized down the road, oh, you know, it's great for X, Y, and Z, but when he went to sell it and then take the money out, like, that whole thing is taxed at some point.
1: Right.
0: And
1: we've had complicated.
0: Yeah, we've had individuals who are meeting with us for the first time, and they just planned incorrectly because they're unaware of all of the nuances within finance. And
1: but somebody probably along the lines had told them, you know what you can do with this, and then when the rubber really hits the road, and then you do have it for a few years, and then you come to sell it, suddenly that person who gave you that advice all those years ago, they've magically disappeared, you know, like, and that's not, they get this bad advice along the way of what it's going to be when they sell it, and it actually turns out if they don't have the right information, it's not going to go well for them.
0: Yeah, and I hate to say bad advice. I think a lot of this is just educating our clients and educating the communities, and it's, like I say, they are a good solution for a lot of reasons, but I think being in the retirement space, that's why I've enjoyed it so much, and that's why I do it, is because you have to, it looks even further than your working years and how to accumulate money, and it's how to truly utilize that money and take distributions the most effectively for retirees.
1: Let's take another break here when we come back. And if you're listening right now and you just heard Colin talking about all of the tax savings that could potentially be there, if you plan it outright in your retirement, 888-999-6370, get that personalized tax plan for you. 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And we're going to come back and we're going to talk a little bit more about, speaking of advice people have given over the years, and it's changed all over the years, Social Security. We'll talk about that. It's another huge piece of people's retirements as well. 888-999-6370. 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Made just for you. 888-999-6370. More to go right around the corner. 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
1: Welcome back. It is Stop Working, Start Living right here on KSL News Radio. I'm your host, Alex Keery, but I'm sitting next to Colin Keery. She is the managing partner of the New Millennium Group. Of course, the New Millennium Group has been helping people here in the state of Utah retire 3 to 5 years earlier than they thought possible. If that was you, if you could get 3 to 5 years of retirement, what would you do with those three to five extra years of retirement? What would be the memories you could create, the loved ones you could hang out with, the trips you could take? All of the above, all the things you want to do in retirement. But if you could do that for 3 to 5 years more than what you thought was possible without having to worry about running out of money, if that interests you, give the folks at the New Millennium Group a call right now. 888-999-6370. That's 888-999-6370. UtahsFinancialPlanner.com is the website. So, Colin, we talked a little bit about taxes in the first half of the show today. Let's talk a little bit more about, you know, less about the part where you're going to have to be figuring out ways on getting creative on handing tax dollars over to the government versus you getting that Social Security chunk back that you've been paying into for your whole life. How much of the conversation that you have with people starts around Social Security, or at least has a big chunk of the conversation that you have in your office with clients? Because it's different for everybody. Their accounts are different for everybody. This is another reason that people probably need to talk to an expert, because it's complicated from person to person, right?
0: Yeah, if I were to ask 10 different individuals when they should be taking their Social Security, I would get 10 different answers.
1: Right.
0: It's crazy how different Social Security can be for everyone. And like you say, it ends up being a pretty big piece of people's retirement, regardless of, you know, your wealth and where you're at with your income. And even if it's a small piece, it's still a piece that you've paid into for so long. And so you might as well maximize it and make sure that you're getting the most out of it. The rules have changed over time. And I think, you know, one of the mistakes retirees make is listening to their neighbor, listening to, you know, oh, my friend did it at this time, and so that's when I should do it. But there's so many different caveats to why you should take it when you take it. And I think you need to make sure that you are understanding the full picture and how it relates to your life and not just your neighbors and how it fits them. And so, you know, those 10 different answers that I might receive, you know, it probably makes sense for some of those people. But at the same time, you've got to make sure you're coordinating it with your lifestyle and your plan and making sure that it fits. And so that's where we come in. And I would highly recommend speaking with an expert and making sure that you are getting the most out of those dollars. And so another mistake people think is, oh, I'm going to wait all the way till 70. And, you know, that could be correct for some people, but at the same time, maybe not. And I think this is part of, you know, it coordinates with the whole Prosper Pathway plan and making sure that we are maximizing your income as well as minimizing your taxes. And there's a combined effort that we make on the back end with our advisors, making sure that you are set up to do both of those things. Social Security can also be affected by, are you married? You've got to make sure you're coordinating that with your spouse, because it can really affect if a lot of times the husband passes away first. And I'll give you an example. Let's say we've got Linda and Bob, and they are looking at retirement. Linda's happy. She loves her job. She wants to keep working till she's 67. You've got Bob, who's 62. He's in construction. It's really wearing on him. Very physically demanding. He's getting to the age where he's like, I don't want to do this anymore. And right. So he wants to retire. Well, the question of Social Security really comes into play here, because you can say, okay, well, I'm going to retire. How am I going to supplement that income? Bob says, I'm going to take my income at 62. That's when I want to retire. I'm going to start taking Social Security at 62. Well, you have to be aware of your full retirement age. So that's what the government, that you'll get a Social Security report in the mail that says, hey, this is when your full retirement age is. And that's a very critical piece that you need to know. So when you come in and ask for your Social Security maximization report, those are questions we will ask you, is what's your full retirement age and what's your benefit supposed to be? Because when Bob decides to retire at 62 and he wants to supplement that income with his Social Security and he turns that on, he's going to get a reduction in benefit during that time period.
1: Right.
0: Now, if Linda waits till 67, she'll end up getting half of his benefit. So let's say his benefit was $3,000. She's going to get $1,500, but let's say Bob's health is pretty poor and he only lives for 10 more years, but Linda lives for 25 more years. She is going to get a reduction in her benefit for her entire lifetime and Bob's because of the timing of the spouse that was making more, so had a higher benefit. And so you really have to coordinate those numbers and make sure that it's making sense, not just for today and not just for, hey, yeah, we can live on this. This will be fine. But that's why, you know, you'll hear all the time, like, you're leaving thousands on the table, and it's because you're not coordinating these things. And there's so many, aspects that come into play with regards to what we look at. There's your health. Do you have a spouse? What do your assets look like? What does your income look like? What do your taxes look like? All of these things matter when you're making this decision. And so it's not a cookie cutter, one size fits all. You should take it at 70 versus you should take it at 62. Another mistake people make is avoiding the taxes. We mentioned earlier in the segment that up to 85% of people's retirement or Social Security can be taxed.
1: Right.
0: And I think people are a little bit unaware of that, or they're not sure it's a how that works and what that looks like. And so, again, come in, get the Social Security maximization report, because we can tailor it to you. And this is a number that it will give you, you know, hey, this is what makes sense from paper. But our advisors also look at things that we cannot, you know, AI is big these days, and you know, some inputs you put in there don't take into account your health. They don't take into account, you know, if what you're looking to do in your future and what you're excited about, what your goals are.
1: If somebody's listening right now and they want to be able to get that plan and they want to have that kind of that start to that conversation about what the Social Security picture looks like for them, because it's different for everybody, like you were saying, and everybody is different, and no one can have that. Everyone has that neighbor who maybe says, well, we did it like this, and obviously, you know, we make all the great decisions, right? But the reality is that that's not the case. Every family's different. Every Social Security profile is different. If you want to be able to maximize that, let's get that phone call started right now. And the folks of the New Millennium Group can get you that Social Security Maximization Report right now. They're going to do a handful of those today for this second half hour of the program. 888-999-6370. That's 888-999-6370. UtahsFinancialPlanner.com is the website. But call right now and get somebody on the line. You're going to get a human being who's right here in Utah, works for the New Millennium Group, not somebody who is farmed out across the world somewhere. This is somebody here in the state of Utah answering your phone calls. And then let's set that appointment up for you to be able to get with the folks of the New Millennium Group. Get that Social Security Maximization Report. Have it tailored to you. It starts with the phone call. 888-999-6370. That's 888-999-6370. Okay, real quickly, Colin, before we get another break here, what about the folks who are listening right now and they go, I know Social Security is a big deal, but it's not a huge part of their retirement, because you'll probably have clients who come in and they go, yeah, I mean, that's part of the retirement because it's going to have to be at some point. They're sort of forced into it and they have to start taking those required minimum distributions at some point at some age. But what about the folks that sit down and they go, Social Security is not that important to me right now, and I don't want to worry about that much right now with it. I'm sure you have clients that are in that spot.
0: Yeah, it feels good to know that you're financially secure, but Social Security is still yours.
1: Right.
0: You've earned it. You've put all this money into it over the years. So if you don't need your Social Security income right away, that actually opens the door to some really smart timing strategies. And in some cases, it can help you retire the 3 to 5 years earlier, like we mentioned. Or even if Social Security is a small part of your total income, mm-hmm. it's still part of your retirement picture. And you should use it to have things like meaningful impact, supporting your loved ones, investing in yourself, creating memories with your spouse, mm-hmm. with your children, with your grandchildren. Like, use this money for your benefit. And again, even if it is a small part of your retirement, make that benefit work for you. The key is using it intentionally and making sure that you are using it with purpose.
1: If you're listening right now and the folks of the New Millennium Group are somebody that you maybe heard the name out here, I'm sure on KSL News Radio, you've probably heard the ads that have been played. You've maybe even heard Colin's voice or over the years doing this program. And the reality is having a phone call sounds daunting, where it sounds like you're going to get a sales pitch. That's not what they're getting, right? It's about sitting down and having a conversation with somebody first, right?
0: Yes, this is a no-cost complimentary consultation where you come and sit down with an advisor. We go over where you're at right now and where you want to be, and we make sure that we devise a plan and start you on that prosper pathway.
1: Let me give that phone number out if you want to get that going and you want to get started down that pathway. You want to get that Social Security maximization report? Give the folks at the New Millennium Group a call right now. 888-999-6370. That's 888-999-6370. Utah's financialplanner.com is the website. Get that Social Security maximization report today. Handful left on the program. We're going to come back with the final segment of the program today. And when we return, we're going to talk a little bit more about the Social Security side of things. We're going to talk about retiring you securely, like the folks of the New Millennium Group want to do. That's what their whole job is, making sure you can retire, not just comfortably, but also maybe retire 3 to 5 years earlier than you thought possible. 888-999-6370. 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
1: Welcome back. Final segment of Stop Working, Start Living today. Thanks for being with us on the program. I'm Alex Curie, sitting with Colin Curie, who is the managing partner of the New Millennium Group. We just so happen to be married. It's a massive coincidence. I'm not sure how this happened. They made us do this radio show together because you're a client here on KSL News Radio. I happen to work here. That's all it is. It's just a coincidence that we ended up in the same room together. 19 years of marriage this year, Col. We talk about other people's retirements. Should we just plan out our retirement on the air, just over the air with everybody?
0: Walk through
1: our retirement plan together and just force us to have the conversations that you're asking people to have inside of your office. Actually, I think about that. That's actually kind of a fun reality show. We could probably do that at some point. But going back to retirement, and you and I do talk about what are the things we want to do. It's kind of all over the place right now because we feel like we're young enough. We're both in the middle of our careers. And so I guess we're bad examples because we will be no, that's not true. You think about it a lot more than I do because number one, it's your job. And number two, you've always been the more financially minded person. But that's the case with kind of every kind of partnership and marriage. I feel like that maybe the people that you come down, that come in and sit down with you guys, you have somebody who's thought a little bit more about it. You have other people who have not. You've had couples who've thought a lot more about it and others who have just kind of gone, all right, I'm starting fresh here and I feel like I'm behind. All of those versions of people that I've just mentioned there are people that you want to be able to talk to, because even if you feel like you have a rock solid plan, get that second opinion from the folks of the New Millennium Group. Even if you haven't started talking anything about this and you feel like you're behind, the homework is not going to get turned in late. You can start right now and you can get this thing going right now, right?
0: Yeah, it's never too late. You can always come in. I've met with people who, with millions, who still worried about them becoming a burden to their children. I've also met with others who have modest savings, who had incredible peace because everything was organized. And so I think regardless of where you're at in your journey, you know, you mentioned you and I are on this journey right now. And what do we think about and how do we, you know, we're in a phase of, you know, what are we trying to create and what kind of legacy are we wanting to leave to our kids and to our grandkids eventually? And, you know, those are things that are top of mind for me because of the industry that I'm in and the people that I'm working with every day. But I think, you know, as people are out there thinking about this and thinking about retirement or thinking about coming close to retirement, wondering if they can retire early, you know, what are your goals? What are your plans for retirement? Are you planning to, you know, build something for your kids? And what kind of legacy are you going to leave? And it's not just about the assets. It's about, you know, what values are you trying to instill? And I think you and I talk about this all the time with our kids and how do we want to teach them about money and what kind of things do we want to leave with them? I've met with, you know, many, many clients who want to leave everything to their kids. They want to pay all their taxes for their kids so that, you know, down the road they can inherit money that's tax free. I've also met with individuals who are like, my kids don't get a dime. They're going to, they need
1: They're
0: to work
1: learn
0: for
1: the hard way.
0: Yeah. And, graduating from BYU, I had a lot of professors who were like that. They were like, my kids already know every penny is going to be donated to charity upon my passing. And, you know, I've been to a lot of conferences and meetings where people talk about this and, you know, even within our clients and trying to see, okay, you know, what is the plan and where do you want to go and what do you want to, what legacy do you want to leave? I think too, we talk a lot and Derek talked a lot about, you know, memories, creating memories with your families. And I think that's huge. And when we talk about, you know, gifting things to your children or your grandchildren, memories and family vacations and things that you're looking forward to are things that can carry on long after we pass away. And I think that those are things that people value, you know, more so than just being handed a bunch of money. I was actually listening to a podcast the other day that talked about, I think it was a huge percent of inherited money that goes to kids is spent within the first year or two.
1: Yikes.
0: And they were talking about how that could be a psychological play because, you know, when an inherited account gets passed on, it truly is an inherited, the title of it is inherited joint account and it still has the deceased individual's name on it. Mm. And so, you know, psychologically they were discussing, does it have something to do with like, I just want to use this money, you know, to remember my parents and just use it all. And I think that that comes into play with retirees, especially.
1: Maybe they're making a big, you know, down payment on a house or something like that.
0: Yeah, for sure. And it depends on what kind of
1: like a big thing that the parents were like, when you do retire, I bet that that chunk could be used for that thing. And maybe it's paying down a huge debt or whatever
0: it is. Yeah, for sure. And a lot of it depends on, you know, how much is passed down and whatnot. But I think, you know, the memories and what values you're instilling in your kids and again, thinking about what legacy you want to leave, what kind of, do you want it to be organized? Do you want it to be simple for your kids? And we can help do all of that. We actually have, partnered with a company who we can help build, your estate plans.
1: Right.
0: And we can make sure that, you know, you've thought about that and that your beneficiaries are correct. And that's part of what we walk down with our clients on this Prosper Pathway is ensuring that, you know, everything's set up for simple, organized. Everybody can know where everything is. I think when people pass away, we kind of have experienced it within our family. You know, people are searching for, oh, you know, where's this document and where's this? And I saw something yesterday where you can go online and find, you know, unclaimed money. And I think there's a lot of people who have paid into life insurance policies forever. And the kids are the beneficiaries actually don't even know about it or don't know where to find it. And it's hard to collect. And I think that having all of that in one place and making sure that, you know, you're leaving, not just a legacy, but you're leaving something that, makes it easy for the kids and they know what your wishes were and they are able to look at it, and remember you with all of the fun things that you did and with who you were and with what you wanted to have happen after you passed away.
1: You guys sit down with a pretty big swath of clients that are across the board. They've done all the different careers. You guys have a picture of a lot of people who've done a million things. I like hearing the stories when you'll come home and say, I have a client who does this thing. And I'm always like, man, that's a cool career. You know, like, and I'm always, and I think about my career as being really fun. I've had a lot of fun in 20 years of radio, but you know, some of these folks blow me away with the things that they've been providing their family with for years, and they've busted their tails. And if somebody doesn't, and if somebody comes to them and says, oh, no, you're doing retirement wrong. Oh, let me show you the exact way to do it. And it's bad advice. Like, I feel so bad for that person. And I want to be able to make sure that people know, too, if somebody's listening right now, they can get advice from people who have seen other folks retire across the board. They know what here in the state of Utah people are going through. They've seen a lot of these different scenarios. And if you want to talk to somebody who has that experience, they can walk you through all of these different levels of being able to make sure you get the retirement that you don't just want, but the one that you didn't think that you could even achieve maybe at some point. Overachieve on your retirement. You did it at work. Overachieve in your retirement as well. 888-999-6370. That's 888-999-6370. So you can get that Social Security maximization report today. A handful more of those. That's tailored to you. Everybody's Social Security is different. And if you want to figure out the best way to be able to make sure that you maximize that for you, that's tailored to you. You can get it from the folks at the New Millennium Group, 888-999-6370. That's 888-999-6370. Let's go back to legacy for one more second, too, because we started the program talking about that quote-unquote magic number that we've dispelled. I hope people understand that there isn't a magic number that you're failing to reach or that you've maybe even feel like, oh, I've already reached that, then I'm good. Every retirement is so different. And legacy has the same thing to do with that, too, because I don't want some other person telling me, you can't start your retirement till I say so. That bugs me when some other company tells me what my magic number is.
0: Yeah, I think the magic number is false advertising out there. And again, it's a scare tactic to say, hey, you've got to accumulate this much money before you can make any decisions. And I think part of, you know, the Prosper Pathway and thinking about living a prosperous life, you know, it's got to have some balance. I think that we are in this world of we're going to work and kill ourselves. And some people hate their jobs and some people love them and they love doing it. But I think there's a real balance between, you know, working and play as well and making sure that your life is enjoyable. And so, you know, what have you built all this time and what have you put away so that you can have a enjoyable, prosperous retirement? And how now are you going to use that? And then also, making sure that you're not in a place where Something unexpected derails that retirement. You know, we've talked about long-term care planning and how, you know, health in retirement and as your health deteriorates and as people need more care than maybe what their spouse or their kids are able to provide, making sure that your retirement is set up to avoid, you know, pitfalls like long-term care and how expensive that can get as time goes on.
1: You guys help people with that too, yeah?
0: Yeah, we can absolutely help you with that and make sure that you're set up so that it doesn't derail your retirement, and making sure that, you know, your family is going to be taken care of and that you will be taken care of and that legacy can live on. You know, I've experienced a long time ago, I worked in medical billing, and I worked for a skilled nursing facility, and it was heartbreaking to see there was an individual in there who was an older lady who had pretty significant wealth, but she ended up in long-term care for a very long time. At some point, if you are going to continue with in a facility, expensive facility like skilled nursing or an assisted living, you got to pay for it somehow. And once you run out of, you know, liquid money, they start selling your assets because you can only qualify for Medicaid if you have X amount of dollars. And I watched this individual, they were, you know, just waiting for her house to sell the skilled nursing facility was. And so it's unfortunate that happens to people. And so that's what we try to prevent as well and make sure that pitfalls like health and long-term care planning is part of the Prosper pathway and making sure that they're set for success.
1: Another show of the books. We're going to cap it right there, and we're going to have if you're still calling in though and you want to get that Social Security maximization report, tell them you heard it right here on KSL News Radio. I heard it on the program. I want to get that Social Security maximization report. I want to get that no cost Social Security maximization report. Boom. They're going to hook you up. Give them a call right now. They're standing by. 888-999-6370. That's 888-999-6370, utahsfinancialplanner.com. Another week of the books here. Carl, thanks for coming in.
0: Appreciate us
1: being able to sit down and have, this is our date time, so it's good. No kids in the radio booth with us to bug us for an hour. We get 1 hour of a date.
0: It's perfect. It's amazing. I love it.
1: All right, we'll take the break here. We'll come back. 888-999-6370. Stay dialed in right here. It is KSL News Radio.
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13: From ABC News, I'm Dave Packer. President Trump taking his trade war with Canada to a new level.
14: We're going to be changing the name of Lake Ontario, effective immediately, to Lake America. That's going to take place right now as I sign the order.
13: The president also threatening to double tariffs on Canada-made cars and auto parts in January.
15: A 50% tariff on some $20 billion of U.S. goods going across the border. They were trying to match dollar for dollar and almost product for product the tariffs the United States put in place over the weekend. This is really setting off a significant trade war with, at this point, no negotiations indicating that they're taking place and no signs of either side backing down right now.
13: ABC's Karen Travers at the White House. A trekking group is among the more than 1,300 missing following the deadly flash flooding in Nepal. The group is associated with the Aisha Institute of Inner Sciences based in McMinnville, Tennessee. Leslie Crespi with the Institute.
16: 22 of the people were from America, affiliated with this center, and 12 from Canada.
13: 77 in all. A judge heard arguments over renaming the Kennedy Center for the Performing Arts in Washington to add President Trump's name again. ABC's Mary Bruce.
17: Commerce Secretary Howard Lutnick spent the day in court watching his administration lawyers try to convince a judge to allow President Trump's name to go up on the Kennedy Center, telling reporters it would motivate the president to raise money for renovations.
18: You need to induce him, entice him. Get him to agree to wear it and do it. And if he didn't do it, you could always take the letters down.
13: Late Thursday, the DOJ notified the court that the Kennedy Center will delay implementation of its board's resolution that would add President Trump's name to the facade and plaza until October 8th. The FBI says it uncovered a sweeping cyber espionage campaign out of Canada. 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
13: The Federal Aviation Administration is looking into the March crash between an Air Canada jet and a rescue and firefighting vehicle on LaGuardia Airport's runway that killed 2 pilots. While the federal investigation into the accident is ongoing, ABC's Alex Stone says terminations are expected.
21: Sources are telling us the FAA wants to fire 2 air traffic controllers who went home early that night, leaving 1 air traffic controller on duty at LaGuardia Airport. We're told it's not uncommon for air traffic controllers to go home early when it's slow.
13: Jake Reiner, the oldest son of the late Rob and Michelle Reiner, is opening up about the December murder of his parents, the arrest of his brother, and the state of his family in a new interview. ABC's Trevor Ault.
22: For the first time since Rob and Michelle Reiner were stabbed to death, allegedly by their son Nick, the couple's oldest son, Jake Reiner, is sitting down for an interview.
23: I'll never understand. I don't care how it's explained to me. I don't care what facts come out. I will never understand why this happened.
22: Speaking with Mark Cota-Robles from our station KABC.
24: You have described that after what happened, it was losing more than half of your family.
23: Mm-hmm.
24: That includes Nick.
23: Yeah.
22: Jake's brother Nick has been open about his longtime battle with drug addiction and mental health problems. He's now pleaded not guilty to murder charges.
13: Both Pfizer and Moderna Thursday received FDA approval for their updated COVID vaccines. Both vaccines target the XFG subvariant that makes up an estimated 40% of new cases, according to the CDC. Dave Packer, ABC News.
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0: Overnight along the Wasatch Front, look for partly cloudy skies and a low of 73 degrees, a little warmer than normal. We'll keep some of the clouds around Friday, as a set of pop-up thunderstorms have the potential to get us with a high of 92. Better chance of thunderstorms and rain on Saturday and Sunday as a cold front comes through northern Utah. It'll pull highs into the 80s with lows in the 60s. Kind of a nice cool down to finish August. From the
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0: Dolly forming in the Atlantic. Meanwhile, in sky watching, did you look up? Partial eclipse could be seen across the land. I'm Kate Delaney, but first we swing into the rundown right here at the top of America Tonight. Rain. It's not going away in the Northeast. Heavy, heavy rainfall in a lot of areas where you're getting like a month's worth of rain in just a few days. A lot of flash flooding and travel disruptions. 7,000 delays of flights in the Northeast and over 500 flights actually canceled. So Pennsylvania, New Jersey, New York, a lot of New England got hit with the downpours. There were some local rainfall totals that hit up to 12 inches in some areas. South Jersey, where I grew up in Philly, really just a massive wall of water. Really, really heavy, and the radar showed nothing but rain, and it's still falling right now as this leaves my lips. So a lot of people are dealing with saturated soil, runoff, and the power going out, and that kind of thing. And it's exceptionally wet. People are told, of course, if you don't have to go out, don't go out, because all of a sudden you could find yourself in one of those situations where you don't want to be, where rounds and rounds of this rain comes down, and it's pretty risky. And the flash flood, often, as many of you know, have ever been caught up in it. You don't really know what you don't know, right? You go down the normal streets, and then suddenly, you look over to the side, and it is a lot of water. That's happened to me several times in Texas, in Florida, and in Philly, and in Washington. I got caught up in some bad storms, so be careful out there, my friends. We move from the rain to the president, and the president signing an executive order to name a lake a new name. And what was that lake? Would it be Ontario?
1: Lake of America was something I've been thinking about for a long time.
0: All right, so Lake of America, officially, that is what the president is saying. It should be renamed. And, of course, there's a lot of blowback on that from the Canadians who are saying they're not going to recognize it, that it is still Lake Ontario. But he did sign that executive order. They did put out a sign, and the Canadians are not happy about it. In fact, Mark Carney especially immediately said that there is no Canadians that are going to call it Lake America, and renaming it is ridiculous. And of course, Mark Carney is the Canadian Prime Minister. He said the name has been the name for 400 years. The order updates the lake's name and in the U.S. geography naming system, but Canada is not required to adopt the change and has given absolutely no indication, as you just heard what I said, the Prime Minister said, that they will in fact adopt that at all. They won't adopt it. And I think part of this is that going back and forth over the tariffs, certainly too. Big, big, sad trial happening in Massachusetts. Lindsay Clancy, who's accused of killing her three children, that wraps, and now the jury, it's in the hands of the jury to decide what her fate will be. They had to break for the night, so already it's been part of a day. Here is what the prosecution had to say, a little tiny snippet of it in their closing argument.
2: Those kids were her protective factor. Those kids were keeping her from ending her misery. And so she had to remove the protective factor.
0: Yeah, that was prosecutor Jennifer Sprague, who told the jurors that she wanted to get on in her own terms. That's what it's about. She highlighted Clancy's work as a labor and delivery nurse to argue she should have known better, that she knows the importance of following the instructions of your medications because she had so many medications, and said she knows how important it is to follow the plan and do what's on the bottle and do what your provider tells you. And also the big thing was pushing back on the suggestion that the trial is a referendum on the healthcare system. Sprague argued that Clancy had better than average access to medical care, but didn't properly use it. Defense attorney Kevin Reddington had a different approach.
3: She was a nurse, a daughter, a wife, and a darn good mother.
0: So he argued in his closing arguments to the jury, showing a couple of photos, a happy image of the whole Clancy family next to a photo of a severely injured Lindsay Clancy on a hospital bed following her suicide attempt. He argued that she repeatedly sought help from the medical system and she was over-medicated and misdiagnosed. Speaking toward the prosecution, he accused them of furthering Clancy's suffering by suggesting her suicide attempt wasn't serious and scrutinizing her medical records and having experts question her state of mind. He said this young lady did nothing wrong in her life. So after 21 days of testimony, closing arguments, and now the jury deliberating on this, jurors will be allowed to consider manslaughter in this case, and we'll see what they come back with, what the ruling is here. She has a lot of supporters outside of the courthouse. She has a lot of other people who are outraged by this, and certainly it is one of the hottest topics that's going around is as far as discussing postpartum depression and what happened in the scenario with her and killing the three kids, again being on trial for murdering the three children while she sent her husband to the grocery store and then herself jumped out of a window, leaving her paralyzed. So we may know something in the next day. It might be next week. And this is one that a lot of people absolutely will be watching. Another flightmare, of course. We always have them, right? Yeah, this time a DHL cargo plane catches fire landing at LAX. Take a listen to another pilot who is seeing it happen.
4: There's a fire on the 25 left. Send the trucks.
0: Send the trucks, they did, and what it turned out is that there was problems with the landing gear locking up, and so there were sparks along the rear fuselage, and they were able to get the LAX firefighting units got out there, and they sprayed water on all the areas, and the fire was quickly extinguished, and the plane came to a complete stop without any other incident. But it was crazy, and one runway had to temporarily be closed during that emergency, and this was a plane, this DHL plane that was coming from, arriving at LAX from Phoenix Sky Harbor International Airport when they just had that brake malfunction. And this was at night, and when you have those rear brakes lock like that, and it feels like bricks is what I was trying to get to, it caused the four tires also to blow out, which then ignited the flames beneath the plane as it was rolling down the runway. You know, at LAX we've talked about the blowout tires. They've had five different incidents of that happening, and it makes you wonder, right? Like, wow, five times, and that's within 5 or 6 weeks, which is pretty crazy thinking about it. Coming up, we got In the Mix, and there's a couple of things, including the White House press secretary saying goodbye to the news media. Also, the Wounded Warrior Project, they're on a mission to prevent veteran suicides because the number is just so sad. We'll talk to them, and plus your thoughts with the mailbag and a pre-market bell. Where are we with oil? Find all of that out coming up. But coming up next, In the Mix.
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0: I like to call this In the Mix. Yeah. Sometimes things are upside down, and sometimes they're just right. Thank you. This was just right for me because I went outside and I looked up into the sky and I saw the partial lunar eclipse. It was pretty cool, I gotta say. Just that little light peeking out, and I was watching as it was getting darker and darker and going across the moon's surface. So the calculations show that up to 96.3% of the moon's surface would be covered in the shadow, and that's what I saw. Most of it was covered. I saw it move, you know, toward that, and it was so neat to see it. There were other people in the west that would see a deep red image, and probably still can, of the moon in the night sky. So we saw two different things. And it was really very, very neat. The lunar eclipse that's red, so like in Oklahoma, for example, there it's like this weird glow. And part of that is because some of the sun's light is still reaching the moon, and the effect is a deep red color. And the reddish light is generally only the only visible light that reaches the moon after the sunlight is scattered by the Earth's atmosphere. And I've seen that before, but that is not what I saw. I saw the other version. I saw the edge of it, the dark going across it, and it was really, really a neat thing. Now, for people that were looking, you know, they say give your eyes 20 to 30 minutes to adjust to the dark. Don't look at phones or bright lights. Do you think I did any of that? I'm just saying. Maybe I should have. But anyway, very cool, because I say that if you look up, you see a lot of great things in life. And I'm a sky watcher, so yay for that. How about some applause? Yeah, for the eclipse. It's very cool. Nature's gift to all of us. It deserves a spot and In the Mix. All right, so also in the mix is all the what I would like to call, what my mother used to say, brouhaha. What is the brouhaha over that's going on over the Kennedy Center and the argument about having Trump's name on the Kennedy Center or not?

0: done. And she said at the board meeting, okay, we'll sit down and get it done, right? Representative Larson said he'd sit down with me. He did, right? We had a really first-class conversation growing up about these topics, which you would say, well, this doesn't sound very controversial, right? What about this is controversial? And I expected to meet Representative Beattie. Instead, the next day I got a letter, I got a call from her lawyers who said, we only want to work with lawyers. We're not going to talk to each other. So I texted her and said, come on, let's just sit down and talk. We can do it with your lawyers, without your lawyers. Come on, we can just work this out. And she came back, I'm more comfortable if you just do it with lawyers. And there's no such thing as just doing it with lawyers, or you end up in the courtroom where the lawyers get paid. Okay, right? This is sort of obvious. So here we are. We're going to go sit in front of a judge who's going to say, is it okay for the board, which is a proper board decision, to make the determination that they put an acknowledgement that says renovated and restored by President Donald J. Trump, which seems perfectly reasonable to every hospital, every cultural institution in America, and help Donald J. Trump make this the greatest building in the world, because only he has the power and the expertise to renovate this building in a spectacular fashion during the next 2-year period, and then have a grand, grand opening.
1: Yeah, somebody obviously disagrees in the background. That's Washington for you, though. Screaming, screaming, screaming in the background when Lutnick was talking to reporters. But the Kennedy board told a federal judge on Thursday they're not going to add Trump's name to the building or grounds until October 8th at the earliest. So that's a one-month delay, as I mentioned, the delay. The announcement, because in this one-sentence court filing following a hearing earlier in the day where the Kennedy Center and the Justice Department were on the defensive about the goal of putting the president's name back on the center after previous attempts were blocked in the summer. So there's a lot of questions that were going on, a lot of back and forth. And then once again, it's the Potomac two-step. Just pass it down. Just push it off. So it got pushed off. And when it comes back around in October, we'll see where that ends up and whether or not, you know, whether or not there is his name is on the building, or it's or the arguments continue about having it there or not having it there. Interesting, Lutnick's wife is among the Kennedy Center board members, and so, of course, the secretary sat in the courtroom for the duration of the Thursday hearing. So nothing was going to happen out of this one, but something is going to happen eventually. Certainly there is that one deadline. I'll tell you the thing that is really, really sad is watching what is happening in Nepal. There's more Americans missing. I saw at one point during the day and tried to verify that there now, initially it was like 50, now they're saying 90, and there's fears of so many more people, because with what's happening, the death toll in that Nepal-China border, the flood is rising as rescuers are trying to find survivors, and we're talking about 1,300 people, including dozens of Americans, are missing. People are walking around with pictures, all of that, and at least verified, 469 people have been killed. It's a frantic search. Frantic search. I mean, there's, besides Americans, there are other foreigners, more than 700 foreigners unaccounted for. And of course, the U.S. is sending help, and even the president said, look, whatever you need, any help to Nepal. But they got a problem because they've got rain, they have chilly weather that's there, and the fear is of a dam created during the initial landslide that it could breach and it would cause more flooding. Because this, what happened was a large portion of a glacier broke off a mountain and plunged 7,000 feet into the river below. So that was the resulting wave of water, which was insane how high and how fast it was. 14 miles, traveling nearly 14 miles in under 7 minutes. Wow. So think about what I just said. Chunk of the glacier, 7,000 feet, slamming into the river. I mean, those people just did not have a chance. Carolyn Leavitt had another baby and is saying goodbye to the White House. And she came out and greeted the press, actually, on Thursday. And here's what she said.
2: It's been great working with all of you.

0: And I think people don't realize about this job, the briefings and what I just did on TV is 10%. 90% of it is taking all of your calls at 5 a.m. and 11 p.m. at night. And I won't really miss that, but I will miss working with you guys every day. So thanks for being colleagues. And I know the president will continue to take your calls and provide you with statements every day until he assumes a replacement for the role. So just thanks for being partners here at the White House, and good luck.
1: I like that. Good luck. And she's right. When you're in that job, I had a friend that was a communications director in the White House under Bush. And it was, you just are 24 hours. That's what it is. Because anything can happen at any moment, and you've got to be available. Tropical Storm Dolly, the fourth tropical cyclone of the 2026 hurricane season, formed in the Atlantic on Thursday, according to the National Hurricane Center. They sent me the bulletin. Didn't you get it? The storm, of course, is not named after country music star Dolly Parton, who died this week following the brief battle with cancer. It is interesting timing, though, isn't it? The storm names, they get them years in advance, but in some ways, it's fitting because this tropical storm is predicted not to slam into anything and ruin anything, but just to bring some much needed rain to Puerto Rico. I mean, they do have the winds of 40 miles an hour, but it is not predicted to develop into anything. Just some heavy rain where the Virgin Islands and Puerto Rico and Hispaniola will get hit with some of that, which they need. The only danger would be if there were to be flash floods in some of the higher terrain areas. But looking at satellite images, it doesn't look like that's going to happen. All right, coming up next, I love to talk about the Wounded Warrior Project. They do so much for veterans. And this is specifically geared toward September being Suicide Prevention Month. That's coming up round the bend.
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7: ABC News, I'm Dave Packer. President Trump taking his trade war with Canada to a new level.
8: We're going to be changing the name of Lake Ontario, effective immediately, to Lake America. That's going to take place right now as I sign the order.
7: The president also threatening to double tariffs on Canada-made cars and auto parts in January. A trekking group is among the more than 1,300 missing following the deadly flash flooding in Nepal. The group is associated with the Aisha Institute of Inner Sciences, which says 20 of the 77 people in the group were from the United States. The FBI says it's uncovered a sweeping cyber espionage campaign out of China that targeted some of America's most sensitive institutions. The defense resting its case in the murder trial of Dwayne Keefe D. Davis, the man accused of orchestrating the 1996 killing of rapper Tupac Shakur. Prosecutors say they will not call any rebuttal witnesses. Closing arguments will begin Monday. This is ABC News.
9: Overnight along the Wasatch Front, look for partly cloudy skies and a low of 73. We'll go partly to mostly cloudy on Friday with a chance of some pop-up showers and thunderstorms. Highs will be in the low 90s. A better chance of those storms hitting the majority of the state on Saturday into Sunday as a cold front sweeps from northern to southern Utah. Highs will be in the 80s with lows in the 60s. A little drier air will move in for next week. From the KSL Weather Center, I'm Kevin Eubank on KSL News Radio.
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0: So 17 veterans die by suicide every day. Listen to what I'm saying, every day. Wounded Warrior Project says connection can save lives. And this is Suicide Prevention Month, of course, September. So I am very pleased to welcome to the show Shante Franco, who's a Army veteran, part of this project, and has an amazing story. And Lindsay Gray, who is a suicide prevention manager for Wounded Warrior Project. Thank you both for coming on.
1: Thank you so much for having us.
0: So let's talk about this. First of all, let's talk about, Shante, your personal experience. I'm so glad that you're part of this because you know what this is like to go through this. You survived an attempt on, you know, your life after experiencing, military sexual trauma. And so, you know, what are some of the early warning signs that somebody's in trouble, a veteran might be considering suicide?
2: Well, I would say that this is a very complex answer because it's individualized. So if they're just acting outside of the norm, that's enough to be concerned about, especially if it's for a prolonged period of time.
0: Yeah. And Lindsay, so you certainly have dealt with this. What would you add to that?
3: Yeah, I mean, I think I would echo what Shante said. It can be sometimes really subtle changes in mood or behavior. Sometimes, again, more overt or obvious. Risk-taking is increasing, inhibition is down, you know, things like that. But it is really challenging because so many people get really good at putting on a mask and showing the world kind of the face that they think the world wants to see in them. And so I think the best thing that we can do is, if you're not sure what these changes mean, is to be curious and ask questions.
0: Yeah. So Lindsay, I was going to say it's a conversation, right? Or just check in and help someone before they reach that crisis.
3: Yeah, I think early intervention, right? You might hear the term upstream prevention is incredibly important. And we can do that by really just checking in with people. And it's sometimes as simple as a text to say, hey, I'm thinking about you today. Right, sort of challenging that mentality that we can fall into of being alone really can be life-saving.
0: Yeah. Shante, would you say the same thing, that, you know, just check in with people? Because I think sometimes people are afraid to do that because they think, oh, I don't want to bother someone, or I'm sure they're fine. But would you say just go for it?
2: I would absolutely say go for it. Check in. It can be as simple as, how's the weather today? It seems... It seems like it's not helping anything, but what you're doing is you're fostering that connection. You're showing, hey, I am here. You're not alone.
0: Yeah, great suggestion. Lindsay, what is Wounded Warrior Project doing to end veteran suicide?
3: Yeah, well, again, we know that this is a big challenge in the community, and so we're trying to address it in a couple of ways. One being awareness, right? How can we start fostering open conversations that reduce the stigma of talking about an otherwise really hard conversation through action. So connecting service members, their families, and veterans to programs and services that address their entire system of needs, right? Not necessarily just mental health or something along that line. And lastly is through advocacy efforts. So really on a national scale, how can we amplify the voices of our warriors to advocate for access to care, reducing barriers to those cares? And then ultimately just working across the space to build communities with other veteran and military service organizations, with organizations like the VA.
0: Yeah. Shante, what has it been like for you? I mean, your advocacy is, I'm sure, as Lindsay would say, is invaluable because of your own experience. And what has that meant for you to be able to do that?
2: It means a lot to me, actually, because I'm able to continue to serve, and I am helping my fellow warriors find that life that is worth living.
0: Yeah. What should someone do, Lindsay, if they're worried about a veteran or other loved ones in their lives? And this is really the gist of what we've been saying in this conversation.
3: Yeah, I think the biggest thing is trust your intuition. If something is wrong, be curious. If you are interested in learning more or not really sure how to navigate this conversation, visit us at woundedwarriorproject.org/prevent-suicide. And there's some information there about resources and available services.
0: Yeah, so important. Thank you both so much for having the conversation.
3: Thank you.
1: Yeah, can't do enough to help veterans, that's for sure, after all the sacrifices made and the lonely feelings and the PTSD and so much that can go through someone's mind in general dealing with anything to do with mental health, let alone those that come back and feel, you know, have all the feels and that idea of being vulnerable and how tough that is. So anytime you can help out a vet, you certainly, you know, reach out, do it. I think their suggestions are really good, that just the quick text about anything to distract is a worthy thing. All right. A reminder about where can you find the show? I get at least one or two of these every single day. So if you miss the show, a good place to go is Kate Delaney Radio with Extra Sauce.
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4: The sauce.
1: Because I like the sauce on the side. I'll tell you what I had sauce today. I made some great au jus sauce. I made roast beef with au jus. And what else did I have with that? I had Brussels sprouts. Yeah. Eat your Brussels sprouts, right? That's a good thing. And I even actually put some au jus on those. So there you go. I'm a sauce person, in other words, and it fits with the show. So you can go to Apple, you can go to Spotify. That's a great place to go and download it, your little personal DVR, and you can listen to the whole thing or fast forward to whatever segment you want. I pick the best of what the offerings are. And then plus there's America Tonight with Kate Delaney. That's the other podcast. And you can go to the website, too, and you can find all of that there. All right, some other things that are happening that we're eyeballing and have been talking about, and it includes this. I watched all the Transformer movies, and I don't remember if it was because the Hubs was into it or the nephew or some of my cousins. I can't remember why, but anyway, they had the Transformer cartoons and the movies, and Peter Cullen, the voice of Transformers, and Winnie the Pooh characters, by the way, dead at the age of 85. He had this booming pipes that fit. I mean, especially when you talk about Optimus Prime and that he was the voice, Optimus Prime. And what's really interesting is he's a character like Optimus Prime, and then he's Eeyore in Winnie the Pooh. He had that range. So he truly was a gifted voice actor. In fact, he had more than 200 acting credits over his decades-long career. You know, there was other things that he voiced over. He voiced characters in Knight Rider. And he was also some of the vocal effects for the 1987 film Predator. Exactly. So he was with his family, they say, when he gently passed away. And it's interesting, too, because he was announcer on the Sonny and Cher Comedy Hour in the 70s, and that was his break. So his break wasn't, you know, some cartoons. It wasn't any of that. It was the Sonny and Cher show. Mm-hmm. I mentioned this at the top. The of course, we talked about the severe weather, the flooding, and the threats in the Northeast, which are pretty bad. But something else that's been going on is with these blown tires. And I talked about the DHL situation, right? And all four tires, by the way, blew there. And American Airlines flight bound for Charlotte was delayed Wednesday after that plane experienced a tire issue while taxiing for departure at Chicago's O'Hare. Well, that sounds so familiar, doesn't it? That was American Flight 3280. Pushed back from the gate, then they found the problem. The crew reported two blown tires while taxiing. It's 2:30. No injuries. It's familiar, right? Air traffic control communications gave some detail about it, just saying, we can see the two right blown tires on your main gear, and that was it. So the aircraft behind them saw that there were pieces of the tires. That's the fifth official blown aircraft tires happening in O'Hare in Chicago this month. Well, in Chicago overall, fourth at O'Hare. But no injuries in any of them. And they've been spread apart as far as timing and what airlines. So United, American, and Southwest, they were either landing, taking off, or preparing for departure when all of that happened. So they're trying to figure out. They have no explanation. The FAA is working on this. No explanation for why this is happening. That doesn't make you feel confident, does it? Well, they need some time to figure it out. So, again, nobody injured, but it's something that they got to figure out. They can't have these tires exploding, and that's too many incidents. So there must be a tie. There must be some sort of a tie. I was thinking weather-related, but it's not. I don't think it's that. Something else is going on that's causing that. That's causing that to happen. And boy, there's a lot of people that want to know what that is, because it delayed flights and it canceled some flights. And you know how that is with airplanes that are crisscrossing all over the place. You're waiting at some gate for a plane to come in from wherever it's coming in from. And then when it doesn't come in, that can scramble you. And everybody else is scrambling to try to get on some sort of other flight. Yeah. Coming up, lots and lots of emails. We're going to try to get to as many as we can. Then the pre-market bell. What was it like on the market during the day? And where is oil as the Asian markets have opened up? I'm Kate Delaney, America Tonight, and I'll meet you around the bend.
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10: Now let's talk about the mail. Can we talk about the mail, please, Mac? I'm dying to talk about the mail with you all day, okay?
11: Let's take in the mail bag. Take in the mail bag.
1: All right, we are in the mail room, and of course, lots of mail. This one from Dell, who's listening to us in the desert, KVOI 1030, The Voice, one of our great affiliates there. Kate, boy, oh boy, we needed the rain, that's for sure, and so we got the rain, but it held off, and now we got flash flooding to worry about. Yikes. So it's not just on the East Coast. It is also happening. It's also happening for us all over the place, and it's the kind, that's why we're getting the floods. It's the kind that comes down in buckets where we haven't seen it, and then it is just pouring. So I just want to tell everybody that is listening, that lives in the listening area, to please be careful. It's tough when you're not, you know, when you're not expecting it. But now we know. I know what you mean by that, not expecting it, because you get complacent, right? Because that's not the normal thing. You're not dealing with it. And then it's like I said, you're going down the normal streets and you're like, wait, where did that come from? All of a sudden, the water's rising and it's really close to me where it's grabbing my car, where it's getting closer, higher and higher, almost to the floorboards. And boy, that's it. Once it starts to climb higher than that, you're really in serious, serious trouble. All right, we stay in the news, and we go to this one from Kyle, who is listening to us on KMET Radio in Palm Springs, 1490 AM. Kate, I heard you give a shout out to LG's Steakhouse. It's so funny. I used to work there when I was a kid. I was a waiter. And you're right. They have great meat. And you said something about filet mignon and the plate still being on fire, basically, when they served it up. That's the specialty, that's for sure. And, of course, the prime rib. And I'm glad that you like my hometown. I've heard you mention this a couple times. We appreciate that. And we appreciate you having you on the air. I'm wondering if you played a lot of golf when you were in the desert. I did play a lot of golf. Oh, I miss it. You brought it up. I do. I miss it. I miss going there and playing. It is a great playground for, especially if you go in the off season, you get all these outrageous deals. You're like playing in these incredible, they could be country club pristine courses, but they're wide open, right? And like PGA West and La Quinta, the courses there. So yeah, thanks for the shout out and making me dream about the days where I had more time and I could go and do stuff like that. All right, we move on to another one. This one is from Hal, and Hal is listening to us, one of my favorite places too as well. I feel like I'm saying that about everyone, but I've been to so many of these places, and I appreciate all the local culture. WSGO 1440 AM in New York. Hey, America Tonight listeners and Kate, I am looking forward to the season of Nail the Score. I will try to call in. If I don't call in, I will email the show. And I was wondering if you could explain more about the rules of the game. I just heard you mention it in one of your sports segments. Okay, so I've been doing this for a long time. I even actually rolled it out a little bit when I was in New York, when I was on the air in New York. But I pick a game of the week in the NFL, and then you can call in or email during the segment. It's the last segment on the Tuesday into Wednesday show, depending on where you live. And you level a guess. I mean, what's the guess? Who's going to win and what's the final score? And if you exactly nail it, then you win prizes from America Tonight. And we definitely have some really good prizes. We've had a couple of winners in the past, but we haven't had anyone recently do that. So it's wide open, as I like to say, wide open. And who doesn't want to win? Right? Who doesn't want to win? That's what I would say. All right, how about this one? WCCO AM 830 AM in Minneapolis. Yeah, this one is for Molly, and Molly says, Kate, a couple of things. One, come up to Minnesota anytime you want. I heard you talk about the Mall of America and talking about giving a speech up there and being there for some convention. So I was wondering what you thought of your experience in Minnesota. And the other thing that I wanted to mention is this Lindsey Clancy trial. Wow. I mean, it is awful, but I don't see how they don't find her guilty of at least manslaughter. She killed the three kids. It's awful. And of course the husband wasn't there, and it's impossible to imagine. I do believe that people can suffer from postpartum depression, and I do believe she had so many crazy amounts of medication that somebody should have stepped in and helped, especially when she told people that she was struggling. I mean, if someone tells you they're struggling, why would you keep them in the situation like that? So I do think that there's blame, because there's people that could have in her life, family, that could have stepped in, and maybe we wouldn't even be talking about this story. But I don't see how she walks from this. That makes absolutely no sense to me. Does it make sense to you? No, I don't see that either. But if I'm reading the jury, let's see how long they're out. Usually when deliberations, a lot of times, it's not always, but when deliberations take longer, then it usually goes in the favor of the defense. And that's their argument, is she had postpartum psychosis when she strangled her children and tried to take her own life. But prosecutors say that no, that she's criminally responsible for her children's death, for their deaths. So this is the deal. She's found guilty, she faces life in prison without parole. If she's found not criminally responsible for the three murder charges, she will be sent to a state mental hospital. So that's what either one of those two places is where she'll end up. All right, we got another one here. This one from Jerry. And Jerry is listening to us in he's listening to us in Salt Lake City. I like it. You get the fanfare first. That's perfect. And of course, it's the great KSL Radio News Radio 102.7 FM. And Jer says, hello, Kate. I am thinking about a couple of things, and I guess I'll just pick one. But the Nepal situation, unbelievable. Some of that video, like you said, coming out of there, the fact that you've got 1,400 missing people from all these different countries, including a lot of Americans, and now more flood risk on top of that. I don't know if they're going to find those bodies, because I think there are so many of them were buried in the mud, and they're digging with the threat of maybe more water washing in that direction, which would be incredibly dangerous. It's very sad for everyone all the way around. Imagine somebody going on a dream trip to a really peaceful place to find themselves, or just take a breath, or to help in with some organizations, and they never come back, and you have no idea. You just assume what happened to them. All right, on that, yeah, it's terrible. On that note, you can always send me your thoughts 24/7, Kate at katedelaneyradio.com. Click on contact. Let's check the pre-market bell. Or really ring the pre-market bell to check the markets. The situation with oil is at $83.74. When it comes to the market, a couple of down arrows, minuscule though, and an up arrow, easy for me to say. NASDAQ futures, negative 0.17%. S&P futures, negative 5%. Dow futures, up 0.11%. 11%. So read into all of that what you will. Nothing's really changed. That's the thing. So I would say, let's see what happens with Iran. I mean, that's always going to have an impact. Certainly on oil, it's going to have an impact. Thanks to the Minnesota 2, that would be Jason and Daniel, for their excellent works on the show. They're both cat dudes, too. How about that? Cat dads. Love it. I work with some cat dads. And thanks to all of you for listening as well. Make it count, everyone.
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16: ABC News. I'm Dave Packard. A race to find close to 1,000 people missing in the mud and debris after massive flash floods in Asia. ABC's Britt Clendid is in Kathmandu.
17: A desperate search for survivors in Nepal and Tibet after that catastrophic wall of water swept away entire villages. 90 Americans among the 1,300 people still missing. And now, new threats raising concern that more flooding and landslides could strike. With little warning, that unstoppable torrent crashing into valleys.
16: President Trump signed an order renaming Lake Ontario to Lake America. It's the latest move in his trade war escalation with Canada. He's also threatening to double tariffs on Canada-made cars and auto parts.
18: The president really doubled down on that threat from earlier this week to put in place tariffs on Canadian cars, Canadian auto parts, and also steel and aluminum. He said today he'll go forward with that. He said Canada has been ripping off the United States for years, and he needs to do something about it. So he said, we're going to be doing tariffs on their cars.
16: Some Republicans are now calling out President Trump for his proclamation this week, temporarily lifting some tariffs on foreign imports of beef. Bill Bullard is CEO of RCAF USA, the largest association of independent cattle farmers in the U.S. He calls the move a huge mistake, saying it won't just hurt American ranchers, but it will hurt American consumers, too.
19: We have a situation here where this product is going to compete directly with the product produced by American ranchers.
16: Now, the president says he wants to bring down the price of beef. Jerry Sandusky, the former Penn State football coach who was convicted of sexual abuse back in 2012, will be back in court next month. One of Sandusky's accusers is recanting his account of what happened.
20: This is just an evidentiary hearing. This is not going to be a motion for a new trial or anything like that. But Sandusky has long maintained his innocence.
16: ABC's Aaron Katursky. Sandusky is serving a lengthy prison sentence for the crimes. 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
16: New details are emerging after ABC News learned earlier this week CIA Director John Ratcliffe flew on a secret trip to Moscow.
2: We are learning more about CIA Director John Ratcliffe's unusual trip to Moscow earlier this week on a massive C-17 military cargo plane. Sources tell us that Ratcliffe flew there in part to warn the Russians not to attack NATO countries. He also, we're told, brought up Iran. President Trump, though, saying Vladimir Putin has assured him he will not attack NATO territory.
16: ABC's Mary Bruce. The FAA and NTSB are investigating after Marine One, the aircraft that carries President Trump, was unable to communicate with air traffic control. ABC's Alex Stone has more.
22: A disturbing moment in the skies involving Marine One.
23: I can't hear Marine One. If you hear Marine One, can you let me know?
22: The aircraft carrying President Trump unable to communicate with air traffic control. Another helicopter, part of that Marine One squad, forced to relay messages between the chopper and the tower. The communications failure coming hours after a new NTSB report suggested White House construction may have contributed to an August 4th security breach with Marine One and a passenger jet over Washington, D.C. Technicians have since taken immediate action and believed they had fixed the problem. The FAA and NTSB are investigating.
16: Former Bosnian Serb General Ratko Mladic, who was serving a life sentence for his war crimes in Yugoslavia and the wars there in the 1990s, has died, UN officials say, at the hospital in The Hague. He was 82. Dave Packer, ABC News.
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24: Overnight along the Wasatch Front, look for partly cloudy skies and a low of 73 degrees, a little warmer than normal. We'll keep some of the clouds around Friday, as a set of pop-up thunderstorms have the potential to get us with a high of 92. Better chance of thunderstorms and rain on Saturday and Sunday as a cold front comes through northern Utah. It'll pull highs into the 80s with lows in the 60s. Kind of a nice cool down to finish August. From the KSL Weather Center, I'm Kevin Eubank.
25: As veterans, we've dealt with noise. From chains clanking as they're clamped onto cargo to orders coming down the chain of command. Back home, the noise is different. 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

0: a complete game as the Braves blank the Dodgers. That's a shocker. We're going to go into the man cave. We've got the deets on that. A professional racer joins us to talk about what's it like as a woman to try to make it on a bicycle across the land, and how are you treated while you're doing that? It's really fascinating. I'm Kate Delaney, but first at the top, we roll into the rundown here on America Tonight. There's no doubt about it. Rain. We want it, and then we don't when it comes down and crushes you. Because what's happening in a lot of these cases, as all of you know, that have gone through this, depending on where you live, and in the Northeast is getting hit this way, when you get a month's worth of rain within a matter of a few days, everything gets saturated and flooded. So you go through a drought, and then it's too much rain. And even in Tucson, as we had a listener tell us in a mailbag segment, that they were getting slammed with rain and had flash flooding going on. You know, there's a lot of places that are dealing that with that, while Reno's on fire and you have these incredibly hot temperatures in so many places, like Los Angeles, unseasonably warm there. So some pretty severe weather that those in the Northeast especially are going to deal with probably a little bit, they say, on Monday. They, meaning the weather people, who are watching the maps continuously. And I was looking at some of the weather maps before we jumped on, but it covers a wide swath of the Northeast, stretching from Syracuse, New York, and Vermont down to Virginia. So that's like 38 million people that could face the weather and the after effects of that, waking up on Friday morning. Flash flooding and damaging winds and hail and tornadoes, all of that became a factor. It's all along 95, that whole area there, that interstate. And when you're getting 2 inches an hour and then 5 inches in some places, it was really bad in Philly. It was really bad in New Jersey and parts of Long Island and Dover, Delaware, and where it was just going all the way through hour after hour after hour. So be careful out there, my friends. And there were certainly disruptions where hundreds of flights were delayed. And some were canceled, too, as well. All right, we move from that to the president making news over the renaming of a lake. It's not Lake Ontario anymore, according to an executive order by our president, right?
1: Lake of America was something I've been thinking about for a long time.
0: All right, so he did say it is now Lake of America. The Canadians are furious over this and say it is not, it is 400 years old, it is not Lake of America. But he did make a move to rename it that. So it's an executive order, and it's one of his latest attempts, I think, to use rebranding when you think about what's going on between the U.S. and Canada. He was floating the name change since trade talks between our country and theirs fell apart last week. Remember that 50% tariff on about $20 billion worth of Canadian goods happened over the weekend, and Canada is increasing tariffs on various products in the U.S., and that kicks in on the 8th of September, and we'll know more specifics about that. But the big question is, can the name stick? Can legally that be changed? Well, you have to look at geography, right? So the executive order tasked the Interior Secretary, Doug Burgum, and the Board on Geographic Names to rename it Lake America within 30 days, including updating the geographic names information system and removing all references to Lake Ontario. And that's what would happen. That's the way it would read, right? So I think there's probably be more blowback a little bit on this too. Lindsay Clancy's trial is in the hands of the jury. There were closing arguments on Thursday and no decision as of yet, breaking for the night and then coming back the on Friday, and we'll see if something comes out of Friday. But here's a little bit of the prosecution as they're wrapping things up.
2: Those kids were her protective factor. Those kids were keeping her from ending her misery. And so she had to remove the protective factor.
0: So this trial, which has been 20-some days of testimony, the deliberations, like I said, are underway, and they've got to decide whether she was in control of herself when she killed her three kids or had lost her grip on reality due to mental illness. And that was Jennifer Sprague, who you heard, who said it was a choice to take them with her. It is a choice that we don't want to think about that a mother could make, but it's a choice that she made. Clancy's attorney contends she was experiencing postpartum psychosis when she killed her three children, telling the juror she was a loving mother.
3: She was a nurse, a daughter, a wife, and a darn good mother.
0: Yeah, this is Kevin Reddington you just heard there. That jury did meet, like I said, for a few hours. They resume on Friday morning. And the mental state of Lindsay Clancy is at the center of this really closely watched trial, that there's been so much attention to maternal mental health after childbirth, and that debate has stirred a lot of divisions among a lot of people about whether she should be held criminally responsible for the 2023 killings or not. It was a horrible, horrible thing that happened. Here's what I think, that there were people around her that were aware that things are not right. She has so many medications, a bag full of mental health medications. Clearly, something is not right. And she said as much in asking for help. And so that part, I don't understand. You know, it's a desperate situation. She's going to be okay. I would want to know more about that. I mean, she was seeking help from multiple providers in the months before the killing, and she was prescribed various drugs. And less than 3 weeks after being discharged from a psychiatric hospital, she killed Cora Dawson and Callan Clancy. So they were just 5, 3, and 8 months, wow, at their Massachusetts home. And then she jumped from a second floor window and, of course, is paralyzed from the waist down. And it's a very, very, very, very obviously sad thing there for sure. Tropical storms, crazy enough, there is a tropical storm named Dolly churning in the Atlantic, although it's supposed to kind of dissipate and bring a lot of rain to places that need it, but not really form into anything. So maybe heavy rain to portions of the Caribbean. And it's odd, the timing of it, isn't it, with Dolly Parton dying. There was no connection to that because they have the names laid out, but is it coincidence? Also, tropical storms Carina and Lowell formed in the Pacific Ocean. They're expected to become hurricanes in the next few days. They're pretty far off the tip of, or Carina is anyway, the tip of Baja California. And Lowell is west-southwest, the tip of Baja California, too, as well. So you got them coming both in from the Pacific. We're going out, and we're going into the man cave. When you come back, that's where we're going to be here on the show.
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Man Cave. We are in the Man Cave, my friends. And boy, there's some exciting things to talk about. And we're going to start with baseball. Yep, Chris Sale, a complete game, and the Braves blank the Dodgers. That's a good way to put it. I love to see this, and it's, you know, see this very often, right? This, you want to talk about a powerful performance. So for Sale, he struck out 11 in a five-hit shutout. Drake Baldwin launched a leadoff homer and against Yamamoto, and the Braves edged the Dodgers one zip. So he ended up throwing 109 pitches. 80 of them were for strikes. He didn't walk a batter. He lowered his ERA to 2.06 with his first complete game in more than 7 years. And that was a sellout crowd. And they cheered when the left-hander strolled out to the mound for the ninth inning, even though relievers were ready in the Atlanta bullpen. But I love that the manager, Walt Weiss, stuck with the 37-year-old after Freddie Freeman singled leading off the ninth, and it all worked out in the end. It's Sale's fourth career shutout and first since that three-hitter against the Royals back in 2019. You know, his fastball still moves pretty good, 100 miles an hour. Mm-hmm. So the NL East leading Braves won the season series 5-1 against the Dodgers. All right, elsewhere, some deets to tell you on maybe some of your favorite teams. I love that you're all checking in with me. You can always give me a shout out as to what you want to hear. Giants fans will be happy about this because there's nothing to be happy about with the Giants. They're going nowhere fast. But the Diamondbacks are, they're 71-64, and the Giants shut that machine down at Oracle Park 6-1. What happened to the D-backs? Well, Drew Gilbert homered and drove in the go-ahead run. Landon Roop pitched five solid innings, and that was part of the story. Arizona's 11.5 games behind San Diego for the final wild card spot. Isn't it interesting where you go from league to league and how different it is? But so it's significant. And, you know, all of this adds up because it certainly matters, obviously, for them. The Brewers, they're on the hot roll, and they beat the Mets 8-2, picking up their 83rd win for the year, 83. And part of that, you know, Jackson Churio went 4-for-5 with 2 homers, 4 RBI, 4 runs. And the Brewers knocked off the Mets, and that's a big, big push. The Brewers return home on Friday, and they take on the Texas Rangers. Okay, the leap to some more

for the Cardinals, it's at home against Pittsburgh. So they stay at home, but new opponent that series over. Nationals beat the Rockies 7-1. And it was just a kind of a light day for baseball. And then I squeezed everything in because I already mentioned the Royals and the Blue Jays. All right, let's talk football. There is always crazy, incredible injuries that happen during training camp. I've already gone on my soapbox and talked about that. I understand the need for it, but I also understand what happens when some of the star players get hurt, and then they have to rehab whatever it is, and if it's a season-ending one before they even are on the field, that is the worst of, you know, that's the worst of all. So the Packers are bracing for some terrible news as far as people on the roster that they need, but Josh Jacobs charged with two misdemeanors after a May arrest, and the GM says it could end up being a possible NFL suspension. So on Thursday, a district attorney in Wisconsin formally charged Josh Jacobs with two misdemeanors, and the charges, both Class A misdemeanors, are for battery and damage to property. And what happened was awful. Happened back in May. There was a disturbance. There was a complaint that was filed, and it involved him. He was originally arrested and jailed on five charges, from strangulation, domestic abuse, criminal damage, battery, suffocation, all of that, intimidation of a victim. And then the strangulation and suffocation charge was a felony. The other four were misdemeanors. He turned himself in 3 days later and was released after one night in jail. And he had previously denied the allegations through lawyers. But the police department didn't release any other details. So that's where they're at with all of Jacobs. And of course, you know, they're releasing statements. His team is releasing statements. And when you think of him on the field, he's a three-time Pro Bowler. In two seasons with the Packers, he's totaled over 2,800 yards from scrimmage and 30 touchdowns. So he's a big, big, big player for the Packers, for sure. And I can't see how he doesn't miss any time. So it is cut time. NFL veterans are, some of them are on the chopping block. And who would be the casualties? Maybe some of your favorite. Here's like a nationwide favorite. Hardman Jr., the three Super Bowl titles, an All-Pro selection as a rookie, and an illustrious resume for someone on the buzzle. His prime was short-lived in the first 4 years of his career. Hasn't scored a touchdown since 2022, and played two games for the Bills last year only because they were desperate enough at wideout to elevate him for the practice squad. So I can't imagine that stays. And then Sterling Shepard, the Texans, pulled off a big trade on Monday, filling a need that they had, and also putting Sterling Shepard's job at risk. He arrived just a couple days earlier as a potential replacement for the injured Jaden Higgins, who tore his ACL during a joint practice and is out for the year. And that's such tough news to get that. I mean, out for the year. Unimaginable, right? Unimaginable when they're dogged in what direction they're going in. So I looked at the names of the veterans, and their names, a lot of them are certainly names that you would know, but they're not the heartbeat of the teams. I went through it, and I went back through it again. Amir Abdullah, you could say, had a great rookie year for Jacksonville. He posted a career-best 597 rushing yards and led the NFL with 1,077 kick return yards. But so he kind of carved out special teams and backup running back role. But and Jacksonville's in a good space with the three-man backfield. So how do they justify using a roster spot on Abdullah solely as a returner? So he appears like he could be a practice squad guy. And he was actually with the Colts for most of 2025. So those are some of the things being considered, because you've got to cut the rosters down. So they have to look at who can, you know, who

0: can they not carry and go from there? I mean, listen, another notable name-wise is, for the Giants, Odell Beckham Jr. And will he be in a regular season game for the Giants, or will he not be in the Giants uniform for the first time since 2018? But it is kind of an uphill battle for a guy who would never have had a battle for that spot. A three-time Pro Bowler, but he has to stay on the right side of the cut line. That's how it goes. Otherwise, he's cut. And at his age and other uses for what where a team would put him, they'd really have to find the value and figure out where they could weave him in. And that's what was done so brilliantly. But maybe not this time around. We'll see. Hey, coming up next, a conversation with my pal, Tracy Brown. So interesting. She's a body language expert. We've actually had her on the show in the past talking about that. But she was also a professional bike racer. And her stories are hilarious. And what an athlete she was, and probably still is. Tracy Brown, coming up next.
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9: ABC News, I'm Dave Packard. President Trump escalating his trade war with Canada, signing an executive order renaming Lake Ontario to Lake America. The president in the Oval Office Thursday telling reporters that Canada had treated the U.S. unfairly.
10: People oftentimes, they'll ask me, who's the worst to deal with on trade? And I said, that's easy, Canada. They are the worst to trade. And they feel entitled, and just we can't have that.
9: The Justice Department just notified a D.C. District Court that the Kennedy Center will delay implementation of its board's resolution that would add President Trump's name to the facade of the plaza will not be effectuated before October 8th. The death toll rising in Nepal following devastating flash flooding. Officials say at least 389 people have been confirmed killed, more than 1,300 missing, and of those, 90 are Americans. And look up! There's a partial lunar eclipse underway until just after midnight Eastern Time. Best views in the East and parts of the Midwest. This is ABC News.
11: Overnight along the Wasatch Front, look for partly cloudy skies and a low of 73. We'll go partly to mostly cloudy on Friday with a chance of some pop-up showers and thunderstorms. Highs will be in the low 90s. A better chance of those storms hitting the majority of the state on Saturday into Sunday as a cold front sweeps from northern to southern Utah. Highs will be in the 80s with lows in the 60s. A little drier air will move in for next week. From the KSL Weather Center, I'm Kevin Eubank on KSL News Radio.
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0: Hey, everybody. Kate Delaney here on ATN, the charcuterie board of talk radio. I'll tell you what, you want to talk about a couple of really great treasures. I'm going to introduce you to my pal, Tracy Brown, who's an extraordinarily talented body language expert and was a pro cyclist. Her story is unbelievable. I mean, she'll tell it, but she's actually been hit by cars three different times, but it's much better than that. I don't know if it gets much better than this. How about two people hiking in the Czech Republic finding a treasure trove worth of over $340,000? They were walking on the edge of an overgrown forest, and the Museum of East Bohemia said the hikers found gold coins, jewelry, and tobacco bags. They weighed about 15 pounds. It was found in two containers in a man-made stone wall. First, the hikers spotted an aluminum jar that had 598 gold coins, and then they also found these crowns as well, and they found 16 tobacco bags, 10 bracelets, just crazy, and they're dated back to 1808 and were buried. I wish I could be hiking along and find some buried treasure. I mean, it's a true story. All right, without further ado, an extraordinarily interesting human being. We're so thrilled to have Tracy Brown with us today. She is, check this out, the number three body language expert in the world and a leader in training people to build their bottom line by detecting deception. Ooh, I could hire her right now. She's a guest on television all over the place. I mean, every time you turn around, she's somewhere else. She interprets the body language of criminals and politicians, maybe both sometimes, all kinds of things that she's done with body language. Here's a couple of quick fun facts. She got a deal with Kevin Harrington, one of the sharks, remember, from the hit ABC TV show Shark Tank. And here's the part I love. She's a former member of the U.S. National Cycling Team. She's a pro racer for 12 years. Tracy Brown, welcome to the show.
1: Thanks so much for having me, Kate. You know, it's always a pleasure to get to chat with you.
0: So 12 years as a pro and then the U.S. National Cycling Team. But let's go back to growing up in Dallas. How did that interest get sparked for wanting to be a bike rider, to do it for a living?
1: Well, my brother was racing BMX, and I just kind of fell into it that way. I met a student teacher at school who really became my first coach, and things just blossomed, and I kept putting, you know, one foot in front of the other, or I guess pedaling down the path, and I ended up on Team USA.
0: Wow, Team USA. So when you were looking at colleges and all of that, did any of this come into play?
1: Oh, yeah. I went to college to race bikes first and get an education second. And I ended up here where I live now in Boulder, Colorado. Go Buffs.
0: Yeah, Buffs. So that was good for you because, of course, a lot of cyclists do train in Colorado. Obviously, mm-hmm. You know that. What was it like being on Team USA?
1: Team USA was the biggest goal I'd ever had in my life and the biggest nightmare as well. I was so proud to be there, and I had just worked my butt off, and I found out that they were not into developing athletes the way that I had hoped. They were more into riding people into the ground, and they assumed that the survivors were the best ones. And I didn't have that belief, but I went, and someone warned me going in, and I didn't believe them. I thought I was smarter than they were. And so it didn't actually go that great for me for a lot of reasons I'm finding out now. Anything from the drug use was so embedded into the system that I just didn't have a chance.
0: Wow. So, you know, it was in that era where, of course, we were seeing with the Tour de France and mm-hmm. all of that. And you grew up really in the neighborhood of Lance Armstrong, who we know how that all unfolded. Mm-hmm. And so was there pressure, like, you got to do this to pump yourself up, to get out there, to get that speed?
1: It wasn't. I'm going to say yes and no. So what they did was it was a badge of honor is what it boiled down to. And it happened more, I thought it happened more with the guys, but it turned out the ladies weren't saying much about it. And so if they thought that another 1 or 2% would really help you be, you know, towards the top of the world, you'd be at the start line. And they, you feel the coach put something in your back pocket, because that, you know, we have back pockets. That's where we put snacks and things like that. And they'd say, take this, in the valley before the big climb. And that's how it started. And you didn't know what it was. And you took it, and man, you ended up, going faster than you've ever had and frothing at the mouth. And it kind of went from there. Now, I wasn't one who had that opportunity. So, because, you know, like I said, it didn't go as good as I had hoped. But that's the kind of thing that you're up against. I mean, I raced against I remember racing against the Dutch girls here in a little race in Colorado, a little bitty town. Flat race where I should have done really, really well. I was as fit as I'd ever been. And this is, you know, a couple of years after the national team. It was like they were on motorcycles, Kate. I mean, they were riding away from me. And there, no one should be able to do that on a flat ground with my skills. And man, Kate, I just got left behind. It was unreal, unreal. And I didn't know that was going on until Inga Thompson, who was a very, prolific writer at the time, wrote an essay years later about what was going on for her from her perspective. You know, she was team 7-Eleven, multi-time Olympic writer. I'm not sure exactly everything that she's won, but preeminent for her time. And I was just like, you know what? I knew it. There was no way. I had no chance. So that's kind of how Team USA went.
2: Wow.
1: In a nutshell.
0: Wow. But you have the jerseys to prove it. So.
1: Oh yeah. Oh, I got the jerseys. I was there, but they wanted me gone.
0: Wow. And on teams like that, I mean, how many riders do they even take?
1: Well, that was the thing. So I went to plenty of training camps, and every time it was time to go to a big race, and you knew they had the budget to take six, or let's say they had the budget to take four girls. Well, I'd always end up fifth, right? Wow. And just like a lot of stuff like that just always happens. So, it gets to where you start to think, you know, maybe I'd be better off not on this team and on my own, which happened in due time. But, I learned a lot about how the world of, you know, the Olympics works. And I'm sure it's that way in a lot of sports. It's not as cut and dry as what I was hoping at the top levels.
0: Right. So you do that, you go through that experience, and you still want to do this for a living. How do you do it for a living, especially a woman?
1: Well, you go broke really fast. And there's, because, you know, back in the day, it was you know, let's say I needed to get out to California for a race. Well, you can get the cheapest ticket you can get, and then it's another $100 for a ticket for your bike to get on the plane. And so you do things like get host housing at the event. Like people from the town will just offer up housing. You can stay in their home for the weekend for free, and they're super psyched that you're there, and they feed you, and it's a really great thing. And one time I did that, get this, Kate, we're in Visalia, California, and the dad of the family, because it's a family, the dad says, well, and it's breakfast time, he goes, I'm going to eat breakfast at work. And I said, oh, what do you do? And he said, I'm the warden at the prison. And I said, well, that must be really interesting. And he said, yeah. And you know, we got to talking, and he goes, yeah, you know, Charles Manson's on my, like, he's in my facility. And I said, you're kidding me. And he goes, no. I said, well, do you ever talk to him? He goes, yeah, he is one of the most charismatic and brilliant people I've ever met in my life. And I was just fascinated by that. So the people you get to meet are really unique. And apparently the eggs at work for him in prison were pretty good.
0: Oh, wow. What a story. What a story. And so for you, because the host families and all these various places you were going were excited, it was comfortable.
1: Yeah. Yeah, for sure. And sometimes, you know, they were, you end up in like beautiful, you know, bedrooms and stuff. And other times you end up in other kinds of accommodations. Like we lived in a motorhome, out in their driveway for a week once. And I think I was in California again. I was in Redlands. And it worked out pretty good, except every time one of my teammates who was in the, you know, like I had the loft, I think, and she had the other bedroom. Anytime one of us would, you know, you turn over in the middle of the night, the whole thing would rock. And I'm like, stop rocking the boat. Like, I gotta sleep.
0: Coming up, winning national cycling championships in college and more of the realities of being a pro in a sport where you really struggle to make ends meet and find new ways to make it to small town after small town where promoters had the best luck setting up those cycling races. That and more tales from the road when we return with former pro cyclist and body language expert Tracy Brown.

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10: Tracy, in every sport, a good way to scoop up some extra cash or at least get equipment or products you need is through sponsorships. What was one of your biggest sponsors?
11: We were sponsored by this little gummy company. Like performance enhancing, not enhancing. Like it was like the equivalent of a power bar, but in a gummy form. They're called Sharkies. I don't know if they're still around. And we had, and you're poor, right? You don't have a lot of money. I ate so many Sharkies that week. I am never having another one. you know, and you're just doing your best to scrape by. So it's kind of funny though. Now that I have money, life is much less interesting. Like it's just, you know, thinking about that the other day. Like when you're poor, you got to get creative.
10: And it sounds like you really did. So the cool thing though is too, like where were these races? Did you just travel all over the country?
11: Yeah. So fortunately, there's a lot of big time races in Colorado, but coast to coast, you name it, I've probably raced there. And actually, I have a map of Texas that someone got me, and it's the hugest map of Texas I've ever seen. And the reason I like it is because it has all these little bitty teeny towns that it was easy for the promoters to put on a race because nothing happens in these little towns. And so I have a map with all the little towns on it, and I just love it because I can remember the days, the good old days, just trying to get to May Pearl, Texas, right, or wherever the race might be that weekend.
10: What was your best finish?
11: My best finish? Oh, well, I won 3 national championships in college, so that was pretty good. Those were good days.
10: No kidding. Three. I mean, that's great. I mean, the competition would have to be pretty stiff there.
11: Oh yeah, for sure. Like college is it was a good time, because if you're really, really a pro racer, like you skip college, right? Or a very successful pro racer. I did college racing and pro racing at the same time, which you can do in college, because, you know, I came to realize after my national team experience, which was before college, that I really couldn't put my eggs in a lot of my eggs in this basket, that it was just going to be something, that I did where, you know, yeah, I could be professional and race, but I needed to make sure I had gainful opportunities outside of that as well, because cycling had already kind of blown up in my face. But I still loved it. I still loved it. And I wasn't going to stop because of that bad experience with, the USA program, but, it's something that I just love to do.
10: What do you think people don't understand about racing? I mean, you've explained a bunch of it to us. Like, you know, sometimes you're going through these towns, as you say, these little towns, and you're racing on these courses all over the place. What typically is the length?
11: Well, it kind of depends. So I was better at shorter events. Criterium was about an hour in length. And sometimes I'd be on the track, because there's several velodromes around the country. And some the races that I was good at there was a pursuit, you know, and that's about 4 minutes, 3.5, 4 minutes. And some girls, they really like the longer events, not me. And if a race went uphill, I knew I was going to have trouble. So give me a flat hour-long criterium with a bunch of corners, and I'd do really well, you know, until the Dutch girls show up juicing, and then that becomes a problem.
10: Then forget about it. What about the crowds? What were the crowds like? I mean, did you get crowds? Like, especially, I would imagine toward the finish lines of some of the races that you would have been in.
11: I love the crowds a lot of times, especially out in California early season, like that Visalia trip that I did that probably four or five times I did that, and the crowds are 4 and 5 people deep along the whole thing, just cheering. I mean, it's fantastic. It's really quite a rush, because fortunately they have barricades, you know, to keep the crowds back on those kinds of events, because they are more tight, but man, it's exciting.
10: You know, you mentioned Sharkies and never wanting to eat the gummies again, but they were obviously a sponsor. How tough was it to get other sponsors in the position that you were in?
11: Very difficult to get meaningful sponsorship, meaning dollars. Like, at a certain point, I don't need another helmet. You know, I don't need more Sharkies. And what I needed was funds to get from point A to point B. And so that was hard to come by. You know, sometimes bike shops help you out a little bit, but mostly what in cycling, if you're not top, what they want to do is give you equipment, and that it's very nice and it's very generous. It doesn't always help the way that I need. So yeah, really hard. So I had to go and I had to win money. And when you're spending $600 a weekend, you know, if I could break even, I'd be doing really good.
10: Wow. So yeah, that's the whole idea, is you got to get to the top of that pack as fast as you can. I mean, especially in those days, what was the top prize money?
11: Not a lot. It kind of depends. Some of the races were pretty good. You know, you could bring home, you know, on a one day, like maybe $800, maybe $1,000. Like if you win, right? But then the way that they do the splits is second place is half of what first place gets. And then, you know, it could be down to $25, which I guess is great. Gets you a tank of gas. Right. But, you know, then if you have bad luck, if you crash or bonk or just have a bad day, then, you know, you're SOL. But you know what? Guess what? That's racing and that's life. And you gotta pick yourself up and keep going and not worry about it, because the next weekend can be totally different.
10: And also when you're doing all this racing, and you said it, what about if you crash? What if you bonk? Mm-hmm. Under that? What are some of the worst crashes you had? Because, I know you're perfect and probably had really clean races, but I'm assuming you had a few crashes.
11: You know what? I did crash a few times in races. And unfortunately, both of those were times I was just about to place. But the biggest crashes I had were in training. Cause you're just out, you know, and there's cars. I've been hit by a car 3 times. Broke my leg. I've, you know, my bike broke once. I knocked out my teeth. Just stuff like that. But, you know, to me, all that stuff, yeah, it was bad at the time. It just seemed like small stuff because I had such this drive to, like, I had this opportunity, Kate, to be one of the best in the world, and I wasn't going to let anything get in my way. So, you know, you just kind of take that stuff in stride because it happens to everyone. I mean, not exactly the same for everybody, but, you know, you ride a bike long enough, you're going to fall down.
10: Boy, that's true. For your family, you know, your mom is wonderful for everybody listening.
11: I know, mom loves you.
10: Oh, I've had lunch with her. She's a huge cowboy fan, and she's so interesting, and, you know, she did rodeo. How do you keep telling your parents, or do they just support it? Like, hey, I want to be the best. I'm going to keep doing this, because, of course, parents always worry.
11: Yeah, you know, I don't know. They were kind of like, all right. And I think towards the end of my career, they were kind of like, it's time. You're like, you're not going to make it. You know, they never really told me that, you know, but you got the vibe probably for the last year. And quite honestly, they were right. And I just kind of burnt out there at the end. So, but yeah, my parents were huge, huge supporters. And, here's the thing. If you don't try, you're never going to win. You're just not.
10: That's true. And you're going to always wonder. So you didn't have to wonder.
11: Yeah, I don't want to wonder. I don't want to look back and have any regrets. And everything that happened turned me into who I am today, right? With all those experiences. And quite honestly, a lot of people don't understand what it's like to have drive and passion. And because, you know, let's face it, in this country, we're all, not all, but a lot of us are doing really well. And we don't have to worry about a lot of things like that would normally shape a person, right? Where you find out if you have grit or not. Like we have it pretty easy. And cycling's just not that way. It's tough, it's gritty, it's pain, it's how much pain can you endure? How long can you hang on? And there's some really good life lessons in that I don't, you know, I guess we all find ways to learn the things that we need to learn in life, but I and cycling happened to be the route that I chose to learn those things. I don't know that I would have learned them in such a profound way in any other discipline that I would have chosen, any other sport, any other hobby. I don't think so.
10: Wow, it's crazy listening to Tracy's story. She's invited me to go cycling with her, and somehow I think even now I just wouldn't be able to keep up. All right, speaking of keeping up with technology, how about this? This is a story great. It's out of Texas. Starbucks has a new way to build a store, or at least one of their stores, in Brownsville, Texas. It's a 3D printer. So the coffee giant's newest shop that just opened is a 3D printed store. I'm not kidding. 1,400 square feet. It is in Brownsville, Texas, and actually it officially opens its doors on May 2nd. I, like, want to see it. It has drive-through, mobile pickup service only, but it's pretty incredible. Go on whatever search engine you have and look this up. I mean, 3D printed technology isn't new. Starbucks is among the first retailers, though, to use the machinery to build a storefront. Last year, a Walmart in Tennessee constructed a 3D printed addition to its store, you remember, spanning like 8,000 square feet. That was pretty mind-blowing. But the Starbucks building looks really cool. Congrats on that. Thanks for listening to this show. Thanks to the Minnesota 2, Jason and Daniel, for their excellent work on the technicals. We'll see you again next time.
2: Oh, ouch! Oh, my back is killing me.
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13: From ABC News, I'm Dave Packer. President Trump taking his trade war with Canada to a new level.
14: We're going to be changing the name of Lake Ontario, effective immediately, to Lake America. That's going to take place right now as I sign the order.
13: The president also threatening to double tariffs on Canada-made cars and auto parts in January.
15: A 50% tariff on some $20 billion of U.S. goods going across the border. They were trying to match dollar for dollar and almost product for product the tariffs the United States put in place over the weekend. This is really setting off a significant trade war with, at this point, no negotiations indicating that they're taking place and no signs of either side backing down right now.
13: ABC's Karen Travers at the White House. A trekking group is among the more than 1,300 missing following the deadly flash flooding in Nepal. The group is associated with the Aisha Institute of Inner Sciences based in McMinnville, Tennessee. Leslie Crespi with the Institute.
16: 22 of the people were from America, affiliated with this center, and 12 from Canada.
13: 77 in all. A judge heard arguments over renaming the Kennedy Center for the Performing Arts in Washington to add President Trump's name again. ABC's Mary Bruce.
17: Commerce Secretary Howard Lutnick spent the day in court watching his administration lawyers try to convince a judge to allow President Trump's name to go up on the Kennedy Center, telling reporters it would motivate the president to raise money for renovations.
18: You need to induce him, entice him. Get him to agree to wear it and do it. And if he didn't do it, you could always take the letters down.
13: Late Thursday, the DOJ notified the court that the Kennedy Center will delay implementation of its board's resolution that would add President Trump's name to the facade and plaza until October 8th. The FBI says it uncovered a sweeping cyber espionage campaign out of Canada. 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
13: The Federal Aviation Administration is looking into the March crash between an Air Canada jet and a rescue and firefighting vehicle on LaGuardia Airport's runway that killed 2 pilots. While the federal investigation into the accident is ongoing, ABC's Alex Stone says terminations are expected.
21: Sources are telling us the FAA wants to fire 2 air traffic controllers who went home early that night, leaving 1 air traffic controller on duty at LaGuardia Airport. We're told it's not uncommon for air traffic controllers to go home early when it's slow.
13: Jake Reiner, the oldest son of the late Rob and Michelle Reiner, is opening up about the December murder of his parents, the arrest of his brother, and the state of his family in a new interview. ABC's Trevor Ault.
22: For the first time since Rob and Michelle Reiner were stabbed to death, allegedly by their son Nick, the couple's oldest son, Jake Reiner, is sitting down for an interview.
23: I'll never understand. I don't care how it's explained to me. I don't care what facts come out. I will never understand why this happened.
22: Speaking with Mark Cota-Robles from our station KABC.
24: You have described that after what happened, it was losing more than half of your family.
23: Mm-hmm.
24: That includes Nick.
23: Yeah.
22: Jake's brother Nick has been open about his longtime battle with drug addiction and mental health problems. He's now pleaded not guilty to murder charges.
13: Both Pfizer and Moderna Thursday received FDA approval for their updated COVID vaccines. Both vaccines target the XFG subvariant that makes up an estimated 40% of new cases, according to the CDC. Dave Packer, ABC News.
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0: Overnight along the Wasatch Front, look for partly cloudy skies and a low of 73 degrees. A little warmer than normal. We'll keep some of the clouds around Friday as a set of pop-up thunderstorms have the potential to get us with a high of 92. Better chance of thunderstorms and rain on Saturday and Sunday as a cold front comes through northern Utah. It'll pull highs into the 80s with lows in the 60s. Kind of a nice cool down to finish August. From the KSL Weather Center, I'm Kevin Eubank.
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0: Dolly forming in the Atlantic. Meanwhile, in sky watching, did you look up? Partial eclipse could be seen across the land. I'm Kate Delaney, but first we swing into the rundown right here at the top of America Tonight. Yeah, so rain. It's not going away in the Northeast. Heavy rainfall in a lot of areas where you're getting like a month's worth of rain in just a few days. A lot of flash flooding and travel disruptions. 7,000 delays of flights in the Northeast and over 500 flights actually canceled. So Pennsylvania, New Jersey, New York, a lot of New England got hit with the downpours. There were some local rainfall totals that hit up to 12 inches in some areas. South Jersey, where I grew up in Philly, really just a massive wall of water. Really heavy, and the radar showed nothing but rain, and it's still falling right now as this leaves my lips. So a lot of people are dealing with saturated soil, runoff, and the power going out, that kind of thing. And it's exceptionally wet. People are told, of course, if you don't have to go out, don't go out, because all of a sudden you could find yourself in one of those situations where you don't want to be, where rounds and rounds of this rain comes down, and it's pretty risky. And the flash flood, often, as many of you know, have ever been caught up in it. You don't really know what you don't know, right? You go down the normal streets, and then you suddenly, you look over to the side, and it is a lot of water. That's happened to me several times in Texas, in Florida, and in Philly, and in Washington. I got caught up in some bad storms, so be careful out there, my friends. We move from the rain to the president, and the president signing an executive order to name a lake a new name. And what was that lake? Would it be Ontario?
1: Lake of America was something I've been thinking about for a long time.
0: All right, so Lake of America, officially, that is what the president is saying. It should be renamed. And, of course, there's a lot of blowback on that from the Canadians who are saying they're not going to recognize it, that it is still Lake Ontario. But he did sign that executive order. They did put out a sign, and the Canadians are not happy about it. In fact, Mark Carney especially immediately said that there is no Canadians that are going to call it Lake America, and renaming it is ridiculous. And of course, Mark Carney is the Canadian Prime Minister. He said the name has been the name for 400 years. The order updates the lake's name and in the U.S. geography naming system, but Canada is not required to adopt the change and has given absolutely no indication, as you just heard what I said, the Prime Minister said, that they will in fact adopt that at all. They won't adopt it. And I think part of this is that going back and forth over the tariffs, certainly too. Big sad trial happening in Massachusetts. Lindsay Clancy, who's accused of killing her three children, that wraps, and now the jury, it's in the hands of the jury to decide what her fate will be. They had to break for the night, so already it's been part of a day. Here is what the prosecution had to say, a little tiny snippet of it in their closing argument.
2: Those kids were her protective factor. Those kids were keeping her from ending her misery. And so she had to remove the protective factor.
0: Yeah, that was Prosecutor Jennifer Sprague, who told the jurors that she wanted to get on in her own terms. That's what it's about. She highlighted Clancy's work as a labor and delivery nurse to argue she should have known better, that she knows the importance of following the instructions of your medications because she had so many medications, and said she knows how important it is to follow the plan and do what's on the bottle and do what your provider tells you. And also the big thing was pushing back on the suggestion that the trial is a referendum on the healthcare system. Sprague argued that Clancy had better than average access to medical care, but didn't properly use it. Defense attorney Kevin Reddington had a different approach.
3: She was a nurse, a daughter, a wife, and a darn good mother.
0: So he argued in his closing arguments to the jury, showing a couple of photos, a happy image of the whole Clancy family next to a photo of a severely injured Lindsay Clancy on a hospital bed following her suicide attempt. He argued that she repeatedly sought help from the medical system and she was over-medicated and misdiagnosed. Speaking toward the prosecution, he accused them of furthering Clancy's suffering by suggesting her suicide attempt wasn't serious and scrutinizing her medical records and having experts question her state of mind. He said this young lady did nothing wrong in her life. So after 21 days of testimony, closing arguments, and now the jury deliberating on this, jurors will be allowed to consider manslaughter in this case, and we'll see what they come back with, what the ruling is here. She has a lot of supporters outside of the courthouse. She has a lot of other people who are outraged by this, and certainly it is one of the hottest topics that's going around is as far as discussing postpartum depression and what happened in the scenario with her and killing the three kids, again being on trial for murdering the three children while she sent her husband to the grocery store and then herself jumped out of a window, leaving her paralyzed. So we may know something in the next day, it might be next week, and this is one that a lot of people absolutely will be watching. Another flightmare, of course, we always have them, right? Yeah, this time, a DHL cargo plane catches fire landing at LAX. Take a listen to another pilot who is seeing it happen.
4: There's a fire on the 25 left. Send the trucks.
0: Send the trucks, they did, and what it turned out is that there was problems with the landing gear locking up, and so there were sparks along the rear fuselage, and they were able to get the LAX firefighting units got out there, and they sprayed water on all the areas, and the fire was quickly extinguished, and the plane came to a complete stop without any other incident, but it was crazy, and one runway had to temporarily be closed during that emergency, and this was a plane, this DHL plane that was coming from, arriving at LAX from Phoenix Sky Harbor International Airport when they just had that brake malfunction. And this was at night, late at night. And when you have those rear brakes lock like that, and it feels like bricks is what I was trying to get to, it caused the four tires also to blow out, which then ignited the flames beneath the plane as it was rolling down the runway. You know, at LAX, we've talked about the blowout tires. They've had five different incidents of that happening, and it makes you wonder, right? Like, wow, five times, and that's within 5 or 6 weeks, which is pretty crazy thinking about it. Coming up, we got In the Mix, and there's a couple of things, including the White House press secretary saying goodbye to the news media. Also, the Wounded Warrior Project, they're on a mission to prevent veteran suicides because the number is just so sad. We'll talk to them, and plus your thoughts with the mailbag and a pre-market bell. Where are we with oil? Find all of that out coming up, but coming up next, In the Mix.
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0: I like to call this In the Mix. Yeah. Sometimes things are upside down, and sometimes they're just right, thank you. This was just right for me, because I went outside, and I looked up into the sky, and I saw the partial lunar eclipse. It was pretty cool, I gotta say. Just that little light peeking out, and I was watching as it was getting darker and darker, and going across the moon's surface. So the calculations show that up to 96.3% of the moon's surface would be covered in the shadow, and that's what I saw. Most of it was covered. I saw it move, you know, toward that, and it was so neat to see it. There were other people in the west that would see a deep red image, and probably still can, of the moon in the night sky. So we saw two different things, and it was really very, very neat. The lunar eclipse that's red, so like in Oklahoma, for example, there it's like this weird glow. And part of that is because some of the sun's light is still reaching the moon, and the effect is a deep red color. And the reddish light is generally only the only visible light that reaches the moon after the sunlight is scattered by the Earth's atmosphere. And I've seen that before, but that is not what I saw. I saw the other version. I saw the edge of it, the dark going across it, and it was really, really a neat thing. Now, for people that were looking, you know, they say give your eyes 20 to 30 minutes to adjust to the dark. Don't look at phones or bright lights. Do you think I did any of that? I'm just saying. Maybe I should have. But anyway, very cool, because I say that if you look up, you see a lot of great things in life. And I'm a sky watcher, so yay for that. How about some applause? Yeah, for the eclipse. It's very cool. Nature's gift to all of us. It deserves a spot and In the Mix. All right, so also in the mix is all the what I would like to call, what my mother used to say, brouhaha. What is the brouhaha over that's going on over the Kennedy Center and the argument about having Trump's name on the Kennedy Center or not? Then there was a wild rumor that the whole thing is going to just be torn down, and that is not what's happening. But what is happening is that right now, it's sort of an iced situation. And what do I mean by that? It's hold on and we'll see what happens. There's going to be a brief delay plan. And that delay plan is to add President Trump's name to the building. Howard Lutnick, the Commerce Secretary, explained it like this.
14: Come on, let's just be on the same page and get this done. And she said, at the board meeting, okay, we'll sit down and get it done, right? Representative Larson said he'd sit down with me. He did, right? We had a really first-class conversation growing up about these topics, which you would say, well, this doesn't sound very controversial, right? What about this is controversial? And I expected to meet Representative Beattie. Instead, the next day, I got a letter, not a letter. I got a call from her lawyers who said, we only want to work with lawyers. We're not going to talk to each other. So I texted her and said, come on, let's just sit down and talk. We can do it with your lawyers, without your lawyers. Come on, we can just work this out. And she came back, I'm more comfortable if you just do it with lawyers. And there's no such thing as just doing it with lawyers. So you end up in the courtroom where the lawyers get paid. Okay, right? This is sort of obvious. So here we are. We're going to go sit in front of a judge who's going to say, is it okay for the board, which is this is a proper.

0: building or grounds until October 8th at the earliest. So that's a one-month delay, as I mentioned, the delay. The announcement, because in this one sentence, court filing following a hearing earlier in the day where the Kennedy Center and the Justice Department were on the defensive about the goal of putting the president's name back on the center after previous attempts were blocked in the summer. So there's a lot of questions that were going on, a lot of back and forth. And then once again, it's the Potomac two-step. Just pass it down. Just push it off. So it got pushed off. And when it comes back around in October, we'll see where that ends up and whether or not, you know, whether or not there is his name is on the building, or it's or the arguments continue about having it there or not having it there. Interesting, Lutnick's wife is among the Kennedy Center board members, and so, of course, the secretary sat in the courtroom for the duration of the Thursday hearing. So nothing was going to happen out of this one, but something is going to happen eventually. Certainly there is that one, there is that one deadline. I'll tell you the thing that is really, really sad is watching what is happening in Nepal. There's more Americans missing. I saw at one point during the day and tried to verify that they're now, initially it was like 50, now they're saying 90, and there's fears of so many more people, because with what's happening, the death toll in that Nepal-China border, the flood is rising as rescuers are trying to find survivors, and we're talking about 1,300 people, including dozens of Americans, are missing. People are walking around with pictures, all of that, and at least verified, 469 people have been killed. It's a frantic search. Frantic search. I mean, there's, besides Americans, there are other foreigners, more than 700 foreigners unaccounted for. And of course, the U.S. is sending help. And even the president said, look, whatever you need, any help to Nepal. But they got a problem because they've got rain. They have chilly weather that's there. And the fear is of a dam created during the initial landslide that it could breach and it would cause more flooding. Because this, what happened was a large portion of a glacier broke off a mountain and plunged 7,000 feet into the river below. So that was the resulting wave of water, which was insane how high and how fast it was. 14 miles, traveling nearly 14 miles in under 7 minutes. Wow. So think about what I just said. Chunk of the glacier, 7,000 feet, slamming into the river. I mean, those people just did not have a chance. Carolyn Leavitt had another baby and is saying goodbye to the White House. And she came out and greeted the press, actually, on Thursday. And here's what she said.
1: It's been great working with all of you. And I think people don't realize about this job, the briefings and what I just did on TV is 10%. 90% of it is taking all of your calls at 5 in the morning and 11 p.m. at night, and I won't really miss that, but I will miss working with you guys every day. So thanks for being colleagues, and I know the president will continue to take your calls and provide you with statements every day until he assumes a replacement for the role. So just thanks for being partners here at the White House, and good luck.
0: I like that. Good luck. And she's right. When you're in that job, I had a friend that was a communications director in the White House under Bush. And it was just our 24 hours. That's what it is. Because anything can happen at any moment, and you've got to be available. Tropical Storm Dolly, the fourth tropical cyclone of the 2026 hurricane season, formed in the Atlantic on Thursday, according to the National Hurricane Center. They sent me the bulletin, didn't you get it? The storm, of course, is not named after country music star Dolly Parton, who died this week following the brief battle with cancer. It is interesting timing, though, isn't it? The storm names, they get them years in advance, but in some ways it's fitting because this tropical storm is predicted not to slam into anything and ruin anything, but just to bring some much needed rain to Puerto Rico. I mean, they do have the winds of 40 miles an hour, but it is not predicted to develop into anything. Just some heavy rain where the Virgin Islands and Puerto Rico and Hispaniola will get

0: hit with some of that, which they need. The only danger would be if there were to be flash floods in some of the higher terrain areas. But looking at satellite images, it doesn't look like that's going to happen. All right, coming up next, I love to talk about the Wounded Warrior Project. They do so much for veterans. And this is specifically geared toward September being Suicide Prevention Month. That's coming up round the bend.
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9: ABC News, I'm Dave Packer. President Trump taking his trade war with Canada to a new level.
10: We're going to be changing the name of Lake Ontario, effective immediately, to Lake America. That's going to take place right now as I sign the order.
9: The president also threatening to double tariffs on Canada-made cars and auto parts in January. A trekking group is among the more than 1,300 missing following the deadly flash flooding in Nepal. The group is associated with the Aisha Institute of Inner Sciences, which says 20 of the 77 people in the group were from the United States. The FBI says it's uncovered a sweeping cyber espionage campaign out of China that targeted some of America's most sensitive institutions. The defense resting its case in the murder trial of Dwayne Keefe D. Davis, the man accused of orchestrating the 1996 killing of rapper Tupac Shakur. Prosecutors say they will not call any rebuttal witnesses. Closing arguments will begin Monday. This is ABC News.
11: Overnight along the Wasatch Front, look for partly cloudy skies and a low of 73. We'll go partly to mostly cloudy on Friday with a chance of some pop-up showers and thunderstorms. Highs will be in the low 90s. A better chance of those storms hitting the majority of the state on Saturday into Sunday as a cold front sweeps from northern to southern Utah. Highs will be in the 80s with lows in the 60s. A little drier air will move in for next week. From the KSL Weather Center, I'm Kevin Eubank on KSL News Radio.
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0: So 17 veterans die by suicide every day. Listen to what I'm saying, every day. Wounded Warrior Project says connection can save lives. And this is Suicide Prevention Month, of course, September. So I am very pleased to welcome to the show Shante Franco, who's a Army veteran, part of this project, and has an amazing story. And Lindsay Gray, who is a suicide prevention manager for Wounded Warrior Project. Thank you both for coming on.
1: Thank you so much for having us.
0: So let's talk about this. First of all, let's talk about, Shante, your personal experience. I'm so glad that you're part of this because you know what this is like to go through this. You survived an attempt on, you know, your life after experiencing, military sexual trauma. And so, you know, what are some of the early warning signs that somebody's in trouble, a veteran might be considering suicide?
1: Well, I would say that this is a very complex answer because it's individualized. So if they're just acting outside of the norm, that's enough to be concerned about, especially if it's for a prolonged period of time.
0: Yeah, and Lindsay, so you certainly have dealt with this. What would you add to that?
2: Yeah, I mean, I think I would echo what Shante said. It can be sometimes really subtle changes in mood or behavior. Sometimes, again, more overt or obvious. Risk-taking is increasing, inhibition is down, you know, things like that. But it is really challenging because so many people get really good at putting on a mask and showing the world kind of the face that they think the world wants to see in them. And so I think the best thing that we can do is, if you're not sure what these changes mean, is to be curious and ask questions.
0: Yeah. So Lindsay, I was going to say it's a conversation, right? Or just check in and help someone before they reach that crisis.
2: Yeah. I think early intervention, right? You might hear the term upstream prevention is incredibly important. And we can do that by really just checking in with people. And it's sometimes as simple as a text to say, hey, I'm thinking about you today. Right, sort of challenging that mentality that we can fall into of being alone really can be life-saving.
0: Yeah. Shante, would you say the same thing, that, you know, just check in with people? Because I think sometimes people are afraid to do that because they think, oh, I don't want to bother someone, or I'm sure they're fine. But would you say just go for it?
1: I would absolutely say go for it. Check in. It can be as simple as, how's the weather today? It seems like it's not helping anything, but what you're doing is you're fostering that connection. You're showing, hey, I am here. You're not alone.
0: Yeah, great suggestion. Lindsay, what is Wounded Warrior Project doing to end veteran suicide?
2: Yeah, well, again, we know that this is a big challenge in the community, and so we're trying to address it in a couple of ways. One being awareness, right? How can we start fostering open conversations that reduce the stigma of talking about an otherwise really hard conversation through action? So connecting service members, their families, and veterans to programs and services that address their entire system of needs, right? Not necessarily just mental health or something along that line. And lastly is through advocacy efforts. So really on a national scale, how can we amplify the voices of our warriors to advocate for access to care, reducing barriers to those cares? And then ultimately just working across the space to build communities with other veteran and military service organizations, with organizations like the VA.
0: Yeah. Shante, what has it been like for you? I mean, your advocacy is, I'm sure, as Lindsay would say, is invaluable because of your own experience. And what has that meant for you to be able to do that?
1: It means a lot to me, actually, because I'm able to continue to serve, and I am helping my fellow warriors find that life that is worth living.
0: Yeah. What should someone do, Lindsay, if they're worried about a veteran or other loved ones in their lives? And this is really the gist of what we've been saying in this conversation.
2: Yeah, I think the biggest thing is trust your intuition. If something is wrong, be curious. If you are interested in learning more or not really sure how to navigate this conversation, visit us at woundedwarriorproject.org/prevent-suicide. And there's some information there about resources and available services.
0: Yeah, so important. Thank you both so much for having the conversation.
2: Thank you.
3: Yeah, can't do enough to help veterans, that's for sure, after all the sacrifices made and the lonely feelings and the PTSD and so much that can go through someone's mind in general dealing with anything to do with mental health, let alone those that come back and feel, you know, have all the feels and that idea of being vulnerable and how tough that is. So anytime you can help out a vet, you certainly, you know, reach out, do it. I think their suggestions are really good, that just the quick text about anything to distract is a worthy thing. All right. A reminder about where can you find the show? I get at least one or two of these every single day. So if you missed the show, a good place to go is Kate Delaney Radio with Extra Sauce.
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4: The Sauce.
3: Because I like the sauce on the side. I'll tell you what I had sauce today. I made some great au jus sauce. I made roast beef with au jus. And what else did I have with that? I had Brussels sprouts. Yeah. Eat your Brussels sprouts, right? That's a good thing. And I even actually put some au jus on those. So there you go. I'm a sauce person, in other words, and it fits with the show. So you can go to Apple, you can go to Spotify. That's a great place to go and download it, your little personal DVR, and you can listen to the whole thing or fast forward to whatever segment you want. I pick the best of what the offerings are. And then plus there's America Tonight with Kate Delaney. That's the other podcast. And you can go to the website too, and you can find all of that there. All right. Some other things that are happening that we're eyeballing have been talking about, and it includes this. I watched all the Transformer movies, and I don't remember if it was because the Hubs was into it or the nephew or some of my cousins. I can't remember why, but anyway, they had the Transformer cartoons and the movies, and Peter Cullen, the voice of Transformers, and Winnie the Pooh characters, by the way, dead at the age of 85. He had this booming pipes that fit. I mean, especially when you talk about Optimus Prime and that he was the voice, Optimus Prime. And what's really interesting is he's a character like Optimus Prime, and then he's Eeyore in Winnie the Pooh. He had that range. So he truly was a gifted voice actor. In fact, he had more than 200 acting credits over his decades-long career. You know, there was other things that he voiced over. He voiced characters in Knight Rider. And he was also some of the vocal effects for the 1987 film Predator. Exactly. So he was with his family, they say, when he gently passed away. And it's interesting, too, because he was an announcer on the Sonny and Cher Comedy Hour in the 70s, and that was his break. So his break wasn't, you know, some cartoons. It wasn't any of that. It was the Sonny and Cher show. Mm-hmm. I mentioned this at the top. The of course, we talked about the severe weather, the flooding, and the threats in the Northeast, which are pretty pretty bad. But something else that's been going on is with these blown tires. And I talked about the DHL situation, right? And all four tires, by the way, blew there. And American Airlines flight bound for Charlotte was delayed Wednesday after that plane experienced a tire issue while taxiing for departure at Chicago's O'Hare. Well, that sounds so familiar, doesn't it? That was American Flight 3280. Pushed back from the gate, then they found the problem. The crew reported two blown tires while taxiing. It's 2:30. No injuries. This is familiar, right? Air traffic control communications gave some detail about it, just saying, we can see the two right blown tires on your main gear, and that was it. So the aircraft behind them saw that there were pieces of the tires. That's the fifth official blown aircraft tires happening in O'Hare in Chicago this month. Well, in Chicago overall, fourth at O'Hare. But no injuries in any of them. And they've been spread apart as far as timing and what airlines. So United, American, and Southwest, they were either landing, taking off, or preparing for departure when all of that happened. So they're trying to figure out. They have no explanation. The FAA is working on this. No explanation for why this is happening. That doesn't make you feel confident, does it? Well, they need some time to figure it out. So, again, nobody injured, but it's something that they got to figure out. They can't have these tires exploding, and that's too many incidents. So there must be a tie. There must be some sort of a tie. I was thinking weather-related, but it's not. I don't think it's that. Something else is going on that's causing that that's causing that to happen. And boy, there's a lot of people that want to know what that is, because it delayed flights and it canceled some flights. And you know how that is with airplanes that are crisscrossing all over the place. You're waiting at some gate for a plane to come in from wherever it's coming in from. And then when it doesn't come in, that can scramble you. And everybody else is scrambling to try to get on some sort of other flight. Yeah. Coming up, lots and lots of emails. We're going to try to get to as many as we can. Then the pre-market bell. What was it like on the market during the day? And where is oil as the Asian markets have opened up? I'm Kate Delaney, America Tonight, and I'll meet you around the bend.
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8: Now let's talk about the mail. Can we talk about the mail, please, Mac? I'm dying to talk about the mail with you all day, okay?
12: Yes, take in the mail bag. Take in the mail bag.
3: All right, we are in the mail room, and of course, lots of mail. This one from Dell, who's listening to us in the desert, KVOI 1030, The Voice, one of our great affiliates there. Kate, boy, oh boy, we needed the rain, that's for sure, and so we got the rain, but it held off, and now we got flash flooding to worry about. Yikes. So it's not just on the East Coast. It is also happening. It's also happening for us all over the place, and it's the kind, that's why we're getting the floods. It's the kind that comes down in buckets where we haven't seen it, and then it is just pouring. So I just want to tell everybody that is listening, that lives in the listening area, to please be careful. It's tough when you're not, you know, when you're not expecting it. But now we know. That I know what you mean by that, not expecting it, because you get complacent, right? Because that's not the normal thing. You're not dealing with it. And then it's like I said, you're going down the normal streets and you're like, wait, where did that come from? All of a sudden, the water's rising and it's really close to me where it's grabbing my car, where it's getting closer, higher and higher, almost to the floorboards. And boy, that's it. Once it starts to climb higher than that, you're really in serious, serious trouble. All right, we stay in the next, and we go to this one from Kyle, who is listening to us on KMET radio in Palm Springs, 1490 AM. Kate, I heard you give a shout out to LG's Steakhouse. It's so funny. I used to work there when I was a kid. I was a waiter. And you're right. They have great meat. And you said something about filet mignon and the plate still being on fire, basically, when they served it up. That's the specialty, that's for sure. And, of course, the prime rib. And I'm glad that you like my hometown. I've heard you mention this a couple times. We appreciate that. And we appreciate you having you on the air. I'm wondering if you played a lot of golf when you were in the desert. I did play a lot of golf. Oh, I miss it. You brought it up. I do. I miss it. I miss going there and playing. It is a great playground for, especially if you go in the off season, you get all these outrageous deals. You're like playing in these incredible, they could be country club pristine courses, but they're wide open, right? And like PGA West and La Quinta, the course is there. So yeah, thanks for the shout out and making me dream about the days where I had more time and I could go and do stuff like that. All right, we move on to another one. This one is from Hal, and Hal is listening to us. One of my favorite places, too, as well. I feel like I'm saying that about everyone, but I've been to so many of these places, and I appreciate all the local culture. WSGO 1440 AM in New York. Hey, America Tonight listeners, and Kate, I am looking forward to the season of Nail the Score. I will try to call in. If I don't call in, I will email the show, and I was wondering if you could explain more about the rules of the game. I just heard you mention it in one of your sports segments. Okay, so I've been doing this for a long time. I even actually rolled it out a little bit when I was in New York, when I was on the air in New York. But I pick a game of the week in the NFL, and then you can call in or email during the segment. It's the last segment on the Tuesday into Wednesday show, depending on where you live. And you level a guess. I mean, what's the guess? Who's going to win, and what's the final score? And if you exactly nail it, then you win prizes from America tonight. And we definitely have some really good prizes. We've had a couple of winners in the past, but we haven't had anyone recently do that. So it's wide open, as I like to say, wide open. And who doesn't want to win? Right? Who doesn't want to win? That's what I would say. All right, how about this one? WCCO AM 830 AM in Minneapolis. Yeah, this one is from Molly, and Molly says, Kate, a couple of things. One, come up to Minnesota anytime you want. I heard you talk about the Mall of America and talking about giving a speech up there and being there for some convention. So I was wondering what you thought of your experience in Minnesota. And the other thing that I wanted to mention is this Lindsey Clancy trial. Wow. I mean, it is awful, but I don't see how they don't find her guilty of at least manslaughter. She killed the three kids. It's awful. And of course the husband wasn't there, and it's impossible to imagine. I do believe that people can suffer from postpartum depression, and I do believe she had so many crazy amounts of medication that somebody should have stepped in and helped, especially when she told people that she was struggling. I mean, if someone tells you they're struggling, why would you keep them in that, in the situation like that? So I do think that there's blame, because there's people that could have in her life, family, that could have stepped in, and maybe we wouldn't even be talking about this story. But I don't see how she walks from this. That makes absolutely no sense to me. Does it make sense to you? No, I don't see that either. But if I'm reading the jury, let's see how long they're out. Usually when deliberations, a lot of times, it's not always, but when deliberations take longer, then it usually goes in the favor of the defense. And that's their argument, is she had postpartum psychosis when she strangled her children and tried to take her own life. But prosecutors say that, no, that she's criminally responsible for her children's death, for their deaths. So this is the deal. She's found guilty, she faces life in prison without parole. If she's found not criminally responsible for the three murder charges, she will be sent to a state mental hospital. So that's what either one of those two places is where she'll is where she'll end up. All right, we got another one here. This one from Jerry. And Jerry is listening to us in, he's listening to us in Salt Lake City. I like it. You get the fanfare first. That's perfect. And of course, it's the great KSL Radio News Radio, 102.7 FM. And, Jer says, hello, Kate. I am thinking about a couple of things, and I guess I'll just pick one. But the Nepal situation, unbelievable. Some of that video, like you said, coming out of there, the fact that you've got 1,400 missing people from all these different countries, including a lot of Americans, and now more flood risk on top of that. I don't know if they're going to find those bodies, because I think there are so many of them were buried in the mud, and they're digging with the threat of maybe more water washing in that direction, which would be incredibly dangerous. It's very sad for everyone all the way around. Imagine somebody going on a dream trip to a really peaceful place to find themselves, or just take a breath, or to help in with some organizations, and they never come back, and you have no idea. You just assume what happened to them. All right, on that, yeah, it's terrible. On that note, you can always send me your thoughts 24/7, Kate at katedelaneyradio.com. Click on contact. Let's check the pre-market bell. Or really ring the pre-market bell to check the markets. The situation with oil is at $83.74. When it comes to the market, a couple of down arrows, minuscule though, and an up arrow, easy for me to say. NASDAQ futures negative 0.17%. S&P futures, negative 5%. Dow futures up 0.11%. 11%. So read into all of that what you will. Nothing's really changed. That's the thing. So I would say, let's see what happens with Iran. I mean, that's always going to have an impact. Certainly on oil, it's going to have an impact. Thanks to the Minnesota 2, that would be Jason and Daniel, for their excellent works on the show. They're both cat dudes, too. How about that? Cat dads. Love it. I work with some cat dads. And thanks to all of you for listening as well. Make it count, everyone.
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17: From ABC News, I'm Sherry Preston. The death toll rising in Nepal. Catastrophic flash floods killing at least 469 people, but 970 others are still missing, including more than 60 Americans. This woman from Virginia says her husband and nine other men were in the middle of a trek to Tibet when the wall of water hit. She and others reaching out to lawmakers.
18: Everybody is taking turns and shedding their tears, wiping it off and getting back to work.
17: ABC's Britt Quennett is in Kathmandu.
19: There is an urgent recovery underway, and it's complicated by mountains of mud and debris. Communication lines are down, roads are blocked, and the search for, as I say, dozens of Americans, but also hundreds of other foreigners, trekkers, is underway.
17: A federal judge is again blocking key parts of a Trump administration effort to limit mail-in voting. Details from ABC's Dave Packer.
20: Judge Indira Talwani says the rule is likely unconstitutional and would be practically impossible for states to follow before the midterm elections. The rule would give the Postal Service greater authority over mail-in ballots, including verifying voter eligibility. The decision's likely to face another appeal.
17: The dispute could eventually return to the U.S. Supreme Court. New details are emerging about the secret trip to Moscow earlier this week by CIA Director John Ratcliffe on a military cargo plane.
21: Sources tell us that Ratcliffe flew there in part to warn the Russians not to attack NATO countries. He also, we're told, brought up Iran. President Trump, though, saying Vladimir Putin has assured him he will not attack NATO territory.
17: ABC's Mary Bruce. Sources tell ABC News the FAA is now looking to fire two air traffic controllers who went home early before a deadly collision at LaGuardia Airport. An Air Canada Express jet hit a Port Authority fire truck, killing two pilots last March. Reactions coming in to President Trump wanting to rename Lake Ontario Lake America. Canada says it's been named that for 400 years. You're listening to ABC News.
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17: There is a shortage of U.S. Patriot missiles in Europe. A U.S. defense official and NATO official calling the situation beyond critical. Here's ABC's Hannah Pataugh.
21: In Europe, a shortage of U.S. Patriot missiles is being described as beyond critical. The shortage is largely due to the U.S. war with Iran, but it's raising concerns of what could happen if Russia attacks a NATO country. The Patriot missiles can shoot down Russian ballistic missiles, and concern of the shortage comes as today marks 6 months since the initial U.S. and Israeli attack on Iran.
17: Jury deliberations resume today in the murder trial of Massachusetts mom Lindsay Clancy. She is charged in the strangulation deaths of her three young children in 2023.
0: Jurors face the central question of whether Clancy's mental illness was so severe that she lost her grip with reality. If they're convinced by Clancy's claims of postpartum psychosis, she could be found not guilty by lack of criminal responsibility, an outcome that would result in her being sent to a state psychiatric facility. If they reject that argument, they could consider whether she's guilty of murder, which carries a mandatory life sentence, or manslaughter, which is punishable up to 20 years in prison. Peter Harlambous, ABC News.
17: Thunderstorms triggered more than 8,000 flight delays and nearly 1,400 cancellations along the East Coast yesterday. That rainy weather made the partial lunar eclipse kind of a dud in most of the Northeast. People in the Western U.S., though, have been able to catch some of the celestial event. Sherry Preston, ABC News.
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1: Along the Wasatch Front, look for partly cloudy skies and a low of 73 degrees, a little warmer than normal. We'll keep some of the clouds around Friday, as a set of pop-up thunderstorms have the potential to get us with a high of 92. Better chance of thunderstorms and rain on Saturday and Sunday as a cold front comes through northern Utah. It'll pull highs into the 80s with lows in the 60s, kind of a nice cool down to finish August. From the KSL Weather Center, I'm Kevin Eubank.
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4: This is America in the Morning from Westwood One. Good morning, I'm John Trout. It's Friday, August 28th, 2026. Here's what's coming up on America in the Morning.
24: President Trump gets involved in another name change controversy, this time Lake Ontario. I'm Steve Futterman.
25: Radio equipment relocated due to construction at the White House likely contributed to a close call August 4th. I'm Lisa Dwyer.
26: Thousands missing after deadly flooding in Nepal.
27: We've offered any help that they need.
26: I'm Clayton Neville.
28: The U.S. is facing a beyond critical shortage of advanced missile interceptors in Europe. Sagar Meghani at the White House.
29: In closing statements in the murder trial of Lindsay Clancy, Clancy went from a loving wife and mother to being charged with killing her three young children. I'm Ed Donahue.
30: The NFL is ending the Pro Bowl. I'm Jennifer King.
4: On Wall Street, the last Friday trading for the month. All ahead on America in the Morning. It's 7 past. President Trump announced he's renaming Lake Ontario to become Lake America as he escalates the trade war with Canada. Steve Futterman reports this after Canada's move to enact retaliatory 50% tariffs on American goods, including steel, dairy products, appliances, and farm equipment.
24: Many years from now, children in schools may learn about the 5 Great Lakes, Lake Michigan, Lake Erie, Lake Huron, Lake Superior, and Lake America, at least if President Trump has his way.
31: We're going to be changing the name of Lake Ontario, effective immediately, to Lake America. That's going to take place right now as I sign the order.
24: Trump, who has already tried to rename the Gulf of Mexico and the Kennedy Center for the Performing Arts, signed an executive order. It's no coincidence that the name change comes days after contentious trade talks broke down between the Canadians and Americans.
31: The Canadian officials have treated us very badly. They're nasty people. People oftentimes, they'll ask me, who's the worst to deal with on trade? And I said, that's easy, Canada. They are the worst, and they feel entitled, and just we can't have that.
24: Canadian Prime Minister Mark Carney responded on social media. He said the name of the lake is more than 400 years old. He proclaimed it's Lake Ontario then, now, and always. The premier of Manitoba, Wabkanu, seemed to mock Trump.
3: You know when like a rock band is really over the hill, and you see them like in a casino playing some song from like 50 years ago? I think that's the part of Donald Trump's presidency we're at now. Like he thought he had a real hit, a real golden oldie with the Gulf of Mexico, and he's trying to bring back that. He's trying to play the hits for his base, but I think everybody here thinks it's a little sad and it's not his best work.
24: Meanwhile, residents in Toronto who live near the lake responded by saying, this is just Donald Trump.
5: I don't know what's next on his agenda. Is he going to change the name of the Pacific Ocean and the Atlantic Ocean?
6: One day we will be rid of him. Hopefully sooner rather than later.
24: The executive order has limited impact. It does require federal agencies to use the name in documents and maps. So far, Google Maps, which did change the name of the Gulf of Mexico for U.S. users, is still calling it Lake Ontario. I'm Steve Futterman.
4: An investigation into the close call between a passenger jet and Marine One, the president's helicopter, on August 4th found that the air traffic controllers failed to halt flights as required by safety protocols. As correspondent Lisa Dwyer reports, also at fault, construction at the White House appears to have interfered with radio contact between the pilots and Reagan National Airport just a few miles away. Audio courtesy of ATC.com.
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7: One Washington Tower, can you hear me?
25: Air traffic controllers could not hear pilots from the president's helicopter radio in before taking off from the White House, as an airliner was taking off from Reagan National Airport, in spite of a meeting the week before over concerns about communications issues. That's according to a preliminary report by the National Transportation Safety Board, which says recordings from the tower show that controllers could not hear the pilot from Marine One. But in recordings from ATC.com, the Marine One pilot can be heard making those calls.
8: Nash Tower, Marine One, proceed at 3.
25: The controller seems surprised a few minutes later when the helicopter is taking off.
9: Marine One, you said your proceeding is brief?
8: Yeah.
25: Then?
9: 7, okay, no, 3 minutes, roger, proceeding is brief.
25: The radio transmission equipment has now been relocated to improve line of sight. I'm Lisa Dwyer.
4: 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It's 12 after. Our nation's critical shortage of missile interceptors. When America in the Morning continues after these messages.
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0: ABC News, I'm Shiri Preston, hoping and praying for loved ones missing after the devastating mudslide and floods in Nepal. Dennis Patel's brother is one of the dozens of Americans still unaccounted for.
1: I know that when we see the videos of the devastation that has been done, it's very painful, but we are hopeful, we are positive, we are trying, we are praying for his safe return.
0: The death toll, nearly 500 people, but more than 1,000 are still missing. Weeks before ballots are expected to be mailed before the midterms, a federal judge once again blocking a Trump administration executive order that would give the Postal Service a greater role in overseeing mail-in voting. The FAA is said to be looking to fire two air traffic controllers who went home early before a deadly collision at LaGuardia Airport earlier this year. Canada says good luck changing the name of Lake Ontario like President Trump wants to. They say the lake has had that name for more than 400 years. This is ABC News.
2: Overnight along the Wasatch Front, look for partly cloudy skies and a low of 73. We'll go partly to mostly cloudy on Friday with a chance of some pop-up showers and thunderstorms. Highs will be in the low 90s. A better chance of those storms hitting the majority of the state on Saturday into Sunday as a cold front sweeps from northern to southern Utah. Highs will be in the 80s with lows in the 60s. A little drier air will move in for next week. From the KSL Weather Center, I'm Kevin Eubank on KSL News Radio.
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0: It's 5 till. America in the Morning continues. She's getting some, but certainly not all. Actress Blake Lively has been awarded just over $400,000 in attorney's fees and costs associated with the high-profile legal battle between her and Justin Baldoni. Lively sought to recover more than $8 million in attorney's fees and other expenses, which Baldoni's lawyers argued was so inflated the court should deny the claim altogether or reduce it. Lively sued Baldoni and his production company in 2024, accusing Baldoni's team of launching a targeted smear campaign intended to harm her reputation after she spoke up about alleged sexual harassment. The case was settled in May. There's a new tropical storm in the Atlantic, and its name is Dolly. Coincidence? Correspondent Donna Warder reports.
1: A tropical storm named Dolly has formed in the Atlantic Ocean, but there is no connection to Dolly Parton, who died this week. Storm systems are named by procedures set by the World Meteorological Organization, and the list of names are reused every 6 years. For the Atlantic region, the lists are alphabetical and alternate male and female names. Dolly is the fourth named storm for the 2026 Atlantic hurricane season. The storm is far from land, and there are no coastal watches or warnings in effect, but for forecasters say Dolly could dump heavy rain on the Leeward Islands Saturday and Sunday, and on the Virgin Islands, Puerto Rico, Haiti, and the Dominican Republic Sunday and Monday. I'm Donna Warder.
0: At the movies this weekend, the coyote from Looney Tunes is heading to court in this new family film. Entertainment reporter Kevin Carr takes a sneak peek.
2: After almost being buried and later resurrected, Coyote vs. Acme has finally seen the light of day. The story follows Wile E. Coyote as he hires a two-bit lawyer in Albuquerque to sue the Acme Corporation.
3: Have you been horribly injured by a product made by the Acme Corporation?
2: As they dig deeper into the case, they uncover a conspiracy that puts the entire cartoon world in danger.
4: Acme has knowingly been making dangerous products.
2: As popular as the Looney Tunes are, they have struggled in the modern box office. However, this film managed to hit the sweet spot between whimsical comedy and cartoon real-world interaction.
5: So, what is up, Doc?
2: The movie stays true to the authentic characters without playing too much into campy explanations. And the slapstick comedy makes me chuckle like a kid again watching Saturday morning cartoons.
6: You're looking at the guy who is taking on the biggest corporation in the world.
2: The movie is self-aware by targeting a massive conglomerate, but I don't think that's why Warner Brothers tried to bury it. That was just pure greed.
4: These companies think they can do whatever they want. We're sick of it.
2: Still, the David versus Goliath story works for an audience who is primarily the little guy.
7: He's one of the most hardworking people I've ever met.
2: Coyote versus Acme is a much-needed breath of fresh air in this cynical world.
5: I'm here for the pantsless modeling gig.
2: Coyote versus Acme gets 4 giant cartoon mallets out of 5. I'm Kevin Carr, and that's the way I see it.
0: That's our show for today, Friday, August 28th, 2026. America in the Morning is produced by Jeff McKay. I'm John Trout. This is Westwood One.
8: James was diagnosed at 3 months old with neuroblastoma. We went from thinking we had a healthy 3-month-old little boy, all of a sudden he had this super serious cancer. 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
12: 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KSL News Time, 5 o'clock. This is Utah's Morning News. I'm Andy Farnsworth.
13: And I'm Amanda Dixon. KSL's top story this hour.
12: An investigation is ramping up this morning to try and find out why well over 100,000 people spent part of last evening without power in southern Utah.
13: The power is back on this morning, but finding the cause of the blackout could take some time. KSL News Radio's Brianna Willis begins our live team coverage. Brianna?
14: Amanda, more than 14,000 households in Washington County went hours without power yesterday evening. Blackout started after 5 p.m., and it was just after 10 p.m. power started returning by using scheduled rolling blackouts, says Dixie Power's Chief Operation Officer Colin Jack.
15: And let a home cool, an area of town cool off and then shift to another area of town. All of us within our individual systems will be working through that.
14: Rocky Mountain Power says it could take days or weeks for them to finish their investigation. Heat has been cited as a previous issue for outages, and temperatures in St. George yesterday reached up to 104 degrees. Live, Brianna Willis, KSL News Radio.
12: Right after the power outage began in southern Utah, a local water company began asking people to conserve water. KSL News Radio's McKenna Rodriguez continues our live team coverage. McKenna?
16: Andy, soon after the outage began at around 5:15 yesterday evening, Dameron Valley Water Works announced that the loss of power was affecting water infrastructure countywide. They did tell residents that their water tanks were full, but conservation is still necessary for ensuring the county has enough water for essential needs or in the case of a fire. And weather conditions were not helping the problem, as St. George reached a high of 104 during the power outage. Reporting live, McKenna Rodriguez, KSL News Radio.
13: A Canadian man was arrested in Utah this week, accused of using fraudulent payment methods to buy gaming products. KSL News Radio's Michelle Rowe has details.
17: Police say 52-year-old Canadian Wee Quinn of Alberta was attempting to use fraudulent tap-to-pay methods to buy Nintendo products at a GameStop in Sandy. Police say thieves do this by stealing people's financial information to purchase gift cards to buy the electronics before shipping them out of the state. In this case, investigators say the GameStop employee was aware of the scam practice and said she needed authorization for the purchase. Quinn said he would go to Home Depot while he waited. Police were at the store when he returned. They searched his car and found a bag with gift cards and papers mapping out plans to visit more retailers. Quinn was booked into the Salt Lake County Jail on suspicion of several financial crimes, including unlawful use of a financial card. Michelle Rowe, KSL News Radio.
12: KSL's top national stories this hour. More than 100 tech companies are now joining in on an open letter warning about the potential dangers of AI. Microsoft, OpenAI, Google, and Anthropic have all signed on, warning that AI-powered cyber attacks are on the verge of becoming far more widespread and sophisticated. Here's ABC's Sophie Flay.
18: The letter warns, "We have a limited window to strengthen cyber defenses," and says the services that communities depend on, from hospitals to water treatment plants, are at risk. The companies are calling for a global-wide effort to strengthen cybersecurity, urging governments to protect the most vulnerable targets. The threat is already here. Hackers have targeted water utilities in at least 7 states, and in some recent attacks, the hacking tools were written by AI.
12: Those companies have been at the heart of the artificial intelligence race.
13: A common summertime pest has been almost absent this year, and they aren't sure why.
19: With the mild winter we had last year, we were expecting a really bad grasshopper year because of the drought and grasshoppers needing green plants to eat.
13: KSL Greenhouse host and USU Extension Associate Professor Ton Bettis says he's only seen one grasshopper this year. Have you seen any grasshoppers this year?
12: I have not, actually. I until I heard this story, I hadn't thought about it, but I walk past a field every week on my way to church, yeah, and usually grasshoppers are jumping. I haven't seen one.
13: He says it could be that everything was too dry when it was time for the bugs to hatch, so their population suffered when they didn't have enough to eat. There was also a large April frost that could have knocked many of them out.
12: Wow. First look traffic on a Friday morning. Here's Cormac Bone.
20: Roadways looking really good. No delays on all your major freeways across the Wasatch Fronts. Not even slow in Lake Point or Lehigh. I'm Cormac Bone in the KSL Traffic Center.
13: The University of Utah is investing in on-campus living, but is struggling to fill the rooms. KSL News Radio's Tammy Kikuchi reports.
21: In fact, there are more than 900 empty beds at the U this school year. The school recently opened a brand new residence hall that included new amenities to attract students, like a climbing wall. It also has four in-house dining options, a gaming lounge, and storage for skis and snowboards. University spokesperson Rebecca Walsh says they want more students to live on campus.
1: We know that students who live on campus have a better experience. They have greater success in their classes. They make connections in that first year that can't be duplicated if you're commuting to campus.
21: But Walsh says downtown apartments may be appealing because they are less expensive and there's a shuttle service twice a day. The university has a goal to get a quarter of the student body living on campus by 2027. Tammy Kikuchi, KSL News Radio.
12: There's been a shakeup in leadership over the BYU football program just 1 week before the team's first game. KSL News Radio's Randall Jepson has more.
2: BYU head coach Kalani Sitake has been dropping comments in the media over the past couple of weeks that there's some friction maybe between him and leaders in the athletic department over how much support the football team has been getting. And now the school confirms to KSL Sports that Sitake will no longer report to athletic director Brian Santiago. Instead, he falls under BYU advancement vice president Keith Vorkink. The school released a statement saying these adjustments reflect the school's commitment to invest in their student athletes. It also says Brian Santiago will remain the athletic director and will oversee all other sports except football. Randall Jepson, KSL News Radio.
13: We do have a local college football team playing tonight. Ooh. The Weber State Wildcats kick off their season on the road against Northern Colorado. This is the first game under new Wildcats head coach Eric Kerr. The team features roughly 80 new players as the team rebuilds, and good luck to the Wildcats.
12: That's great. Traffic off to a start in Parley's. There was some heavy traffic coming up towards the summit, but it looks like that has cleared up. We'll get a first check of the commute coming up next.
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13: 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And here's Cormac Bone.
20: Still looking good on I-15. No slowdowns from Provo all the way into Salt Lake. And we're not even seeing delays northbound SR-36 quite yet in Lake Point in Lehigh. Maybe a little bit of delay eastbound Corey Ride Highway coming in from Saratoga Springs and the Ranches. But not too slow there either. Andy?
12: So far, so good on I-15, heading from Ogden to downtown on the freeway. Do have a little bit of heavy traffic on SR-193. This is heading out between 2000 West, going out towards the West Davis Corridor on the west side of Clearfield, going into West Point. But it looks good along Highway 89 and going into Parley's and through Parley's in both directions on I-80. I-84 also, not surprisingly, in really quiet shape this morning, going from Mountain Green to Morgan this morning.
26: Temperatures will cool a little bit today. Look for a high of 92 and isolated storms in the afternoon and evening. Tomorrow, 81. Chance for storms. Some of these could be strong. 80 degrees on your Sunday. That's nice. And isolated storm chances. From the KSL Weather Center, I'm Matt Johnson.
13: Right now, let's see where we are. 75 degrees downtown coming up. Imagine you're on a plane and a wedding takes place on the plane.
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0: 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The three things you need to know this hour. First,
14: investigations begin today into what caused a power outage covering all of Washington County. But answers may take days or even weeks. I'm KSL News Radio's Brianna Willis.
13: Second, Spanish Fork's mayor is pushing back against opposition to a proposed data center that would go in a warehouse that's already built but currently sitting empty.
0: 3rd. 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
1: Very calm roads on your early Friday morning. Not seeing any delays on all your major freeways. It is a little slow westbound SR-193 trying to get to the West Davis Corridor in Davis County. I'm Cormac Bone in the KSL Traffic Center.
2: Cooler today with isolated afternoon and evening storms. I'm Matt Johnson.
13: Right now, 75 degrees at the KSL Common Spirit Health Studios.
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3: From ABC News, I'm Sherry Preston. Search teams are still looking for the hundreds of missing people who are believed to have been swallowed up by that massive mudslide in Nepal. Sneta Suher's husband was trekking from Nepal to Tibet when the flooding hit.
4: So it's 48 hours. What are they? Where are they?
3: From Kathmandu, here's ABC's Britt Clenett.
10: This is an all-out mobilization effort. We're talking more than 9,000 army, police, armed personnel deployed, using bulldozers to dig people out of their homes, sniffer dogs to search the debris. Helicopters are ferrying in supplies and pulling out survivors because so many roads and bridges have simply been washed away.
3: In Plymouth, Massachusetts, prosecutors laid out their case against Lindsay Clancy this week, just before the jury began deliberating. ABC's Rena Roy.
11: They were really focused on Clancy's search history to try and prove that she intentionally and rationally planned these killings by researching how long her husband Patrick would be out of the house while running errands. And they say that shows that she was thinking clearly.
3: Clancy doesn't dispute that she killed her three small children, but says she did it while suffering from severe postpartum psychosis. Dozens of companies at the heart of the artificial intelligence race have penned an open letter warning about the potential dangers of AI. Here's ABC's Sophie Flay.
12: This morning, a new and urgent warning about artificial intelligence from the very companies developing it. More than 100 of them, including fierce rivals OpenAI, Google, Microsoft, and Anthropic, signing an open letter warning that AI-powered cyber attacks are about to get far more widespread and far more sophisticated.
3: The companies are calling on governments worldwide to do more to protect vulnerable targets like hospitals and water treatment plants. Today marks 6 months since the start of the war with Iran. Gas was averaging $2.98 a gallon back then. 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
13: A couple having some pre-wedding jitters asked if the pilot on their Southwest airline flight to Las Vegas could help them out. The flight crew went into action at 30,000 feet, and of course, it was posted to social media.
15: We have decided that we are going to hold a ceremony here on our flight.
13: The bride wore a veil made of toilet paper and walked down the aisle from the back to the front of the plane.
0: The pilot told the passengers he's been a minister for over 30 years, but had never done something quite like this before. Then the pilot had the couple recite their vows.
16: Forsaking all other.
17: Forsaking all other.
16: Amen.
17: Amen.
16: Congratulations to the new couple.
0: Feel free to move about the cabin.
13: So that was just a trial run.
0: It was a trial, yeah. But we have learned the couple did officially tie the knot in Las Vegas next day.
13: That's a fun story.
18: 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Queen taking Freddie Mercury's final film concert to IMAX. The legendary band's July 27th, 1986 performance in Budapest was in front of 80,000 fans, with another 45,000 listening outside, and will now be seen by millions more in the upcoming and aptly titled Queen Budapest. Budapest. Queen's last film concert with Freddie Mercury included Bohemian Rhapsody, We Will Rock You, We Are the Champions. Look for that in October. And yes, you get to see Freddie in a crown and cape. Tool frontman Maynard James Keenan underwent hip replacement surgery this week after the joint suddenly gave out while he was touring in Europe in July. Keenan says he finished that tour with a perfect circle in pain and using a cane. But with roughly 27 shows in 18 countries scheduled from September to Christmas, canceling a tour with Tool really isn't on the list. Think about that. At 62, the guy just got a new hip, went right back to planning a tour, and he'll be back on stage on September 20th. Finally, Beyonce donating $1 million to earthquake relief efforts in Colombia, with that money going towards organizations providing food, shelter, and other essential supplies. That is music news in a minute or so. Here on KSL News Radio, I'm John Smith reporting.
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1: Got some pretty calm roads through Utah and Salt Lake County. No slowdowns on I-15 from Provo all the way into Salt Lake. We are seeing the regular delays on Bangor Highway, southbound approaching Parkway Boulevard. and a little bit southbound approaching the 201 freeway. Northbound SR36 in Lake Point, though, looking really good as you try to get onto I-80. Aubrey?
5: Traveling from Ogden into downtown Salt Lake City is a good drive so far this morning. Probably take you about 30 minutes. And if you are traveling throughout the city streets, throughout Ogden, or that's looking pretty good. And SR-193, as you're approaching I-15, that looks a little bit slow there. You might have to wait at the stoplight a couple extra minutes. Other than that, though, things are looking really good. I'm Aubrey Withrich in the KSL Traffic Center.
2: KSL 7-day forecast. You got 92 today. Isolated storm chances in the afternoon and evening. Some of those storms could linger in the overnight. Saturday, I got a cold front colliding with tropical moisture. Look for thunderstorms likely and a high of 81. 80 degrees, isolated storm chances on Sunday. Monday, mostly cloudy, 30% chance, 83 the high. Those 80s will hang on next Tuesday, Wednesday, and Thursday. Really nice in the temperature department. From the KSL Weather Center, I'm Matt Johnson.
13: And let's see where we are right now. 75 degrees downtown. 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Bountiful. You ready for college football season, Andy?
18: Well, ready or not, Weber State plays tonight.
13: That's so
18: great.
13: Awesome.
18: The high school team played last night. Copper Hills. I was like, oh, that's a lot of people for a JV game. Because I was thinking the game was tonight. And as I was taking my walk, I'm like, oh, that's the full varsity. I could smell the barbecue blowing off from the stadium. The full band was there. So I don't know why they had their varsity game last night, but they did.
13: That's one of the things I used to love about living in that neighborhood, Andy, was hearing the band.
18: Yeah.
13: Like, if I was out on my back deck, we live just a few blocks from you, I could hear the band and even the announcer from our house.
18: Yeah, and it's, you know what? Because I walk past that stadium a lot.
13: Yeah.
18: Just watching it all lit up. Thursday night lights this week.
13: Yeah.
18: But I was also watching the moon as I was walking because the eclipse had just started. So I went walking at about 8:30 last night.
13: Oh, wow.
18: And I wasn't sure if it was a cloud at first. And I was like, nope, I think that's the
13: Earth.
18: That's
13: the eclipse.
18: And I didn't stay up till 10 to watch the full eclipse. But
13: you got to see
18: it was kind of cool to see some of it. And it was, so here you got this picturesque setting. You've got the lights down on the stadium, full crowd. Copper Hills was winning by a lot, which, let's be honest, that doesn't happen a whole lot. You've got a moon that's starting to go into eclipse. It was just, and the temperature was perfect. It was just a great evening to just be outside.
13: That sounds so great. Yes, it's college football season. You'll hear BYU's opener, of course, a week from tomorrow, right here on our air at KSL News Radio.
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3: 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The good news is Legal Tax Defense has been successfully negotiating with the IRS for more than 15 years. 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

0: 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PayPal shares fell after the company announced some major companies were no longer interested in taking it over. Advent International and Stripe were looking to take over the company for more than $53 billion. Bloomberg News says it could be because the company has struggled to regain its footing since the pandemic.
1: As more people struggle to afford things, more of them are flocking to discount stores. We're seeing it change the market already. Burlington Coat Factory, which has more than just coats, is opening 20 new stores across the country. USA Today says the chain is set to open 100 new stores by the end of the year. Wow.
0: Starbucks is changing an ingredient in some of its new drinks after baristas complained about coughing, sneezing, and breaking out into hives when using it.
1: Huh.
0: The new line of blended refreshers have blending powder, which is supposed to preserve the slushy integrity so it doesn't just melt into liquid.
1: Yeah.
0: But the New York Times says the chain pulled it from the recipe and does not plan on bringing it back.
1: Oh, good. I'm
0: causing
1: glad they
0: an allergic
1: responded.
0: Reaction in
1: yeah.
0: people.
1: Hmm. All right. Where did the markets close yesterday? The Dow closed The Dow closed up 105, which was 2/10. S&P closed up 55. That's 3/4. The Nasdaq had a monster day. It closed up 411 points. That was 1.5%. So where are we this morning? Dow futures are up 59. S&P futures down a fraction, just 3. The Nasdaq futures are going to give a little bit back, down 79, which is 0.25%.
0: Freeways are looking pretty solid as we start off on this Friday commute. We'll get a check of the drive coming up next.
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7: Still pretty calm through Utah and Salt Lake counties. We do have some light delays both directions and scattered on Bangor Highway from 3500 south up to California Avenue. And in Utah County, it's the connection of Corey Ride Highway, Mountain View Corridor, and Pioneer Crossing, seeing the regular heavier congestion right now, especially southbound Mountain View Corridor and westbound Pioneer Crossing as you come towards Saratoga Springs. I-15, though, still quiet from Provo to Salt Lake. Aubrey?
8: I-15 moving great from Ogden into downtown Salt Lake City. The West Davis Corridor, Legacy Parkway, and Highway 89 all moving good. I am still seeing a little bit of slowing on SR-193 as you're heading down to the West Davis Corridor out in West Point. 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I'm Aubrey Withrich in the KSL Traffic Center.
1: Did you see any rain yesterday, Anthony?
0: I didn't get any on me at any point
1: during
0: the day.
1: I saw a little.
0: I mean, I saw it to the north. I thought, yeah. Oh, that's coming my way. But And I went to a movie, and when I came out, it hadn't rained on my car.
1: Looks like we have a 40% chance of getting some more rain today. Does that break down by hour? Let me just take a quick look at the hour. Looks like, tonight. It's more of a chance tonight than during the day. The high will be 92. Tomorrow is going to be our day that most of us will see some rain. 82 for a high tomorrow. Then we stay 82 on Sunday with that chance of rain continuing. It starts to clear out as we enter next week, but we'll be in the 80s all through the 7-day forecast after today. Right now, 75 downtown.
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0: Good morning. KSL News Time, 5:30. 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
1: Spanish Fork Mayor Mike Mendenhall is giving his take on a proposed data center that would go at the mouth of Spanish Fork Canyon. In

0: inside a warehouse that's currently sitting empty.
1: KSL News Radio Spencer Mahan has been following the story and has this morning's update.
2: Just over a week after a heated meeting about a proposed data center in Spanish Fork, Mayor Mike Mendenhall says the facility could be a, quote, opportunity for the city, end quote. In a post on Facebook, he went on to say, I feel it warrants moving forward to see if a private business can deliver on what they are proposing to put into an existing 1 million square foot building. Many people turned up at that meeting in opposition of the proposed data center created by Volition, which is based out of Provo. In that meeting, they ultimately tabled discussion about changing Title 15 of city code until September 1st, which would allow a facility like this to be built. Spencer Mahan, KSL News Radio.
0: In Salt Lake City, the council will vote on a proposal to rezone some parcels of agricultural land, and that has some worried about the possibility of more data centers being built. But KSL News Radio's Tammy Kikuchi reports the person asking for the rezone does not have a data center on their wish list.
3: The request calls for a little more than 9 acres of land on the city's west side to be rezoned from agricultural to light industrial use. Alicia Seeley, principal planner with the city, says there is a neighborhood adjacent to the site, but the applicant has made some concessions to address their concerns.
4: Tree plantings, a sound wall, and other things to mitigate whatever future light industrial use goes onto the property, mitigate kind of those noise impacts and externalities.
3: There is a small road to the site, but it's not sufficient for emergency or fire vehicles. The city council will listen to public comment on September 22nd and could vote on the rezone on October 6th. Tammy Kikuchi, KSL News Radio.
1: KSL's top national stories this hour. Emergency workers are doing all they can to find any more survivors after the devastating flash flood that wiped out communities in Nepal along the Chinese border. Here's ABC's Britt Clennett.
5: It was a mountain giving way. Investigators, including the U.S. Geological Survey, they say it started with a massive avalanche of ice and rock, basically breaking off the north face of Langtang Lerung. That's one of the towering peaks right on the Nepal-Tibet border. Now, that collapse slammed into the valley below and triggered this seismic activity so strong that it actually was mistaken initially for an earthquake.
1: The water swept away entire villages, and the number of missing Americans continues to rise.
0: Utahns with ties to Nepal are watching the rising death toll and worrying about their loved ones in the area. KSL News Radio's Brianna Willis joins us live. Brianna?
6: Amanda, Sundale Pandey moved to Utah from Nepal and tells KSL he's been trying to make contact with relatives and friends with no success.
7: I am texting my friends' families, and they are texting to those who are missing. 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
6: Dean Cardinal is an outdoor guide and says after spending time there, he wanted to give back. He's helped in major disasters before.
8: We did solar power support after the earthquakes.
6: Cardinal says he'll be making a trip next month to survey the damage and expects he'll be setting up fundraisers and projects. 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
1: There are new concerns this morning about the country's stockpile of defensive weapons. Details from ABC's Hannah Batta.
9: In Europe, a shortage of U.S. Patriot missiles is being described as beyond critical. The shortage is largely due to the U.S. war with Iran, but it's raising concerns of what could happen if Russia attacks a NATO country. The Patriot missiles can shoot down Russian ballistic missiles, and concern of the shortage comes as today marks 6 months since the initial U.S. and Israeli attack on Iran.
1: The U.S. recently canceled an exercise with South Korea, partially citing the demand on U.S. forces in the war in Iran.
0: First look traffic now, and here is Cormac Bone.
10: I-15 still running clean and clear between Ogden and Provo, but we're starting to get more volume in Lehigh, eastbound on the 2100 North approaching Redwood Road. I'm Cormac Bone in the KSL Traffic Center.
1: A federal judge has again blocked a Trump administration rule that would have given the Postal Service a greater role in overseeing mail-in voting. The decision just weeks before ballots are expected to be mailed for the midterm elections. ABC's Dave Packer has the update.
11: A federal judge is blocking key parts of a new Trump administration rule limiting mail-in voting. Judge Indira Talwani says the rule is likely unconstitutional and would be practically impossible for states to follow before the midterm elections. The rule would give the Postal Service greater authority over mail-in ballots, including verifying voter eligibility. The decision's likely to face another appeal.
1: The dispute will likely return back to the Supreme Court.
0: Utah election officials say they're moving ahead as usual, even as the legal fight over President Trump's mail voting order continues. Weber County Clerk Ricky Hatch says uncertainty this close to November is the real concern.
12: Doing anything this close to an election is crazy. because elections, you want consistency, you want control, you want predictability, and last-minute changes don't fall into any of those categories.
0: For now, Hatch says Utah voters should plan to vote as they normally would, and election officials will notify them if anything changes.
1: A bill that currently has bipartisan support would require influencers to be transparent if they are being paid by a foreign government to amplify political messages. KSL News Radio's McKenna Rodriguez joins us live to explain. McKenna?
13: Andy, this week, Florida Representative Anna Paulina Luna introduced the Foreign Propaganda Disclosure Act. She says, as an influencer, voicing your own political opinion is one thing, but being paid to push a certain message from a foreign government is another. She says it's a way that foreign entities try to divide America and ruin its national security. The bill would regulate those influencers and require they register with the government first. Utah is no stranger to influencers, and for years it's been a hub for mommy bloggers. More recently, Utah has garnered more influencer attention with the reality show The Secret Lives of Mormon Wives. Reporting live, McKenna Rodriguez, KSL News Radio.
0: Golf company Callaway is in hot water following a controversial ad. Part of the ad shows a man pushing a female golfer to the ground when she tries to grab a club, saying, "Do not touch my new driver." More from ABC's Hannah Baton.
14: The backlash was instant. Critics saying it depicted violence against women, and the ad was pulled. Clark says it was a scripted skit, spoofing the horror movie Obsession with players being possessed by an evil golf club.
0: Okay, what were they saying? What were they thinking?
1: Well, I kind of get the idea of if everybody has seen Obsession and they know exactly what the reference is.
0: And even
1: right.
0: If they had, you can't push some. The ad featured YouTube golf channel Good Good. I've never heard of that. Callaway says it's cutting ties for good and is promising to donate $1 million to groups working to prevent violence against women. Wow.
1: So many things are getting to the public view where you just wonder, how did they get to the public view?
0: Yeah.
1: The roads are doing pretty well as we start off. At least the freeways are on this Friday morning. We'll get a check of your commute next.
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10: We don't have any delays on I-15 from Provo into Murray, but we do have a crash, and it is out of traffic in the right shoulder. Northbound I-15 right between the off-ramp at 5300 South and Main Flow. Again, not causing any slowdowns there. Where it is slow, a little bit southbound on Bangor Highway approaching Parkway Boulevard. And northbound Mountain View Corridor, delays starting up in the regular place at 3500 South. Aubrey?
19: Well, if you're traveling between Ogden and Salt Lake City, that's a great drive on I-15, Legacy Parkway, or the West Davis Corridor. Where I am seeing some slowing is if you're in West Point on SR-193 heading down to the West Davis Corridor between 2000 West and the West Davis Corridor. That's looking a little bit slow there. Not sure why, but just take your time to get through there. And if you are coming through any of the canyons right now, Parley's Canyon, Weber Canyon, or Ogden Canyon, all of those are moving at good speeds. I'm Aubrey Woodrich in the KSL Traffic Center.
20: Tropical remnants from the eastern Pacific will start moving into the state today. Look for cloud cover, highs in the low 90s, and isolated thunderstorm chances in the afternoon, evening, and overnight. For your Saturday, a cold front will collide with this tropical moisture, producing thunderstorms. Some could be strong. From the KSL Weather Center, I'm Matt Johnson.
0: We've got clouds this morning and 75 degrees. Imagine this, Sandy. Your house is not up for sale. You have no desire to sell your house. In fact, you think you're going to live there for the rest of your life. But you get calls almost every day from people wanting to buy your house. What in the world? Ugh. This is what's happening to a woman in West Haven, and Matt Gephardt met with her. We'll hear the story next on KSL News Radio.
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1: 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The three things you need to know this hour. First,
2: Spanish Fork Mayor Mike Mendenhall says he wants to give the data center proposed at the mouth of Spanish Fork Canyon a chance, despite the opposition. I'm KSL News Radio's Spencer Mahan.
0: Second, Utah election officials say they're moving ahead as usual, even as the legal fight over President Trump's mail voting order continues in the courts.
1: Third, traffic and weather together.
10: Light volume increase in West Valley, northbound Mountain View corridor, but I-15 remains calm between Ogden and Provo. I'm Cormac Bone in the KSL Traffic Center.
20: A chance for isolated storms today, but stronger storms possible tomorrow. I'm Matt Johnson.
0: Right now, 73 degrees at the KSL Common Spirit Health Studios.
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0: ABC News, I'm Sherry Preston. The death toll currently just under 500 in that deadly Nepal mudslide and flooding. As to those who survived, ABC's Britt Clinton in Kathmandu says
3: the hospital's now treating victims of this deadly disaster. The urgent recovery complicated by mountains of mud and debris as the search for dozens of Americans goes through the night here. The U.S. is sending a disaster response advisor plus $500,000 in aid.
0: About 40 million Americans were under flood advisories on Thursday. Parts of New Jersey just soaked with rain, thousands of airline flights canceled. In the southeast, another day of extreme heat, Phoenix hitting 111. Overnight, another round in the fight over President Trump's EO restricting mail-in balloting. The judge has blocked the administration's new rule because it would be practically impossible for states to comply before the upcoming midterm elections. New Fed Chair Kevin Warsh will address the annual economic symposium in Jackson Hole, Wyoming today. Analysts hoping he gives a clearer signal on the economy. This is ABC News.
1: A West Haven woman has been getting calls nearly every day from people interested in buying her house. But the problem is, her house isn't for sale.
0: KSL-TV's Matt Gephardt has been looking into the case.
4: Somebody is calling me at least once a day, dude, to try to buy my house.
5: Kelly Stone never wants to leave her West Haven home. Like, ever.
4: I plan to die in this house, and then I'm going to haunt it after I die.
5: Yet for several months now, she's been getting calls, text messages, cash offers from would-be buyers.
4: And then it wasn't just me and my husband. They were also contacting our adult children.
5: It's puzzling. The home is not for sale. It's never been for sale. And she says she's not delinquent on any payments.
6: How do you feel?
4: How do I feel? Kind of irritated. And it's honestly, it's an uncomfortable feeling when you keep getting these calls on a daily basis.
6: Did she do something to all of a sudden make them start calling her?
7: I would say probably not.
5: So I took Kelly's puzzle to Lee Vallette, the director of Utah's Division of Real Estate. She says that callers can combine public county property records with information they buy from data brokers, phone numbers, emails, even family connections.
7: Yes, I think they're casting a very wide net, hoping that they are able to capture at least some folks who might be interested.
5: Is it a scam? Not necessarily. Wholesaling, investing, and offering cash for homes can all be legal in Utah. But Vallette says homeowners should be cautious, especially if somebody will not say who they are or whether or not they are licensed.
7: A legitimate business is not going to be afraid to identify themselves to you.
6: Is there any way to make it stop?
7: So, unfortunately, blocking the number doesn't necessarily make it stop because some of these folks are using a wide variety of different telephone numbers.
5: What about the federal do not call list? Well, there's a wrinkle. It specifically bans companies from calling to try to sell you something, but these callers are not selling. They're trying to buy something from you, which means those federal protections may not apply.
6: You have not one but two no soliciting signs.
5: As for Kelly, she's made it crystal clear on her front door that she does not want to be bothered. Now, if only the callers would get the message.
4: Honestly, the biggest thing that I would hope is that it would stop.
6: Investigating this one, I also had a conversation with a lawyer for the Utah Division of Consumer Protection. He told me that if businesses are calling you after you've asked them to stop, they would like to know about it. The callers may be violating state consumer protection laws.
0: You know what? We found out something interesting this week. That's a fascinating story. My husband reached the limit of the number of numbers
1: you can block. Wow.
0: I had no idea there was a limit.
1: Yeah.
0: I mean, there's no limit on the people who can call you or text you or bother you, but there's a limit on the number of numbers you can block. So now he can't block anybody.
1: It's frustrating because the way that with the digitized, so VoIP is really nice because it's reduced cost for people to make calls. It's made communication easier. But this is the flip side of it, is that there are programs that can then just generate random IDs so that it gets through the block. So once he blocks it once, they just generate another one from another one. I mean, I think I got three calls yesterday. One was from Ontario, one was from Georgia, one, I didn't even answer them. But
0: I don't never answer.
1: Where did they get my number from? Who knows?
0: Who knows?
1: One of the data breaches, probably.
0: What an interesting story, Matt. Thank you for that. Matt Gephardt with us on The In-Depth at 15 and 45.
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10: Northbound Bangor Highway getting a little heavier now as you approach the 201 freeway. Mountain View Corridor still pretty slow, approaching 3500 south. Eastbound on the 201 freeway, delays starting up at 7200 west. But you still shouldn't see any delays on I-15 from Provo to Salt Lake. Aubrey?
19: If you're traveling on I-15 between Ogden and downtown Salt Lake City, that's a great drive as well. Probably will take you about 30 minutes right now. Highway 89, Legacy Parkway, and the West Davis Corridor all moving at good speeds. And it was slowing a little bit on SR 193 as you headed down to the West Davis Corridor, but that's looking like it's clearing up a bit. You might still have to wait a couple extra minutes at the stoplights. I'm Aubrey Withrich in the KSL Traffic Center.
20: KSL 7-day forecast. You start things out today on the warm side, 92, mostly cloudy, with a chance for storms in the afternoon and evening. 81 tomorrow, scattered thunderstorms likely, some of them could pack a punch. 80 degrees is all we get on Sunday. We've got isolated storm chances. Mostly cloudy on Monday, 83, with a 30% chance. Clearing out on Tuesday, 86, mostly sunny. 83, mostly clear skies on Wednesday. Next Thursday, partly cloudy and 84. From the KSL Weather Center, I'm Matt Johnson.
0: And right now it's 73 degrees downtown, and the 7-day forecast brought to you by Performance Automotive Bountiful. We've got Cougar Tracks and a look at money news just ahead on KSL News Radio.
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1: 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More Americans are heading to the dollar store. Dollar Tree and Dollar General have seen sales boom in recent months. Sales were up 3.5% in its most recent quarter.
0: EV drivers are less likely to default on their loan payments, 50% less. A new report from the Natural Resources Defense Council and Atlas Public Policy says they are also likely to have higher loan rates.
1: Crumbl, the Utah-based cookie giant, is laying off more corporate employees. The Salt Lake Tribune obtained a layoff notice from a soon-to-be former employee. saying it is a restructuring thing.
0: Let's get a look at your money at this moment. The Dow futures up 2, basically flat. S&P futures down 2, also flat. The NASDAQ futures down 79. They had a great day yesterday, though. That's just about 0.25%. Crude oil, by the way, is down 38 cents. We're at $83.15 a barrel.
1: It's time for Cougar Tracks. Here's BYU insider Mitch Harper.
2: BYU Athletics has a new organizational structure. Brigham Young University confirmed that AD Brian Santiago will no longer oversee the BYU football program. Instead, Kalani Sitake and BYU football will now report to Brigham Young University Vice President Keith Voorkink. This move comes after a month of speculation surrounding resources for BYU football. Last month at a media golf event, Kalani Sitake said in a radio interview that he's been given the challenge of doing the most with the least. Sitake, when asked earlier this month at practice for his thoughts on the resources he has for his program entering this season, said, quote, "I'm going to let my agent handle all of that stuff. I'm going to focus on this year's team," end quote. BYU football kicks off the highly anticipated 2026 season in 8 days on September 5th against Utah Tech at 6 p.m. right here on KSL. With Cougar Tracks, I'm Mitch Harper on your legacy home of the BYU Cougars, KSL News Radio.
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10: Mountain View Corridor has pretty much cleared up at 3500 South for now, and we are still seeing some light and scattered delays on Bangor Highway both directions from 3500 South up to the 201 freeway. Otherwise, though, looking really good. No slowdowns on I-15 still from Provo all the way into Salt Lake. Aubrey?
19: I-15 is a good drive from Ogden into downtown as well. And if you are traveling throughout the city streets in Ogden, those are looking really good. I am still seeing a little bit of slowing on SR-193, especially as you're trying to get down to the West Davis Corridor. That's a little bit slow. And trying to get into Hill Air Force Base, that West Gate and the South Gate are a little bit stacked up. I'm Aubrey with Rich in the KSL Traffic Center.
0: Let's get a look at the weather forecast. We've got a chance of thunderstorms, mostly this evening. I guess there's a chance throughout the day, but it gets stronger late in the day. Today will be our last day in the 90s, at least for a while. 92 degrees for a high today. Then tomorrow, it looks like most of us will see some rain. We've got a 70% chance of rain tomorrow, thunderstorms throughout the day. And the high will only be 81 degrees. We'll be 80 on Sunday with more rain. It will clear out a little bit on Monday, and then we'll see some sunshine midweek next week, but we'll stay in the low to mid 80s. Right now it's cloudy and 73 degrees downtown.
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1: 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KSL News time is 6 o'clock. This is Utah's Morning News. I'm Andy Farnsworth.
0: And I'm Amanda Dixon. KSL's top story this hour from ABC News.
1: Dozens of tech companies at the heart of the artificial intelligence race are now joining together in an open letter warning the world about the potential dangers of AI.
0: They say governments must start making plans now to protect critical online infrastructure. We get details from ABC's Sophie Flay.
5: This morning, a new and urgent warning about artificial intelligence from the very companies developing it. More than 100 of them, including fierce rivals OpenAI, Google, Microsoft, and Anthropic, signing an open letter warning that AI-powered cyber attacks are about to get far more widespread and far more sophisticated.
0: The letter warns there is a limited window to strengthen cyber defenses. The companies are calling on governments around the world to do more to protect vulnerable targets like hospitals and water treatment facilities.
1: The investigation picks up this morning after a massive power outage in southern Utah left tens of thousands of people in the dark for hours last evening. KSL News Radio's Brianna Willis begins our live team coverage. Brianna?
7: Andy, the blackout caused an estimated more than 100,000 people to be without power for several hours yesterday evening. Now Rocky Mountain Power says they're beginning their investigations, but answers could take days or even weeks. Spokesperson Jonah Whiteside says they have had issues with the heat in the past.
22: We always tell people, you know, be prepared in either whether it's extreme heat or even extreme cold. Equipment can stress under those conditions.
7: Temperatures in St. George did reach 104 degrees yesterday. Live, Brianna Willis, KSL News Radio.
0: Right after the power outage began in southern Utah, a local water company started asking people to conserve water. KSL News Radio's McKenna Rodriguez continues our live team coverage. McKenna?
23: Amanda, soon after the outage began at around 5:15 yesterday evening, Dameron Valley Waterworks announced that the loss of power was affecting water infrastructure countywide. They did tell residents that their water tanks were full, but conservation is still necessary for ensuring the county has enough water for essential needs, or in the case of a fire. Weather conditions were not helping the problem and the concern over fires because St. George reached a high of 104 degrees during the power outage. Reporting live, McKenna Rodriguez, KSL News Radio.
1: Utahns around the state are trying to figure out what's next following the Department of Workforce Services announcement changing the income limit for those who utilize child care subsidies. The Utah Community Coalition for Children held a meeting last night to discuss the changes. Christina Robles owns 5 daycares. She says the true cost of care per child is $1,400 a month.
24: 90% of the students that I serve or the families that I serve are on subsidized care in one form or the other. And the market rate in Kearns, Magna, and Taylorsville would never be able to allow me to charge $1,400.
1: The coalition is gathering testimonies and planning to send them off to the Office and Child Care Advisory Committee to try and stop the change.
0: Sandy police arrested a man this week for attempting to use other people's money to buy video games. KSL News Radio's Michelle Rowe has more.
25: According to the affidavit, 52-year-old Wen Quinn of Alberta, Canada, was attempting to buy two Nintendo Switch 2s. Police say it's a common practice to use tap-to-pay methods to buy the electronics. Thieves steal the people's payment information to buy gift cards after the purchase of the items are shipped out of state. Police say a GameStop employee who was aware of the scam stopped Quinn from stealing the switches. Instead, he was arrested while possessing multiple gift cards and plans with all the stores he allegedly planned to hit that day.
0: Quinn was booked into the Salt Lake County Jail.
1: A common summertime pest seems to be almost non-existent this year.
26: I think personally, I've only seen one grasshopper this year.
27: KSL greenhouse host and USU Extension Professor Ton Bettis says they're not sure where all the grasshoppers have gone.
26: It could be that, you know, during the egg hatch, it was already too dry. You know, it could be frost. We had an April knocked a lot of them out. We just don't know.
27: Betta says because of the drought and mild winter, they were worried this was going to be a very bad year for grasshoppers. Because there are so few hoppers this year, Betta says this would be a good time to try and prevent the bugs from hopping into your yard next year. Don Brinkerhoff, KSL News Radio.
0: First look traffic in the 6 o'clock hour, and here is Cormac Bone.
10: I-15 still calm and clear between Ogden and Provo. It is still a little slow southbound Bangor Highway approaching Parkway Boulevard, but really not too bad. I'm Cormac Bone in the KSL Traffic Center.
1: Apartments in Salt Lake City are becoming a bit more affordable, which could be part of the reason why the University of Utah is struggling to fill its brand new student housing. KSL News Radio's Tammy Kikuchi has more.
6: The U recently opened the Trailhead Student Housing that can house up to 1,447 students. But even with its enticements of an indoor climbing wall and four in-house dining options, it's still not full. In fact, there are more than 900 beds on campus that aren't filled. Apartments downtown are strong competition with declining rental prices, and the U has also seen a decline in the number of out-of-state and international students. Administrators say student housing offers a lot of advantages like collaboration, communication, and other things that regular apartments can't offer.
1: The U would like to have a quarter of its student body living on campus by 2027.
0: The BYU Athletic Department is going through a reorganization where the football team no longer reports to the school's athletic director. KSL News Radio's Randall Jepson has more.
8: BYU head coach Kalani Sitake says he's easy to get along with as long as you help him take care of his student athletes. And there's been rumblings over the past couple of weeks that he and athletic director Brian Santiago, they have not been seen eye to eye. Well, now the school confirms that Kalani and the football team, they will no longer report to Santiago. Instead, they fall under the direction of BYU Advancement Vice President Keith Vorkink. The school tells KSL Sports Santiago remains the athletic director, and he will still oversee all other sports programs on campus. BYU kicks off their football season 1 week from tomorrow. Randall Jepson, KSL News Radio.
1: It's Friday, and that means high school football. Here's Jeremiah Jensen with a game night live preview brought to you by UCCU. 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
9: It's week three of the high school football season, and we've got a great game tonight for you on Game Night Live. The Temphew Thunderbirds host the American Fork Cavemen in a top 10 matchup in our Game of the Week. 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
2: Freeway's still looking really good. No delays on I-15 from Provo to Salt Lake. A little slow eastbound on the 201 freeway approaching 7200 west. Bangor Highway, the light and scattered delays from 3500 south up to the 201 freeway. Aubrey?
19: Well, I-15 is moving right along if you're traveling from Ogden into downtown Salt Lake City. If you're up on Highway 89, traveling Legacy Parkway or the West Davis Corridor, or even 215's West Belt heading over to the airport, that's all moving at good speeds. Still seeing a little bit of slowing on SR-193 as you head between 2000 West and the West Davis Corridor, but that's pretty much our only slow spot right now. 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I'm Aubrey Withrich in the KSL Traffic Center.
14: Hey, temperatures running a little bit cooler today. Look for a high of 92. Isolated storms in the afternoon and evening, potentially lingering into the overnight. 81 on Saturday, scattered storms looking likely. Some of them could be strong. 80 degrees on Sunday with isolated storm chances. From the KSL Weather Center, I'm Matt Johnson.
0: Right now it's 73 degrees downtown. We're reporting this morning on this open letter that's signed by dozens of tech company leaders. And the letter is asking basically world governments do something to protect the world from AI because it's already threatening, you know, infrastructure and stuff. So here's the opposite side to that. There is one area in particular where AI has been such a blessing, and it's healthcare. It's already done some amazing things in healthcare because of I'm just reading this book called A Giant Leap, written by a doctor. Its ability to take in complex information, compare it to all information in the world and give diagnosis and then respond to additional is just extraordinary. So there's even a new MRI machine we're going to tell you about coming up in a moment that can, you know, when you take an MRI of the heart, it can be a problem because the heart doesn't stop moving. So you can't get a clear picture.
1: Oh, right.
0: 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So we're going to learn more about one of the positive aspects coming up on KSL News Radio.
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2: 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The three things you need to know this hour. First,
3: right after the power outage began in southern Utah, a local water company began asking people to conserve water. I'm KSL News Radio's McKenna Rodriguez.
4: Second, the BYU Athletic Department is going through a reorganization where the football team no longer reports to the school's athletic director.
2: Third, traffic and weather together.
5: I-15 still looking calm between Ogden and Provo, but we do have some regular delays eastbound on the 201 freeway at 7200 West and Bangor Highway, a little slow approaching the 201 freeway. I'm Cormac Bone in the KSL Traffic Center.
6: Cooler today with isolated afternoon and evening storms. I'm Matt Johnson.
4: Right now, cloudy, 73 degrees at the KSL Common Spirit Health Studios.
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7: From ABC News, I'm Sherry Preston. The search goes on in Nepal for those swept away or swallowed up by the massive mudslide. ABC's Britt Clennett is in Kathmandu.
8: This morning, authorities in a desperate search for survivors in Nepal and Tibet after that catastrophic flood swept away entire villages. But overnight, rescue crews were forced to halt operations temporarily as new flooding threats sparked fears of another disaster just 2 days after the devastating landslide struck.
7: Death toll officially more than 500 people. Jury in the Lindsay Clancy murder trial will continue deliberations today. If convicted of premeditated murder in the death of her three children, she faces a mandatory life sentence. She could also be found not criminally liable. Her lawyer says she was suffering from postpartum psychosis when it happened.
9: Defense attorney Kevin Reddington has been arguing that Clancy was failed by the healthcare system, that her medical team, her doctors, misdiagnosed and over-medicated her. And he rattled off the long list of medications that Clancy was prescribed. He actually held up a printed list of her prescriptions for the jury to see.
7: ABC's Rena Roy. Overnight, another round in the fight over President Trump's executive order restricting mail-in balloting. A judge has blocked the administration's new rule because it would practically be impossible, says, for states to comply before the upcoming midterms. Voting rights advocates will be the right top priority for thousands taking part in a march on Washington today. ABC's Crystal Cranmore is in New York as buses were being loaded.
10: Voting rights advocates say Trump's policy could disenfranchise voters by adding additional steps and administrative hurdles for them to vote by mail. And we, of course, heard from some of those marchers this morning who had a message for Washington.
11: We are going there to basically preserve the dream. I mean, Dr. King had the dream. There's a lot of people out here right now trying to kill the dream.
10: The Reverend Al Sharpton and Martin Luther King III are expected to be among the speakers.
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12: The GE Healthcare Cigna Sprint Elite MRI machine has been operating here since May. Amy Warnick has worked with MRI technology at Intermountain for nearly 20 years, and this is the newest piece of equipment she started using.
13: There's one currently at GE's headquarters in Milwaukee. There's another one at a hospital in Virginia, and then here at Intermountain Medical. Center.
12: That makes the Murray Hospital one of just three places in the country where patients and doctors can use this technology firsthand. And one of the biggest changes is happening with cardiac scans.
13: This scanner has been able to speed up those scan times, and we've been able to cut our cardiac scan times in half. So for a patient who is pretty sick and is having a hard time holding their breath, that's really big.
12: Cardiac scans that once took 1 to 2 hours can now take about 40 to 60 minutes. For some with a heart condition, that can mean less time holding their breath and a less taxing experience. And after nearly 2 decades working with MRI technology, Warnick has watched the way doctors use these machines evolve.
13: Now can be used as a preventative tool that we can help people really live better the lives.
12: Clearer images, shorter scans, and the potential to catch problems earlier, all from a machine now being used right here in Murray.
4: This fascinating book that I'm reading called A Giant Leap, the doctor says, you know, AI doesn't have to be perfect to be better.
2: That's a good point.
4: I thought was a good point because people will say, well, what if the AI makes a mistake? Yeah, it probably will. Humans make mistakes too, mm-hmm. all the time. Will it make fewer? mistakes than the regular doctor? Could it be used at least in conjunction with to make sure that nothing's missed? It just feels like there's a real opportunity for this to be a benefit to this area of our society.
2: So we jokingly refer to Dr. Googly, people who look up things on Dr. Google, but this is an advanced form of that.
4: Right.
2: It's, hey, these are the symptoms, and then it's better at it than you, at least quicker at it than you. I mean, think about that, especially if you're in an MRI machine. I mean, people get claustrophobia in those things. And to have to lay in there for 2 hours versus 40 minutes, that's a huge difference.
4: And it helps doctors with things like, you know, ever since insurance requires these pre-authorization forms to give any medication or to order any test, doctors and their staffs were spending so much time writing these pre-authorization forms every week that if AI can help with that, you know, with the same inputted information, maybe it'll free up doctors to spend more time with their patients. I don't know.
2: Hey, that there are definitely some positives that can come out of this.
4: Yeah. On a day when AI leaders are warning the world, you better do something. We'll follow all these stories, of course, here on KSL News Radio.
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5: A little slow now, northbound SR36 in Lake Point, approaching Saddleback Boulevard, but not too bad. And we have the regular slowdowns eastbound on the 201 freeway in Magna, approaching 7200 west. I-15, though, still a smooth drive through Utah and Salt Lake counties. Aubrey?
14: We've got good speeds on I-15 if you're traveling from Ogden into Salt Lake City. I am still seeing a little bit of slowing on SR-193 heading over to the West Davis Corridor through West Point. And if you're up on Highway 89, that's moving at good speeds. Legacy Parkway and the West Davis Corridor all looking good. 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I'm Aubrey Withrich in the KSL Traffic Center.
6: KSL 7-day forecast. You got 92 today. Isolated storm chances in the afternoon and evening. Some of those storms could linger in the overnight. Saturday, I got a cold front colliding with tropical moisture. Look for thunderstorms likely and a high of 81. 80 degrees isolated storm chances on Sunday. Monday, mostly cloudy, 30% chance, 83 the high. Those 80s will hang on next Tuesday, Wednesday, and Thursday. Really nice in the temperature department. From the KSL Weather Center, I'm Matt Johnson.
4: Right now, mostly cloudy and 73 degrees, and the 7-day forecast brought to you by Performance Automotive Bountiful. What's the big movie today, Andy?
2: Well, the big movie is The Dog Stars. Ridley Scott directed, Jacob Elordi, Guy Pearce, Josh Brolin.
4: Oh, Thanos is in it.
2: Thanos is, yes. His world would have been one Thanos liked, I think, but it's kind of in a post-apocalyptic future, survival kind of a movie.
4: Oh, wow.
2: And yes, there is a dog in it. Since it's called The Dog Stars, but
4: Aiden would like this.
2: It's not about the dog.
4: It's not about the dog. Okay.
2: But there is a dog in it.
4: Okay. All right. You're going to tell us more about it.
2: I will.
4: Later. All right. And the movie show today, of course, here on KSL News Radio.
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21: Stolen Voices of Dole Valley, a gripping new 9-part investigative podcast about a serial killer you've probably never heard of, Warren Forrest. A sadistic predator who prowled the Pacific Northwest in the early 70s. He hid behind the deeds of Ted Bundy, and he's only been convicted of 2 murders, but is suspected of many more. Since the release of Stolen Voices of Dole Valley, a witness identified in the podcast could lead investigators to the remains of Jamie Grissom.
22: He ran into the woods. He said he stumbled. As he fell down, he looks up and sees the body of a young woman.
21: 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This cold case is now red hot. Binge the entire season of Stolen Voices of Dole Valley right now, wherever you get your podcasts. 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
2: 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Xbox is going digital. The gaming giant says soon owners will be able to take their physical discs and download a cloud version of them, disc to digital, basically. This will allow them to play the game from any console as long as they can log into their account.
4: Hmm. Shrinkflation is hitting everything. The average size of a new single-family home has shrunk 11.6% over the last decade.

0: at $82.88 a barrel.
1: I'm seeing a little bit of slowing on the 201 freeway starting to creep in out in Magna. We'll get a check of your commute coming up next.
0: I'm so excited for you to see Moriarty this weekend.
1: Oh, I am so looking forward to that.
0: You are going to love it, love it, love it.
1: I love Sherlock Holmes, and I love laughing. And I rarely get to have the two together.
0: Yeah.
1: And so from what I've heard from both you and Doug, I'm really excited.
0: Oh, this show is just, it's incredible. It's on the Jewel Box stage. And the actors in this show are just some of the most talented performers I've ever seen in my life. Their roles, and they are each one, I think, plays multiple roles, are so challenging and so fast that I found myself laughing just at the coordination.
1: This is a cast of thousands. Oh, wait.
0: There's only six
1: seven.
0: People. Yeah. And there's audience interaction. I always love audience interaction.
1: Yes.
0: Yeah.
1: You know, they do that in Joseph as well when the Pharaoh comes out and he's
0: as
1: like
0: Elvis
1: and he starts interacting with the crowd like a concert. That is so fun, and it's something that doesn't happen very often.
0: And it takes such a uniquely talented performer to pull that off. And these performers, I hope, people, that you won't miss Moriarty, because my husband and I, we went to it when we were having sort of a rough day, and it totally changed our state. Like, we came out of there in this lighthearted, happy place, like we always do when we leave Hale.
1: I don't think I've ever seen a show at Hale where I didn't leave feeling
0: better.
1: Mm-hmm. Even on some of the heavier shows where I'm like, wow.
0: Because it's thought-provoking.
1: Yes.
0: Right now, you can see Our Town, Joseph and the Amazing Technicolor Dreamcoat, or Moriarty on one of their three stages.
1: It's also a great time to get season tickets for 2027 with an amazing lineup, including a U.S.-exclusive Lord of the Rings.
0: They're doing Lord of the Rings in live theater. I can't even wrap my brain around how they're going to do that.
1: I can't wait to
0: see. But it's going to be awesome.
1: You can get tickets by calling 801-984-9000 or going online to hct.org.
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3: Some light volume returning northbound Bangor Highway at 4100 South, and then scattered delays from 3500 South up to the 201 freeway. Very light there. Northbound Mountain View Corridor still slow at 3500 South, and eastbound on the 201 freeway. Regular delays approaching 7200 West, but I-15 still no slowdowns from Provo to Salt Lake. Aubrey?
4: Right now, I-15 is moving great. If you're traveling between Ogden and downtown Salt Lake City, no delays there. I am still seeing it slowing if you're on SR-193 in West Point from 2000 West over to the West Davis Corridor. And I also see a touch of slowing if you're on Legacy Parkway right after the 5th South exit, heading over to 215 at that merge. UDOT construction alert, the airport ramp from northbound I-215 to westbound I-80 will reopen Friday. Other ramps at this interchange will close next week. Visit UDOT Traffic for more information. I'm Aubrey Withrich in the KSL Traffic Center.
0: Today, we've got a chance of rain today with a high of 92. That's the last day in the 90s, at least for the 7-day forecast. Wonder if that's our last... No, that's not our last day in the 90s. Don't get your hopes up, Amanda. All right, tomorrow we're going to be only 81 for a high with a really good chance. Tomorrow's our best chance of thunderstorms. Then we'll see some more rain on Sunday with a high of 80, and we'll stay in the 80s through Thursday of next week with the sun coming back out to Monday and Tuesday and Wednesday. All right, right now, downtown 73 degrees.
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1: Good morning. 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
0: A growing number of Americans are now listed as missing in Nepal after a massive glacier landslide sent a wall of water down a canyon, destroying several villages.
1: We're also hearing from Utahns with ties to Nepal and their growing concerns. KSL News Radio's Brianna Willis begins our team coverage. Brianna?
7: Andy, Sudhnil Pandey is from Nepal but now lives in Utah. He has been trying to make contact with friends and family but says cell service has been down.
8: There are many hundreds of these casualties.
7: Dean Cardinal guides trekking expeditions in Nepal and founded the Human Outreach Project after spending time in the country.
9: Knowing that you're going to go over there as a tourist and bring people over there to enjoy it, you really should leave something behind.
7: Cardinal says he has a trip planned to Nepal next month and expects he'll be starting a fundraiser or humanitarian project. Live, Brianna Willis, KSL News Radio.
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0: Helicopters have been whirring overhead, ferrying in supplies and pulling out survivors simply because so many roads and bridges have been washed away. American help is already rolling in, a pledge of $500,000. But this is a gigantic task hampered by monsoon rains and more warnings that landslides and floods could strike again.
1: Search teams are digging through homes filled with mud, hoping to find more survivors. Hundreds of people are still listed as missing. We will continue to update this story both on air and on our website, KSL.com.
2: Brand new this morning, another federal judge has ruled President Trump's executive order regulating mail-in voting. ABC's Sophie Flay has the details.
3: A judge has blocked the Trump administration's new rule that would restrict voting by mail. The temporary order blocks the Postal Service from increasing its oversight of mail-in voting. The judge saying it would be practically impossible for states to comply with the rule for the upcoming midterm elections. Experts say the battle over the new rule will likely end up at the Supreme Court.
1: What do Utah voters need to know with all the back and forth in the courts over mail-in ballots? KSL News Radio's Eric Cabrera asked Weber County's top election official.
4: For now, don't change how you're planning to vote. Weber County Clerk Ricky Hatch says counties here are moving ahead under the current system.
5: For right now, we're moving along so the voters are going to get their ballots. They're going to be able to mail them just like they've done it in the past, or return them in Dropbox or come vote in person just like they've done in the past.
4: Hatch says changing election procedures this close to November would be difficult. But if a court ruling or federal requirement forces a change, voters will be notified. Eric Cabrera, KSL News Radio.
2: Not everyone is happy President Trump is temporarily lifting tariffs on certain foreign imports of beef. Bill Bullard is the CEO of a cattle company and says it's the president's move is a big mistake because it hurts U.S. ranchers and consumers.
6: We need to determine how much of the inflated beef prices is a result of retailers and packers exercising monopolistic power in the marketplace and capturing more than their competitive share of the beef value that consumers are willing to pay.
2: The tariff removal on beef will last 90 days.
1: A bill currently moving through Congress would require influencers to disclose if they're being paid by a foreign government to amplify political messages. KSL News Radio's McKenna Rodriguez joins us live with details. McKenna?
7: Amanda, this week, Florida Representative Anna Paulina Luna introduced the Foreign Propaganda Disclosure Act, which has bipartisan support. She says, as an influencer, voicing your own political opinion is one thing, but being paid to push a message from a foreign government is another. She says it's a way that foreign entities try to divide America and ruin its national security. The bill would regulate those influencers and require they register with the government first. Utah is no stranger to influencers, and for years it's been a hub for mommy bloggers. And more recently, Utah has garnered more influencer attention with the reality show The Secret Lives of Mormon Wives. Reporting live, McKenna Rodriguez, KSL News Radio.
2: First look traffic. Here's Cormac Bone.
8: I-15 still calm and clear between Ogden and Provo. We have some delays, though. I-80 eastbound, that right lane filling up as you approach the U.S. 40 turnoff. I'm Cormac Bone in the KSL Traffic Center.
1: Spanish Fork Mayor Mike Mendenhall says he thinks the city should give a proposed data center at the mouth of Spanish Fork Canyon a chance because it would go in a warehouse that is already built but is sitting empty. KSL News Radio Spencer Mahan has been following the developments and has the update.
9: You might remember that just over a week ago, the city council's meeting stretched deep into the night as many people voiced opposition to a possible data center in the city. In a post made to his personal Facebook, Mayor Mike Mendenhall thanked residents for showing up and voicing their opinions on the proposed data center. He said in that post, the proposal in front of Spanish Fork City Council is a, quote, opportunity for the city.
1: The next city council meeting is September 1st.
2: A mostly vacant area of Salt Lake City might be rezoned from agricultural to light industrial use, and that has some people worried it could be the home to future data centers. But Alicia Seeley with City Planning says there are obstacles to future data centers in that area.
10: The road 2670 North. And if you go out there, it's a very, very small private road. It has no curb and gutter. It's not sufficient for fire access or emergency vehicle access.
2: The area is about 10 acres in size. There are homes on one side of the property, and residents have expressed concern about noise and visual impacts if warehouses are built. The developer has proposed trees and a stone wall to mitigate those concerns. The council will hold a public hearing on September 22nd and could vote on the proposal October 6th.
1: A controversial golf ad has been pulled. It features a man pushing a woman to the ground when she tries to grab a club. And it promotes the Callaway brand and features YouTube golf channel Good Good.
3: Callaway, which acknowledges it approved the ad, is now cutting ties with Good Good entirely, ending a three-year partnership. And it's pledging $1 million to groups working to prevent violence against women. The company's saying these actions do not undo the harm caused or excuse our role in it. Good Good is also stepping away as title sponsor of a PGA Tour event this fall.
1: ABC's Hannah Batas says Good Good co-founder Garrett Clark says the ad was supposed to spoof the 2025 harm?
2: Well, it technically came out in 2025 at the Toronto Film Festival, but it was released nationwide here in 2026.
1: Yeah, the movie Obsession, with players being possessed by an evil golf club. You know, I get that companies are trying to market to be edgy and get attention, but sometimes they... seems like they're common sense.
2: Yeah, it kind of fails them. And then they find out.
1: That's right.
2: Well, the roadways have been moving pretty well this Friday morning, but there are some areas that are seeing a volume increase, and we'll check on those when we check traffic next.
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8: Starting to see some light volume increase in West Valley. Northbound Bangor Highway heavier now, but scattered delays from 4100 south up to the 201 freeway. Also a little slower approaching 3500 south on Mountain View Corridor. Eastbound on the 201 freeway, regular delays approaching 7200 west. But I-15, still no slowdowns through Utah and Salt Lake counties. Aubrey?
14: We're still seeing good speeds on I-15 as well. If you're traveling from Ogden into Salt Lake, that'll still take you about 30 minutes. And if you're up on Highway 89, that's looking really good. Legacy Parkway, the West Davis Corridor, it is getting bunched up if you're trying to get into Hill Air Force Base at the South Gate and the West Gate. And if you're going through Parley's Canyon right now, that right lane is slowing down if you're trying to turn onto Highway 40. I'm Aubrey Withrich in the KSL Traffic Center.
15: Temperatures will cool a little bit today. Look for a high of 92 and isolated storms in the afternoon and evening. Tomorrow, 81, chance for storms, some of these could be strong. 80 degrees on your Sunday, that's nice, and isolated storm chances. From the KSL Weather Center, I'm Matt Johnson.
1: Right now, 73 degrees downtown. 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
16: Apparently, parents now become so bedraggled after 18 years of raising kids, they don't know what to do without them. You send the kids off with a pat on the fanny to go start their lives, and after they vacate the house, some parents are lost. There's suddenly two people just staring at each other. Most empty nesters do figure things out, but it's especially tough for helicopter parents, the ones who insert themselves into every aspect of their children's lives. An empty minivan can feel like a silent earthquake that destroys the foundation of their lives. Who are they supposed to be if they're not parenting? Well, the answer might come from an empty nest coach. Oh yes, a trained and certified empty nest coach. The Wall Street Journal reports they get $250 an hour counseling parents how to deal with being all by themselves. This is empty nest coach Jay Ramsden.
17: Give yourself some patience and grace. Being a parent is hard enough.
16: For some reason, in his videos, this guy is always walking, but he says that if you're suffering emotionally from the newly found quiet in your life, first, you might want to stop referring to it as an empty nest.
17: But I heard one the other day. It was, I'm a parent of free-range adult kids. They're still part of the flock. They're just in a different part of the forest.
16: That's pretty good. This coach for parents of free-range children offers weekly sessions at $250 a pop. He has 50,000 subscribers on TikTok. And he points out a lot of helicopter parents try to hover after their kids leave, but eventually they'll find hobbies, they'll change careers, or set goals to discover new interests that'll replace the nonstop blur of parenthood.
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2: 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The three things you need to know this hour. First,
4: Utah election officials say voters should expect business as usual despite the legal fight over the Trump administration's mail voting changes. I'm KSL News Radio's Eric Cabrera.
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20: Starting to get heavier now, eastbound on the 201 freeway approaching 7200 west and northbound Mountain View corridor through West Valley. I-15, though, still calm between Ogden and Provo. I'm Cormac Bone in the KSL Traffic Center.
21: A chance for isolated storms today, but stronger storms possible tomorrow. I'm Matt Johnson.
1: 73 degrees at the KSL Common Spirit Health Studios.
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22: ABC News, I'm Sherry Preston. As search teams continue looking for survivors in Nepal, there are worries about possibly more flash flooding and mudslides like the one that killed over 500 people this week. ABC's Britt Clennett is in Kathmandu.
0: Helicopters have been whirring overhead, ferrying in supplies and pulling out survivors simply because so many roads and bridges have been washed away. American help is already rolling in, a pledge of $500,000. But this is a gigantic task hampered by monsoon rains and more warnings that landslides and floods could strike again.
22: Almost 1,000 people are still unaccounted for. Two LaGuardia air traffic controllers left work early on the night of the deadly collision between an Air Canada plane and an emergency vehicle earlier this year. Now, ABC News has learned the FAA wants the controllers fired. Two pilots were killed in the collision. Jury deliberations begin for another day in the Lindsay Clancy murder trial in Massachusetts. She killed her children but says she was suffering from postpartum psychosis at the time. This is ABC News.
2: Top tech companies say AI is only a few months away from being a major threat.
1: Former FBI Special Agent in Charge Rich Frankel joins us live. Rich, it's an interesting thing to me that they're asking the world to do something. Can't they do something?
5: Well, it's gotten to that point now that there's just so much different AI out there, and the threat of AI is growing dramatically. I think it's growing by the day. And when I say the threat, I mean the changes in AI. And because it's always changing, it's always growing, and it's actually learning from itself, which is the way it's supposed to, these companies have to work with others because they may find some way to fix their issue. But as soon as they fix that issue, another issue is going to pop up, which could be closer to this other company. So basically, they want to take all the companies, have them work together. And on top of that, you know, we're talking about the larger companies here, you know, the Fortune 100s, the Fortune 500s. But the AI threat is, you know, is out there for the Fortune 5000s. You know, that threat could be basically an issue to all companies out there, as well as our grid and infrastructure and our government agencies.
2: Rich, what specific cyber attacks are they worried about? Are they worried about state actors? Are they worried about single people? Or are they worried about the actual AI doing it itself? Because we had the issue a couple of weeks ago where they were just doing a practice test and it got out of its own box and did a cyber attack.
5: You nailed it on the head. All three and probably 50 other ones that you and I can't even come up with at this point. But the threat of nation state actors, you know, we actually talked about this, I think yesterday, with the Chinese hacking going on. And it took them from 2018 to now for them to do the hacking that they did. With AI, that could, instead of it being years, this could be days and months, as how quick they could get into that hack. And could we then be able to protect it that quickly? So that's one of the issues.
1: Is there any organization in place, Rich, that would bring the world's AI companies together? Because I'm sure one of the concerns is, well, we don't want to change and restrict our AI if China isn't. Or if someone else isn't.
5: That, you're right. And right now it would just be the UN and through their, you know, through their sub agencies and subcommittees there. But that is a big issue. If we, you know, curtail our stuff, but the others don't, now we put ourselves behind the eight ball. And then we have the other issue, though, is that AI technology is getting so advanced out there. Some of the companies themselves have actually said, we're going to curtail our own company's ability to do this AI and push it out and make money because we don't know if we can control it. And if we can't control it, how can we control those who we give it to?
2: Is there going to be a need to turn some critical infrastructure back to analog?
5: They've actually talked about that in the last hit the water supply industry, I think, up in the northwest of the United States. The FBI and CISA were putting out directions that you need to go back to analog, that you have to make sure that you know how to turn on and off your switches by hand, because if we have to take you offline, you have to be still able to operate. And they do have those switches that are analog. They just don't use them anymore. So they had to actually go back and retrain themselves on how to operate their systems.
1: Wow, that's fascinating, Rich. Thank you for your time. Rich Frankel with us, former FBI Special Agent in Charge on the In-Depth at 15 and 45.
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20: Westbound Pioneer Crossing, very slow, approaching Mountain View Corridor. That's due to construction. Looks like there's only one lane getting through there. Eastbound on the 201 freeway, also pretty dense now, approaching 7200 west. And northbound through West Valley on both Mountain View Corridor and Bangor Highway, getting pretty heavy, approaching 3500 south. Aubrey?
14: We're still seeing good speeds on I-15 if you're heading between Ogden and downtown Salt Lake City. I am seeing some slowing if you're on the city streets throughout Bountiful and Woods Cross. That's probably just to school starting in those areas. And if you're up on Highway 89, Legacy Parkway, or traveling the West Davis Corridor, those are all looking good. We do still have some slowing in that right lane if you're trying to turn onto Highway 40 from eastbound I-80 in Parley's Canyon. Attention property managers. Customers judge your property in the time it takes to park. 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Seal coating, crack sealing, striping, patching across the Wasatch Front. 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I'm Aubrey Withrich in the KSL Traffic Center.
21: KSL 7-day forecast. You start things out today on the warm side, 92, mostly cloudy, with a chance for storms in the afternoon and evening. 81 tomorrow, scattered thunderstorms likely, some of them could pack a punch. 80 degrees is all we get on Sunday. We've got isolated storm chances. Mostly cloudy on Monday, 83, with a 30% chance. Clearing out on Tuesday, 86, mostly sunny. 83, mostly clear skies on Wednesday. Next Thursday, partly cloudy and 84. From the KSL Weather Center, I'm Matt Johnson.
1: Right now, 75 degrees downtown. The 7-day forecast brought to you by Performance Automotive, Bountiful. You know, what's interesting, too, is that these leaders of these huge tech companies like Google and Microsoft and so many others, OpenAI, are saying we need the world to come together and the window is closing. And I think to myself,
2: well, they're right, because if this is going to be an arms race, right. Like, now you understand the arms race. Like, well, we need data centers. Well, we can limit AI if we don't build the data centers,
1: yeah, right?
2: Except for what if somebody else does?
1: Right. And so I'm thinking, how do you get the bureaucracy of the UN to move quickly when the window is closing? I mean, you have an international emergency. Yeah. The creators are telling us this is an emergency. So we need to move quickly and be on the same page. And that's the hardest thing for people to do, is move quickly and be on the same page.
2: A system that's not designed to make quick decisions, yeah, like this now may have to make a quick decision.
1: Wow. We'll follow this, of course, and share with you any new updates here on KSL News Radio.
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2: 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PayPal shares fell after the company announced some major companies were no longer interested in taking it over. Advent International and Stripe were looking to buy them out for more than $53 billion, but Bloomberg News says it could be because the company has struggled to regain its footing since the pandemic. I know that everybody I know uses Venmo, not PayPal.
1: Yeah.
2: Only a very few use PayPal, people I know
1: both.
2: Anymore. I still have both,
1: yeah,
2: but most of it's through Venmo.
1: As more people struggle to afford things, more of them are flocking to discount stores. We're seeing it change the market already. Burlington Coat Factory, for instance, which has more than just coats, is opening 20 new stores across the country. USA Today says the chain is set to open 100 new stores by the end of the year. Wow.
2: Starbucks is changing an ingredient in some of its new drinks after baristas complained about coughing, sneezing, and breaking out into hives when they used it. The new line of blended refreshers have blending powder, which is supposed to preserve the slushy's integrity.
1: Hmm.
2: The New York Times says the chain pulled it from the recipe and does not plan on bringing it back. It makes you wonder, if it gave the people making it hives, what about the people who drank it?
1: Well, yeah. It might have been something that was only an irritant if inhaled, not ingested, but who knows? Yeah.
2: Interesting.
1: Let's see what the futures are doing. The Dow futures up 99 points. That's about 0.2%. The S&P futures up 7. That's 0.1%. NASDAQ futures down 38. That's also just about 0.1%.
2: Well, we've got traffic building on Bangor Highway. A first little bit of slowing on I-15 in the Murray area. We'll check your commute next.
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20: It is just a little slow. Northbound I-15 right after the south interchange, but otherwise looking good from Provo to Salt Lake. Westbound Pioneer Crossing, extra slow with construction. Only one lane. Those delays start as you pass Redwood Road and reach all the way over to Mountain View Corridor. And northbound on Mountain View Corridor in West Valley, still pretty slow at 3500 south. Aubrey?
14: I-15 still moving great from Ogden into downtown Salt Lake City. I am seeing it getting a little bit more crowded on the city streets in Ogden, especially 12th Street and 31st Street as you're heading over to I-15. Other than that, though, things looking pretty good in Weber and Davis counties. I'm Aubrey with Rich in the KSL Traffic Center.
1: We've got a chance of rain today, about a 40% chance and a high of 92. Today is the last forecast day in the 90s for the next seven anyway. Tomorrow is our best chance of rain, 70% chance of thunderstorms tomorrow. We'll only get up to 81 degrees Sunday. We've got another chance of rain and we'll stay around 80 degrees. Then on Monday, it looks like it'll be mostly just clouds. Some of the rain will have moved out by then. We'll stay in the 80s. Sun comes back out Tuesday, Wednesday, Thursday, and we stay in the 80s. Right now, it's mostly cloudy and 75 degrees downtown.
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2: It's 7 o'clock on Utah's Morning News. I'm Andy Farnsworth.
1: And I'm Amanda Dixon, KSL's top story on the 7 o'clock report.
2: An investigation is ramping up this morning to try and find out why well over 100,000 people spent part of last evening without power in southern Utah.
1: The power is back on this morning, but finding the cause of the blackout could take some time. KSL News Radio's Brianna Willis begins our live team coverage. Brianna?
11: Amanda, more than 14,000 households in Washington County went hours without power yesterday evening. Blackout started after 5 p.m., and it was just after 10 p.m. power started returning by using scheduled rolling blackouts, says Dixie Power's Chief Operation Officer Colin Jack.
12: And let a home cool, let an area of town cool off and then shift to another area of town. All of us within our individual systems will be working through that.
11: Rocky Mountain Power says it could take days or even weeks for them to finish their investigation. Heat has been cited as a previous issue for outages, and temperatures in St. George yesterday reached up to 104 degrees. Live, Brianna Willis, KSL News Radio.
2: Right after the power outage began in southern Utah, a local water company began asking people to conserve water. KSL News Radio's McKenna Rodriguez continues our live team coverage. McKenna?
13: 15 yesterday, Dameron Valley Water Works announced that the loss of power was affecting water infrastructure countywide. They did tell residents that their water tanks were full, but conservation is still necessary for ensuring the county has enough water for essential needs or in the case of a fire. A power outage could stop the electric pumps that move water into the tanks, which is what prompted the water company to call for immediate conservation. Reporting live, McKenna Rodriguez, KSL News Radio.
1: KSL's top national stories this hour. Over 100 companies that deal with AI systems are uniting and calling for more defenses to prevent AI attacks. ABC's Sophie Flay has a closer look.
15: This morning, a new and urgent warning about artificial intelligence from the very companies developing it. More than 100 of them, including fierce rivals OpenAI, Google, Microsoft, and Anthropic, signing an open letter warning that AI-powered cyber attacks are about to get far more widespread and far more sophisticated. The letter warns, "We have a limited window to strengthen cyber defenses," and says the services that communities depend on, from hospitals to water treatment plants, are at risk. The companies are calling for a global-wide effort to strengthen cybersecurity, urging governments to protect the most vulnerable targets. The threat is already here. Hackers have targeted water utilities in at least 7 states, and in some recent attacks, the hacking tools were written by AI. In one case that rattled the industry, an AI agent broke out of its testing environment and hacked another company. Bill Gates this week sounded a new alarm of his own.
16: AI could empower criminals to create bombs, bioweapons, and computer viruses. There's no plan to ease the entry into the AI era, and not even a plan to have a plan.
15: Gates, long a tech industry optimist, is now predicting AI will cause massive unemployment, white-collar jobs going first, and he warns even the best-case transition will be one of the most turbulent times in human history. It's a striking shift, because just 3 years ago, Gates insisted the risks could be managed, telling our Rebecca Jarvis slowing down AI development would be a mistake.
16: If you just pause the good guys and you don't pause everyone else, you're probably hurting yourself.
17: Gates says if the transition is managed well, the good will outweigh the bad. But as those companies warn in their letter, the window to manage that transition may be closing soon.
1: We will continue to follow this story and let you know if the government responds to the letter.
2: A Canadian man was arrested in Utah, accused of using other people's money to buy video games. KSL News Radio's Michelle Rowe has the details.
26: Police say 52-year-old Canadian Wee Quinn of Alberta was attempting to use fraudulent tap-to-pay methods to buy Nintendo products at a GameStop in Sandy. Police say thieves do this by stealing people's financial information to purchase gift cards to buy the electronics before shipping them out of the state. In this case, investigators say the GameStop employee was aware of the scam practice and said she needed authorization for the purchase. Quinn said he would go to Home Depot while he waited. Police were at the store when he returned. They searched his car and found a bag with gift cards and papers mapping out plans to visit more retailers. Quinn was booked into the Salt Lake County Jail on suspicion of several financial crimes, including unlawful use of a financial card. Michelle Rowe, KSL News Radio.
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27: We had some rain yesterday. That was kind of nice. American Fork picked up a quick 0.61 from a thunderstorm that blew up over the lake and moved into the mountains. Pleasant Grove right there with them, 0.42. Magna also saw a storm come in off the Okers, 0.31. Quarter inch for West Valley. Cedar Hills picked up 1800s. And the Salt Lake Airport doing 0.18.
1: Matt says some more isolated storms could move through today, but expect to see widespread thunderstorms when a cold front moves in on Saturday.
2: First look traffic on the 7 o'clock report. Here's Cormac Bone.
20: Delays have cleared out for now on I-15, so it's once again problem-free between Ogden and Provo. Eastbound I-80, though, that right lane pretty full as you approach the U.S. 40 turnoff. I'm Cormac Bone in the KSL Traffic Center.
1: Local child care groups are not happy with cuts being made to child care subsidies, leaving parents and children in limbo. The Department of Workforce Services is limiting the income limit for those who can utilize their child care subsidies from 85% of the state median income to 65% starting October 1st. Christina Robles is with the Utah Community Coalition for Children and owns five child care centers. She says 90% of her clientele use this subsidy.
0: If you're buying a house and you they're looking at, a loan officer's looking at how much you can afford, they say that 30% of your income should be towards your home, right? So if 30% is going towards your home and 37% is going towards childcare, that's 70% of your income between those two. That leaves you with 30% of your income to be able to do anything.
1: Now they are trying to contact local lawmakers to stop the change. A video petition is up on their socials.
2: University of Utah leaders are investing in on-campus living, but they're struggling to fill the rooms. KSL News Radio's Tammy Kikuchi reports.
4: In fact, there are more than 900 empty beds at the U this school year. The school recently opened a brand new residence hall that included new amenities to attract students, like a climbing wall. It also has four in-house dining options, a gaming lounge, and storage for skis and snowboards. University spokesperson Rebecca Walsh says they want more students to live on campus.
5: We know that students who live on campus have a better experience. They have greater success in their classes. They make connections in that first year that can't be duplicated if you're commuting to campus.
4: But Walsh says downtown apartments may be appealing because they are less expensive and there's a shuttle service twice a day. The university has a goal to get a quarter of the student body living on campus by 2027. Tammy Kikuchi, KSL News Radio.
1: There's been a shakeup in leadership over the BYU football program just 1 week before the team's first game. KSL News Radio's Randall Jepson has more.
6: BYU head coach Kalani Sitake has been dropping comments in the media over the past couple of weeks that there's some friction maybe between him and leaders in the athletic department over how much support the football team has been getting. And now the school confirms to KSL Sports that Sitake will no longer report to athletic director Brian Santiago. Instead, he falls under BYU Advancement Vice President Keith Vorkink. The school released a statement saying these adjustments reflect the school's commitment to invest in their student athletes. It also says Brian Santiago will remain the athletic director and will oversee all other sports except football. Randall Jepson, KSL News Radio.
2: We do have a local college football team playing tonight. The Weber State Wildcats kick off their season on the road against Northern Colorado. This is the first game under new Wildcats head coach Eric Kerr. The team features roughly 80 new players as the team rebuilds. Good luck to the Wildcats.
7: Good luck,
2: tonight.
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2: 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Love where you bank. Here's Cormac Bone.
20: Heaviest congestion is still westbound on Pioneer Crossing from Redwood Road over to Mountain View Corridor due to that construction. Also slow northbound on Mountain View Corridor as you leave that intersection. And then in Salt Lake County, it's northbound Bangor Highway. Still seeing some light delays at 4100 South and 3500 South, but I-15 remains a smooth drive through Utah and Salt Lake counties. Aubrey?
14: If you're traveling I-15 from Ogden into downtown Salt Lake City, that's a good drive so far. It's probably going to take you about 30 minutes to get there right now. If you are traveling on SR-193, there is still some pockets of slowing as you're heading up to I-15 and from 2000 West down to the West Davis Corridor there. Once you get onto the West Davis Corridor, that's looking good. Traveling through the canyons right now, Ogden Canyon, Weber Canyon, that looks good. Parley's Canyon, still a little bit slow if you're trying to turn onto Highway 40 from eastbound I-80. 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I'm Aubrey Withrich in the KSL Traffic Center.
27: KSL hourly forecast. Temperatures start out this morning in the low to mid-70s at 7 a.m., mild with a light, light south breeze, mostly cloudy skies. By the lunch hour, 87, south breeze, and cloudy. By the afternoon and evening, I've got some scattered thunderstorms possible that'll pop up. Some of those could linger into the overnight. From the KSL Weather Center, I'm Matt Johnson.
1: Right now, mostly cloudy and 75 degrees downtown. We've got a story coming up. I love this story. It gives a whole new meaning to the phrase walking down the aisle.
2: Okay.
1: It's the aisle of a plane. 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
2: A common summertime pest has been almost absent this year, and they aren't sure why.
7: With the mild winter we had last year, we were expecting a really bad grasshopper year because of the drought and grasshoppers needing green plants to eat.
2: KSL greenhouse host and USU Extension professor, associate professor Ton Bettis says he's only seen one grasshopper this year. He says it could be that everything was too dry when it was time for the bugs to hatch, so their population suffered when they didn't have enough to eat. There was also a large April frost that could have knocked many of them out. We have a texter say, I have many grasshoppers in my yard and currants.
1: Oh, really? Huh. Wow. NASA is preparing to launch a new space telescope this weekend.
9: The Nancy Grace Roman Space Telescope has the same size mirror as the Hubble Orbiting Observatory, but with 100 times its field of view.
19: It's going to really revolutionize astronomy.
9: NASA's Bear Witherspoon.
19: What we are scheduled to do and have to do is have a 5-year mission life. But if we launched really well, we're going to double that. Maybe triple that.
9: If the weather cooperates, the bus-sized telescope will be headed off to a deep space orbit point nearly a million miles from the Earth.
1: ABC's Jim Ryan says the launch is set for Sunday morning, and Jim will join us live at 7:45 to give us some more details about this historic launch.
2: Now, it's Movie Show Friday, and one of the new movies in theaters is Coyote vs. Acme.
21: After almost being buried and later resurrected, Coyote vs. Acme has finally seen the light of day. The story follows Wile E. Coyote as he hires a two-bit lawyer in Albuquerque to sue the Acme Corporation.
22: Have you been horribly injured by a product made by the Acme Corporation?
21: As they dig deeper into the case, they uncover a conspiracy that puts the entire cartoon world in danger.
23: Acme has knowingly been making dangerous products.
21: As popular as the Looney Tunes are, they have struggled in the modern box office. However, this film managed to hit the sweet spot between whimsical comedy and cartoon real-world interaction.
24: What is up, Doc?
21: The movie stays true to the authentic characters without playing too much into campy explanations. And the slapstick comedy makes me chuckle like a kid again watching Saturday morning cartoons.
25: You're looking at the guy who is taking on the biggest corporation in the world.
21: Coyote vs. Acme is a much-needed breath of fresh air in this cynical world.
28: I'm here for the pantsless modeling gig.
21: Coyote vs. Acme gets 4 giant cartoon mallets out of 5.
2: I watched this with my 2 younger boys, and we had a blast watching
1: you
2: it.
1: You said you really loved this one.
2: And it feels like, it's not a sequel to, because it's not in the same world, but it feels like the first movie feels like a sequel to Who Framed Roger Rabbit, which I loved back in the late 80s.
1: Yeah.
2: And my only concern with Coyote versus Acme is that I just don't know how many kids watch Looney Tunes now.
1: Right,
2: like so the younger kids.
1: The, yeah.
2: So people my age and first. Older would be like, oh, and my younger kids I have made watch old Looney Tunes cartoons. But yeah, our big move, we'll review that on the movie show today from 11 to 1. And we're also going to talk about the Dog Stars. And so I'll tell you about that coming up later this hour, next hour.
1: 8:45. Trending this hour on the 7 o'clock report, a new Miss USA has been crowned, and she's a mom.
29: There she is, Miss America.
1: Justice Kelly took the crown home to Virginia. It's the first time the state has taken it home since 1970. Kelly is also a foster mom of 2 and currently pregnant. The pageant only started allowing mothers to compete this year. Well, then wouldn't she be Mrs. USA? Or maybe there
2: unless she's
1: one.
2: Not married.
1: Yeah, I thought she was married. Anyway, okay.
2: Well, KSL News Time, 7:14. The three things you need to know this hour. First.
11: Investigations begin today into what caused a power outage covering all of Washington County. But answers may take days or even weeks. I'm KSL News Radio's Brianna Willis.
1: Second, Spanish Forks mayor is pushing back against opposition to a proposed data center that would go in a warehouse that's already built but currently sitting empty.
2: Third, traffic and weather together.
20: Heaviest traffic still westbound Pioneer Crossing approaching Mountain View Corridor, but I-15 remains a smooth drive all across the Wasatch Front. I'm Cormac Bone in the KSL Traffic Center.
27: Cooler today with isolated afternoon and evening storms. I'm Matt Johnson.
1: Right now, cloudy and 75 degrees at the KSL Common Spirit Health Studios.
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3: I'm Sherry Preston. Thousands of police and rescue teams continue searching for survivors in Nepal and Tibet after that catastrophic flood swept away entire villages. Among the missing, a couple from New Jersey on a religious retreat. Their neighbor is hoping they're found.
8: I'm devastated because I've known them and they're a very nice couple, very friendly. We get along very well.
3: They're among the 100 still missing. The official death toll, more than 500. ABC's Britt Clennett is in Kathmandu.
10: Helicopters have been whirring overhead, ferrying in supplies and pulling out survivors simply because so many roads and bridges have been washed away. American help is already rolling in, a pledge of $500,000. But this is a gigantic task hampered by monsoon rains and more warnings that landslides and floods could strike again.
3: More storms expected in this country. The Northeast got hammered on Thursday. Now it's the South's turn.
12: Heavy rains could fall in parts of Virginia, South Carolina, North Carolina, and Savannah, Georgia. This is a level 2 out of 4. You could see 3-inch per hour rainfall rates. That adds up really quickly. That can flood streets. So just know that if you're in Raleigh or Wilmington, just watch out for that. Columbia, South Carolina, too.
3: ABC Chief Meteorologist Ginger Z. Today marks 6 months since the U.S. and Israel began the war against Iran, a conflict President Trump promised would last about 4 to 6 weeks. ABC Chief Global Affairs Correspondent Martha Raddatz on what's happening in the Strait of Hormuz.
13: Iran, of course, is still firing at ships. The president on Thursday once again insisting Iran is feeling the pressure after his warning of devastating economic sanctions on the regime. But so far, the Iranians have shown nothing but defiance.
3: President Trump declaring Canada a terrible trading partner, then announcing that he's changing the name of Lake Ontario to Lake America. Ontario has had that name for 400 years, Canada says, and changing it would be difficult. 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
1: A couple having some pre-wedding jitters asked if the pilot on their Southwest airline flight to Las Vegas could help them out. The flight crew went into action at 30,000 feet, and of course it was posted to social media.
15: We have decided that we are going to hold a ceremony here on our flight.
1: Can you imagine hearing that? We're going to hold a ceremony here on our flight. The bride wore a veil made of toilet paper and walked down the aisle from the back to the front of the plane.
2: The pilot told the passengers he's been a minister for over 30 years, but had never done something quite like this before. Then the pilot had the couple recite their vows.
16: Forsaking all other.
17: Forsaking all other.
16: Amen.
17: Amen.
16: Congratulations to the new couple.
2: Now, how official that is, I don't know, but we did learn that the couple officially tied the knot in Las Vegas the next day, yeah. So they are married regardless.
1: It'll make a good story.
0: Hey, I'm John Smith from 103.5 The Arrow, and I've got your music news in a minute. Queen taking Freddie Mercury's final film concert to IMAX. The legendary band's July 27th, 1986 performance in Budapest was in front of 80,000 fans, with another 45,000 listening outside, and will now be seen by millions more in the upcoming and aptly titled Queen Budapest. Queen's last film concert with Freddie Mercury included Bohemian Rhapsody, We Will Rock You, We Are the Champions. Look for that in October. And yes, you get to see Freddie in a crown and cape. Tool frontman Maynard James Keenan underwent hip replacement surgery this week after the joint suddenly gave out while he was touring in Europe in July. Keenan says he finished that tour with a perfect circle in pain and using a cane. But with roughly 27 shows in 18 countries scheduled from September to Christmas, canceling a tour with Tool really isn't on the list. Think about that. At 62, the guy just got a new hip, went right back to planning a tour, and he'll be back on stage on September 20th. Finally, Beyonce donating $1 million to earthquake relief efforts in Colombia, with that money going towards organizations providing food, shelter, and other essential supplies. That is music news in a minute or so. Here on KSL News Radio, I'm John Smith reporting.
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20: Heavier congestion now eastbound on the 2100 north in Lehigh from 3600 west over to I-15. Westbound Pioneer Crossing still pretty heavy with that one lane from Redwood Road over to Mountain View Corridor as well. In Salt Lake County, it's Bankator Highway with our worst delays, northbound approaching 4100 south, and then scattered from there up to the 201 freeway. I-15, though, still calm from Provo to Salt Lake. Aubrey?
4: Yeah, and we have no delays on I-15 if you're traveling between Ogden and downtown Salt Lake City either. That's looking good. I am seeing some slowing on Highway 89 if you're coming from Harrison Boulevard down to I-84 in Uinta. And if you are traveling on SR-193 heading up to I-15 from State Street, that's looking pretty slow as well. You're going to have to wait a few minutes there if you're trying to get onto I-15. And still seeing it slow if you're up in Parley's Canyon trying to get onto Highway 40. That right lane is still looking a little bit slow traveling from on eastbound I-80. 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I'm Aubrey Withrich in the KSL Traffic Center.
27: KSL 7-day forecast. You got 92 today. Isolated storm chances in the afternoon and evening. Some of those storms could linger in the overnight. Saturday, I got a cold front colliding with tropical moisture. Look for thunderstorms likely and a high of 81. 80 degrees, isolated storm chances on Sunday. Monday, mostly cloudy, 30% chance, 83 the high. Those 80s will hang on next Tuesday, Wednesday, and Thursday. Really nice in the temperature department. From the KSL Weather Center, I'm Matt Johnson.
1: Right now, 75 degrees downtown and mostly cloudy. The 7-day forecast brought to you by Performance Automotive Bountiful. We have six monitors in the booth. So we're always seeing news all morning long while we're here. And I've just been watching these videos over and over of the floods in Nepal. And it just hurts my heart, Andy. Sometimes you can see, you know, there are people walking there. And there's no way that they could have lived with that. With buildings just flattened right next to them. And
2: no warning. No warning. Time.
1: No.
2: I mean, you almost just hear it and then look and say, okay, yeah, this is it.
1: My husband and I were talking about a family challenge we're having yesterday, and he said, you know, we need to just count our blessings. At least we're not facing a 160-foot wall of water. We don't have family members.
2: I feel for the families who still don't even know, because there is a chance that some people that were caught in the flood survived, and it may take some time to find them, you know.
1: Yeah.
2: And to find and in the meantime, you just died. Have to, yeah.
1: Yeah, that lack of knowledge would be so difficult. So our thoughts are with everyone who's affected by that. And even just, you know, it's one of those things that it makes you count your blessings and just be grateful that you're not enduring something that catastrophic. Like the people with the earthquakes in Colombia and Venezuela, just horrific things down there.
2: It doesn't stop.
1: Yeah, it doesn't stop.
2: Unfortunately.
1: We are going to take a look at money news and see where the markets are right before the opening bell coming up next on KSL.
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9: 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EV drivers are less likely to default on their loan payments, 50% less. A new report from the Natural Resources Defense Council and Atlas Public Policy says they're also likely to have higher loan rates.
1: More Americans are heading to the dollar store. Dollar Tree and Dollar General have seen sales boom in recent months. Sales were up 3.5% in its most recent quarter.
9: Crumbl, the Utah-based cookie giant, is laying off more corporate employees. The Salt Lake Tribune obtained a layoff notice from a soon-to-be former employee, which said in the statement that it is a restructuring thing.
1: Let's get a look at your money at this moment, just ahead of the opening bell. The Dow futures up 74, that's a tenth. The S&P futures up 7, that's almost a tenth. NASDAQ futures down 36, that's also just a tenth.
9: Well, not a lot of delay this morning. We do have some slow spots on city streets. No shock, we've got some delays in the Saratoga Springs Eagle Mountain portion. We'll check on that coming up next.
1: Well, we have stories in the news, it seems, all the time about concerns about tech, about AI, about... And I know that this is of particular concern if you're a business owner.
9: Yeah.
1: Because it's not just you personally. It's not just, you know, how it will affect your personal life. It's how it will affect your business and your employees.
9: Yeah.

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6: Got some more congestion northbound through West Valley, especially on Bangor Highway from 4700 South up to 3500 South. Mountain View Corridor still just a little slow at 3500 South as well. Both directions of the 201 freeway getting pretty heavy in Magna with that construction zone between 8400 West and 7200 West. But I-15 still calm from Provo to Salt Lake. Aubrey?
7: Things are looking good if you're traveling over in Weber and Davis counties on I-15. No delays from Ogden into downtown. It is a little bit slow and go as you're coming down the hill from South Ogden into Uinta over to Highway I-84. Just give yourself a few extra minutes there. And if you're on SR-193 trying to get onto I-15 from State Street in Clearfield, that's looking pretty slow right now as well. You're going to want to give yourself a few extra minutes. 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I'm Aubrey Woodrich in the KSL Traffic Center.
1: Today we'll get up to 92 degrees. Today's the last day in the 90s for a while. The high today, 92, and we'll have rain. We have a chance of thunderstorms today. The best chance of rain, though, looks like tomorrow. We'll have widespread showers tomorrow, and we'll only get up to 81 degrees, 80 on Sunday with more rain. And it starts to clear out as we start next week, and we're going to be in the 80s. All next week. We don't get back into the 90s after today, but right now it's 75 downtown.
0: Amanda, somebody texted in, thanks for the perspective this morning. There are definitely challenges happening personally, but they pale in comparison to the devastation happening in Nepal, Colombia, and elsewhere. So somebody just wanted to say they appreciated
1: that
0: perspective.
1: Text. Yeah.
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0: Good morning. 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
1: Spanish Fork Mayor Mike Mendenhall is giving his take on a proposed data center that would go at the mouth of Spanish Fork Canyon inside a warehouse that's currently sitting empty.
0: KSL News Radio Spencer Mahan has been following the story and has this morning's update.
9: Just over a week after a heated meeting about a proposed data center in Spanish Fork, Mayor Mike Mendenhall says the facility could be a, quote, opportunity for the city, end quote. In a post on Facebook, he went on to say, I feel it warrants moving forward to see if a private business can deliver on what they are proposing to put into an existing 1 million square foot building. Many people turned up at that meeting in opposition of the proposed data center created by Volition, which is based out of Provo. In that meeting, they ultimately tabled discussion about changing Title 15 of city code until September 1st, which would allow a facility like this to be built. Spencer Mahan, KSL News Radio.
1: In Salt Lake City, the council will vote on a proposal to rezone some parcels of agricultural land, and that has some worried about the possibility of more data centers being built. But KSL News Radio's Tammy Kikuchi reports the person asking for the rezone does not have a data center on their wish list.
10: The request calls for a little more than 9 acres of land on the city's west side to be rezoned from agricultural to light industrial use. Alicia Seeley, principal planner with the city, says there is a neighborhood adjacent to the

0: site, but the applicant has made some concessions to address their concerns.
1: Tree plantings, a sound wall, and other things to mitigate whatever future light industrial use goes onto the property, mitigate kind of those noise impacts and externalities.
0: There is a small road to the site, but it's not sufficient for emergency or fire vehicles. The City Council will listen to public comment on September 22nd and could vote on the rezone on October 6th. Tammy Kikuchi, KSL News Radio.
2: KSL's top national stories this hour. Emergency workers are doing all they can to find any more survivors after the devastating flash flood that wiped out communities in Nepal along the Chinese border. Here's ABC's Britt Clennett.
3: It was a mountain giving way. Investigators, including the U.S. Geological Survey, they say it started with a massive avalanche of ice and rock, basically breaking off the north face of Langtang Lerung. That's one of the towering peaks right on the Nepal-Tibet border. Now, that collapse slammed into the valley below and triggered this seismic activity so strong that it actually was mistaken initially for an earthquake.
2: The water swept away entire villages, and the number of missing Americans keeps rising.
4: Utahns with ties to Nepal are watching the rising death toll and worrying about their loved ones in the area. KSL News Radio's Brianna Willis has more.
5: Sunil Pandey is from Nepal but now lives in Utah. He has been trying to make contact with friends and family but says cell service is down.
6: There are many hundreds of these casualties.
5: Dean Cardinal guides trekking expeditions in Nepal and founded the nonprofit Human Outreach Project. After spending time in the country, he says he has been able to contact friends and they are doing okay.
7: Things come hard and things aren't easy, but they are also some of the happiest, friendly, most giving people that you'll ever meet.
5: Cardinal says he has a trip planned to Nepal next month and expects he'll be starting a fundraiser or humanitarian project. Brianna Willis, KSL News Radio.
2: There are new concerns this morning about the country's stockpile of defensive weapons. Details from ABC's Hannah Batta.
8: In Europe, a shortage of U.S. Patriot missiles is being described as beyond critical. The shortage is largely due to the U.S. war with Iran, but it's raising concerns of what could happen if Russia attacks a NATO country. The Patriot missiles can shoot down Russian ballistic missiles, and concern of the shortage comes as today marks 6 months since the initial U.S. and Israeli attack on Iran.
2: The U.S. recently canceled an exercise with South Korea, partially citing the demand on U.S. forces in the war in Iran.
4: First look traffic now, and here is Cormac Bone.
9: It's been a nice drive still on I-15 between Ogden and Provo. Volumes are increasing, though, a little bit in West Valley, northbound Bangor Highway from 4700 South up to 3500 South. I'm Cormac Bone in the KSL Traffic Center.
2: A federal judge has again blocked a Trump administration rule that would give the Postal Service a greater role in overseeing mail-in voting. The decision just weeks before ballots are expected to be mailed for the midterm elections. ABC's Dave Packer has the update.
10: A federal judge is blocking key parts of a new Trump administration rule limiting mail-in voting. Judge Indira Talwani says the rule is likely unconstitutional and would be practically impossible for states to follow before the midterm elections. The rule would give the Postal Service greater authority over mail-in ballots, including verifying voter eligibility. The decision's likely to face another appeal.
2: The dispute will likely return back to the Supreme Court.
4: Utah election officials say they're moving ahead as usual, even as the legal fight over President Trump's mail voting order continues. Weber County Clerk Ricky Hatch says uncertainty this close to November is the real concern.
11: Doing anything this close to an election is crazy, because elections, you want consistency, you want control, you want predictability, and last-minute changes don't fall into any of those categories.
4: For now, Hatch says Utah voters should plan to vote as they normally would, and election officials will notify them if anything changes.
2: A bill that currently has bipartisan support would require influencers to be transparent if they are being paid by a foreign government to amplify political messages. KSL News Radio's McKenna Rodriguez joins us live now. McKenna?
12: Andy, this week, Florida Representative Anna Paulina Luna introduced the Foreign Propaganda Disclosure Act. She says, as an influencer, voicing your own political opinion is one thing, but being paid to push a message from a foreign government is another. She says it's a way that foreign entities try to divide America and ruin its national security. This bill would regulate those influencers and require that they register with the government first. Utah is no stranger to influencers, and for years it's been a hub for mommy bloggers. More recently, Utah has garnered more influencer attention with the with the reality show The Secret Lives of Mormon Wives. Reporting live, McKenna Rodriguez, KSL News Radio.
4: Golf company Callaway is in hot water following a controversial ad. Part of the ad shows a man pushing a female golfer to the ground when she tries to grab a club, saying, "Do not touch my new driver." More from ABC's Hannah Baton.
13: The backlash was instant. Critics saying it depicted violence against women, and the ad was pulled. Clark says it was a scripted skit, spoofing the horror movie Obsession with players being possessed by an evil golf club.
4: The ad featured YouTube golf channel Good Good. Callaway says it's cutting ties for good and is promising to donate $1 million to groups working to prevent violence against women.
2: Delays increasing on Mountain View and Bangor Highway heading through West Valley. We'll check your commute coming up next.
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2: 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Here's Cormac Bone.
9: Got some light delays northbound I-15 in Springville at the US 6 interchange, but otherwise you look good from Provo all the way into Salt Lake. Northbound in West Valley, though, volumes are still persistent on Mountain View Corridor and Bangor Highway from 4100 south up to 3500 south. Eastbound on the 201 freeway, also pretty slow at 7200 west. Aubrey?
21: We are starting to see a little bit of southbound delay if you're traveling from the North Interchange into downtown Salt Lake City. And before that, though, everything's looking good on I-15. I am seeing some slowing as well if you're trying to go up towards the Capitol on Victory Road on Highway 89 in North Salt Lake. That's looking a little bit slow. And coming out of Parley's Canyon on Foothills Drive from about 215 all the way over to Sunnyside Avenue, that's going to be slow. In Parley's Canyon itself, that right lane is still a little bit slow, but it is looking better than it was even just 10 minutes ago. 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I'm Aubrey Woodrich in the KSL Traffic Center.
22: Tropical remnants from the eastern Pacific will start moving into the state today. Look for cloud cover, highs in the low 90s, and isolated thunderstorm chances in the afternoon, evening, and overnight. For your Saturday, a cold front will collide with this tropical moisture, producing thunderstorms. Some could be strong. From the KSL Weather Center, I'm Matt Johnson.
4: Right now we have some clouds and 75 degrees downtown. Coming up, we'll talk to Jim Ryan in Dallas about NASA's next big thing they're preparing to launch. 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
0: It wasn't exactly letting the cat out of the bag. For months, President Trump joked about a third term, and by now, we know this is the way he rolls. He says something that's seemingly outrageous, insists he's just joking.
1: It will be the greatest honor of my life to serve, not once, but twice, or three times, or four times.
0: And his aides all go, ha, ha, ha, ha, joke, and they wonder if he's serious. And eventually he admits that he is. Let's take over Canada, Greenland, Panama. But this time no one's laughing. Everybody at the White House knew he'd covet a third term, and here we are. President Trump telling NBC's Kristen Welker yesterday, he's not joking. There are ways to get around the Constitution, which says a president can only be elected twice.
3: There's been some discussion about the possibility of Vice President J.D. Vance running perhaps at the top of the ticket, with President Trump running in the number two slot and then swapping if they were to win.
0: Is it constitutional? Sketchy. You'll definitely hear this is unprecedented. But this has been done before in Russia. Yes. Banned from a third term, Vladimir Putin got one of his cronies, Dmitry Medvedev, to run for president. They're buds. Here they are playing badminton together.
23: Успехов в этом прекрасном виде спорта.
0: Here's a video of them lifting weights, working out together. Big, strong, like bull. When he won in 2008, Dmitry Medvedev appointed Putin as prime minister. You can guess which one of them was calling the shots, and 4 years later, Putin ran again, and he's been living in the presidential palace ever since. For 4 years, they called it a tandemocracy. Tandem, like a bicycle built for two, and ocracy, because it's a form of government. Should it come here, President Trump would be 87 on his last day in office, unless he wants a fourth term.
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2: 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The three things you need to know this hour. First,
26: Spanish Fork Mayor Mike Mendenhall says he wants to give the data center proposed at the mouth of Spanish Fork Canyon a chance, despite the opposition. I'm KSL News Radio's Spencer Mahan.
4: Second, Utah election officials say they're moving ahead as usual, even as the legal fight over President Trump's mail voting order continues in the courts.
2: Third, traffic and weather together.
9: Northbound I-15 slowdowns in Spanish Fork are due to debris in the road at the US 6 interchange. We also have delays northbound I-15 approaching 3300 south. I'm Cormac Bone in the KSL Traffic Center.
27: A chance for isolated storms today, but stronger storms possible tomorrow. I'm Matt Johnson.
4: Right now, cloudy and 73 degrees at the KSL Common Spirit Health Studios.
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28: ABC News, I'm Sherry Preston. The war in Iran going on for half a year now.
29: It's been 6 months since the U.S. and Israel launched massive strikes against Iran, wiping out its conventional military and killing more than 3,600 Iranians, according to human rights activists in Iran, including 165 people after an elementary school was struck, most of them children. All of this loss in a war the president said would be over in a matter of weeks.
28: ABC's Martha Raddatz. Thousands expected at a march on Washington today in support of voting rights. The Defend the Vote rally will take place at the Lincoln Memorial and coincides with President Trump's ongoing attempts to limit mail-in voting. In Nepal, the search for survivors from the devastating mudslide continues. The death toll more than 500. The Artemis II crew will receive the Congressional Space Medal of Honor today during a ceremony at the agency's Johnson Space Center in Houston. This is ABC News.
2: Let's go in depth now. The Florida's Kennedy Space Center is preparing for another big liftoff.
4: ABC News national correspondent Jim Ryan joins us live. What's this? Is it a satellite?
5: Yeah, it's a satellite, but it's also a camera, and it's an observatory, the Nancy Grace Roman Space Telescope. It is scheduled for launch on Sunday morning. That's when the window will open. Of course, weather might not cooperate. There might be some other technical issue. They could scrub it, but at least for now, the plan is to send Nancy Grace Roman Space Telescope off into

0: space, and it will start taking some fabulous new images of the universe.
1: Jim, is it named after the Nancy Grace I think it is?
0: No. Okay. NASA's first chief of astronomy was Nancy Grace, Dr. Nancy Grace, called the mother of the Hubble Space Telescope. And in fact, this telescope, named for her, is sort of the successor to Hubble. Hubble is still out there doing its job, but and the Roman Space Telescope has a similar mirror. It's about the same size, 7 feet across, Andy, but the field of view is much wider. So think of it this way. Your high school yearbook, you had your picture on page number 76, and then someplace else in the book, they had a composite, a whole picture of the group, right? A panoramic view. So yes, the Hubble gives us the individual photo. The Roman Space Telescope will give us the whole panorama.
2: So what will it be studying? Anything in particular?
0: Well, it's looking at exoplanets. Those are planets beyond our own solar system. Looking for those and maybe finding some place where humanity might go to live someday in the future. Looking at that, looking at dark matter out there, looking at explosions and the birth of stars, the death of other stars. Lots and lots of data, 1.4 terabytes of data every day. And all of it will be available to the public.
1: Jim, is this one that's going to sit in orbit, or is this one that's going to continue on out of orbit and just kind of go into space?
0: A little of each. Here's how it works. They launch it, and it is inserted into an orbit between the sun and the Earth. And way out there, there's a point where there's equilibrium between the gravitational pull of the Earth and of the sun. And this thing will be in an elliptical orbit there on that spot, that theoretical spot. And that's where it'll stay, 900,000 miles away from the Earth. So it's not going to have its orbit decay and fall back into Earth's atmosphere the way that the Swift telescope will in a few months.
2: Boy, that's just fascinating. We appreciate you, Jim. Thank you. Jim Ryan joining us on The In-Depth at 15 and 45.
1: At 7:49, time for a check of traffic and weather together every 10 minutes on the nines, brought to you by UCCU. 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Here's Cormac Bone.
3: Well, that debris in the road still causing some delay northbound I-15 in Spanish Fork near the US 6 interchange. It is in that right lane, so try and get over if you can as you come through. Also in Salt Lake County, still seeing some delays northbound I-15 at 4500 south. We do have a crash as well near 114th south. They're out of traffic in the right shoulder, so as you get onto the freeway at 114th south, just give them the space as you get around them. Aubrey?
4: Well, if you're traveling from Ogden into downtown, that's looking pretty good on I-15. And until you get to about the North Interchange, and you'll slow down as you head into downtown. If you're on 215's West Belt, that's looking good. Highway 89 and the West Davis Corridor also moving at good speeds. On SR-193, it is still pretty slow if you're trying to get from State Street up to I-15. So just give yourself a few extra minutes trying to get on there. UDOT construction alert, the airport ramp from northbound I-215 to westbound I-80 will reopen Friday. Other ramps at this interchange will close next week. Visit UDOT Traffic for more information. I'm Aubrey Withrich in the KSL Traffic Center.
2: Let's get a look at the 7-day forecast brought to you by Performance Automotive. Bountiful, how you doing, Matt Johnson?
5: Hey, I'm doing good. I got mostly cloudy skies out there right now. Those clouds should stick around today. Look for a high of 92. Now, by afternoon, evening, and overnight, I do have isolated thunderstorms looking possible. Tomorrow, a cool front will clash with tropical moisture over the state. That could produce some pretty good storms. Look for a high of 81. I've got Sunday down for 80. Slight chance there, but less in the way of coverage. 83, mostly cloudy, 30% chance on Monday. Tuesday, we're still in the 80s. Wednesday, hallelujah, 83, mostly sunny, 84 and partly cloudy by Thursday. I do dare say that maybe we're done with the triple digits.
2: Will we see rain all over the state tomorrow, do you think, or just mostly here in the Wasatch Front?
5: I think the Wasatch Front, potentially as far north as the Idaho border, but most definitely central and southern Utah, where flash flood watches will likely go out.
2: Okay, very good. Thank you, Matt. Have a good weekend. Right now, it's 73 degrees downtown. Coming up, we'll get a look at money news, and we've got Cougar Tracks just ahead on KSL News Radio.
1: Well, as long as the water stays outside, Amanda, then your home is designed to have the water on the outside. It's when the water starts coming up in the inside, when it's outside of places it's supposed to be, that it becomes an issue, something we faced a couple of months ago when we had a pipe leak. But the first call and really in that moment, I was so glad I didn't have to think, oh, geez, now who do I get on the phone and how do I get a hold of them? Who should I call? I knew it right away. It was going to be Superior Water and Air, and they were there within 20 minutes.
2: Since I started calling Superior, which is like 20 plus years ago, I feel like these are my home team guys. They're my home team. So if my home needs something, I call my team. And Superior, whether it's my furnace, and we're going to be turning the furnace on before you know it.
1: Heck, this weekend, right?
2: Yeah,
1: I think it's as cold as they say.
2: 60. 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Don't you need to give your equipment in your house a little checkup?
1: Yeah. Isn't an ounce of prevention worth a pound of cure?
2: Sure.
1: And I tell you what, when you got to make a big repair, you're going to think, oh, is this something I could have prevented?
2: Yeah.
1: And that's what Superior Water and Air can do. They can also help you if you're just looking to, like, do improvement projects. Like, hey, we're going to expand. Oh, maybe we want to replace our water heater before it breaks. Mm-hmm. Maybe we want to switch to a tankless or something.
2: We did
1: that
2: years ago. Because we were having problems with one of our water heaters. We had two gigantic water heaters because our house was big. And one of them started to go out and they're like, you know, we can replace these, but you might, with a house this size, you might want to think about going with a tankless. 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
1: 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Xbox is going digital. The gaming giant says soon owners will be able to take their physical discs and download a cloud version of them. This will allow them to play the game from any console as long as they can log into their account.
2: Shrinkflation is hitting everything. The average size of a new single-family home had shrunk 11.6% over the last decade. A report from LendingTree says these homeowners are also paying more for less. The average price per square foot has gone up 71% during the same time period.
1: Cisco is embracing AI and providing each employee with an AI agent. The agent is personalized and is supposed to help each employee with mundane everyday tasks. Probably not an agent to negotiate contracts.
2: No.
1: The Wall Street Journal says the networking equipment maker has over 90,000 employees.
2: Let's get a look at your money at this moment. The Dow up 99 points. Right now we're at 53,668. S&P is up 4. The Nasdaq down 12.
1: It's time for Cougar Tracks. Here's BYU insider Mitch Harper.
10: BYU Athletics has a new organizational structure. Brigham Young University confirmed that AD Brian Santiago will no longer oversee the BYU football program. Instead, Kalani Sitake and BYU football will now report to Brigham Young University Vice President Keith Vorkink. This move comes after a month of speculation surrounding resources for BYU football. Last month at a media golf event, Kalani Sitake said in a radio interview that he's been given the challenge of doing the most with the least. Sitake, when asked earlier this month at practice for his thoughts on the resources he has for his program entering this season, said, quote, I'm going to let my agent handle all of that stuff. I'm going to focus on this year's team, end quote. BYU football kicks off the highly anticipated 2026 season in 8 days on September 5th against Utah Tech at 6 p.m. right here on KSL. With Cougar Tracks, I'm Mitch Harper on your legacy home of the BYU Cougars, KSL News Radio.
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3: Light delays northbound I-15 right after the south interchange and then approaching 13th south as well. Eastbound on the 201 freeway, seeing some heavier slowdowns now from the west belt all the way over to I-15. Also, that transition ramp from northbound I-215's west belt getting pretty full as well. In Spanish Fork, still slow northbound I-15 approaching the US 6 turnoff due to that debris that was in the right lane. Looks like they've cleared that up, so hopefully those delays start to ease out. Aubrey?
4: Heading from the north interchange into downtown Salt Lake, you'll see a little bit of southbound delay on I-15. Other than that, though, I-15 is moving great from Ogden to North Salt Lake. Highway 89 still slow and go as you're coming down the hill from South Ogden over to I-84. And if you're trying to get onto I-15 in Clearfield on SR-193, that's still looking a little slow there as well. I'm Aubrey Withrich in the KSL Traffic Center.
2: 92 for a high today with thunderstorms possible. Thunderstorms are likely tomorrow. We're going to get some rain tomorrow with a high of only 81. We'll stay in the 80s for the rest of the 7-day forecast. Sunday might see some more rain as well. Right now, mostly cloudy and 73 degrees downtown.
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1: 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This is Utah's Morning News. I'm Andy Farnsworth.
2: And I'm Amanda Dixon, KSL's top national story this hour from ABC News.
1: Dozens of tech companies at the heart of the artificial intelligence race are now joining together in an open letter warning the world about the potential dangers of AI.
2: They say governments must start making plans now to protect critical online infrastructure. We get details from ABC's Sophie Flay.
16: This morning, a new and urgent warning about artificial intelligence from the very companies developing it. More than 100 of them, including fierce rivals OpenAI, Google, Microsoft, and Anthropic, signing an open letter warning that AI-powered cyber attacks are about to get far more widespread and far more sophisticated.
2: The letter warns there is a limited window to strengthen cyber defenses. The companies are calling on governments around the world to do more to protect vulnerable targets like hospitals and water treatment facilities.
1: The investigation picks up this morning after a massive power outage in southern Utah left thousands of people in the dark. KSL News Radio's Brianna Willis begins our team coverage.
17: The blackout caused an estimated 150,000 people to go without power for several hours yesterday evening. Now Rocky Mountain Power says they're beginning their investigations, but answers could take days or even weeks. But spokesperson Jonah Whiteside says they have had issues with heat in the past.
18: We always tell people, you know, be prepared in either whether it's extreme heat or even extreme cold. Equipment can stress under those conditions.
17: Temperatures in St. George reached 104 degrees yesterday. Brianna Willis, KSL News Radio.
2: Right after the power outage began in southern Utah, a local water company started asking people to conserve water. KSL News Radio's McKenna Rodriguez continues our live team coverage. McKenna?
19: Amanda, soon after the outage began around 5:15 yesterday evening, Dameron Valley Water Works announced that the loss of power was affecting water infrastructure countywide. They did tell residents that their water tanks were full, but conservation is still necessary for ensuring the county has enough water for essential needs, or in the case of a fire. Power outage could stop the electric pumps that move water into the tanks, which is what prompted the water company, to call for immediate conservation. Reporting live, McKenna Rodriguez, KSL News Radio.
1: Utahns around the state are trying to figure out what's next following the Department of Workforce Services announcement changing the income limit for those who utilize child care subsidies. The Utah Community Coalition for Children held a meeting last night to discuss the changes. Christina Robles owns 5 daycares. She says the true cost of care per child is $1,400 a month.
20: 90% of the students that I serve or the families that I serve are on subsidized care in one form or the other. And the market rate in Kearns, Magna, and Taylorsville would never be able to allow me to charge $1,400.
1: The coalition is gathering testimonies and planning to send them off to the Office of Child and Child Care Advisory Committee to try and stop the changes.
2: Sandy police arrested a man this week for attempting to use other people's money to buy video games. KSL News Radio's Michelle Rowe has more.
21: According to the affidavit, 52-year-old Wen Quinn of Alberta, Canada, was attempting to buy 2 Nintendo Switch 2s. Police say it's a common practice to use tap-to-pay methods to buy the electronics. Thieves steal the people's payment information to buy gift cards after the purchase of the items are shipped out of state. Police say a GameStop employee who was aware of the scam stopped Quinn from stealing the switches. Instead, he was arrested while possessing multiple gift cards and plans with all the stores he allegedly planned to hit that day.
2: He was booked into the Salt Lake County Jail.
1: A common summertime pest seems to be almost non-existent this year.
22: I think personally, I've only seen 1 grasshopper this year.
23: KSL greenhouse host and USU Extension Professor Tom Betta says they're not sure where all the grasshoppers have gone.
22: It could be that, you know, during the egg hatch, it was already too dry. You know, it could be frost. We had an April, knocked a lot of them out. We just don't know.
23: Betta says because of the drought and mild winter, they were worried this was going to be a very bad year for grasshoppers. Because there are so few hoppers this year, Betta says this would be a good time to try and prevent the bugs from hopping into your yard next year. Don Brinkerhoff, KSL News Radio.
2: First look traffic in the 8 o'clock hour, and here's Cormac Bone.
3: Northbound I-15 just a little slow at the south interchange and approaching 13th south, and southbound I-15 has eased up quite a bit, but still some light delays near Warm Springs Road. I'm Cormac Bone in the KSL Traffic Center.
1: Apartments in Salt Lake City are becoming a bit more affordable, which could be part of the reason why the University of Utah is struggling to fill its brand new student housing. KSL News Radio's Tammy Kikuchi has more.
24: The U recently opened the Trailhead Student Housing that can house up to 1,447 students. But even with its enticements of an indoor climbing wall and 4 in-house dining options, it's still not full. In fact, there are more than 900 beds on campus that aren't filled. Apartments downtown are strong competition with declining rental prices, and the U has also seen a decline in the number of out-of-state and international students. Administrators say student housing offers a lot of advantages like collaboration, communication, and other things that regular apartments can't offer.
1: The U would like to have a quarter of its student body living on campus by 2027.
2: The BYU Athletic Department is going through a reorganization where the football team no longer reports to the school's athletic director. KSL News Radio's Randall Jepson has more.
0: BYU head coach Kalani Sitake says he's easy to get along with as long as you help him take care of his student athletes. And there's been rumblings over the past couple of weeks that he and athletic director Brian Santiago, they have not been seen eye to eye. Well, now the school confirms that Kalani and the football team, they will no longer report to Santiago. Instead, they fall under the direction of BYU Advancement Vice President Keith Vorkink. The school tells KSL Sports Santiago remains the athletic director, and he will still oversee all other sports programs on campus. BYU kicks off their football season 1 week from tomorrow. Randall Jepson, KSL News Radio.
1: Well, it's Friday, and that means high school football. Here's Jeremiah Jensen with a game night live preview brought to you by UCCU. 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
5: It's week three of the high school football season, and we've got a great game tonight for you on Game Night Live. The Timfew Thunderbirds host the American Fork Cavemen in a top 10 matchup in our Game of the Week. 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
1: 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Love where you bang. Let's go to Cormac Bone.
3: Northbound I-15, the only delay we've had pretty much all morning is right there at the south interchange. Just a little slow right now. We're also looking at delays eastbound on the 201 freeway from I-215's west belt over past Redwood Road, almost to I-15. Northbound Mountain View Corridor, still pretty slow at 3500 south, but Bangor Highway has cleared up quite a bit. Still some light and scattered delays from 3500 south up to the 201 freeway. Aubrey?
4: We have a pretty good drive if you're on I-15 all the way from Ogden into downtown Salt Lake City. I am seeing a little bit of slowing if you are on Legacy Parkway through Centerville heading into Bountiful, so just give yourself a couple extra minutes there. Other than that, though, things looking pretty good on Highway 89, the West Davis Corridor. If you are in Parley's Canyon, that's looking pretty good. Still just a little bit of slowing if you're trying to get onto Highway 40 from eastbound I-80. 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I'm Aubrey Wuthrich in the KSL Traffic Center.
8: Hey, temperatures running a little bit cooler today. Look for a high of 92. Isolated storms in the afternoon and evening, potentially lingering into the overnight. 81 on Saturday, scattered storms looking likely. Some of them could be strong. 80 degrees on Sunday with isolated storm chances. From the KSL Weather Center, I'm Matt Johnson.
2: 75 degrees downtown. Federal Reserve Chair Kevin Warsh has been speaking in Jackson Hole, Wyoming, and says inflation is still too high, and the central bank may have to raise interest rates in the coming months to bring it down. This is Warsh's first high-profile speech at the Fed's annual conference, and we'll continue to follow it here on KSL.
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1: 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The three things you need to know this hour. First,
19: right after the power outage began in southern Utah, a local water company began asking people to conserve water. I'm KSL News Radio's McKenna Rodriguez.
2: Second, the BYU Athletic Department is going through a reorganization where the football team no longer reports to the school's athletic director.
1: Third, traffic and weather together.
3: It's been a nice and calm Friday morning drive. Where it's been heaviest is westbound Pioneer Crossing from Redwood Road over to Mountain View Corridor due to construction. I-15 right now, no delays. I'm Cormac Bone in the KSL Traffic Center.
8: Cooler today with isolated afternoon and evening storms. I'm Matt Johnson.
2: Right now, 75 degrees at the KSL Common Spirit Health Studios.
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13: From ABC News, I'm Sherry Preston. At least 350 people have just been rescued from a hydropower tunnel in Nepal, some of them caked with mud. We've seen being pulled out. There could be as many as 100 more people inside that tunnel, workers trying to reach them. ABC's Brit has more from Kathmandu on the massive mudslide.
14: That catastrophic wall of water just sweeping away entire villages, bridges, roads, and that's what's made also the recovery effort all the more complicated and desperate.
13: The number of people killed in the mudslide, over 500. The war with Iran began 6 months ago. Since then, 16 American service members have been killed and, says ABC's Martha Raddatz,
15: more than 750 Americans have been wounded, including Sergeant First Class Corey Hicks, who survived a deadly drone attack in Kuwait. He spoke with ABC affiliate KSTP.
16: And I remember turning my head to the left and I seen the nose of that drone pop through.
15: The Hicks family says he is now struggling with short-term memory loss and PTSD, and that getting proper medical care has taken months. Hicks, they said, was concerned about the lack of medical supplies in Kuwait even before the attack.
13: The chemical tank that failed at a Washington State paper mill last May should not have been used at all. That finding the result of an inspection that took place nearly a year before the disaster, says ABC's Jim Ryan.
18: Federal investigators have dug into the records at Nippon Dynawave Packaging Company, finding that in July of last year, an inspector had found thinning of the outer wall of a tank containing a caustic chemical that not repairing it would mean a, quote, high likelihood of failure. 10 months later, the tank did fail, and 11 workers were killed.
13: Thousands expected at a march on Washington today in support of voting rights. The Artemis II crew will receive the Congressional Space Medal of Honor today at a ceremony at Johnson Space Center. This is ABC News.
1: Need a little positivity to help jumpstart your Friday? Well, here it is. The FDA has approved a drug that could double the life expectancy of those dealing with metastatic pancreatic cancer.
2: And Utah's own Huntsman Cancer Institute played a major role in moving this drug forward. Inside Sources co-host Holly Richardson joins us live. When I think of pancreatic cancer, I just think that's one of the most deadly cancers.
25: It is. Yeah. It is. And one of the reasons is because there are almost no symptoms at all until it is widespread. And so the life expectancy for many people diagnosed with pancreatic cancer is like 6 months.
2: Oh, wow.
25: So it doubles this to almost 14 months. But I have to note, too, that this is the same cancer that Ben Sasse, the former senator from Nebraska, announced that he had in December of 2025. So just last year, he was given 3 to 4 months to live. He was on this experimental drug. He's still around. And he said his tumors have shrunk by about 75%.
2: Wow.
1: Wow.
25: Yeah. It's like a miracle drug,
2: and
25: right? When they announced. They did.
2: And Huntsman played a role.
25: They did. They were some of the early, they were one of the places that did the early trials. So they have now several years of saying, hey, look, we've got this.
1: There may be some patients here that benefited from it.
25: There are,
1: it
25: we know there are Utah patients who've survived a couple of years on this drug when they were also given this 4 to 6 month diagnosis.
2: Okay. Will this drug be able to treat any other kind of cancer, or is it just for pancreatic?
25: So they're already looking at, can we take this type of technology? Because what it's doing is like a glue. It's like binding to the tumor in a way that they were specifically targeting. So they're looking at it already in forms of lung cancer and some other things as well. Yeah,
1: well, that would be great if this becomes the backbone that then branches out into a bunch of other cancer treatments.
25: Yeah, so this is, again, really great news in the cancer community, and Huntsman played a big part of it. We're going to have somebody from the Cancer Institute join us at 10:20 this morning.
2: Wow, I look forward to that. Thank you for that, Holly. Inside Sources, they'll chat with this researcher from Huntsman about the major development. That's 10:20 this morning on Inside Sources.
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3: Been a pretty smooth and easy drive this Friday morning on your freeways. I-15 clean from Provo all the way up into Murray, and then you get some light delays from 4500 South up to the I-80-201 interchange. Eastbound on the 201, a little slow as you come over the I-215's West Belt Interchange. Mountain View Corridor and Bangor Highway really easing up now through West Valley. Aubrey?
4: Things are moving good on I-15 from Ogden into downtown Salt Lake City. If you're up on Highway 89, that's looking good. Just a little slow and go from Harrison Boulevard down to I-84. And then if you're trying to get into Hill Air Force Base, that South Gate and the West Gate still looking a little bit stacked up right now. 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I'm Aubrey Withrich in the KSL Traffic Center.
8: KSL 7-day forecast. You got 92 today. Isolated storm chances in the afternoon and evening. Some of those storms could linger in the overnight. Saturday, I got a cold front colliding with tropical moisture. Look for thunderstorms likely and a high of 81. 80 degrees isolated storm chances on Sunday. Monday, mostly cloudy, 30% chance, 83 the high. Those 80s will hang on next Tuesday, Wednesday, and Thursday. Really nice in the temperature department. From the KSL Weather Center, I'm Matt Johnson.
2: Right now, it's mostly cloudy and 75 degrees downtown, and the 7-day forecast brought to you by Performance Automotive Bountiful.
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2: 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PayPal shares fell after the company announced some major companies were no longer interested in taking it over. Advent International and Stripe were looking to take over for more than $53 billion. Bloomberg News says it could be because the company has struggled to gain its footing since the pandemic.
3: As more people struggle to afford things, many of them are flocking to discount stores. I do that, Andy. I mean, I shop more discount stores.
4: I know, but we've always been in discount store family.
3: Yeah, we probably have, too.
4: We're just welcoming more of our friends to it with us.
3: That's true. We're seeing it change the market. Like Burlington Coat Factory is opening 20 new stores across the country. USA Today says the chain is set to open 100 new stores by the end of the year.
2: Starbucks is changing an ingredient in some of its new drinks. After baristas complained about coughing, sneezing, and breaking out into hives when using it, don't worry, it's not the pumpkin spice. It's a new line of blended refreshers that have blending powder, which is supposed to preserve the slushy's integrity. New York Times says that Starbucks pulled it from the recipe and do not plan on bringing it back.
3: Let's get a look at your money at this moment. The Dow is up 12 points right now, just a fraction. We're at 53,576. S&P is up 1, just a fraction. So the markets are flat. The Nasdaq down 13. That's less than a tenth of a percent. Let me just check oil. Oil is down 61 cents. We're at $82.93 a barrel.
2: Well, we've got some slowdowns on Foothill and a little bit on the 201 freeway to update you on. We'll check your commute coming up next.
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4: Eastbound on the 201 freeway, still slow between the West Belt and I-15. We also have the regular delays in Magna. Eastbound approaching 7200 west. In Utah County, still trouble on Pioneer Crossing, westbound from Redwood Road all the way over to Mountain View Corridor, and eastbound on Pioneer Crossing, a little troublesome trying to get onto I-15, but no slowdowns on I-15 right now from Provo all the way to Salt Lake. Aubrey?
5: I-15 moving good from Ogden into Salt Lake City. That'll take you about 30 minutes right now. Up on Highway 89, just a little bit of slowing coming down the hill from South Ogden into Uinta. And if you're on the West Davis Corridor, Legacy Parkway, both of those are moving at good speeds. It is looking a little bit slow still if you're trying to turn onto Highway 40 from eastbound I-80 in Parley's Canyon. And if you're coming out of Parley's Canyon on Foothill Drive over to Sunnyside Avenue, that's looking slow and go there as well. I'm Aubrey Withrich in the KSL Traffic Center.
6: Today, we've got a chance of rain. We'll get up to 92 degrees. That is the last 90-degree day in the seven-day forecast. Wow. So tomorrow is the most likely day for rain. We're going to see rain all along the Wasatch Front tomorrow and in central and southern Utah. They're watching out for flash flooding because of the strength of some of these storms. Tomorrow, we'll just get up to 81 degrees. Sunday, 80 degrees with some rain sticking around. And it looks like we start to clear out on Monday, and we should have sunshine by Tuesday and Wednesday, but we're going to stay in the 80s.
7: Okay, 80s is nice for early September because it'll be September on Tuesday.
6: That's right. It's September, Andy. The summer is gone. Right now, it's mostly cloudy and 75 degrees downtown.
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3: Good morning. KSL News Time, 8:30. KSL's top story this hour.
6: A growing number of Americans are now listed as missing in Nepal after a massive glacier landslide sent a wall of water down a canyon, destroying several villages.
3: We're also hearing from Utahns with ties to Nepal and their growing concerns. KSL News Radio's Brianna Willis begins our team coverage.
10: Sunil Pandey moved to Utah from Nepal and tells KSL he's been trying to make contact with relatives and friends with no success.
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10: Dean Cardinal is an outdoor guide and humanitarian. He says after spending time there, he wanted to give back. He's helped in major disasters there before.
12: We did solar power support after the earthquakes.
10: Cardinal says he'll be making a trip next month to survey the damage and expects he'll be setting up fundraisers and projects. Brianna Willis, KSL News Radio.
6: ABC's Brooke Clennett is in Nepal this morning, seeing the destruction firsthand, and she continues our team coverage.
13: Helicopters have been whirring overhead, ferrying in supplies and pulling out survivors simply because so many roads and bridges have been washed away. American help is already rolling in, a pledge of $500,000, but this is a gigantic task, hampered by monsoon rains and more warnings that landslides and floods could strike again.
6: Search teams are digging through homes filled with mud, hoping to find more survivors. Hundreds of people are still listed as missing. We will continue to update this story both on the air and on our website, ksl.com.
3: Brand new this morning, another federal judge has ruled on President Trump's executive order regulating mail-in voting. ABC's Sophie Flay has the details.
14: A judge has blocked the Trump administration's new rule that would restrict voting by mail. The temporary order blocks the Postal Service from increasing its oversight of mail-in voting. The judge saying it would be practically impossible for states to comply with the rule for the upcoming midterm elections. Experts say the battle over the new rule will likely end up at the Supreme Court.
6: What do Utah voters need to know with all the back and forth in the courts over mail-in ballots? KSL News Radio's Eric Cabrera asked Weber County's top election official.
15: For now, don't change how you're planning to vote. Weber County Clerk Ricky Hatch says counties here are moving ahead under the current system.
16: For right now, we're moving along so the voters are going to get their ballots. They're going to be able to mail them just like they've done it in the past, or return them in Dropbox or come vote in person just like they've done in the past.
15: Hatch says changing election procedures this close to November would be difficult, but if a court ruling or federal requirement forces a change, voters will be notified.

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1: Not everyone is happy President Trump is temporarily lifting tariffs on certain foreign imports of beef. Bill Bullard is the CEO of a cattle company and says the president's move is a big mistake because it hurts U.S. ranchers and consumers.
2: We need to determine how much of the inflated beef prices is a result of retailers and packers exercising monopolistic power in the marketplace and capturing more than their competitive share of the beef value that consumers are willing to pay.
1: The tariff removal on beef will last 90 days.
3: A bill that currently has bipartisan support would require influencers to be transparent if they're being paid by a foreign government to amplify political messages. KSL News Radio's McKenna Rodriguez has more.
4: This week, Florida Representative Ana Paulina Luna introduced the Foreign Propaganda Disclosure Act. She says, as an influencer, voicing your own political opinion is one thing, but being paid to push a message from a foreign government is another. She says it's a way that foreign entities try to divide America and ruin its national security. This bill would regulate those influencers and require that they register with the government first. Utah is no stranger to influencers, and for years it's been a hub for mommy bloggers. More recently, Utah's garnered more influencer attention with the reality show The Secret Lives of Mormon Wives. McKenna Rodriguez, KSL News Radio.
1: First look traffic. Here's Cormac Bone.
5: I-15 looking clean and clear between Ogden and Provo. Eastbound on the 201 freeway, though, still a little slow as you try to get onto the freeway. I'm Cormac Bone in the KSL Traffic Center.
3: Spanish Fork Mayor Mike Mendenhall says he thinks the city should give a proposed data center at the mouth of Spanish Fork Canyon a chance because it would go in a warehouse that is already built but is sitting empty. KSL News Radio's Spencer Mahan has been following the developments and has the update.
6: You might remember that just over a week ago, the city council's meeting stretched deep into the night as many people voiced opposition to a possible data center in the city. In a post made to his personal Facebook, Mayor Mike Mendenhall thanked residents for showing up and voicing their opinions on the proposed data center. He said in that post, the proposal in front of Spanish Fork City Council is a, quote, opportunity for the city.
3: The next city council meeting is September 1st.
1: A mostly vacant area of Salt Lake City might be rezoned from agricultural to light industrial use, and that has some people worried it could be the home to a future data center. But Alicia Seeley with City Planning says there are obstacles to future data centers in that area.
7: The road 2670 North, and if you go out there, it's a very, very small private road. It has no curb and gutter. It's not sufficient for fire access or emergency vehicle access.
1: The area is about 10 acres in size. There are homes on one side of the property, and residents have expressed concern about noise and visual impacts if warehouses are built. The developer has proposed trees and a stone wall to mitigate those concerns. The council will hold a public hearing on September 22nd and could vote on the proposal October 6th.
3: A controversial golf ad has been pulled. It features a man pushing a woman to the ground when she tries to grab a club. And it promotes the Callaway brand and features YouTube golf channel Good Good.
8: Callaway, which acknowledges it approved the ad, is now cutting ties with Good Good entirely, ending a three-year partnership. And it's pledging $1 million to groups working to prevent violence against women. The company's saying these actions do not undo the harm caused or excuse our role in it. Good Good is also stepping away as title sponsor of a PGA Tour event this fall.
3: ABC's Hannah Bataz says Good Good co-founder Garrett Clark says the ad was supposed to spoof the horror movie Obsession with players being possessed by an evil golf club.
1: Well, we've got a little bit of slowing on the freeway. It's only the 21st South Freeway, it looks like, but City Street still have some slow spots to update you on when we check traffic and weather together next.
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5: Really starting to clear up now in West Valley. Some light delays on Mountain View Corridor approaching 3500 South. Bangor Highway, almost no slowdowns. Maybe as you approach 4100 South northbound. I-15, no slowdowns from Provo into Salt Lake, but westbound on Pioneer Crossing, still pretty slow from Redwood Road over to Mountain View Corridor. Aubrey?
12: Well, things are looking pretty good for drivers on I-15 heading from Ogden into downtown Salt Lake City. Still seeing a little bit of slowing on SR-193 right around the stoplights as you head up to I-15. So just give yourself some time if you're traveling from West Point up to I-15. And Highway 89 still seeing pockets of slowing as well from Harrison Boulevard down to I-84. At UTA, it's never just a ride from point A to point B. We move independence. We move purpose. We move memories. We move what matters. You. Plan your trip at rideuta.com. I'm Aubrey Withrich in the KSL Traffic Center.
13: Temperatures will cool a little bit today. Look for a high of 92 and isolated storms in the afternoon and evening. Tomorrow, 81. Chance for storms. Some of these could be strong. 80 degrees on your Sunday. That's nice. And isolated storm chances. From the KSL Weather Center, I'm Matt Johnson.
3: Right now, let's see where we are. We're at 75 degrees downtown. What's the big movie you're going to tell us about, Andy?
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1: 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The three things you need to know this hour. First,
3: Utah election officials say voters should expect business as usual despite the legal fight over the Trump administration's mail voting changes. I'm KSL News Radio's Eric Cabrera.
4: Second, Utahns with connections to Nepal are doing what they can to reach loved ones and find ways to send help after the devastating flash flood there.
1: Third, traffic and weather together.
5: Just a touch of slowdowns right now, northbound I-15 at 13th South. We also have eastbound delays on I-80 in that right lane approaching the US 40 intersection. I'm Cormac Bone in the KSL Traffic Center.
6: A chance for isolated storms today, but stronger storms possible tomorrow. I'm Matt Johnson.
4: 75 degrees at the KSL Common Spirit Health Studios.
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7: ABC News, I'm Sherry Preston. Jurors in the Lindsey Clancy murder trial are beginning their first full day of deliberations. 9 women and 3 men deciding whether the Massachusetts mom intentionally murdered her 3 children in 2023. Defense attorneys say she was suffering from postpartum psychosis at the time. ABC's Deborah Roberts is at the courthouse.
8: The judge in this case praised those jurors who have sat through 21 days of intense and often disturbing testimony, saying he's never seen one more focused on the facts. Well, now, of course, we'll see how long it takes them to sort them all out.
7: In Washington,
9: if I can show,
7: thousands taking part in a rally at the Lincoln Memorial today, protesting voting rights they say have been stripped under President Trump. More than 300 people pulled from a hydraulic plant tunnel in Nepal. They were rescued after the mudslide that killed at least 500. The Congressional Space Medal of Honor being given to the crew of the Artemis II mission in Houston shortly. This is ABC News.
1: Well, it's Movie Show Friday, and this week, the big movie is The Dog Stars.
10: Here, it's just us trying to hold on to what was. But out there, it's kill or be killed.
1: Yeah. It's actually set in Denver.
4: Did you like it?
1: I did.
4: Oh, okay.
1: Now, I'm not a huge... I don't always enjoy survivalist movies, but this one kind of got me. So, it comes from Oscar-winning director Ridley Scott, and Oh my gosh, he has directed some of these, ones that I'd forgotten he directed. He's done so many. But this one, and it does have a dog in it, by the way, but it actually stars Jacob Elordi, Josh Brolin, Guy Pearce, and Margaret Qualley. So it's set in Colorado in a near future after a flu pandemic wipes out a huge chunk of humanity. Wow. So who's left are just trying to survive. And that's what you heard Josh Brolin saying in the clip. He's kind of like, at one point, Jacob Elordi says to him, like, you like love this because he was a survivalist. He was one of those guys that kind of has his own bunker in the woods. Exactly. But Elordi's a mechanic and he's a small plane pilot who has hope that there's more to life than what it is in just defending a small piece of turf. But Josh Brolin, and then later as you meet Guy Pearce and you meet Margaret Qualley, Guy Pearce feels the same way as Josh Brolin and Margaret Qualley kind of feels the same way as Jacob Elordi. But I got really involved in this story, and the vistas that you see over Colorado are gorgeous because he flies this Cessna 182 plane. And first of all, it gave me flashbacks to being in the traffic plane for all those years. Very similar type plane. But, you know, he flies over these Colorado vistas. And so even although downtown Denver is like kind of overrun and it's, you know, the wasteland where just a few survivors and there's this roving group of thugs that are working their way up. They call them like the Reavers or the Marauders or something like that. And that was the part they didn't really explore too much. Most of it was just kind of interpersonal stuff. And it wasn't a super fast movie. There was a lot of survival stuff. Like at one point, Elordi's plane kind of crashes, but it doesn't destroy the plane. Mm-hmm. But he doesn't have a runway to take off. So he's got to cut down trees. He's got to move rocks to make a strip that's long enough for the plane to get back up in the air.
4: Would Aiden like it, do you think?
1: I do think he would. It's not the fastest movie, but there's plenty of action and there's plenty of kind of wry humor in it. You know, there's again, it's a small cast and there's some other stuff I don't want to give away till you watch the actual movie, but, It wasn't perfect, but there's plenty of action and some great tension. So, but there's also this week a movie that I loved, but when I told you about it, I thought you were going to be more excited, but then you, and it wasn't just you, because a couple of other people were like, oh, okay.
11: It's based on Roadrunner,
1: yeah,
11: right?
1: Coyote versus Acme. I was so excited
11: You love
1: about
11: cartoons,
1: this.
11: Andy, more than most people I know.
1: I do. I love That's probably true. And I have made my kids watch Looney Tunes cartoons. They like them, by the way. By the way, you can make your kids watch stuff that they end up liking.
11: Yeah.
1: I will point that out. But we watched it together. We had a great time. It's funny. It's kind of relevant. It's got John Cena, Will Forte, but it's where the cartoons are living in the real world. So that's where it feels more like Roger Rabbit, whereas Space Jam, it was like real world people going into cartoon land.
11: Yeah, yeah.
1: It's the reverse of that.
11: Okay.
1: And I just, it was fun.
11: Is that playing all over?
1: Yeah.
11: Oh, okay.
1: It originally was never going to make it to theaters.
11: Oh, wow.
1: This was a thing. WB made it, Warner Brothers made it, and then they put it on the shelf and took a tax write-off when they were done with it, like completely finished.
11: Oh, wow.
1: And then they ended up, I don't know how they worked it out tax-wise, but they sold it to another distributor. So, and we get to see it. So I'm really glad. And I really liked it.
11: Okay.
1: And then there's a romantic comedy that Aiden might like too, but we'll see. I'll talk about all that.
11: Where are you
1: going to
11: be today, Andy?
1: We're going to be at NPS in Layton. You know, we're talking about I can't even remember the word now. The stores that aren't as expensive as the other stores where people are, discount stores where people are trying to shop. That's a great one to go to.
11: Yeah.
1: That's today from 11 to 1 on KSL News Radio. 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
5: Still only light delays northbound I-15 at 13th South, but otherwise looking really good from Provo to Salt Lake. Westbound on Pioneer Crossing, though, that's been our biggest trouble all morning, with only one lane open in that construction as you approach Mountain View Corridor. Those delays start all the way back at Redwood Road. Eastbound on 2100 North in Lehigh, also slow pretty much from Redwood Road over to I-15. Aubrey?
12: Well, right now, I-15 is moving great. If you're traveling from Ogden to downtown, there's no delays there. Where I am seeing some delay is up on Highway 89 in North Salt Lake between 2600 South and Center Street. Just give yourself a few extra minutes trying to get through there. And if you're in Ogden, South Ogden, that is, heading from Harrison Boulevard over to I-84, that's also looking a little bit slow and go there. It kind of has been like that all morning. I'm Aubrey with Rich in the KSL Traffic Center.
6: KSL 7-day forecast. You start things out today on the warm side, 92, mostly cloudy, with a chance for storms in the afternoon and evening. 81 tomorrow, scattered thunderstorms likely, some of them could pack a punch. 80 degrees is all we get on Sunday, we've got isolated storm chances. Mostly cloudy on Monday, 83, with a 30% chance. Clearing out on Tuesday, 86, mostly sunny. 83, mostly clear skies on Wednesday. Next Thursday, partly cloudy and 84. From the KSL Weather Center, I'm Matt Johnson.
11: This rain's going to feel great, isn't it? Oh, you
1: don't
11: like
1: it. Depends on if you want to be outside or not, but I like it for every other reason other than if we're going to be outside.
11: Oh, that's right. You're going to be outside. Oh, yeah. Let's see. The cloudy right now looks like we could have some rain today, in fact, which is what Matt is saying. It's 75 degrees. And the 7-day forecast is brought to you by Performance Automotive Bountiful. I was just texting my son about we're going to a Utah football game. We're going to the Utah State game.
1: Oh, wow.
11: Yeah, that's going to be so
1: many. Oh, that's going
11: to
1: be an exciting one.
11: We had to pick a day game because he works the early shift like
1: I know.
11: We
1: here's
11: do.
1: The irony. He has to work the weekend.
11: Yeah. Right.
1: Early shift.
11: So like, I can't pick a 7 o'clock kickoff. I'm not going to get him home in time. So we found a 1:30 kickoff. Like, okay, let's do that one. So,
1: it'll be a warmer kickoff at 1:30,
11: yeah,
1: too. No matter
11: so
1: what
11: too.
1: The weather is, it's going to be better than a late night kickoff.
11: So Cameron and Aiden and I are going to see the
1: Utes and Aggies. That's fun. What day is that?
11: That's, I think, the 19th of September.
1: Of September?
11: Yeah. But the first game is next Thursday. Are you ready?
1: It's sneaking. I don't think I've ever felt like August went by quick, but this year August went by quick.
11: Yeah, it did. It really did. The whole summer I felt like just sort of flew by, but I'm ready for fall.
1: Well, you're going to get the fall temperatures.
11: We're going to check money news coming up next.
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1: 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They also are likely to have higher loan rates.
11: More Americans are heading to the dollar store. Dollar Tree and Dollar General have seen sales boom in recent months. I'm not surprised by that. Sales were up 3.5% in the most recent quarter.
1: Crumbl, the Utah-based cookie giant, is laying off more corporate employees. The Salt Lake Tribune obtained a layoff notice from a soon-to-be former employee, saying that it is a restructuring thing.
11: Let's get a look at your money at this moment. The Dow futures, ups and futures. The markets have been open for an hour and a half. The Dow is up 166 right now. We're at 53,736. S&P's up 32. The NASDAQ up 125.
1: Got a little bit of slowing on I-15 still coming into downtown. We'll check your commute again coming up next.
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5: Northbound I-15, just a little bit of delay from the I-80-201 interchange up to 13th South, but that should be only the only slowdown you see from Provo all the way into Salt Lake. Where we do have heavier delays is in Lehigh. Eastbound 2100 north from Redwood Road over to I-15, and westbound on Pioneer Crossing, pretty dense now in this construction zone from Redwood Road all the way over to Mountain View Corridor. Aubrey?
12: 15, seeing no delays from Ogden all the way into downtown Salt Lake City. That'll take you about 30 minutes right now. Still seeing pockets of slowing on SR 193 as you head from West Point up to I-15 and on Highway 89 from South Ogden over into Uinta. 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I'm Aubrey Withrich in the KSL Traffic Center.
11: We've got a chance of rain today, a really good chance of rain tomorrow. Today's high will be 92, then we're down into the 80s starting tomorrow for the rest of the 7 to 81 for a high tomorrow. 75 right now. Have a great movie show, Andy.
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11: 9 o'clock at KSL News Radio. I'm Amanda Dixon. Our top story this hour, investigators are now looking into what caused a countywide power outage in southern Utah, but answers may take some time. More than 14,000 households in Washington County went hours without power yesterday evening. It was just after 10 p.m. that power started returning by using scheduled rolling blackouts. That's what Dixie Power's Chief Operation Officer Colin Jack said.
8: And let a home cool, an area of town cool off and then shift to another area of town. All of us within our individual systems will be working through that.
11: Rocky Mountain Power says it could take days or weeks for them to finish their investigation. Heat has been cited as a previous issue for outages this summer. A developer wants a rezone of about 10 acres of land in Salt Lake City's northwest quadrant. The land is currently mostly vacant and zoned for agricultural use. If the zoning is changed to allow light manufacturing, that could allow construction of a data center. Neighbors in the area are concerned about noise and visual impacts that any development could bring. The developer plans to plant trees and construct stone walls to mitigate those problems. The city council will take public comment on September 22nd and could vote on the rezone on October 6th. Our top national story this hour from ABC News. Jurors are now deliberating in Massachusetts in the trial of Lindsay Clancy. Jurors just asked to see some evidence in the case, two bags of pills and a knife. The nine women and three men will decide whether Clancy intentionally murdered her three children back in 2023. Defense attorneys say she was suffering from postpartum psychosis. Your money at this moment. Right now, the Dow is up 228 points. We're at 53,797. Coming up, we've got rain in the forecast this weekend. KSL weather is next. KSL News Time, 9:02. Mornings are for recharging.
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11: 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Love where you bang. And here's Cormac Bone.
5: Northbound I-15, just a little slow still, approaching 13th South, but otherwise I-15 looking good in both directions between Ogden and Provo. Eastbound I-80, that right lane pretty regularly full between Kimball Junction and the US 40 turnoff. 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Cormac Bone in the KSL Traffic Center.
11: Mostly cloudy today. A chance we'll see some rain. It'll be warm. We'll get up to 92 degrees. Much cooler tomorrow. Just 81 for a high tomorrow with a really good chance of thunderstorms tomorrow. Right now it's 75 degrees. I'm Amanda Dixon from the KSL Common Spirit Health Studios. 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We're Utah's news, traffic, and weather station.
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24: This is fascinating. More than 100 tech companies are now joining in an open letter warning about the potential dangers of AI. So what's so interesting about this is that many of these companies are the same ones developing AI.
25: Yeah, in the letter, they warn that AI-powered cyber attacks are on the verge of becoming more widespread and far more sophisticated, and they urge governments to do more to protect the most vulnerable, like hospitals and utilities.
24: But here's my big question. Why don't they just work together to create boundaries and safeguards? So why do they need the government to do it?
25: Well, another thing that bothers me about this is that they're always blaming China and saying, well, China is always on.
24: Right?
25: why do we do this as nations, you know, go after each other and cyber attack each other? And, you know, what's the end game? What do we gain by that? I just don't get it.
24: That's a good question, because is it just a different way to, they call it cyber warfare, right? But we're trying to cripple maybe companies. Look, yesterday I thought it was really interesting to see that the DOJ had announced that there had been cyber attacks that went back as far as 2018 is when they started infiltrating even like some of the major organizations in our country's government, including the CIA. And so now to see that you have tech companies that are saying, we've got some concerns here. I mean, I think people should really take notice of that.
25: I also think that it's helpful that they get together, that this is a joined effort. We had that recent attack within where one AI company sort of poached the other to get information.
24: Well, that's one of the things that I think that they're concerned about, right, is this idea that these AI bots broke out of their safeguards and started colluding.
25: I know, like it's like
24: a dystopian movie, right? But they did, and the bots wanted to keep it secret. Like it's really hard to not make them humanoid, right? To not say, well, they were plotting because they're not human; they're machines, but they sure act human sometimes.
25: And they're getting more and more and more sophisticated, and they're making themselves more sophisticated seemingly. Yeah. They're able to
24: this agentic.
25: It's creepy. I like AI. I like what it's done. And I tell you what, I use it more than I ever thought I would, because you can just get so much information so quickly, and you can find out. I mean, it's incredible. It's an incredible tool, and I'm glad that it's here. I am concerned, of course, that you know, that it's getting a little bit out of hand, and that we're having these competitions between nations.
24: Yeah. Well, we know the infrastructure. We know that even in Utah, we were vulnerable to having some of our water infrastructure be attacked, right? So we had that information come out relatively recently. You know, there was something really interesting that happened this week at BYU. So this is the week in between Education Week and the beginning of class. And so they do a bunch of faculty meetings. Well, one of the apostles from the Church of Jesus Christ of Latter-day Saints, Elder Gong, Garrett W. Gong, he's really been in the AI space. And he's been talking a lot about it. And I was surprised that when he was addressing BYU faculty and staff, he said, what you said, AI is here to stay. And he expects BYU to start using it. He wants them to use it.
25: Oh yeah, you have to. I mean, there's no way around it. If you don't, you're going to get way behind. There are something like 116 companies involved in this.
24: It's a lot.
25: And they're calling on the government really to say, hey, we need some safeguards in place. We need some cyber defense, and we need things available. And so they say, you know, to protect infrastructure like hospitals. Of course, if you say something like that, people are going to say, oh yeah, of course, we should jump on that and do what we can to help out.
24: So I think it's interesting. Why are they asking the government to do this and not just do it themselves? Because they could self-regulate, and maybe it is that they're like, okay, well, some of us can, but some of us won't.
25: I was going to say regulate is the reason, because if they're all told to regulate,
24: then they might file the same guidelines.
25: Right, yeah, but if you say, but if it's competition and it's, you know, let the better company win, maybe there's some less incentive for everybody to get on board and work together on this. But I think if the government comes in and puts some guardrails in place, and I think that's what they're asking for, is to make sure that something like that occurs so that we can put a handle on this.
24: So, you know, that we had, certainly we had Utah trying to do that, and the federal government is who stopped that because they didn't want states to create the safeguards. So I wonder if we might see some action now that you've got the companies themselves saying, hey, we need this.
25: Yeah, because you would almost expect the opposite, that the companies would say hands off, but they're not. They're recognizing that this is a problem. You know, I think it's interesting, and I'm getting more and more on board with the AI thing, and I think a lot of the country is as well. Because I don't, maybe I'm naive and I don't appreciate the cyber hacking and all that kind of stuff, and this, that it's getting so big. But I'll tell you, just having the information available at your fingertips is so powerful. Uh-huh. It's so helpful. We have these AI companies that are sort of competing with each other, which is great too. Competition is good. And even competition between nations is probably good. We've done so much because we're trying to stay ahead of China and vice versa, that it's probably been good, unless you consider hacking into each other and trying to knock the other down, which is not good.
24: Well, I think we are doing that. But what's interesting too, right, is like how does the cyber warfare play out? Are people hacking into banks and taking money? I think that has happened. Are we stealing state secrets? If you hack into the CIA, I would guess you probably are, right? And then you have election interference. So we know that that actually has happened. But it's, again, it's an interesting discussion here where you've got these top companies saying, hey, we've got these guardrails. We want you to put them in place.
25: And it's the heavyweights. It's the big names. It's not like somebody's left out. OpenAI, Anthropic, Microsoft. Yeah. I mean, they've got everybody that is anybody in the AI world is on board with this. And you would think that Congress would probably have some bipartisan support for this as well.
24: So they had one of the things that they said is there is a limited window to strengthen cyber defenses. And that's one of the things, too, is you think the bad guys are the hackers are ahead, I think, a lot of times of some of these companies. I don't know. You can have AI that hacks AI now, right? But you had the platform Hugging Face. That was the one where they had the bots break out of their guardrails. They signed on too.
25: When you look at what happened this week with Meta,
24: yeah,
25: you realize that we didn't get on top of the internet at some of these providers as well as we should have, and I think that we're trying to avoid that so that we don't have an $18 billion lawsuit 10 years from now, and because we didn't put guardrails on our social media the way we should have at the outset. And I think that we're looking back on that saying, okay, we have a chance now. Artificial intelligence is still in its infancy, although it's coming out. Let's try to put some things in place right now to make sure that whatever happens, it at least has some level of control.
24: Yeah, I agree with that. And the group's calling for collective action, and they're urging organization to use this shrinking window, they say, to secure critical infrastructure. And they want to make it harder and more expensive for hackers using AI tools to break in. So it's a conversation where, you know, we have a texter that already said, well, that's how Terminator started, right?
25: Right.
24: You have bots that start breaking out of their bounds.
25: Hey, I want our listeners to know that if you're watching us, it's bow tie day.
24: It is.
25: I don't wear bow ties as a rule.
24: It looks so good, though.
25: I feel kind of dweebish. But anyway, I am wearing a bow tie for the first time in many years.
24: It's bow tie day.
25: You told me the other day it was Hawaiian shirt day. Today's bow tie day. So we're going to write it out on bow tie day, which is a perfect way to talk about artificial intelligence.
24: So you've got to do it.
25: Oh, yes. Text after text, call after call, letter after letter. Your computer's down.
24: Yeah.
25: Utah homeowners are facing a barrage of requests and offers to buy their houses, even if they aren't on the market. This is weird.
24: That's a weird story. Yeah.
25: Can you do anything to silence it? 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
25: 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They have over 10,000 Google reviews, positive Google reviews. They teach you how to let go of the weight and keep it off for a lifetime without shots, pills, or a lifetime of dependency, just based on food, expert guidance, and habits that last. Soda believes that weight loss should be temporary, but the results should not be. So instead of putting you on shots and pills, they give you a commitment, or they teach you a commitment on how to eat for your body and keep the weight off. They have trained nutritionists, degreed nutritionists, and one helped me. She was great. She contacted me every week, had me fill out a food plan. And by the way, the food is something you can buy at the store. You don't have to buy it through them at all. Taught me to get the weight off one-on-one. They promised me 2 to 3 pounds a week. I lost over 4 pounds a week for 7 weeks. I lost almost 30 pounds. It was great for me. It'll be good for you too. Remember, Soda is, say it with me, state of the art.
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25: Here's a problem that hits close to home. Persistent offers to buy Utahns homes, including mine, even though they aren't on the market. And it's not an isolated thing either. It's happening time and time again.
24: It's so interesting to me. So I've gotten a few random texts over the years, but nothing like what many are experiencing. And Greg, you've gotten some of these. And so is our producer, Andy. We're going to ask him about that in just a few minutes.
25: Yeah, I get them. I would say I get one at least every month.
24: Wow.
25: And these buyers are going out of their way to text, call, email, send regular mail to homeowners, often offering to buy the home for quick or even cash. And you know, it's like, it's weird because they're reaching out. Like, I don't have my house for sale, but they
24: right.
25: say, would you be interested in selling your house in Eden
24: right.
25: or your house in Torrey? Like,
24: yeah.
25: No.
24: You can't afford it.
25: Yeah, right. That's what I usually
24: so,
25: say.
24: So, just how big is this problem, and are there kinds of offers? Are these all scams? I guess I thought they always were a scam. So is there anything people can do to silence the barrage of offers? KSL investigator Matt Gebhart actually took a closer look.
27: Somebody is calling me at least once a day, dude, to try to buy my house.
28: Kelly Stone never wants to leave her West Haven home, like ever.
27: I plan to die in this house, and then I'm going to haunt it after I die.
28: Yet for several months now, she's been getting calls, text messages, cash offers from would-be buyers.
27: And then it wasn't just me and my husband. They were also contacting our adult children.
28: It's puzzling. The home is not for sale. It's never been for sale. And she says she's not delinquent on any payments.
29: How do you feel?
27: How do I feel? Kind of irritated. And it's honestly, It's an uncomfortable feeling when you keep getting these calls on a daily basis.
0: Did she do something to all of a sudden make them start calling her?
1: I would say probably not.
28: So I took Kelly's puzzle to Lee Vallette, the director of Utah's Division of Real Estate. She says that callers can combine public county property records with information they buy from data brokers, phone numbers, emails, even family connections.
1: Yes, I think they're casting a very wide net, hoping that they are able to capture at least some folks who might be interested.
28: Is it a scam? Not necessarily. Wholesaling, investing, and offering cash for homes can all be legal in Utah. But Vallette says homeowners should be cautious, especially if somebody will not say who they are or whether or not they are licensed.
1: A legitimate business is not going to be afraid to identify themselves to you.
0: Is there any way to make it stop?
1: So, unfortunately, blocking the number doesn't necessarily make it stop because some of these folks are using a wide variety of different telephone numbers.
28: What about the federal do not call list? Well, there's a wrinkle. It specifically bans companies from calling to try to sell you something, but these callers are not selling. They're trying to buy something from you, which means those federal protections may not apply.
0: You have not one but two no soliciting signs.
28: As for Kelly, she's made it crystal clear on her front door that she does not want to be bothered. Now, if only the callers would get the message.
27: Honestly, the biggest thing that I would hope is that it would stop.
0: Investigating this one, I also had a conversation with a lawyer for the Utah Division of Consumer Protection. He told me that if businesses are calling you after you've asked them to stop, they would like to know about it. The callers may be violating state consumer protection laws.
25: It is bothersome. And, it, you know, although I have this joke with my wife, when somebody asks me if my car is for sale or my house for sale, my answer is always, everything I own is for sale. As long as you meet the, like, whatever. If you want to meet the price, our house is not for sale. But if somebody offered me enough, I'd sell it tomorrow.
24: Sure.
25: Everything I own is for sale.
24: Well, but I just thought they were all scams. Yeah. We have Andy Kep, our executive producer, in with us. And Andy, you have been getting these, and your sisters, right, have also been approached, which is so weird to me.
2: Yes. And Greg, I've had that same thought before. Yeah. You know, okay, they want to buy my house. Great. Let me give you an offer. Double the price of my house.
25: Yeah,
2: is what you say.
24: Right.
2: No, I saw Matt working on this story and actually pinged him. I said, I have dealt with the same problem. And it's to the point now where I have seriously questioned using some very choice language in these responses back to them because they won't leave me alone.
25: Right.
24: Wow.
2: But I have gotten, so like you mentioned, my sisters.
24: Yeah.
2: My sisters have never lived in the house that I own right now. They've never lived with it. They lived there. They've never had their names associated with it. They got text messages from people.
25: On your house?
2: My house.
24: That's creepy to me.
2: We got text messages. All three of us got a text message from somebody who was trying to buy my house within the course of a couple of minutes.
24: Wow.
2: And it had my address in it and everything. Wow. And they said, we want to buy your house. And I was like, what? And so they all sent me a text message back and I was like, well, this is crazy.
24: Wow.
2: My sisters did at least. I just usually report them as spam to my T-Mobile provider and delete it. But this one, I was like, you're going to get some interesting language out of me if you don't stop. But the one that's really concerned me the most, that I feel the most violated by, I guess, are the postcards I will get in the mail with a picture of my house on it. Saying, we want to buy your house at this address. And they'll have a little disclaimer at the bottom of the postcard that says, we didn't actually take a picture of your house. We just pulled this from Google Earth.
24: Still.
2: But that's still, I don't like
24: that.
2: Like
24: they're stalking you.
2: It almost is what it feels like. And yes, I know anyone can see my house from the street. I know that it's, you know, it's public or whatever. But there's just something that really irks me about getting a picture of my house in the mail. Because that just feels like stalker, serial killer vibes.
25: If it's a scam, or even if it's legit, I wonder what the end game is. I mean, do they just think people are going to go, oh, you know, I'm broke. Yeah, I'll sell it. I don't get it.
2: Some of the ones that I've gotten have offered to pay cash for my home.
25: Right.
2: And I've never engaged with them, but I can almost guarantee they're going to offer me an incredibly lowball offer and hope that I'm in such a financial distress kind of situation that I'll be like, I'll take this. Even though my house is worth so much more than this, because they can get it for really cheap, then they can either turn it for quite a profit or they can rent it out.
24: Yeah.
25: I'm not sure. But I wonder if you said, sure. I mean, did they send you a uniform real estate contract?
24: No,
25: can you sell a house based on a tax? Yeah, I'll offer you
2: Yeah. I don't know. I mean, I would be curious if any of our texters have ever gotten these and responded to them, because I refuse to engage unless it's very upset. Yeah. So I don't know, but I'm curious if somebody has like started this process before, like where did it go? But I just don't want them to know that I even got the message, because I don't want to engage at all.
24: You know, now that we're talking about it, I have gotten a couple of things in the mail. It's rare, and I've never gotten a postcard with a picture of my home on it. But there's been like a little thing, hey, we're selling homes in your neighborhood. Are you interested in selling? Right? Yeah, no. Right? So that, but that's interesting. And very few text messages, and certainly nobody going after my family saying, hey, do your parents want to sell their home?
25: Right. Yeah, that's weird.
24: That is so weird.
2: It's super weird and super uncomfortable. And one of my sisters, she has my old cell phone number from like 13 years ago. So I'm like, okay, I guess it still floats around. The other one lives in Virginia, has never had my number, has never had a permanent residence in Utah.
24: Wow.
2: Why is she getting annoyed by these people?
24: That feels
2: it's
24: stocky.
2: Harassment is what it feels like.
25: Yeah.
24: Well, I was surprised to hear that it's not always a scam.
25: Right.
24: Because I just thought flat out was a scam.
2: Yeah.
25: I owned a bunch of lots

0: on some old political sign,
1: off
0: hoping
1: highway
0: like,
1: exit or something. We pay cash for old houses.
2: Your house at blank address, right, at least the ones true. I get. They say your house in Weber County. I'm like, okay, you know, like they
3: well, there's
2: like,
3: public records.
2: I always respond like, do your homework. You
1: know? You know? Well, then they did their homework, and Andy's like, yeah, don't do that much homework.
0: No, please stop.
2: Yeah,
0: but I don't know. I mean, maybe I'll have to take a page out of Greg's book and see. Be like, okay. Yeah.
1: What's
0: pay,
1: your
0: pay me this much?
1: Offer. Yeah,
2: I always say you can't afford it, and they're like, "Well, how much do you want?" And then I tell them, and then you never hear from them.
1: Yeah,
2: that's how you get rid of them.
1: Seven figures.
2: Yeah,
1: seven
2: just
1: figures.
2: Tell them a number minimum. That you yeah. sell.
0: Minimum.
2: Remember, everything is for sale. When you think about it.
1: Thanks, Andy.
0: Thanks.
2: Hey, well, after the break, this is something cool for me. Some new developments with the Utah Supreme Court. We're expecting to learn who the governor will nominate to fill two vacancies with the court. These are two that are being created because. One judge retired and another judge quit. And there were so two judge justices will be nominated in the next few minutes, I think. More on that and my takes on who the governor picks when I find out who they are coming up.
4: 9:30 at KSL News Radio. I'm Amanda Dixon. Our top story at KSL, Utahns around the state are trying to figure out what's next following the Department of Workforce Services announcement, changing the income limit for those who utilize their child care subsidies. The Utah Community Coalition for Children held a meeting last night to discuss the changes. Christina Robles owns 5 daycares. She says the true cost of care per child is $1,400 a month.
5: 90% of the students that I serve or the families that I serve are on subsidized care in one form or the other. And the market rate in Kearns, Magna, and Taylorsville would never be able to allow me to charge $1,400.
4: The coalition is gathering testimonies and planning to send them off to the Office and Child Care Advisory Committee to try and stop the change. Our top national story this hour from ABC News. It's been 6 months since the war in Iran began, and there is still no agreement on Iran's nuclear program. More from ABC News Chief Global Affairs Correspondent Martha Raddatz, who says 18 U.S. service members have been killed since the war started.
6: More than 750 Americans have been wounded, including Sergeant First Class Corey Hicks, who survived a deadly drone attack in Kuwait. He spoke with ABC affiliate KSTP.
7: And I remember turning my head to the left and I seen the nose of that drone pop through.
6: The Hicks family says he is now struggling with short-term memory loss and PTSD and that getting proper medical care has taken months. Hicks, they said, was concerned about the lack of medical supplies in Kuwait even before the attack.
4: The U.S. claims have crippled their ability to continue a nuclear program, but the Iranians have remained defiant, attacking ships in the Strait of Hormuz. Your money at this moment. The Dow right now is up 204 points. We're at 53,773. Get ready for some rain this weekend. KSL Weather is next. KSL News Time, 9:32. 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
6: Got some very hefty slowdowns on southbound I-15 from Bangor Highway coming up toward 146 South. There may be a crash there. And we do have a crash eastbound I-80 right before Foothill Drive in Parley's Canyon. They are in the right shoulder and adding to some, or causing some pretty heavy slowdowns. They're starting to build toward 1300 East. Got an old car? 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Cormac Bone in the KSL Traffic Center.
5: Mostly cloudy today with a chance for some rain. A high of 92 tomorrow. Rain is likely, and much cooler, 81 for a high tomorrow. Right now, it's mostly cloudy and 75 degrees. I'm Amanda Dixon from the KSL Common Spirit Health Studios. 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
9: Governor Spencer Cox is getting ready to announce his picks to fill two more vacancies on the Utah Supreme Court.
10: So these are to fill two vacancies by judges who have either resigned or have left the bench. Justice Diana Hagan resigned earlier this year. Chief Justice Matt Durant will leave Monday. His service ends August 31st. So the Supreme Court was expanded, as you recall, Holly, by our legislature in the last session from to seven. The two new positions were selected by our governor a couple months ago.
9: Yeah. And they've been confirmed by the Senate.
10: And they've been confirmed by the Senate. But these are two vacancies, so our governor will have appointed a lot
9: four
10: of members.
9: Four in a couple of months, yeah. Right? Yeah.
10: And so, Justice Diana Hagan resigned. Matt Durant's leaving. So there's two more. And I was looking at the nominees. There's quite a few. Yeah, they usually give six names for every one or maybe whatever it is. But there are 12 names, and I won't go through them all. But just from my sort of brief, and I think I know all of them just from practicing law, there are three who are currently on the Utah Court of Appeals, which I always think, well, that means that there'll be another vacancy.
9: Of course, the governor will have to appoint someone else.
10: But three are on the Court of Appeals. Two of those are sort of in fast track. They were trial court judges, Court of Appeals, now on the short list for the Supreme Court. There are a couple of judges, at least three, who are currently on the district court. In other words, the trial court.
9: Will
10: create vacancies there. One's in the 3rd District here in Salt Lake County. He's from Summit County. Another one's from the 5th District Court down in, I think that would be St. George area, Iron County, Washington County. And one's from the 8th District Court out in the Uinta Basin. Very good judges, all of them. I mean, I look at this list, it's an all-star team. I don't know who the governor has selected. I'm sure they already know.
9: I know you tried to find out, but we're not enough of insiders for them to give us a heads up.
10: I was trying to get some inside information, but they were not helping me out this morning. But I would just say this, there's no bad pick from among the 12 here. That they're people with tremendous experience. And there were a couple that I didn't know very well, so I looked them up. And even the two that the governor just appointed, what, a couple months ago, have worked out well, although I haven't seen, you know, much about them. But I have heard nothing but good things about the current status of the Utah Supreme Court. And I think this, I was a little concerned, and I thought, why mess up a good thing? The Supreme Court's great. It has five justices, no problems. But they expanded it to seven. And as I looked, as we looked at the surrounding states, seven is about right for a state our size. And the fact that we'd been at five for decades, well, very, very, very long time.
9: That certainly was the argument when the legislature changed it.
10: I often think, because I don't practice at the Utah Supreme Court except maybe once or twice a year, I'm at the district court every day. Wow. And so you see where the rubber hits the road, the trial court. And I see, especially in the fourth district, if you go down to Utah County and you watch those judges down there, their calendars can sometimes, Holly, have 100 cases.
9: Per day.
10: Yeah, right, yeah.
9: Wow.
10: Per 100 in the morning, 100 in the afternoon. I mean, oh, it's awful. That gives you some idea how much attention they get. And that's why one of the judges down there in Utah County said, I'm not doing this anymore. It's not
9: the
10: fair.
9: The load was impossible, right?
10: Right. So when the legislature expanded the judiciary, they did put a couple new trial court judges. They also expanded the Supreme Court. I don't remember. I think they maybe have expanded the Court of Appeals, too. I thought at the time they were doing that we really needed more trial court judges. They decided we needed more appellate court judges also. Mm-hmm. It's going to work out. Right. I'm really okay with that. I just think the trial courts need a lot more help than the appellate courts do.
9: So one of the things while we're waiting for this announcement, one of the things that I remember from the last two who were appointed, neither one were acting judges, right? And
10: right,
9: I know there
10: right.
9: were some people with some heartburn about that.
10: Right.
9: Can you talk to us about whether you need to have previous judicial experience or not?
10: Sure. And I was not among the group that thought they had to have judicial experience.
9: Right.
10: I don't think that at all. I think you can be a senator without having been in Congress.
9: Right.
10: You know what I mean? I think that there are things you can do that. But I would also say this. Okay. If you look at the Supreme...
9: I actually have names for you. So,
10: oh, you
9: dun,
10: do?
9: Dun, dun. Yeah, we do. So Matthew Bell and Michael Menson. Those are the two that have been appointed by the governor to the Utah Supreme Court.
10: Wow. Okay. Two that I don't know particularly well. I did look up Bell. He's the one from the 5th District down in Washington County. He's been a sitting judge down there for some time. Menson is a partner at a law firm here in town, a prestigious law firm, and I don't know him particularly well. I don't know these two very well at all. I've appeared before Bell down in the 5th District, and he will be a great selection. I'm sure they both will. I just don't know Menson as well. So I think the governor has made some very good selections here. Now, there's certainly a vetting process before they even get to here.
9: Sure.
10: There's the Judicial Nominating Commission.
9: Yeah.
10: So if when there's an opening, you'll have people apply. I'm a little surprised we didn't select a woman, but that's neither here nor there, because the last two were men also. You apply, you go through the Judicial Nominating Commission.
9: Mm-hmm.
10: Then the commission gives the governor so many names, in this case 12 for two positions.
9: Sure.
10: So the governor doesn't pick from the 10,000 lawyers in Utah. The governor picks from the
9: a handful,
10: the 12 that made the final cut.
9: Right.
10: I'm on a Judicial Nominating Commission, so I've been on that group that makes the selection in the 2nd District, Weber, Morgan, Davis counties. Anyway, and then from the 12, he picks his two. And even then...
9: And they have to go through,
10: Senate confirmation process.
9: Yep.
10: I can't imagine either of these two having any issues at all.
9: But they'll appear before the Senate committee, and then they'll have that process, that vetting process. And then assuming that they get a positive recommendation from the committee, it'll go to the full Senate. So they're not done yet.
10: Okay.
9: But we do have the two names. And also, I'll note, you mentioned not having a woman. You're correct, not for the Supreme Court. But the governor also announced to fill a vacancy on the 3rd Judicial District Court, Liz Butler. So that is the retirement. The vacancy was created by the retirement of Judge Ruby Mills.
10: Oh, she was great.
9: Yeah.
10: But anyway.
9: She's retiring. So Liz Butler has been nominated for that one. But yeah, I do think it's interesting that we've got, you have one, I guess, that is currently an attorney, not a judge, and the other one who has experience as a judge from 2017, it looks like, so 10 years.
10: Right, yeah. No, he's been around for quite a while. I'm going to look them up a little bit here. Menson, I don't know as well. Bell, like you said, he's been a judge for a while. And then a good choice for the third district, which is Salt Lake, mm-hmm. Summit, and Tooele counties. Of course, the judges float around there, but that's the biggest district, obviously, by far, probably the bigger than all the other districts combined. I mean, the governor... If I don't know how hard it must be or how much time they must spend mm-hmm. interviewing judicial nominees.
9: It's a long time.
10: There's a lot of people. Yeah. And I know that he has a staff that sort of vets them a little bit, too. But when it comes to the Supreme Court, my guess is that he talked to everybody, all 12, and they really got a feel for them.
9: Yeah.
10: Probably they has do. A handle mm-hmm. on who they are and what they're about. And, you know, to get to that level, you have to be, I mean, I've never applied.
9: Top notch.
10: But yeah, you have to be at the top of your game, and they'll go through your background. Like, I mean, such things as, you know, have you defaulted on a loan? You know, do you have a shoplift case when you were 18? Yeah. I mean, not that those would hold you back necessarily, but they're going to find those things out. Yeah. They're going to look at your history, your credit history, that type of thing, and look at that.
9: Well, coming up next on Inside Sources, we're going to talk about mail-in voting because the saga continues. Another federal judge has blocked the president's executive order. So we'll have more on that after the break.
8: Murphy's Law says that if your air conditioner is going to break down this summer, it's going to be when you least expect it and at the worst possible time. And for a lot of homeowners, the fear isn't just the breakdown. It's worrying about what happens next. 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
10: I've told this story before, but in 2026, I had a New Year's resolution to lose weight. And it was going great for about a week and a half in January, and then it all fell apart. And so I contacted Soda Diet and Nutrition just because some of the folks here at KSL told me it works. I never thought a diet would work. I've never been on a diet. I never thought I would have to go on a diet because I've always been able to lose weight on my own. And for some reason, maybe it was just turning 60 plus, it just didn't work. So I contacted Soda. They hooked me up with a plan that I liked because it was based on food and not medication or anything like that, based on a conversation that I had every week with a degree nutritionist who talked to me about what I needed to do, what I could do. I filled out a diet plan every day, and it was great. And she even said, look, you don't have to buy the food through us. You can just buy it at your grocery store. It worked for me. And my wife got on board too. She said, look, if this is what you want to do and this is how you want to lose weight, I will help you. It worked for me. And I lost almost exactly 30 pounds in 7 weeks, believe it or not, back in April. And I've kept it off. And here we are almost to September. Soda worked for me. It'll work for you. SOTA 866-800 SOTA. Mention KSL News Radio. Say it with me. Soda is state of the art.
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13: Where survival...
15: 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I have nothing.
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13: 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That's Uinta, spelled U-I-N-T-A, triangle, wherever you get your podcasts. All episodes out now.

0: Well,
1: yeah, keep going.
0: Another day, another hiccup for President Trump's executive order on mail-in voting.
1: We're back with inside sources, of course. So overnight, another federal judge blocked the order, the executive order, which, you know, the Supreme Court said it could go ahead, but there was an injunction and then they lifted that. And now there's another judge who's blocked the order. So what the heck? Let's get a quick update from ABC's Sophie Flay.
2: A judge has blocked the Trump administration's new rule that would restrict voting by mail. The temporary order blocks the Postal Service from increasing its oversight of mail-in voting. The judge saying it would be practically impossible for states to comply with the rule for the upcoming midterm elections. Experts say the battle over the new rule will likely end up at the Supreme Court.
0: Again, which is where it was a couple days ago. So if you recall, this started several months ago when Trump issued an executive order that would that he called upon the Postal Service to enact a policy at policies that would sort of create some level of integrity with respect to mail-in voting and require proof of citizenship. Ask them to.
1: There's a lot more to that.
0: Right.
1: Yes.
0: Right. Ask them to do their rulemaking authority. Some Democratic states filed a lawsuit saying that's with way beyond your authority. A court agreed with them. The Court of Appeals agreed with them. The Supreme Court said, you filed your lawsuit before they'd even issued their ruling. You can challenge a ruling, but you can't challenge a request to issue a ruling.
1: Right.
0: So they said you filed it too soon. And some of the justices from the Supreme Court, the dissenting justices said, look, the executive order is so clearly wrong. Why do you have to wait for them to jump through the hoops? But I also understand that they did say, the majority of the Supreme Court, and it was just, it wasn't even after argument or briefing or anything. It was just, hey, you can't do this.
1: Because it wasn't ripe. Correct?
0: Exactly. Yeah. Yep. So they threw it out. But in the meantime, the Postal Service did enact the rule.
1: Yeah, that was a week ago.
0: It became ripe. So they refiled their lawsuit. A judge said, okay, you did it right this time, and I'm going to block the order.
1: Yeah.
0: Now they're saying, well, it's going to be appealed again.
1: Sure.
0: I think the problem, and you articulated it really well, is we're just over 2 months away from voting, and some states are sending out their mail-in votes ballots
1: next
0: pretty soon.
1: Week. Yeah, so like literally the first state starts sending them out the end of next week. So I think even if it's appealed to the Supreme Court, I think the timeliness of the issue makes it moot for this go around. I mean, you're the attorney, but that's what I see.
0: Yeah, I don't think there's any way. But I also think the Supreme Court, I don't think is going to overturn this one. I know they did before, but they did so on procedural grounds. That is to say, you filed the lawsuit before you were entitled to. Now the lawsuit's filed, and it was timely.
1: Right.
0: And
1: so now there's something they can actually debate.
0: Now, you've said something before we started the show today, which was, it doesn't affect Utah. It doesn't affect Utah.
1: Right.
0: Why do you say that?
1: So already Utah has identification on their envelopes, on their mail-in envelopes. And as I understand it, not part of the lawsuit because they were filed by blue states.
0: So oh, I see.
1: Even though
0: think we may comply with the...
1: No, we're not. I mean, it's just that we already have that information on the ballots, right? So now the Utah legislature had said we have to have identifying information on the ballots to say that you are who you say you are via either the last four of your social security number or the end of your driver's license number to verify, plus a signature.
0: So we'll luckily be a state that is probably not affected one way or the other, and we'll probably proceed with what's happening.
1: Not this election cycle.
0: Right.
1: Right. But yeah, it's just interesting. And we've had this conversation before, but under what authority does the U.S. Postal Service have to control who gets a ballot? That seems to fly in the face of the Constitution, in my mind.
0: Which says the states.
1: Yeah, that says the states control elections, right? So, I don't understand.
0: Subject to oversight by Congress if that actually becomes something necessary, but not by the president or the post office. You know, I think that mail-in voting, and I've said this 100 times, so I'll not harp on it too much. We're spoiled here in Utah because there's an incredibly high level of integrity with our mail-in voting.
1: Mm-hmm. Yeah.
0: So if you look at what we do in Utah, there's no reason to change it. Our president did vote by mail.
1: Yeah, just recently.
0: In the Florida primary the other day, because he said, well, I'm not in Florida, so I have to do it by mail.
1: Except he was there to golf, but it's okay.
0: Right. So, but I'm just saying, you know, like we don't want people voting who are not registered to vote. I don't know that mail-in voting makes that more likely to occur. In fact, it seems like we saw an audit the other day that the number in Utah was 99.8% verified. I mean, it's off the charts. And it wouldn't make any difference in any race that I'm aware of.
1: I saw the lieutenant governor yesterday on Threads posted that the DOJ had flagged 11,000 voter registration forms. The state had already done their due diligence and tracking everybody down. So of those 11,000, they found actually 27 had a problem.
0: So
1: 27 out of 11,000.
0: Yeah, probably not going to make a difference. Right. So the lawsuit was refiled. The trial court has stricken the presidential order. Now they're saying it'll be appealed to the Supreme Court, but that skips a step. You've got to go through the Court of Appeals first, I think. I don't know. Maybe the Supreme Court will weigh in and say, hey, we're just going to take the bull by the horns. But I don't know that
1: what if they just said, we'll put it on our docket. Then it's clear you're not going to have any kind of decision before.
0: Right.
1: Yeah. You can argue it sometime next year.
0: But, you know, it was 6-3 in terms of, hey, procedurally, you did it wrong. I don't know that they'd get 6 to throw this out. I don't know that the 6 conservatives would say the president had the authority to do that, because it's just not there. And if they do, we're really giving executive authority so much reign with our current Supreme Court that we've never done before. And maybe that's the angle they want to go. But it's been really interesting to see our Supreme Court defer so much to the executive branch in ways we've never even thought possible before.
1: Right.
0: But then rein it in on such things as, you know, replacing the chairman of the Fed.
1: Right.
0: You know, and firing executive administrative positions. So, you know, it goes back and forth a little bit. I don't know that this one they're going to jump in and say the president has the authority to do that.
1: Right. And again, you have to also look at the timeliness for this election cycle. So I just don't see any way possible that they're going to say this has to be implemented before the election, because you have states sending ballots out starting next week.
0: Right.
1: Ours won't go out until October. But even then, right, they're preparing ballots before they're mailed. You've got to do all the preparation work.
0: Yeah, next week's September, so we're not that far away. You know, and mail-in voting, I guess I'll say it again, has worked out well. I do it. I take advantage of it. It's been wonderful for me working in Salt Lake and living in Weber, not having to go and, you know, stand in line at a polling location. Not that that's the worst thing in the world. I used to love doing it, but I just right now it would be difficult for me working here during the day and then having to drive up there at night.
1: Yeah, Utah loves mail-in voting. In fact, I think the number I saw was 96% ish, somewhere in that neighborhood, voted either they did not vote in person. I guess that's the better way to say it. They either mailed their ballots back or they dropped them in a drop box, which is the same kind of thing, right? You can do it anytime that is convenient for you, even if it's 11:59 at night or 3 o'clock in the morning. You can drop them off in those ballot boxes. There, they have 24-hour camera surveillance. Also,
0: it's important to know our listeners that the Supreme Court did not say that they were ruling on whether or not Trump's executive order was legal or not.
1: They simply said that the
0: judge had acted too soon, that the plaintiffs in this case had filed it too soon. So they didn't weigh in on the legality of it. And they were careful with that, which tells me that maybe they're concerned about the legality of it.
1: Yeah. Sometimes they do things that are like, yeah, not yet. But it's like, hey, don't read too much into it. But I don't know.
0: Yeah.
1: I don't know.
0: Well, you know, that's going to be interesting to watch. And I hope that the courts don't block this. I don't know that the Supreme Court's going to have an appetite to jump in and do something at this late stage.
1: Yeah, it is really late. And you know what's kind of sad to me, I have to say, I'm not hearing our federal elected officials jump in and support the state of Utah and what we've been doing here and vote by mail.
0: But they should.
1: Absolutely.
0: Yeah. Well, you know, we've been following for the last couple of weeks, this trial has become more and more interesting. We're talking about the trial if Lindsay Clancy, the woman accused of killing her three children in what's known as the postpartum psychosis defense that she's running, that we heard closing arguments yesterday. The case is now at the jury. They're in their second day of deliberations. We're going to talk about what that trial means. And I'm going to share my thoughts, and I'm sure you've got some as well.
1: I'm sure
0: when we come right back.
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5: 10 o'clock at KSL News Radio. I'm Amanda Dixon. Our top story this hour, Spanish Fork Mayor Mike Mendenhall says he thinks the city should give a proposed data center at the mouth of Spanish Fork Canyon a chance. KSL News Radio's Spencer Mahan has been following the developments and has the story.
6: You might remember that just over a week ago, the city council's meeting stretched deep into the night as many people voiced opposition to a possible data center in the city. In a post made to his personal Facebook, Mayor Mike Mendenhall thanked residents for showing up and voicing their opinions on the proposed data center. He said in that post, the proposal in front of Spanish Fork City Council is a, quote, opportunity for the city.
5: The next city council meeting is September 1st. Our top national story this hour from ABC News, NASA is preparing to launch a new space telescope this weekend.
7: The Nancy Grace Roman Space Telescope has the same size mirror as the Hubble Orbiting Observatory, but with 100 times its field of view.
8: It's going to really revolutionize astronomy.
7: NASA's Bear Witherspoon.
8: What we are scheduled to do and have to do is have a five-year mission life. But if we launched really well, we're going to double that. Maybe triple that.
7: If the weather cooperates, the bus-sized telescope will be headed off to a deep space orbit point nearly a million miles from the Earth.
5: ABC's Jim Ryan says the launch is set for Sunday morning. Your money at this moment. The Dow right now up 72 points. That's about a tenth of a percent. We're at 53,641. Coming up cooler today with a few thunderstorms. KSL weather is next. KSL News Time, 10:02.
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15: There is still a crash eastbound to I-80 right before Foothill Drive. They are in the right shoulder, and the delays behind them cleared out pretty quickly. Also clearing out on the delays southbound I-15 going into Utah County. But in Utah County, South 15 is pretty slow as you pass Pleasant Grove Boulevard and come down toward 1600 North. Otherwise, it's just some regular slowdowns to expect. Both directions of the 201 freeway in Magna and both directions of Mountain View Corridor at 3500 South. UDOT construction alert. The airport ramp from northbound I-215 to westbound I-80 will reopen Friday. Other ramps at this interchange will close next week. Visit UDOT traffic for more information. Cormac Bone in the KSL Traffic Center.
5: We'll have a high of 92 today with a few more isolated thunderstorms. A cold front arrives tomorrow, bringing the high down to 81 with widespread rain tomorrow. Right now it's 79 degrees. I'm Amanda Dixon from the KSL Common Spirit Health Studios. 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
1: Jury deliberations are continuing this morning in the triple murder case for Lindsay Clancy. She's the Massachusetts woman charged with killing her children.
0: So a jury of nine women and three men are currently deciding whether Clancy intentionally murdered her three children back in 2023. Defense attorneys say she was suffering from postpartum psychosis.
1: So let's get more on the jury from ABC's Deborah Roberts.
16: The judge in this case praised those jurors who have sat through 21 days of intense and often disturbing testimony, saying he's never seen one more focused on the facts. Well, now, of course, we'll see how long it takes them to sort them all out.
0: And walking into court this morning, Clancy's attorney Kevin Reddington admits that his client is anxious about the jury's looming decision.
17: Nervous, nervous. Like I said before, she's very just sad, scared. She's
1: nervous. Yeah, I imagine I imagine she is. And you know, that's probably in contrast to a recent Utah case, but I won't mention.
0: So yeah, well, so this case. It's funny. This case started and didn't really garner a lot of attention. And it started picking up momentum more and more. And by the time it ended, it was standing room only to get into that courtroom.
1: Yeah.
0: And part of it was Clancy, you know, just the trial had to be stopped at least once because she broke down and just was sobbed. She just was sobbing.
1: Yeah.
0: Now, the jury has a lot of choices here, which is a little bit unusual. They can find her guilty of murder. They can find her guilty of manslaughter and say, well, she didn't have her full faculties, but she still should have known better. They can find her not guilty and mentally ill.
1: Which is psychosis.
0: Right, because of the psychosis, which means that, so that the first two, of course, and there's a third one, I'll think of it in just a second, which she would probably go to, certainly for a murder charge, she'd go to prison. Manslaughter, I think it's likely she'd serve some time. But even if she's found not guilty, they would continue her hospitalization until a panel of doctors or someone decided that she was safe to be out back in society, because she may still be seen as a threat to herself or others. She did try to kill herself.
1: I know, apparently. But that was at the same time. And so I, with a diagnosis of postpartum psychosis, I doubt that she still has that same diagnosis actively going on. Like it's something, as you might imagine, that can go away.
0: Yeah. We did learn today that the jury sent out a question. And I always get nervous when the jury has a question. What they wanted to see was some evidence, which is unusual. They wanted to see the knife that she used. Apparently, there was a knife that she had used to try to kill herself, although I think she jumped out of a room or something.
1: She also cut her own wrists.
0: Right, yes. Yeah. And some pills that were there. They wanted to see those. typically a judge won't allow that kind of stuff back in the jury room.
1: Really?
0: But they could. I mean, there's no reason not to. If their evidence and they're admitted as evidence, they may go back. Why they're not, I don't know. Maybe the judge said, you don't need to see these. And we're always reluctant to send guns back in the jury room or drugs. You know, I'm just saying, there are certain things you don't do. You know, they're just things you don't. But if the jury wants to see those, we're always playing Monday morning quarterback. You know, when jurors ask questions and we're in a trial, you know, the prosecution thinks, oh, that's bad, you know, for us. And the defense thinks, oh, that's bad for us, or vice versa. You try to decide what it really means. Those kind of questions don't mean anything to me, except that the jury just wanted to see something. The knife, they wanted to see it. You know, maybe it was more than just a butter knife, but I'm sure they saw it.
1: So, so that would be my question. Wouldn't they have already seen it as part of it, but maybe it was further away and they want to see it closer, or is that?
0: Yeah, but typically when something like that's admitted, they will hand it to the jurors and then they'll pass it down among the 12 of them so that they would have held it.
1: Yeah.
0: The pills, I don't know. I would say this, you know, again, good lawyers, they were doing their closings while we were doing the show yesterday, so I wasn't able to listen to it. I could sort of watch the teleprompter, what they were saying.
1: Yeah.
0: One thing that bothered me as a defense attorney was the fact that Lindsay Clancy and her lawyer seemingly both had their backs to each other the whole time. I mean,
1: really?
0: You would have expected if you had a client who was accused of murder, a mother, you would have been right with her. You would have been, at least I would have. I would have been conversing with her. I would have been talking to her.
1: Yeah.
0: I would have had her, you know, nodding in approval to things I was saying. I would have been nodding in approval to things she was saying. But this lawyer, and maybe he's the best lawyer in Massachusetts, I don't know. But he was sort of looking off to the left and she was looking off to the right. And I never saw the two of them have eye contact. I never saw the two of them speak. And if the lawyer isn't chummy with his client, the jury's going to have a hard time being chummy with the defendant.
1: And I thought he painted her as a very sympathetic person.
0: He did with the jury, but he didn't with his body language.
1: That's
0: with her. No, he did. When he put on his defense, he did a great job. And he put experts on and he painted her as this.
1: Well, they even had her ex-mother-in-law, right? Testifying on her behalf.
0: Right, right. I'm just saying, I would have.
1: Yeah.
0: You know, the jury watches the body that language. Kind of stuff. Yeah. They watch how you interact. Huh. You know, if you're scared of your client or you're standoffish, and maybe it was her, maybe she was just so upset. She's in a wheelchair, so maybe their proximity was a little more difficult. Although the counsel table should accommodate chairs easily, no matter what it is. But I don't know. Every time I watch him, I'm like, dude, give your client a hug, you know, like touch her, like talk to her, like, like ask her a question. Like maybe it was just me.
1: Maybe doesn't want any appearance of impropriety.
0: Yeah. Who knows? You'd still like to have eye contact with your client, but anyway, and the prosecution did a pretty good job. I thought they were very rigid and formal, you know, like, just like stating their argument in a way that was very without emotion. I don't know. I guess I've been doing this too long and I watch other people and I think, well, I could do better. And I probably wouldn't have done any better. I may have done worse from both sides because I've done cases, murder cases from both sides. I've been a prosecutor. I've been a defense attorney. But I just noticed that. I thought the judge was great. I mean, he clearly did a good job. And this case, well, you can maybe opine on this. I don't know what will mean in the future for women who suffer from this because it's brought national attention to something that some of us had never even thought about.
1: Yeah.
0: Postpartum depression, yes. Postpartum psychosis.
1: Right. So postpartum depression can happen in about 1 in 7 women, but postpartum psychosis is 1 or 2 in every 1,000 women who have babies. So, and then not everybody who has postpartum psychosis actually harms their children, but it's not unheard of. And we have had a couple of other cases, prominent cases in the United States where they did, they took that as the defense, right? That the mother was experiencing postpartum psychosis as she killed her kids.
0: And I thought that both the prosecution and defense did a lot of work. I don't know how this will play out with going over what she did do once once the child was born, and that she was suffering, and she did see doctors, and she did talk to people, and she did seek help, and they were giving her medication and this and that, and I'm sure those doctors are sort of...
1: It's interesting that the prosecution is like, well, she actually wasn't suffering that much, and she had... her suicide attempt was only superficial. I mean, those are some of the arguments that they're making, and maybe that's why they want to see the knife.
0: Interesting, and I know we're out of time, that they put her husband and her mother, I think, on the stand, both of whom said she was a great mother.
1: I don't know about her mom, but I know her former mother-in-law.
0: Her mother-in-law, they worked together. Yeah, right.
1: Yeah, they worked together.
0: They put people on, they really...
1: All right, well, on that cheery note, if you do need a little positivity to help jumpstart your Friday, we've got it right here. The FDA has approved a drug that could double the life expectancy of those dealing with metastatic pancreatic cancer. We're going to talk with the Huntsman Cancer Institute about their role in this development. It's very exciting. 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
20: The Movie Show, broadcasting live today from NPS in Layton. It's located at 1150 North Main Street, right off the Hillfield Road exit. Go over to Main Street, head north, get in the right lane, and you will literally have to turn into the parking lot, Brooke, because it's like a turn-only lane.
21: Yeah, it just
20: and that's
21: good.
20: Us. And this is where you want to be, because you're going to get great deals on, everything they have in the store, which is almost anything you can imagine, and lots of things that you can't imagine until you see it.
21: Mm-hmm.
20: That's part of the fun, isn't it?
21: It is. It is.
20: All right. So these are some of the deals. By the way, I already started. You guys just opened up like 15 minutes ago. I already found me a Captain America shirt for $6.
21: Which is amazing.
20: And I'm getting it. $6. I mean, what can't a deal. Because you guys are doing an extra 50% off the lowest marked clothing price right now, which is already 30 to 70% off the original price.
21: Mm-hmm.
20: And I know it's NFL season, and there's a team that's located one city east of here that a lot of people are fans of.
21: Mm-hmm.
20: I am not.
21: Okay.
20: But they've got a couple of sweatshirts of that team.
21: Yes, we
20: do. For $24. Like in the good, like the XL size, always seem to sell out. I'm just saying, it's NFL season in a week, and if that's your favorite team, come to the NPS in Layton. You can get a sweatshirt, a hoodie sweatshirt, and a regular sweatshirt.
21: Yeah.
20: $24 each. What a deal.
21: It's absolutely crazy.
20: You guys do such good deals. Tell us what some of the movie show specials are for today.
21: Absolutely. So I've got some lime and sea salt tortilla chips for 99 cents. We have bunches of
20: oats. Now, these
21: are
20: the big bags, too, right?
21: Yes, they are.
20: And it's my favorite brand of tortilla chips. They've become my favorite brand, actually, after shopping here.
21: You can get them so often. I love that. We have bunches of oats with almonds, family style, so that large box, 2 for $3. We've stocked up in my household.
20: Oh, my goodness, yeah.
21: Yes. And then store favorite right now, it's this Dubai-style strawberry truffle bites. They're 2 for $5 right now, and I am just on the Dubai kick because of them. They're
20: strawberry,
21: so good.
20: See, that's better than pistachio, in my opinion.
21: 100%. And then I've got different flavored sparkling water for two for a dollar, and then some crinkle French fries for $4.99.
20: This is the 6-pound bag of French fries for $5. That's an awesome deal. These are the deals just on grocery items. They've got deals on retail items, like I mentioned. Come and check them out, 1150 North Main Street in Layton. But you can also get deals like this at the NPS store in Salt Lake, 1600 South Empire Road, and in Utah County at 475 North State in Orem.
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23: Well, it's always nice to finish off the week on a positive note and with some positive news. And when it comes to cancer, any developments in treatment deserve an applause.
1: And this week we learned that the FDA has approved a drug that's been shown to extend the median overall survival for people with advanced pancreatic cancer by nearly double.
23: I didn't realize how serious that was.
1: Oh, but so deadly.
23: Yeah, we learned that Utah's top cancer research center in the state, the Huntsman Cancer Institute, played a role in the development and testing of this new drug.
1: And we want to talk more about this breakthrough and pancreatic cancer in general. So we're going to go straight to an expert.
23: Yeah, we have Dr. Conan Kinsey from the Huntsman Cancer Institute, who specializes in gastrointestinal oncology with a translational research focus on pancreatic cancer.
1: All right, now you're using big words.
23: Okay, Dr. Kinsey, thank you so much for joining us this morning.
24: Thank you for having me.
23: So when I first heard this, I thought this was pretty significant in that it, what I heard, and you can correct me, is that it's even more effective than, it maybe much more effective than chemotherapy.
24: Correct. So they, in the phase three clinical trial, they compared this drug as a single agent, and it's a pill, which is really nice, standard of care chemotherapy. And it demonstrated that there was double the overall survival for patients over top of traditional chemotherapy. And the cool thing about this is, of course, it's a pill, right? So you don't have to go to the infusion center. You don't have to get an infusion. And we here at the Huntsman Cancer Center have been had patients on trial for 4 years now. And there is a few patients that are still on the drug after, wow, you know, 2-4 years, which is amazing.
1: So, Dr. Kinsey, let me ask you, my understanding of pancreatic cancer is that, generally speaking, by the time it's discovered, it's so far advanced that you're talking about lifespan in months. Is that correct?
24: That is correct. So about 85% to 80 to 85% of patients are found when we cannot surgically remove the primary tumor and it's gone to other places in the body. Mm-hmm. And at that point, we cannot cure patients of the disease. We can only kind of keep it under control. And although this particular therapy, once again, you know, keeps the disease under control, A, it does it for longer, and B, it gives us a base platform to start to work from, mm-hmm, where we can add on other medications to improve even the overall survival from that. And potentially, even if we find the right combination, you know, look at wiping out the cancer completely.
1: Wow. So I wanted to just follow up and just say, former Senator Ben Sasse, this is the cancer he was diagnosed with. He announced in December of 2025, so not even a year ago, that he had it and he was given 3 to 4 months to live. He's still alive, but he's been on this medication and he said his tumors have shrunk by 75%. Is mm-hmm, that, I mean, he's still around, so obviously it has worked well in keeping him on this planet, I guess.
24: Yeah, so it benefits, you know, traditional chemotherapy probably only has about a 60% benefit rate for patients. So in other words, the tumor either shrinks or is kept under control. With this drug, it's on the order of more 85 to 90%.
1: Wow.
24: So it's significantly better.
1: Wow.
23: So Dr. Kinsey, tell us what it means that the FDA has approved that. So now is it going to be more readily available for people like you to prescribe, whereas before it was in more of a testing phase?
24: Yeah, that's right. So when a clinical trial opens, we only have so many slots available for patients to get on a clinical trial. And it's only done at big cancer centers. There was only 60 cancer centers across the world, honestly,
1: wow,
24: that were running this trial. And Huntsman was one of those. We also opened an expanded access program in middle of July. So we did have some patients on this drug prior to FDA approval. But now with FDA approval, anybody in the United States can get this drug now. Even patients in rural Montana, Idaho, those regions can now have access to this drug, which is great.
1: Wow. So one of the things that I read about the Huntsman Cancer Institute is you were actually a site for the initial stages of the trial. Do you want to just tell our listeners and us, what is the process that new medications, new drugs have to go through to start and end up with approval?
24: Yeah, so it's pretty involved. They first have to go through a phase one trial where we're really testing how safe is the drug. And that was kind of the question with this is we were blocking the RAS pathway in the whole body. And there was concern that could this be too toxic for patients? Lo and behold, it does have some side effects, but honestly, it is better than chemotherapy that we treat with. And so we figured out in the phase one that, you know, what's the max tolerated dose and is it safe? And once we figured that part out, we then move on to ask how good is it? How well does it work? And that's typically a phase two trial. Now in this, the phase one and the phase two were combined together. And so that was done rather quickly. And we figured out that it was pretty efficacious for patients. And so then it moved on to what's called a phase three trial, where we're actually comparing it to standard of care chemotherapy to make sure it is indeed better. And indeed, it did prove to be better than chemotherapy. And so, believe it or not, this was pretty fast. I mean, typically it takes about a decade for a drug to go from phase one to actual FDA approval. This drug was such a slam dunk, I guess is the best way to put it, that it literally went from phase one, starting phase one, to FDA approval in 4 years.
23: Oh, wow. Yeah. Hey, can you tell our listeners who may not know, including myself, how prevalent is pancreatic cancer and does it attack certain groups different than others? Like, do men get it more than women? I don't know much about it.
24: Yeah, so men do get it more than women. There is a male prevalence for it. There's about 60,000 cases per year of pancreatic cancer diagnosed in the United States. And it's the eighth most prevalent cancer in the United States. However, prior to this drug, it was the third most common cause of cancer-related death.
1: Wow.
24: So although it was not common, it was extremely deadly to be diagnosed with this particular kind of cancer.
1: Yeah.
24: And, you know, like I said, although this is not a cure, it does extend time for people, some people a very long period of time, and as well as it acts as a base now for us to work with in the lab to try and figure out better combinations.
1: So, doctor, you talked about RAS pathway. I don't know what that is. Can you explain that?
24: Yeah. So the RAS pathway is basically, you can kind of think of mutations in cancer as like the gas and like the brake, right?
1: Okay. Yeah.
24: And we think of RAS as like the gas. So you're pushing on the gas of the cancer. And RAS, believe it or not, or this RAS protein, this mutated protein is found in about 40% of cancers. So it's not just pancreatic cancer that we can treat. And in fact, this is being expanded up to lung cancer and colon cancer. And some of those trials are being run here at the Huntsman. But pancreatic cancer was the first to go to because 85 to 90% of pancreatic cancer has this particular mutation.
1: Oh, wow.
24: And so that's what made it, you know, the first to go after. And it's basically the primary driver of pancreatic cancer.
1: Interesting. Thanks for explaining that.
23: Yeah, we've got about a minute left, doctor, but is there a combination between this drug and chemotherapy that even gives us greater results, or do they sort of work one or the other?

0: other words, the disease was shrinking.
1: Wow.
0: With this combination. And so, like I said, there's real hope on the horizon. You know, the wave is building. We're almost about to get to the point where we really are able to control this disease well. Wow. But we just need to do more research and have the funding to be able to do so.
1: Wow, that's really incredible. Thank you for sharing that with us. We
2: wonderful
1: really appreciate
2: news.
1: It.
2: Yeah. Dr. Conan Kinsey from the Huntsman Cancer Institute with some great news for us as we end the week. Well, as your kids and grandkids head back to school, are they following the new laws regarding helmets and things like e-bikes and e-scooters? Coming up on Inside Sources, we'll get a refresher on what's changed for the law as we get to this new school year. Stay with us.
3: 10:30 at KSL News Radio. I'm Amanda Dixon. KSL's top story this hour. Utah election officials say they're moving ahead as usual, even as the legal fight over President Trump's mail voting order continues. Weber County Clerk Ricky Hatch says uncertainty this close to November is the real concern.
4: Doing anything this close to an election is crazy because elections, you want consistency, you want control, you want predictability, and last minute changes don't fall into any of those categories.
3: For now, Hatch says Utah voters should plan to vote as they normally would, and election officials will notify them if anything changes. Our top national story this hour from ABC News. Not everyone is happy. President Trump is temporarily lifting tariffs on certain foreign imports of beef. Bill Bullard is the CEO of a cattle company, and he says the president's move is a big mistake because it hurts U.S. ranchers and consumers.
5: We need to determine how much of the inflated beef prices is a result of retailers and packers exercising monopolistic power in the marketplace and capturing more than their competitive share of the beef value that consumers are willing to pay.
3: The tariff removal on beef will last 90 days. Experts were worried there was going to be a bumper crop of grasshoppers this summer, but there haven't been nearly as many as normal. KSL Greenhouse host Tom Bettis says they're not exactly sure why. He says the hard frost we got in April may have killed grasshopper eggs, or it may have been too dry when it was time for the eggs to hatch and there wasn't enough food. Your money at this moment, let's see where the Dow is up just 4 points, so pretty flat. The Dow right now at 53,570. Coming up, isolated storms today, widespread storms tomorrow. KSL weather is next. KSL News Time is 10:32. Mornings are for recharging.
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7: The movie show broadcasting live from NPS in Layton today. I've got Brooke here from NPS, the Layton store. And you guys, I've never come in here and seen things in the exact same way twice. Chris is always trying to tweak it just a little bit more, make it a little bit better, a little bit easier to find stuff. 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I always seem to find what I'm looking for there. 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You'll be paying less for those more things than what you would have paid for just the two things you came for at another location. Because you guys have the exact same stuff, brand new, tags on, everything. These are not returns. 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
8: Absolutely, and I always see customers leave with their carts full, and that's kind of our thing. I mean, you come in and you save so much where you would spend in other stores. And that extra money you get to use towards fun, or you get to use towards those things you need.
7: You know, I look at this as it's kind of like a symbiotic relationship. 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
8: Absolutely.
7: I was thinking about that this morning. 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So what are some deals? 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Let's talk about those for just a quick sec, and then we'll mention a couple that are good at all the locations.
8: Yes. 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People move over this summer.
7: Yeah.
8: You maybe just need a new dish set. We're at the place to go. And then for all of our locations, we've got 60% off dresses and fashion jewelry. We're in homecoming season, so we're excited about that.
7: And this is an additional 50% off the already low marked price.
8: Yes, it is. Your savings on savings, and I love it.
7: You multiply it. That's the great thing. There's some grocery savings good at all the stores as well that are Movie Show specials. Stay with us, and we'll tell you about all the great deals and maybe get you to try something you never would have thought of. Honestly,

0: Just walk around the store and you'll be like, hey, I've never seen that before. Got to have it.
1: Absolutely.
0: That's the fun of NPS. 1600 South Empire Road in Salt Lake, 475 North State in Orem. And here in Layton, we'll be here till 1 o'clock at 1150 North Main Street.
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5: 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And here's Cormac Bone.
6: No delays on I-15, both directions all across the Wasatch Front. We do have some regular slowdowns to expect eastbound Cory Ride Highway approaching Mountain View Corridor and northbound on Mountain View Corridor from Cory Ride all the way up to 2100 North. But that's just regular slowdowns in that construction zone. Northbound Mountain View Corridor, a little more dense now at 3500 South as well. I'm Cormac Bone in the KSL Traffic Center.
5: We'll be a little cooler today with a high of 92 and a few storms passing through. Tomorrow, much cooler with a high of only 81 and widespread rain tomorrow across the state. Right now, it's partly cloudy and 79 degrees. I'm Amanda Dixon from the KSL Common Spirit Health Studios. 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We're Utah's news, traffic, and weather station.
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8: Hundreds of thousands of kids are back in the classroom right now. Many of them are probably using things like e-bikes or e-scooters to get to school or maybe after school.
9: Yeah, you may have missed this, but a new helmet law went into effect in May. And so this is the first school year with those changes. Law enforcement and state safety officials now say it's time to remind people. I think it's important for us to all remind everybody of these changes.
8: Yeah. So what do you need to know to make sure your kids and your grandkids get to and from school safely and legally? Let's get to it with Jason Mettman, Communications Manager for the Utah Highway Safety Office. Thanks for joining us, Jason.
10: Good morning. Thanks for having me.
8: Look, I just want to start right off by saying we've talked about this before, and I still can't keep clear in my head what is a motorized scooter versus an e-bike versus something else. Like, I literally can't remember.
10: Well, I'm really glad you asked, and we are so excited for kids to get back in school. We just want them to get to and from school safely, and we want parents to know what's happening before they send their kids out on the road. So what we want you to do first off is check your device. Do that research before you even purchase to know what class of e-bike that your child is going to be riding and understand the rules behind it. We were at an elementary school doing press yesterday where we had e-motorcycles parked in the bike rack. Oh. And that's simply against the law. It's dangerous and it's against the law. Kids in junior high school are not legally allowed to ride an e-motorcycle. Wow. You've got to know what your device is before you send them out.
8: Wow.
9: So what happened in May? What did the legislature do in May as it relates to helmets that was different before? Because I guess I've always assumed that if you're under, I don't know, 18 or something, you just had to wear a helmet for pretty much anything that starts with an E.
10: Well, Greg, I appreciate your common sense there, but it is now the law starting in May that if you are on an electric device, an e-bike, an e-scooter, a powered skateboard, all of these devices require a helmet for anyone under 21 years old.
9: Oh, 21.
10: Yep, anyone under 21 has to be wearing a helmet if you're on an electric scooter, electric bike, or electric motorcycle. And before you send your son or daughter out on those, you need to know what type of helmet you're wearing. It's not just a standard regular bicycle helmet that you should be wearing on these devices. You need to wear an e-bike or an e-motorcycle specific type helmet that's rated for those speeds and for those devices to make sure that you're safe and have that best protection in a crash.
8: So where would parents even find out this information?
10: So you can go to the Department of Public Safety's website. That's highwaysafety.utah.gov. And we're glad to offer you some information there about helmets and about e-bikes, about the law. Just to give you an idea of the scale of this issue, we've had over 1,100 bike and pedestrian crashes in Utah just this year.
6: Wow.
10: 35 have been fatal. Wow. So 35 families are missing somebody at their dinner table tonight just because of these tragic crashes. And we want people to get out and enjoy those devices, enjoy our roadways, but please do it safely. You need to know that kids under 15 are required to have adult supervision at this point when you're out riding. So you can't send your 9-year-old out on an e-bike unsupervised without a parent that's within earshot or shouting distance to be able to coach them on how to do it safely.
8: So the kids in my neighborhood that are 11, they're not under parental supervision. So that
10: they
8: needs to change. Okay.
10: That needs to change. Yeah, parents need to be out there watching them. And what we are finding in these crashes is that the kids just don't have the rules of the road. They don't have that muscle memory to know how an intersection works or stop signs or crosswalks and all of those safety pieces.
9: This is a little bit off topic, Jason, but I own 3 motorcycles, and it always bothers me. I wish in Utah we just had a helmet law because I've seen too many injuries. And once you hit your head, especially significantly, it can mess you up forever. And I have so many friends who ride motorcycles and they get in accidents and they have a head injury. And I know, you know, I'm preaching to the choir here, but it just seems like anytime you're on something that's going more than 10 miles an hour, you probably ought to have a helmet on no matter what you're doing.
10: You really should. You know, a helmet, whether you're on a motorcycle or a bicycle or a scooter, it doubles your chances of survivability when it comes to fatality or when it comes to serious trauma for your head. It doubles your positive outcomes there. So it's so to speak, a no-brainer. You got to put your helmet on every time.
9: I remember a time, Jason, when for young people to operate maybe like 4-wheelers or something, the side by sides, they had to have some level of training or a school or something. Does any of that apply to e-bikes where they have to have at least taken a class or something?
10: Yeah, that's a great question. So currently, if you're out there on off-highway vehicles, there is a course through the Department of Natural Resources here in Utah that you can go and take that training online. And that's for adults and for teens as well. So along with this mandate in May, the legislature tasked DPS with creating a course for e-bikes just like that that families can take together, and that will start next May in 2027. So we're currently in development of that course, and it'll be required for kids under 16 to be able to take that course and ride independently without that parent supervision.
8: Interesting. You mentioned that the helmets are they're not just the typical bike helmets like maybe you can just buy at the local store. So where do people find these helmets?
10: Well, you need to make sure that if you're on an e-bike, it has to be a CPSC standard tested and rated helmet for an e-bike.
8: Okay.
10: This is kind of an upgrade from a regular bicycle helmet. And then if you're on an e-motorcycle or motorcycle of any type, it's got to be a full motorcycle helmet that you're wearing. And retailers can help you out with that. We also have a guide on our website as well. You can find that.
9: That's great. You know, these are good news, and thanks for what you do, and thanks for what the UHP does, Jason. You guys do great work, and you keep our roads and our people safe.
10: Thank you.
8: Yeah, I know. Go ahead.
10: I just want you out there to ride safe and to call on drivers too. Drivers, the environment is different than it used to be. These devices are faster and just different than what we may have learned to drive with around us. And know that drivers are responsible too. You know, 40% of these crashes involve a driver failing to yield or improperly right turning. So you just got to pay attention and make sure you're watching out for these folks too.
8: Yeah, those stories are scary to me as a parent, right? And I've got an 11-year-old who thinks they're really fun. We don't have one, but the neighbor does. So anyway, thank you for joining us. That was Jason Mettman, Communications Manager for Utah Highway Safety Office. And, you know, again, they are scary to me, right? And I've told Jazzy she needs to wear a helmet. I did not realize they needed to have adult supervision. I didn't know that. Now,
9: you
8: know, I know.
9: And I've been guilty of riding my motorcycle without a helmet, like a dummy. But I have a buddy who's a firefighter, and he's a paramedic. And one day he's like, Skortus, I don't even want to ride with you anymore.
8: Yeah.
9: Unless you wear, I don't leave my house on a bicycle without a helmet, but I used to ride my motorcycle without a helmet. Now, how smart is that?
8: A little, not that smart.
9: I now wear it no matter what.
8: Not that smart. Look, our Friday shows just fly by. So next on Inside Sources, we're already going to finish up our week with our friends from the KSL Movie Show. Big question of the week. What's your favorite Looney Tunes cartoon character? 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
0: The Movie Show is broadcasting live from NPS in Layton today, with places already hopping. This is one of the few stores I've ever been to, Brooke, where every single day, not just on Black Friday, not just on like summer blowout sale, you have people lined up outside the door every single day to come in and try to get first crack at the great deals you guys always have.
13: Oh, absolutely. We love having it.
0: Now, I had somebody say once, well, I can never get there when they open, and then I bet all the best stuff is gone. And I said, guess what? NPS thinks of that, too.
13: We do.
0: How do you combat that?
13: So we stock throughout the day, which is absolutely amazing. And we do limited drops on certain items that are hot in the store. So a lot of like our trading cards and our like fidget stuff, we put out throughout the day so that regardless of when you come, you can come and pick some up.
0: And see, this is what NPS thinks of you. They want to give you the chance when you can get here to come and save money. And you guys have great selections on things. The fun, though, you're wearing a shirt that says you're a certified treasure hunter.
13: Yes, yes.
0: What does that mean?
13: It means I see it all. You've got a question, I know exactly where it is. But if you want to treasure hunt, come treasure hunt. It's exciting.
0: That's the thing. Oh, there's electronics. Let's see what they got. Oh, wow. Oh, wow. Mm-hmm. Oh, I didn't know. My sister-in-law came one time to this one, actually, the Layton store. She was kind of skeptical. She's like, I hear you talking about it all the time, but I'm going to go check. She gets there, and she's like, I don't even need a cart. I'm just going to see.
13: No.
0: She goes, and she's like, no, okay. I mean, that's a pretty good price. And then she goes, and then she told me, then I found my aisle.
13: Yes. What
0: she said. And she's like, oh, got to get that. So she got some, and then she's like, oh, got to get that. And then she says to my brother, go get the cart. Because that's the kind of deals you guys have.
13: Mm-hmm.
0: All right, amazing. Tell us about some of the Movie Show food specials we got today.
13: All right, I've got some exciting ones happening. I do have 6-pound crinkle french fries for $5, which is amazing. We've got some lime and sea salt tortilla chips for 99 cents. And then my favorite cereal, Bunches of Oats with Almond, family style. So 2 for $3, the big box. Back to
0: that's
13: school.
0: My wife's favorite cereal.
13: Stock up.
0: Too.
13: It's amazing.
0: I'm going to probably have to get some for her before I leave today.
13: 100%.
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13: Yes.
0: An extra 50% off there as well. Four locations. Two in Salt Lake at 1600 South Empire Road. Here in Layton at 1150 North Main. And in Utah County, 475 North State in Orem.
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8: So before we go to our friends at the movie show, I do have a couple of fun facts. You mentioned one. It is bow tie day.
9: So I wore a bow tie. I haven't seen my wife yet. I don't know how she's going to look at this. I actually wear a vest, too.
8: I was trying
9: to find some suspenders, but they don't make pants that have those little buttons.
8: Yeah.
9: All my
8: tuxedo. Yeah, tuxedo type pants. Look, right. My son is getting married in September, and the two dads, the dad of the bride and the dad of the groom, they're wearing bow ties. So there you go.
9: Good, yeah.
8: Ahead of the game. So there were a couple of fun facts, too, that happened on August 28th, and I want to just mention a couple. So in 1917, President Woodrow Wilson was picketed by women suffragists. They were protesting that he wouldn't get on board.
9: He did.
8: 1955, Emmett Till, this is the day he was kidnapped and murdered. His body was found 3 days later. That's a terrible story. 1963, this is a very famous speech. It was the day that Martin Luther King Jr. gave his I Have a Dream speech. It was just an incredibly packed National Mall, if you remember, and of course a very, very famous speech. And then it was on this day in 2012, Mitt Romney was officially nominated as the GOP's presidential candidate. If only he had won.
9: I think he would have been a great president.
8: He would have been.
9: I think he would have been very good. He ran against Obama, a very, very popular Obama.
8: He was.
9: He had very little chance, but he sure
8: and
9: made
8: I guess,
9: us look good.
8: I guess one more, actually, because it kind of relates to the movie show. So it was on this day in 2020 that Chadwick Boseman, he was a Black Panther, an actor, and he died of colon cancer. He was only 42, so he hadn't let that word out, really. And he was doing interviews and stuff. He was really sick. In fact, he was dying, but it was on this day in 2020 that he passed away.
9: Yeah.
8: All right.
9: I Have a Dream in 1963. Interesting. Probably go listen to that. Well, let's get an end of week check in with our friends at the KSL Movie Show. Val Cameron is out today, so Andy Farnsworth is joined by Larry Tassoni. He's a film buyer at the Larry H. Miller Megaplexes, and they're joining us from NPS in Layton.
8: Hi, guys.
9: Hey, guys.
0: Yes, we are going to talk about the process of how some movies get into theaters, because I know that's a question a lot of different people have.
8: Yeah.
0: And so we've got a chance to ask. But Larry also, he sees movies even before I do. Because he's the film buyer. He sometimes sees them like a full month before even critics get to see him.
9: So everybody wants to know what a film buyer does. Yeah.
8: So it
19: sounds like a made-up job, right?
9: Yeah. Tell us.
8: I think it's awesome. I think it sounds really awesome. So
19: I'm just trying to keep it to myself. I don't even know if my boss knows what I do, so I just don't want to get found out.
8: That's funny. So
0: well, we got movies this week. It was tough choices this week because there weren't any that just like screamed big movie of the week, but there were a couple that seemed like they were up against each other. And we ended up going with The Dog Stars because I talked to a couple different people, and they were not as excited about Coyote versus Acme as I was. And I realized maybe it's because I'm a cartoon nerd and all of those things that I was abnormally excited. Also, I thought the quality of it was really good, but that's for the movie show. So The Dog Stars, we decided to go with the movie that has Oscar-winning director Ridley Scott, Jacob Elordi, Josh Brolin, and Margaret Qualley and Guy Pearce and Benedict Wong. Yes, Thanos and Wong are in the same movie that isn't a Marvel Universe movie. And I think that was a good choice as well, although I was looking at the box office returns last night. Coyote Acme did a little bit better in the Thursday night previews. But have you guys seen any trailers or anything for the Dog Stars?
9: Zero.
8: None.
0: Zero. Well, I knew that was going to be the answer.
8: I saw the Acme one.
0: I thought
8: one.
0: Maybe Holly saw like a trailer or something. Okay.
8: No.
0: Well, so what this is, it's a post-apocalyptic future. A flu pandemic has killed. For what we know, this whole movie takes place in Colorado. In about 10 years from now.
8: Oh,
0: and
8: great.
0: So what we don't know is if it's spread across the entire country. We assume it has, but we don't know that. And what it is just everybody's sort of trying to survive for themselves in Colorado. And Jacob Elordi has a little Cessna 182 plane that he wants to fly and check out some other cities. Josh Brolin is like one of those survivalist guys. Like, this was honestly what he was prepared for. So he's got the compound with the weapons and the food and everything. And, you know, he's basically paramilitary. I think it said he served at one point in the military. I don't know, Larry. You'd have to help me out on that.
19: I think they just imply it. I wondered the same thing. Because at one point I wondered if Jacob Elordi's character also served in the military because they were clearly trained to be able to protect their area.
0: And I assume that Josh Brolin trained him. They don't really go into that. It's kind of a self-contained story. Guy Pearce is another guy who's sort of, he's Margaret Qualley's father. They end up running into each other. But what this movie really is it's hope versus pessimism. And Josh Brolin sort of represents that pessimism. Like, hey, this is the way the world is. He's like, we just got to keep going. We got to survive. And Jacob Elordi's like, you know, I'm kind of tired of only surviving. But then you get some flashbacks to what Jacob Elordi lost, but we never know if or what Josh Brolin lost.
19: Yeah, that's true. They don't get into, because both Guy Pearce and Josh Brolin play these kind of like grumpy father figures mm-hmm. to each other's, you know, kind of child-ish character. One, you know, is a father to the daughter. But yeah, you don't really know what they've lost as much. It focuses on the younger actors, characters, and what they've lost and how they're trying to now survive in this new apocalyptic world. And I loved the fact that it dives into just how do you move forward? How do you find a way to move forward?
0: Yeah, when it looks hopeless, is there a way to have hope? That's what I thought was the best theme of the movie. The gorgeous views of Colorado from the air, looking down,
19: beautiful.
0: Like watching him fly over the wilderness parts of Colorado. That was worth it. We saw it in IMAX, and so that looked great. I mean, I don't really enjoy survivalist type movies much, but I enjoyed this one. Mm.
9: Do you recommend it?
0: That's the Dog Stars. And by the way, there is a dog in it, but not the whole movie.
8: All right. Well, I messed up the movie question, so tell us the right movie question, Andy.
0: The right movie question, since the other movie is Coyote versus Acme. And we wanted to have a question that people could have wide-ranging opinions on, and it's fun to reminisce. So what is your favorite Looney Tunes cartoon? Now, I don't expect you to know the actual title of the cartoon. If you do, great. But if you don't, that's okay, too. You could even go with, it's sort of like the Friends episode description. You know the one where Bugs Bunny does this? We'll know what you mean. So what's your favorite Looney Tunes cartoon? And I know that Greg, he doesn't see a lot of movies, but there is zero chance he has not seen Looney Tunes cartoons, either growing up or, you know, before he got so busy with his law career.
9: Yeah. So any Looney Tunes cartoon that has this language is my favorite.
20: Don't look much like Los Angeles to me. I knew I should have taken that left coin at Albuquerque.
0: I love it.
8: Funny.
0: I can't tell you how many times I've said that whenever I've seen
9: the sign
0: for Albuquerque or Albuquerque Airport.
9: Right.
8: That's funny. I have one.
20: I thought I tore a putty cat.
8: So I went with a character.
20: I did tore a putty cat.
8: So Tweety Bird.
0: And see, I never liked Tweety because he was too smug and he never lost. And maybe those two things were related to each other, but I always had sympathy for Sylvester the cat. I always had sympathy for Wile E. Coyote because they never achieved their thing.
9: Right, yeah.
0: But it was funny to watch him fail.
8: So I know that you're going to have a bunch of textures, but what do you guys have? You only have a minute left, maybe 45 seconds.
0: All right, Larry, what about yours?
19: Well, I mean, if we're looking at quotes, because I don't have specific episodes, but I always loved, you know, like Yosemite Sam when he'd be, my biscuits are burning, you know, and those kind of moments. So
0: See, for me, my favorite one, and I just laugh thinking about it, there's one called Hillbilly Hair where Bugs Bunny's fighting these two, like, sort of backwoods Hatfields and McCoy type guys. And at one point, he sneaks into the barn and he takes over for the square. He dresses like a girl to get the boys to come in and square dance. Then he swaps out for the square dance collar. And then he just calls out a bunch of violent things that they have to do to each other because he's calling it like a square dance. Grab that beard and tug and pull.
8: All right. Well, thanks for that. You know, I do like I liked the cartoons that were the wolf and the sheepdog. I thought those were great.
0: Yes, Wile E. Coyote in. And
8: yeah.
0: Actually, it's not Wile E. Coyote. It's Sam, and it's I forgot his name now.
8: I love those characters. You guys have a good weekend too. That's it for Inside Sources. We'll be back next week, and we're turning it over to the KSL Movie Show.

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2: 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I'm Claire Scott. KSL's top story this hour. The Provo City Council.
3: Wile E. Coyote in. 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
3: 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It's Sam. And it's. Yep. I forgot his name now.
4: 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You guys have a good weekend, too. 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
2: 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I'm Claire Scott, KSL's top story this hour. 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KSL News Radio's McKenna Rodriguez reports.
6: 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Outdoor lamps must have a warm color temperature and the light must be facing downward. Electronic display signs also have their brightness capped. Holiday decorations, construction, and sporting event lights will get an exception. Overall, the city wants lighting that isn't harsh and improves the quality of life for people and animals.
2: The council says existing lights can remain the same. Our top national story this hour from ABC News. Jurors are now deliberating in Massachusetts in the trial of Lindsay Clancy. They're deciding whether Clancy intentionally murdered her three children back in 2023. Defense attorneys say she was suffering from postpartum psychosis.
7: If they follow the judge's instructions, the first question they have to ask themselves is this insanity defense question. Was Clancy in a right mind? Was she aware of what she was doing? If it was right or wrong, was she truly in the throes of postpartum psychosis? If they believe that she basically lost her grip with reality, they could go with that second option, not guilty by a lack of criminal responsibility. That means she'd be sent to a state psychiatric facility for an indefinite period of time, though she could eventually be released if their mental health improves and if she's not deemed a threat to the community.
2: ABC's Peter Haralambos reporting. Your money at this moment. The Dow is down 48 points. The S&P is down 23. And coming up, more isolated thunderstorms. KSL weather is next. KSL News Time, 11:01.
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3: 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Here's Ricky Meese.
4: We have a double belly dump truck that blew its tire and now sitting on the side of the road northbound I-15 prior to 6 North. Now that tire debris went across all lanes of travel from huge chunks to tiny chunks, and it is scattered around. Traffic is moving through the area better once again, but UHP will likely be on the scene soon to try to get that cleaned up off the freeway. 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Ricky Meese in the KSL Traffic Center.
3: A high of 92 today with thunderstorms in the afternoon. We'll see scattered showers tonight and through tomorrow, bringing temperatures down to the low 80s for the weekend. Right now it is 79 and partly cloudy. I'm Claire Scott from the KSL Common Spirit Health Studios. 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
10: Yes, it is the movie show. Yes, it is Andy Farnsworth. But today, no, it is not Valerie Cameron. She is excused for today's show. And so we are pleased to welcome to the movie show someone who's not new to the movie show. You have joined us for interviews in the past. Larry Tassoni, the film buyer for Megaplex Theaters. And now's your chance to give us your take on this show. Is going to give you a chance to give us your take on watching the movies, not just buying them. What do you think of them? And we'll try to press you for, you know, stuff you're not allowed to say, but we're going to try anyway. So we'll see how well they've trained you at secret retention, Larry.
11: I finally made it to the other side of the desk. You know, the view from
10: this side. Welcome
11: to this side. It's like a, you know, like a spaceship ready to go off. There's clocks going and computer screens. Like, yes. It's awesome.
10: And you better get it all right.
11: Yeah. I know. I'm going to.
10: You are on video trial. You are on
11: farewell appearance.
10: Well, we're glad to have you, and we're looking forward to. We're going to talk with you later in the show too about what is the film buying process, and a thing that you've mentioned before when we've talked to you on the movie show. But you know, it's been a while. We've got new listeners. We've got people who've forgotten. How the movies get selected for theaters. This is a question I get all the time. How come it's not playing here? Why can't I find this movie, or when is it coming? Those are the kind of questions that we're going to ask you so that we can get people an idea of how that process works. A peek behind the curtain, if you will.
11: All right.
10: Okay, but first we got to start with our big movie of the week, sponsored by Paris RV. It is from director Ridley Scott. It is called The Dog Stars.
12: It's no surprise how fast civilization can disappear. Where are the survivors? The world that was doesn't exist. It's just us trying to hold on. But out there, people live by one rule: kill or be killed.
10: Yeah, it's pretty harsh when the world seems to have ended. And in this, we've got Jacob Elordi, Josh Brolin, Guy Pearce, and Margaret Qualley. It's set in Colorado in the near future after a flu pandemic wipes out much of the population. And the ones who are left are just trying to survive. And Elordi is a mechanic and a small plane pilot who has hope that there's more to life now than just protecting their little small patch of turf. Brutally, I might add. Don't you want to accidentally wander onto Josh Brolin's property? Let me just tell you that much.
11: No way.
10: But at the meantime, Brolin and Pierce's characters are pessimistic, while Elordi's hopeful. And then eventually we get to meet Margaret Qualley, and she... I don't feel like she's as hopeful as Elordi, but she's definitely more hopeful than the other two guys.
11: Yeah, definitely. You know, the two younger characters in this are really driving that hope. But as the story plays out, you start to learn behind the scenes of what these characters have gone through, Elordi and Qualley's characters. And it's surprising which one has more hope and which one maybe is a little less hopeful based on what their backgrounds end up being revealed without giving any spoilers away.
10: Yeah, so I actually really got involved in the story. Now, we watched it in IMAX, and it does look great in IMAX. With him being a pilot, he flies over a lot of Colorado terrain. He'll make runs into Denver where he can land his plane basically down a street because everybody's dead, and the only people that are left are like scavengers that hide in nooks and crannies. And you know, he has his stuff set up so that he can stay supplied, but he can only carry so much in his small plane. He's got his dog with him. Well, at some point, he decides he wants to go further than just the supply run, the little town. And Grand Junction is his target, but, you know, pessimistic. Don't know if there's going to be anything there. Don't know if there's going to be anything there. And so then the movie just explores. Can you find hope? I mean, it's a survival action movie, no question. But there's enough times of like pondering and slow. And if you want it to just be like a lot of fighting and survival, like I would compare this in some tone to 28 Days Later. But I like this way more than 28 Days Later. And this doesn't lean into some of the gore. And I don't know. I felt like this was hopeful in a different way.
11: Yeah, I mean, I went into it expecting something like out of The Walking Dead, you know, where it's just there's some huge evil zombies. Yeah, you didn't know what was going to happen. And instead, you get this like really sweet, tender, like the story of hope. There's a love story aspect to it. There are fatherly. Yeah, right. But not enough. I mean, so, you know, but there's action sequences and, you know, it's based on events that you could actually, you know, I mean, we kind of lived through a little bit with, you know, the whole COVID era. And yeah. So it's relatable enough that if things went bad, you could end up in this situation. And so I was completely surprised by what it was. And yeah, it does maybe move a little bit slower than some major action type of thing, but there's plenty of action sequences when there are scavengers that are just, you know, moving through cities, and they're just clearly out to, you know, kill for the fun of it, and they have to protect themselves. And, you know, Josh Brolin goes into kind of Thanos mode and starts, you know, picking people off, you know, that come close to his property. And, you know, there's just a lot of fun aspects. There's this whole community that they interact with, but because of the flu that has wiped out so many people, there's still social distancing. There's a little bit aspect of that, and that creates a different dynamic. And so,
10: By the way, there's a running joke about that community.
11: Yes,
10: that I think viewers here will laugh at. I promise you that. So for me, there were some story threads I don't think got explored enough. That I felt like they could have been. You know, there could have been a few less scenes of him cutting down trees, trying to create a new runway for his plane to take off, and maybe a little bit more of, you know, the scavengers. Like I don't want to get to too much, but I felt like there were some things that could have been explored. I don't always enjoy survivalist movies, but I really did kind of like this one.
11: I agree with you on that. This is not necessarily like it's been done so many times, but this takes a different perspective on it, and it was a refreshing way to look at one of these types of films, and I found it very enjoyable as well.
10: I gave it a B+ grade. Did you give it a letter grade?
11: Or I can.
10: Do you rate it? Well, how do you rate it?
11: I was going to rate it out of like tubs of popcorn.
10: Okay.
11: You know, like, no, I'm just kidding. I'd give it a solid B. Okay. I think, you know, it's a good film. You know, it's rated R, so it has some language. It has some violence. So, but not enough that I think would really should scare anybody away. There's no sexual stuff in it.
10: It's language and violence. I mean,
11: yeah, pretty much.
10: There's some. It's a post-apocalyptic future, so this isn't something you want the kids to watch.
11: You shouldn't be too surprised by what you come across, but from that standpoint, it's mild. And I think, you know, it's a good date night movie. It's a good, you know, I think a lot of audiences would enjoy it.
10: So that is called The Dog Stars, directed by Ridley Scott, starring Jacob Elordi, Josh Brolin, Guy Pearce, Margaret Qualley, rated R, and it is our big movie of the week. Still to come on the movie show this week. In fact, that's going to be just a tease ahead to next hour. Our telephone torture theme is a Ridley Scott movie. So be thinking about that. We're going to have tickets to the Utah State Fair to give away to our telephone torture winner. That will be at 12:35, so you want to be listening then. Plus, we've got, we still got to talk about Coyote versus Acme. I saw a romantic comedy that I liked, and I'll tell you about that. Plus, we've got movie news, we've got streaming news, and then we are going to have some a whole segment where we're going to ask Larry, how do movies get brought to the theaters, in this, in particular here in Utah? We'll do all that on the movie show coming up today. We're broadcasting live, though, from NPS in Layton, and we've got Brooke with us from NPS. And Brooke, you guys always treat the movie show so well, and you treat movie show listeners so well by having extra deals.
13: Yes.
10: Just when the movie show is here. Now, you guys always have great deals. But then you're like, how do we do more? So what are you doing to do more today?
13: Well, I've got some of my favorites on here. Starting out, we've got that 6 pound of crinkle French fries for $5. That is
10: this is the frozen French fries that you cook up yourself.
13: Yes, it is. And then we've got some lime and sea salt
10: tortilla
13: chips. I
10: bought those at 7 and thought it was a good deal. And it was a good deal.
13: It is a good deal.
10: And now you've got it even better.
13: Absolutely. Absolutely. We've got the lime and sea salt tortilla chips for 99 cents. I mean, I've got Dubai style strawberry truffle bites. And that's 2 for $5. So if you don't like pistachio, we've got the strawberry ones.
10: You know, we've got Labor Day next week, or next, not this weekend, but a week from this weekend. People are going to have their last, you know, outdoor grills of the season. I mean, you get, this is where you come and stock up on the food for that get together.
13: It is.
10: I mean, you got the French fries. How many people make French? People that grill, they don't always make the French fries.
13: Right. It's so much easier.
10: But they're so good. You can air fry them. You can fry them. You can bake them. It doesn't matter. And these are pre-seasoned. They taste really good. They're the crinkle French fries, too, so kids are like, oh, crinkle. For some reason, they think crinkle is
13: tastes better.
10: I see, that's the thing. Does. The shape is what makes it taste better. But those are some great prices. I haven't even wandered around the food part today because I got stuck in the clothing. I found me a Captain America shirt for $6 total.
13: It's crazy.
10: Yeah.
13: It's amazing.
10: And that was an extra 50% off the already 30 to 70% the original price. Mm-hmm. And you can see when you get clothing, you can see the original price because the tags are still on it because they're new. It's just that NPS has them at a better price, and then they give you discounts on top of that. What are some extra discounts you guys have going on this week?
13: So I've got some fun ones. I mean, I have tons of clothing discounts, so 50% off clothing, 60% on the dresses, 50% on sandals, flip-flops, 30% on shoes. But one I'm really excited about is kitchen supplies, 25% off. Like,
10: you know what? People are getting married these days.
13: They are.
10: Getting a good kitchen supply for a new couple.
13: Yes, I have done that one too many times that I care to admit here at NPS.
10: For like shower gifts and stuff?
13: Absolutely. 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
10: I think you're right. 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Stock up the kids. Stock up your kids' dorm room or wherever, their apartment, whatever. 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
13: Yes, it is.
10: 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Two of them are in Salt Lake at 1600 South Empire Road. One of them's in Orem at 475 North State. And come say hi to the movie show and get some great deals here at the Layton store at 1150 North Main Street.
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10: All right, it is the movie show. Val Cameron off today. Larry Tassoni, the film buyer from Megaplex, joining me. And we've got a movie to review in this segment, too, because, and I want to review it before we do our movie show question of the week. Our movie show club members already know that because they get that texted to them at the beginning of the show. If you want to be a movie show club member, all you have to do is text the word movie to 57500 and you're in. That's that simple. Now, the movie that we want to review is Coyote versus Acme.
23: Have you ever set a big stack of TNT on the road, hoping to blow up your nemesis, but the detonator itself explodes? It's not your fault.
24: Acme is evil.
10: All right, this is Coyote versus Acme. Now, at one point, it wasn't even supposed to be in theaters at all. We'll talk about that in just a sec, but this is a Looney Tunes live-action animated hybrid film. You've seen things like this. There was Looney Tunes Back in Action about 20-odd years ago, Space Jam. This one is closer to Who Framed Roger Rabbit, where the cartoons live in our world, and they react in real time, as opposed to, you know, LeBron James going and Michael Jordan going into a cartoon world.
11: Correct.
10: So with that, that's the framework that it's going by. But what we've got here is Wile E. Coyote, he of the Chase the Roadrunner but Never Catch Him cartoons, decides to file a lawsuit against Acme, who made all the gadgets he would try to use to catch the Roadrunner and never succeed. And he hires lawyer Will Forte to help. Will Forte has made his money. He's a very low ambition lawyer. His job is to file the lawsuit, settle for $50. Do the same thing.
11: He's the ambulance chaser lawyer.
10: Lather, rinse, repeat. But it is through Acme that he does all of his business. John Cena plays the attorney for Acme, the high, rich, powered corporate attorney who will use any sleazy tactic to win whatever it takes. With that as the backdrop, I thought it was hilarious. I watched it with my boys, and I've made them watch Looney Tunes cartoons, so they are familiar with all the characters. And my daughter, too. In fact, I made her watch a Roadrunner cartoon right before we started the movie so that she would, at the very least, be fresh as to what's going on and to see the coyote using Acme product.
11: Yeah, this was great, you know, focusing on that dynamic between the coyote and the roadrunner. He only speaks with the signs, just like he does in the cartoon. So, you know,

0: kind of having a conversation with a lawyer becomes difficult, but that becomes a really funny scene. And so it hits all those nostalgic notes that you remember if you're of a certain age of all the Looney Tunes cartoons. And it's also a great way to introduce a new generation to the Looney Tunes. So, like, my kids have never really grown up watching it, and, you know, I think they would enjoy
1: that
0: this version
1: to change,
0: of it.
1: Larry.
0: Yes, yes, yes.
1: Classics. Yeah. If they have to read classic literature, why don't they have to watch classic cartoons? That's what I say.
0: You're absolutely right. I have to remedy that.
1: So, what we have is what I was mentioning earlier. The movie finished production a couple of years ago, and then Warner Brothers shocked everybody by announcing it would never be released, and they took a tax write-off for that year, for the money that they lost on what they should have earned. But the way it works is they can't just take the write-off and then release it later. So, to be honest, I'm not 100% sure how they were able to sell it to another distributor in order to get it into theaters. Now, I don't know if enough time had passed, if the merger or something with somebody, I don't know. I'm just glad they did.
0: Yeah, it's always sad when you hear about these projects that, like, the fans came out online and were really upset that there was a Looney Tunes and the premise sounded great and had a good cast in it, and they wanted to see that next iteration, and the studio decided to do what they did. I don't have any insider, you know, behind the scenes information on that, but I just read what's in the press too. And, because they did the same thing with a Batgirl movie, or
1: yeah,
0: I think
1: that
0: was,
1: one still,
0: you know,
1: hasn't,
0: and
1: that
0: still
1: has
0: never seen the light of day. And I mean, these things happen in Hollywood all the time, you know, some, for some reason, somewhere they just decide it goes on the shelf and it stays in a vault and you never see anything. So it's nice to see this was, yeah,
1: whoever they are, they stink.
0: So this was a pleasant surprise to see that they did figure out a way for it to get into theaters through a different distribution company.
1: Well, and that's what they've done. So now it's out. It actually got the most of the new releases. It actually out-earned the Dog Stars in previews last night.
0: Yeah, our box office forecasts that come in through the week slowly had Coyote versus Acme overtaking Dog Stars. They're neck and neck, what the projections are for the weekend, but Coyote versus Acme at the beginning of the week was maybe a million or two behind, and now it's pulled a million or two ahead.
1: Yeah, so right now, at least as of this morning, Deadline Hollywood says Coyote versus Acme made a $1.7 million in previews. Dog Stars just under a million. That was to get started. Of course, you know, lots can change over a Friday, Saturday, and Sunday. So we'll keep an eye on that. But Coyote versus Acme tracking best of the new releases. And I really did. I enjoyed this. I thought it was funny. I thought it hit the right notes. To me, it felt like a true sequel to Who Framed Roger Rabbit, which I absolutely love and have loved for years now. So I recommend this one for anybody who's a fan of Roger Rabbit, who's a fan of Looney Tunes, or who just wants to have kind of a fun, silly comedy that you can watch with your younger kids or your older kids, and you might laugh at it for different reasons.
0: This is the time of year where a lot of R-rated indie films come out into theaters. And yes, so to get a nice, clean family option, it's rated PG. There's nothing objectionable, even for the Looney Tunes. you know, like, it's a great family movie to go out and see, as school is starting back up, because you don't get a lot of those at this time of the year.
1: No, and I gave it a B plus, and honestly, I was sort of waffling between a B plus and an A minus.
0: I can't believe it didn't land in the A scale for you.
1: I know. The stuff that I automatically like going in, I always feel bad if I give it an A, because it's like I was already predisposed to like this. And so I feel like, I feel like sometimes I'm more critical of the ones that I already am pretty sure I'm going to like going in.
0: It means so you're a fair person.
1: I try to.
0: You know,
1: be.
0: You're the dad that, you know, is harder on his own kid when he's coaching the Little League team, you know, so.
1: That's a great comparison. All right. So Coyote versus Acme, B plus for me. Where were you?
0: I give it a solid B.
1: Another solid B.
0: Yeah.
1: So those are our two big movies of the week. Our movie show question of the week, this was why I wanted to wait. It's because, what is your favorite Looney Tunes cartoon? And it's okay if you don't know the name of the episode of the cartoon, because each of them has a name. And it's okay if you tell us your favorite character. That's okay, too. But we're looking for one that you remember, one that, even if you just remember, oh, the one where, fill in the blank, where Bugs does this, or Tasmanian Devil does this, or whatever. That's what we're looking for. Let's have some fun reminiscing about a show and cartoon that brought a lot of joy to a lot of us when we were younger. Still to come, we've got Larry and I each saw a movie that the other didn't see. So we'll talk about that in our next segment, including a rom-com that I loved, but Even I struggled understanding the English accent of one of the characters.
0: Oh, that's rough.
1: Yeah, but I really liked the movie. We'll talk about that when we come back. We're broadcasting live from NPS, and thankfully, we've got Julie here with us. Because, Julie, we've been having fun today, and I was just telling Brooke earlier that I like how this sort of circle forms. You know, NPS is there, a local business. You guys have been around for 60 years now?
2: Pretty close to 60 years.
1: So you've been here helping people have affordable options for things for all these years. And then when the inflation hits and everywhere else is strained and people are like, how do we make our dollar stretch? You're still here because you've been around all this time. And now you can come and rescue them. They help carry you. You help carry them. That's how it should be.
2: Oh, and that's what we love. When the economy gets worse, we tend to do better because people are looking for options to ways to save money.
1: We do stories, I swear, at least once a week, where it's like, and people are more and more shoppers are going to discount stores, and I was like, we've been telling them about one forever.

0: one,
1: today,
0: too.
1: I needed a mouse for my computer. I already got my monitor extender from NPS. Brooke found me one.
0: Oh, good.
1: Telling you, come to NPS. If you're looking for something, go to NPS first. You can go pay more somewhere else if you want. That's on you. But you don't have to because of what you guys do, Julie.
0: Yeah, and you know what? We never know what we're going to get in. So it is really like Christmas every day. And it's exciting. It really is fun. And there's unique things that we don't normally, that you don't see around here. There are some things that, you know, are because we get stuff from all over the world.
1: All over the world. And that's why you come. Even if you're not know what you're looking for, you'll find something. And that's one of the funnest things about
0: that's
1: NPS.
0: That's what people like.
1: Four locations. Two in Salt Lake at 1600 South Empire Road. One in Orem at 475 North State. And here in Layton, come say hi to the movie show at 1150 North Main Street.
2: 1131 at KSL News Radio. I'm Claire Scott, KSL's top story this hour. Governor Spencer Cox has appointed two new members for the state Supreme Court.
3: I hope that they will rule against me and against the legislature whenever they feel like that is necessary. That nothing in this process should make them feel beholden to me for appointing them, beholden to the Senate for confirming them. It is the exact opposite.
2: Both come from pretty different backgrounds. Michael Menson is partner at the Salt Lake City law firm, performing both pro bono work in helping low-income victims of domestic violence. Judge Matthew Bell has a decade of service under his belt and currently serves in the 5th Judicial District. The two are not confirmed yet. A Senate committee will hold a hearing next month to review their work and applicants. Our top national story this hour from ABC News. It's been 6 months since the war in Iran began, and there's still no agreement on Iran's nuclear program. More from ABC's News Chief Global Affairs Correspondent Martha Raddatz, who says 18 U.S. service members have been killed since the war started.
4: More than 750 Americans have been wounded, including Sergeant First Class Corey Hicks, who survived a deadly drone attack in Kuwait. He spoke with ABC affiliate KSTP.
5: And I remember turning my head to the left and I seen the nose of that drone pop through.
4: The Hicks family says he is now struggling with short-term memory loss and PTSD, and that getting proper medical care has taken months. Hicks, they said, was concerned about the lack of medical supplies in Kuwait even before the attack.
2: The U.S. says it has crippled Iran's ability to continue the nuclear program. Your money at this moment, the Dow is down 45 points, S&P is down 22. And coming up, rain and lightning this weekend. KSL weather is next. KSL News Time, 11:33.
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3: We do have a little bit of trouble in traffic. Northbound State Street in Murray at 5300 South. It looks like the left lane is blocked. It could be an accident. It could be a disabled vehicle, but we do have officers there. It is causing some backups in the area. Salt Lake County Freeway is all clear, but we are seeing some slowdowns southbound I-15 in Weber County between the I-84 junction in Riverdale down to 5600 South in Roy. Ricky Meese in the KSL Traffic Center.
2: A high of 92 today with thunderstorms in the afternoon. We'll see scattered showers tonight and through tomorrow, bringing temperatures down to the low 80s. Right now, 81 and mostly cloudy. I'm Claire Scott from the KSL Common Spirit Health Studios. 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
6: All right, our question of the week, which has got texts pouring in on our line at 57500, which is, what is your favorite Looney Tunes cartoon? Which episode, for lack of a better word? They weren't called episodes, but that's kind of what they were. It's actually a Looney Tunes short is the official term. So we've been asking people, first of all, my favorites. I have three, and I laugh every time I think about them. One of them is Hillbilly Hair. That's the one where the two yokels are fighting over Bugs. I think they first want to eat him, so of course he's got to get away. So at one point he impersonates, as he does many times, a female, and then lures them into the barn, and then gets a square dance started. Then he replaces the collar with a square dance, and he starts calling out all these kind of crazy things, and he follows them till they're punching each other in the face and pulling each other's beard. And of course they can't stop square dancing. They have to obey the collar. So that one was one of my favorites. There's one called Robot Rabbit, where in order to get rid of Bugs, Elmer Fudd buys three buckets stacked upside down with the arms that hang to the side, and it rolls. And first of all, the animation, the motion of it rolling always made me laugh. And then at one point, he's chasing Bugs, and Bugs makes him follow in a circle while a sprinkler is going around until he rusts to a stop. And then Elmer gets some Acme oil to grease him up, and somehow all the rust disappears. Not only can he move, the rust disappears. But just the silly kind of stuff, that has always cracked me up. The more absurd, the better, is kind of how I've always enjoyed it.
7: That's always what I remember from the Looney Tunes. I don't have the recall to go back to those episodes, but I can remember the lines and the, you know, the funny accents with their talking and stuff. And, you know, for me, my memory always goes back to Space Jam, you know, because you had Michael Jordan was, you know, the biggest
6: personality.
7: Michael Jordan
6: was headlining with Bugs Bunny. That was, if you remember the poster, Jordan, Bunny, Space Jam.
7: And then you had the other NBA players, you know, Charles Barkley has now become, you know, this, like, you know, huge figure just in sports in general. But Bill Murray's in it, and Wayne Knight, you know, and all the comedy that's in there. And
6: Sean Bradley.
7: Yeah, Sean Bradley. There you go. I mean, so, You know, I always remember those scenes and, you know, Jordan having to do the cartoon's arm stretch to dunk the final basket to win the game. And so, yeah, that's where my mind always goes with Looney Tunes.
6: Well, we'll read some of your texts coming up. We've got a lot of suggestions. In fact, not all of them involve Bugs Bunny. In fact, I like the ones where they're kind of lesser known. We'll share some more as we go, but we do have a couple of movies we want to talk about in this segment. The first one is called Finding Emily.
5: Last night, I met this girl called Emily. Felt like time stood still.
8: So when are you seeing her again?
5: Don't know, no message here. Won't send.
9: It's missing a digit.
5: It's not funny.
7: Were they, I can understand why it was hard to understand in spots.
6: So it's set in England, and Spike Fearn, who plays Owen, I spent the whole movie trying to figure out what I'd seen him in. I have seen him in a couple of things, but nothing that's like so big. But this British kid, he mumbles a lot, yes. He's hard to understand, yes. But he's like really charming, too. He's not very good looking. At least I didn't think so. But I was just like, he's got the right charm for what he's called on to do in this. This is an under-the-radar romantic comedy, I think. Not much publicity. They've had trailers running ahead of movies. I know I've seen some of those, but when I saw this, I was like, why is there not more promotion behind this? Because what we've got, he's an average guy in England. He meets this charming girl at a university party, but he only gets her first name and an incomplete phone number. So now he doesn't know. Did she accidentally put in the number wrong? Did she do it on purpose? Everybody's like, nah, she did it on purpose. He's like, nah, you don't understand the connection that we had. So he runs to the university, and he knows her first name is Emily. So he finds an Emily to check. And he meets Anjuri Rice, who played the lead character in Mean Girls, the reboot. And
7: the musical.
6: And she played Betty in Spider-Man Far From Home.
7: Yep.
6: And the girl newscaster.
7: She dated Ned.
6: She dated Ned
7: second film.
6: On the second film, yeah. So I like this actress, too, by the way. I find her to be a very charming actress. So in this, she's a college student. She's actually a psychology student trying to finish her thesis that romantic love is a form of temporary insanity. And she thinks Owen is the perfect subject to prove her point.
7: Oh, that's a great premise.
6: It is. And then what you've got, it's just charming. It's fun. It hit all the rom-com beats and tropes, but it had great chemistry among the leads. And I just liked it. Even though it was fairly predictable, we don't watch rom-coms for the unpredictability. We watch them because there's a whole channel, Hallmark Channel, has made a living off of this.
7: Yeah, these are the kind of films I see dozens of these every year that are the hidden gems that I know people, it doesn't have enough marketing behind it. You know, it's a limited release. We can't play it in a lot of theaters. And when the audience does find it, they love it. And it's always one that people will, if they see it months later at home, they'll regret, why didn't I go see that in the theaters?
6: Yes, I think this will have a really strong life on streaming. I honestly do. I hope it'll get some theatrical love because it is worth it. And, you know, it's the theatrical love that gets more things like this made.
7: Exactly.
6: But you don't, at least watch it on streaming because I liked it a lot. I gave it a B. And I actually would like to see it again. That's how much I enjoyed it. I don't have a lot of time to see movies twice.
7: That's always a good sign if you'd sit through it again.
6: And it's rated PG-13 for a movie about a rom-com set in college. It is surprisingly clean based on all of those things. The one big challenge and the reason it got a B was it was fairly predictable. So I couldn't give it higher than that, but B is good. B is not bad. And I needed subtitles because Owen didn't always pronounce things very well. And I was like, I don't know what he said. And, you know, and I feel like I'm better than the average American at understanding a British accent, but this was one he was a mumbler. So anyway, that was Finding Emily. PG-13 gets a B from me. Now, Larry, you saw a movie I didn't see, and that is called Idiots.
7: Yeah, this is a,
6: we don't have sound. That's what the sorry bros.
7: Oh, okay. I thought like, oh, am I talking over the sound now? Idiots is an R-rated comedy, so you know what you're getting into right off the bat. I thought it was kind of like a combination of Pineapple Express, because
6: that's Dave, what you felt, or that's what you thought it was going to be going in?
7: No, after seeing it, it's like this combo of Pineapple Express and Midnight Run or Rush Hour, you know, where you have this, you know, straight-laced character played by O'Shea Jackson Jr., Ice Cube's son.
6: I was going to say, he played Ice Cube in Straight Outta Compton.
7: Yeah. When I screened Straight Outta Compton, I was like, how did they find a clone of Ice Cube? And then I looked him up after, and I was like, oh, it's his son, you know, perfect casting. But, and Dave Franco, Alison Brie's husband. It's the way my mind works. Like, I always understand. James Franco's brother or Alison Brie's IMDb. Husband. Yeah, exactly. You know, O'Shea Jackson Jr. is this straight laced, faith worshiping character. And Franco's the stoner character, and they get paired up to take,
6: Mason Thames,
7: however you say it, you know, like the river in England.
6: To take a hiccup from the
7: How to Train Your Dragon. And they have to take him to a rehab facility, and they don't know why he's going into rehab. You later on find out why, and it's not why you would think. And so the two of them are paired up. They got to drive him. I don't know. It's not like cross country, but you know, across the state or something into this rehab facility, and just everything start going wrong and they don't know what's going on. And little by little, they start to discover, you know, the reasons why they're not making it to their destination, and they get delayed, and it puts them in all these really like hilarious scenarios and funny moments. And so, I mean, if you like one of these R-rated comedies, it's mostly for language. It's got some violence. It's also got some fun cameos. This stuff's in the trailer, so no spoilers, but Peter Dinklage is in it. Kiernan okay. Shipka, who
6: I like her.
7: Listeners that don't know who she is, she played the villain in Red One, the person that kidnapped Santa Claus, that was like the witch.
6: That's right.
7: She's been in many other other things too, but she's not necessarily a name that you just recognize right out of the gate. You know, she's in it. There's an actor from Succession. I don't remember his name now off the top of my head. He's in it. So it's got some like really funny cameos, just like crazy predicaments they get put into. And the question is, can they get this kid to their destination? And even if they do, is it going to pay off? So
6: does it pay off for you?
7: For me, it was exactly what I would have hoped for out of a movie of this genre. It had several laugh out loud moments. It moved along at a quick pace. It's not overly long. I think it's just over 90 minutes. And it had some nice star power, that you know, people that you recognize, to laugh along with.
6: So it was funny because the comedy's got to be funny.
7: Exactly.
6: Now, yeah, it's definitely got people have different tastes. It is rated R. And so, I would guess for comedic reasons, that's usually for grossness.
7: Yeah.
6: And language.
7: It's mostly the language. There's plenty of drug references and use, which plays into the, that's the Pineapple Express connection there.
6: Okay,
7: and then a little bit of violence.
6: Okay. That is called Idiots. Rated R. And what would you give it?
7: I would give it a C+, B-, right in that range.
6: Okay. So a little bit better than average, but not necessarily great.
7: Yeah.
6: All right. That is Idiots. And the other one, of course, if you missed it when we said it, it was Finding Emily. That's the one that I did like. We're broadcasting live today from NPS in Layton, and you guys have deals for the movie show, Brooke. And I love the deals you guys have for the movie show. So, first of all, tell us about the Layton location only one so that people who are in Davis County can come up and check out what are some of the deals that you got here in Layton.
9: Yes, so specifically, we are running 70% off our single plates and cups, and then throughout the store, you'll find a lot of blue and yellow signage that'll indicate Layton-only additional savings.
6: Okay.
9: Which is absolutely amazing.
6: Yeah, so we don't want to make everybody else jealous, but just know there is some additional Layton savings that you're going to want to take advantage of. What are the ones that are good for everybody at all four of your locations?
9: So right now, we've got, 60% off dresses, fashion jewelry, 30% off our sunglasses, shoes. We've got some movie show specials. So my favorite 6-pound crinkle cut French fries for $5.
6: Yes, those are good ones too.
9: Good.
6: We bought them last time you had them on sale and fried them up.
9: So good.
6: I love the grocery deals that you guys have. Like I said, I still haven't even had a chance to go wander through the grocery section to see the deals you're not advertising. They're just awesome deals.
9: Yeah, absolutely. We've got them all throughout the store. Like, that's what NPS is about, is savings on savings. And so,
6: well, and because I didn't get a chance to go through the groceries, I was too busy going through the clothes so I could find my Captain America shirt for $6.
9: So cool.
6: Yeah, my son's good over here laughing. I just noticed my parents-in-law and my son are here at the store today, so that's really cool. But now I lost my train of thought. The deals that you've got, no, it's okay, you guys don't have to walk away. It's all right. At some point, that was bound to happen, right? But, Brooke, I love that you guys roll the savings. So, like, right now, as soon as you walk in here, you've got things like designer sunglasses, regular sunglasses. You've got a whole collectibles area that people may not realize. You have collectibles, like high-end stuff.
9: Yes.
6: Not just good, like amazing.
9: High-end designer items like you would go to New York for. You can come literally to Layton, pick it up, and I mean, it's 30% off, extra savings. They're amazing.
6: And my favorite is finding like a really cool like jersey from somebody that I didn't expect to see. I found a Penny Hardaway jersey last time I was here. It was awesome.
9: That's so good.
6: And those are the kinds of things. Your shirt says treasure hunter, and yes, you're there as a treasure hunter to help. Like, you helped me find the mouse.
9: Yes.
6: I was like, where do I find the mouse? You're like, it's right here. But you had one.
9: Yes, we do.
6: Or a mouse pad, everything. Sorry.
9: Yes, absolutely. And that's one of the highlights of NPS is you come in and you treasure hunt, but it's brand new product treasure hunting, which I think is really important to note.
6: Yeah, and that's a very good point. So you see the original price.
9: Mm-hmm.
6: You see, and it's still worth the same thing, except for NPS has it for less. So come and enjoy. Four locations. In Salt Lake at 1600 South Empire Road. In Orem at 475 North State. And come say hi, apparently, to my parents-in-law and my son and me here at 1150 North Main Street in Layton.
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7: 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Top 10 movies at the box office last week. And if Larry or I saw what we thought, number 10 was Teenage Sex and Death at Camp Miasma. Its opening weekend, it made $2 million, total of almost $4 over the week. Did not see it.
21: I did not see it.
7: Number 9, Spa Weekend. I did see that one. That was our big movie of the week last week. It made $4 million in its first week, but only good for number 9. And I thought it was, I actually thought it was slightly better than I expected it to be, but it was still, you know.
21: I would agree with that.
7: I think I gave it a generous C grade.
21: I was more in love with the cast than the film.
7: Yeah, some of it was funny. I'll give it that. Number 8, The Fast and the Furious. I didn't realize they re-released it. It's made $148 million in 1 week. Oh, wait, never mind. That's its total run altogether. It made $3 million last week, though. That's now The Fast and the Furious. Is that?
21: That's it's the original. It was the 25th anniversary re-release.
7: Okay. Number 7 is Tony, the movie about Anthony Bourdain. It made $6.7 million in its it made $5 million in its weekend because it was the first. Last week was the wide release. It had been released in a couple of markets before. 3 weeks out. $7 million total. Did you see that one?
21: I didn't. It's making me look bad because it's my job, but I missed that one.
7: Well, I mean,
21: there's only so many hours in a day.
7: How about this one? How about Mutiny, number 6?
21: I did see that one.
7: Jason Statham, how was it?
21: It's a Jason Statham movie. If you like his movies, well,
7: I
21: know,
7: did you like the Jason Statham
21: movie? It was fine.
7: Jason Statham in Mutiny made $9.4 million in his first week. Number 5, The End of Oak Street, $40 million in 2 weeks. I was a little less high on this than a lot of people. It had some things I liked, but it had some things that just drove me insane. And I leaned more towards the things that drove me insane than the things that I liked. But I have set the floor low for many people to where they've gone and said, I liked it. And I said, great. I'm glad I could help you out with that.
21: This also, I was on vacation, so
7: that's my one.
21: So I missed this one too.
7: No, that's all right. Number 4, Paw Patrol, the Dino movie. Don't tell me you've seen this one.
21: Of course.
7: Of course.
21: No, I didn't see this one.
7: And it made $37 million in 2 weeks. The Odyssey, still in the top 5 in the U.S. It's number 3. It's made $545 million in 6 weeks just in the U.S. Another 20 last week. It is now Christopher Nolan's highest grossing movie of all time. My older brother has finally saw it, so I can tell you somebody knew. He was blown away by it.
21: This was a great film. Yeah. I mean, and the Utah market has been coming out in droves to see it.
7: Oh, okay. Number 2, Insidious, Out of the Further. It was number 2 at $30 million in its first week. I didn't see this one.
21: I didn't. I see this one either.
7: And then number 1, Spider-Man, Brand New Day. No shock. 863 domestic. It's over $2 billion worldwide, and it's only been out a month.
21: It's amazing what these numbers are. Yeah, no pun intended, but
7: how have we done in Utah?
21: Well,
7: where have we ranked? Because I know a lot of times we used to hear like Megaplex locations ranking in the top 10 nationwide.
21: Yeah, we've done very well. I mean, it's obviously been popular everywhere, and when you see a movie on that scale, it's hard for us to stand out because we have lower ticket prices. So, but overall, I mean, it's been our number one movie.
7: Subtle. I like that.
21: Yeah. Well, I mean, it's just competitive against like New York and LA, that kind of stuff. So.
7: Gotcha. Well, that is our movie show top 10. Really quick, before we go to break for news, traffic, and weather, we did have a little bit of movie news. Couple of reboots in the works. Not sure how you feel about this. One of them is Free Willy. The other, Nightmare on Elm Street.
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1: 12 o'clock at KSL News Radio. I'm Heather Peterson. KSL's top story this hour, UDOT is now starting emergency road repairs on SR-153, the highway through Beaver Canyon that was damaged by flooding and debris flows last month. They say they're removing hazards like trees and rocks while also trying to stabilize the stream channels and banks. They're hoping to stabilize the road enough for property owners and emergency crews to get into the area. Right now, there's no timeline for completing permanent repairs or reopening SR-153 to the public. The Provo City Council has voted to change the city's lighting standards in hopes of reducing light pollution and improving visibility at night. Most new outdoor light fixtures must now use lamps with warm color temperatures, and the light must be directed downward. Council member Rachel Whipple says this benefits both people
22: more
1: and animals.
22: Safe for the community, so I think it'll be a really good thing to have.
1: Holiday decorations, construction, and outdoor lights at sporting events will get an exception. Our top national story this hour from ABC News. The State Department now says five Americans have been rescued following this week's deadly flood in Nepal, where nearly 2,000 people remain missing.
23: Previously, we only knew of three rescued Americans, so a little ray of light in amongst all of the tragedy. The scale of this tragedy is emerging, and I think really through those mountainous and remote communities, it's hardly surprising that the authorities, despite all of their best efforts, are still getting a handle on the destruction and scale of tragedy.
1: ABC's Tom Sufi Burridge reporting. Your money at this moment, the Dow is down 20 points, the S&P is down 18, and the NASDAQ down 118. Coming up, emergency traffic because of a crash on I-15 in Weber County. KSL traffic is next. 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
31: Hi, this is Doug Wright, and there are three terrific productions underway right now at Hale Center Theater. Let's start with the newest on the Jewel Box stage. It's Moriarty, A New Sherlock Holmes Adventure, pitting Holmes against his arch rival and mentor, Professor James Moriarty, in a delightful and even humorous tale. And by the way, at the end of the play, when the curtain falls, the cast comes out to take their bows. You'll be amazed at how few actors actually brought this story to life. On the center stage, Joseph and the Amazing Technicolor Dream Coat. This is an absolute favorite. And the young theater goer who was sitting behind me kept saying, "This is so cool," and he absolutely nailed it. It's on the center stage. And don't forget Thornton Wilder's Our Town. It's an American classic. All three showing now at Hale Center Theater. 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
3: For those who are in Weber County, we are seeing what's causing the delay southbound to I-15. It's a crash. It's being loaded up, but it's in the construction zone approaching 5600 South Roy. You do have two lanes open. Even though they're mostly over to the right shoulder, it is causing heavy delays. Passing Riverdale, almost to Ogden. UDOT construction alert. The airport ramp from northbound I-215 to westbound I-80 will reopen Friday today. Other ramps at this interchange will close next week. Visit UDOT Traffic for more information. Ricky Meese in the KSL Traffic Center.
1: A high of 92 in the forecast today, but we're also expecting thunderstorms later today. Tomorrow, more rain and the temperature dips down to 81, similar on Sunday with a high of 80. Right now, it's mostly cloudy and 81 degrees. I'm Heather Peterson from the KSL Common Spirit Health Studios. 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
9: All right, we are broadcasting live today from NPS in Layton. Andy Farnsworth and Val excused today. We've got Larry Tassoni, the film buyer for Megaplex Theaters, with us. And right before the break, I did tease, we have a Free Willy reboot in the mix. It made Stone bust out laughing because he was not expecting to hear Free Willy getting a reboot. Here's the other thing. That there was a movie that came out, I think it was last year or the year before, called Miller's Girl, and it had the guy who played Bilbo Baggins in the Hobbit trilogy, Martin Freeman.
21: Yeah.
9: And it had Jenna Ortega, and it was this really adult take on, like, almost like Lolita.
21: I did see that one. I see movies.
9: The writing team behind that movie is going to write the Free Willy reboot.
21: Okay.
9: So anyway, I thought that was kind of funny. Anyway, Free Willy getting a reboot. The other is Nightmare on Elm Street. If you remember Robert Englund playing Freddy Krueger, Paramount is going to adapt the original screenplay for A Nightmare on Elm Street under its new genre label, Paramount Primal. The domestic rights are being licensed from Wes Craven's estate, because remember, he was the one who originally came up with the idea. They haven't given it a title, but this is going to be the first under this new Primal, so we're going to get more horror from Paramount from that. But
21: that's the franchise that traumatized me at a sleepover when I was a kid, and
9: really,
21: you know, couldn't see horror movies for years after that. Actually, probably until I was paid and was forced to watch them. So,
9: yeah, and it also had the Will Smith and Fresh Prince, or the Jazzy Jeff and the Fresh Prince song, "The Nightmare on My Street." All right. Well, that was a little bit of movie news that we had. We do, in this segment, I wanted to read a couple of your texts before we talk with Larry about the movie buying process, because our text question of the week, after seeing Coyote versus Acme, what is your favorite Looney Tunes cartoon? And here are some of the responses that people have sent in. There's a lot of people who loved Looney Tunes, obviously, and want to reminisce. One texted in, "I just love Pepe Le Pew, the ever-loving hard luck romantic." Let's see. My favorite Looney Tunes was the one where Bugs is playing the piano, the Minuet Waltz by Chopin, or the one where Bugs Bunny is turning into Dr. Jekyll and Mr. Hyde. There was one where I remember him wandering around, and every time he said abracadabra and hocus pocus, it would make the thing transform. And then at one point, he's like, abracapocus. It turns him halfway through. Let's see. We've also got a vote for Hassan Pfeffer, where the Duke Lord or whatever wants to have a rabbit for dinner, and so that somebody's got to go out and serve Bugs for dinner to the king.
21: I'm drawing a blank on that one.
9: That's all right. Wile E. Coyote, Foghorn Leghorn, the Roadrunner. Somebody's like, all of them. Debbie says, is Bugs Bunny a Looney Tune? But she says, that's my favorite since a kid. Peggy says the huge rooster. That would be Foghorn Leghorn.
21: Yep.
9: Someone says they're all amazing. Marvin the Martian. There's one that was the Fantasy Island parody they did in the 80s or 90s. I think that was in the early 80s.
21: I remember that one.
9: The Rabbit of Seville. Now, that was one of Gustavo, our producer's favorite. He also liked Wakiki Wabbit, which is the one where they go to Hawaii and they get put in the pot to get eaten by, I believe that's the one to get eaten by the cannibals. And then another one was Falling Hair, where it's the one of the few times Bugs Bunny gets bested by someone. And it's the gremlin that's sitting on the plane that he's trying to convince everyone. He's flying the plane. He's like, there's a gremlin. And, there isn't. And then the gremlin finally Bugs crashes. And the only reason he doesn't crash is he runs out of fuel when he's like 1 foot above the ground. Love classic Looney Tunes. Somebody mentioned One Froggy Evening, which is famous because that's the one with Michigan J. Frog, the frog that sings, hello, my baby,
21: yeah,
9: hello.
21: Yeah.
9: And, of course, nobody sees it except the one guy.
21: Yep, right.
9: And so, Bankus, I never liked the frog for that reason. Why wouldn't he just sing?
21: Well, have you tried the classic, you know, Bugs Bunny tactic of trying to change somebody's mind in an argument, you know, but it's like, you know, yes, no, yes, no, it. Yes, yes, no, yes, you know, now, and try to get him.
9: I have a friend that tried another one of Bugs Bunny's tactics, but to spare him the embarrassment, I will not tell that story, but he knows what I'm talking about and is probably blushing right now. Okay. Larry Tassoni, the film buyer for Megaplex. First of all, we're glad that you were able to come and join us today with Val being out. Loved hearing your takes on the movies, and you get to see them before everybody else. Why do you see them so much earlier than critics?
21: Well, part of the job is to evaluate the film so that we know how it's going to play in our market. You know, our audiences are going to be different than other places around the country. So we have to determine, hey, one, is it a good movie? Two, how does it play in our market? And then evaluate what we think the supply and demand is going to be. And then we can program it on the right number of screens, put it in the right formats. You know, there's constant battles over screens like IMAX, 3D, Atmos sound. Our mega screens are our, you know, versions of an IMAX with higher quality sound and projection. And, you know, we put those in and we have them in a lot of our locations. And so we have to make sure the right movies play in the right places.
9: Now, when you talk about competition for the IMAX screen, is that worked out by contract? Because I know that I've had friends that are like, oh, I want to see this in IMAX. Why is Megaplex or why are they showing this other IMAX movie?
21: Yeah, IMAX does their own contracts with filmmakers, studios, and our deal with IMAX is basically play what we're told to play. So if we ever get asked how come, like Spider-Man was a big question. When we put tickets on sale for Spider-Man, almost immediately comments started coming in, where are the IMAX showtimes? Well, the IMAX was contractually obligated to the Odyssey for a certain number of weeks, and it wasn't able to play on the IMAX until that contract was finished. So things like that happen all the time. We're actually in a period right now where there's a little bit of flexibility, so we've been trying to give the people what they want. Odyssey's been the top choice, so we've been playing that as much as we can.
9: Now, I think a week ago, so. And you guys have a lot of theaters, so you're trying to program for all your theaters, because I've noticed if you go to the Megaplex, or really any website, you go to Fandango and see all the different theater chains that aren't Megaplex listed alongside you guys, and you say, I'm looking for this movie, and you'll see that it's only playing in certain theaters, and, you know, or, you know, there's some that only some of your Megaplex locations are playing it. I noticed that there's a lot that play at Jordan Commons that I don't necessarily see at Gateway downtown, for example.
21: Right.
9: It seems like Gateway has like a more limited selection generally. Is that, am I seeing that right? Or how do you guys determine that?
21: Yeah, you're correct. And, you know, the number of screens that are at a location a lot of times will determine if a movie can play there. You know, if you go back into the history of what, you know, why my title is a film buyer, the studios used to have like kind of traveling salesmen that went around town to town selling their movies. And if you remember when you were younger,
9: here, see, you're going to love it. Yeah. See?
21: All they would give them is people in the cast, maybe a poster to look at and a synopsis. And they'd have to decide if they're going to book that movie in their theater. And if they did, they had the rights to play it all to themselves. And so if you remember growing up, you would maybe, it would take you weeks to get into a movie, or you'd be lined up around the block to try to get into something. It's because that theater had exclusivity and another theater across the street was playing something completely different.
9: And it only had one or two screens.
21: And so as the industry has evolved, things have changed and now more theaters can play more films. So when there's a high demand for a movie like Spider-Man or The Odyssey, we want to put it in all of our theaters because that's what everybody wants. Everybody has the FOMO. They don't want spoilers. They gotta see it in the first week or so. And so we have to play it on as many screens as we can at as many locations as we can. That makes it harder for smaller independent films like a Finding Emily or Idiots this week that there's only so much room at certain locations. So you'll see more films, more variety at Jordan Commons with 20 screens as you would at Gateway with only 9.
4: That's
21: the balance. You know, it's probably like NPS here. You know, there's only so much shelf space to go around, and you know, when the, you know, you can't bring in everything, you know, so.
9: No, that makes sense. Now, when you decide, I mean, are there movies that you say no to ever?
21: There are. I mean, sometimes there are movies we say no to based on content that we just know they might be offensive to our market. Those are tough discussions to have with our partners, but, you know, we usually find our way through. Sometimes we say no based on space. Like this time.
9: I was going to say, I bet that happens more often.
21: Yeah. This is the time of the year. I think Val alluded to this on a recent episode where this is the time of the year where there's a lot of variety. I actually like this because you're not going to get the mainstream releases like a Spider-Man or the Odyssey so much. But if you really love film, you're going to find the hidden gem that's a rom-com like Finding Emily, or the Dog Stars that's, you know, action apocalyptic kind of, you know, type of film, a family movie like Coyote versus Acme. There's so many different options out there, and it's not all going to be number one at the box office, but you're going to have like 4 or 5 that are all basically tied at the box office.
9: Well, and plus, you know, you guys will show a reissue of something. Like, yep. You guys did the Harry Potter marathon. You've done the Lord of the Rings marathon. And so that'll take up some screen time for other movies. But when you do contracts, this is something that Jeff Whipple explained to us one time. It might just be good for a refresher. If there is a huge, huge movie, and you go on the initial day to try to get tickets and you can't find them at the time you're looking for, is it possible that if you wait and then go back, you might actually find another at the same location, another time very close to that, because you guys were able to open up another screen for it? Is that something that can happen?
21: Oh, yeah. I mean, that's actually something we've worked very hard on in the last probably year and a half to 2 years, of providing more availability to a very popular release at the time tickets go on sale, so you don't run into that problem. And I think
9: plus,
21: more
9: then
21: of
9: you'll
21: our,
9: know how many screens you'll need, right? Yeah,
21: right, exactly. So you're kind of, you know, we're doing better research. You know, one of our members of our team is actually visiting right over here, watching us. Stephen Pope, shout out. He's our, you know, one of our head analytics guys. He helps us run all these numbers so we can determine right out of the gate that Spider-Man's going to need this number of screens. But if we only launch with a certain number because we're not sure about a film, we will add as we get closer to the. So if you're, you know, your favorite location is, I got to see it at Jordan Commons, that's my favorite place to go, odds are we're going to add more shows if the ticket sales merit adding more as we get closer to the date.
9: Now, other people say, I wish this movie would play. Like, say, maybe somebody who's a fan of anime or something like that, and they know that this new anime movie's coming out, but they also worry that it's not going to play in our market. Is there anything they can do? I mean, if they actually called you and said, oh, I'd really love for you to play this movie, do you guys just say, oh, yeah, sure, and then hit delete as soon as they're done? Or is this something you actually listen to?
21: No, it's very, I think many people would be surprised at the fact that we're not like DJs taking requests, you know, but we are listening to all the feedback. There were films that came out this year, like Iron Lung from the, like a YouTube.
9: Oh, yeah, Markiplier.
21: Yeah. Even Backrooms and Obsessions were big hits over the summer, and they were built up because guests told us that they wanted those films. We didn't know. I mean, I'm not somebody that has everything on my radar. I'm constantly walking around the office asking people, anybody heard of this one? Anybody know anything about that one? And so if guests reach out to us, it gives us an indication that there's an interest in a film. And I will also say, like, if you're a fan of a specific genre, you know, whether it's anime or faith-based or comedy or whatever the case is, like, support those movies when they come into the theaters, because at the end of the day, the dollars are what will fund more of those films to get made. They will push the marketing support that they get from the distributors, and also tell us that that's what we need on our screens, because that's what people want.
9: Well, I hope Finding Emily gets that kind of low, because I really enjoyed watching that. Well, thank you, Larry Tassoni. That's some great insight for us. So make your voice heard. Be polite, but make your voice heard. And if you go to a movie and it surprises you, it's okay to go and tell the theater manager, hey, I really did not like what this was. I was not expecting that. And that's okay, too. Just be kind and courteous about it as you do it.
21: Yeah, absolutely. We are very interactive with our fans.
9: All right. Thanks, Larry Tassoni. All right. We've still got more to talk about, including a streaming movie that you and I both watched this week on Prime Video. And, well, we'll talk about that when we come back. We're broadcasting live from NPS, and Brooke has rejoined us here for this break. And Brooke, I had an assignment for you.
0: Yes.
9: I said, you've got all these movie show specials, but you always have so many great deals. So I said, what's a deal right now that people should come and get that maybe isn't fully advertised, but they would be like, oh, that's such an awesome deal?
0: 100%. That's the big thing about NPS is we have our sales that we post on our website. When you come into the store, we have so many more. One of my favorites right now is we have an espresso coffee machine. It retails for $100, and we've got it down to $48.99. This is a Leighton exclusive, so you're getting half off of a high-end espresso machine. And if you're not a coffee person, I mean, we've got plenty of options. And then my second favorite, which I've benefited from a lot right now, is 50% off all of our non-food baby products. So,
9: oh, okay. Mm-hmm. And my favorite every time I come in is the additional 50% off that you get. Sometimes it'll go up to as much as 60. I think there's one time you had an additional 70% off on clothing, and I bought so much clothing that day. But an additional 50% off the lowest marked price, I mean, you can't have enough clothes for your kids, right?
0: Absolutely.
9: I mean, I guess you can. There's some parents that are like, shh, don't say that without my kids here. But you, if you need it, here's the place to come get it. Name brand clothing, brand new clothing. You may know, maybe their favorite sports team.
0: Absolutely.
9: My favorite sports team, no. But I know some of my friends, that was their favorite sports team. And I thought, oh, I should text them.
0: We've got something for everybody here. It's amazing.
9: Something for everybody. And deals you got, you mentioned those. Tell us about the grocery deals again real quick.
0: Yeah, so I've got bunches of oats with almonds, the family size, the big one, 2 for $3. I mean, I've got 6 pounds of crinkle-cut French fries for $4.99.
9: You're paying less than $1 a pound for pre-cut seasoned French fries.
0: You might as well.
9: You might as well. If you're doing a Labor Day barbecue or Labor Day grill next week, get some French fries.
0: Please, yes. And then add on some lime and sea salt tortilla chips. They're 99 cents right now. We have a lot.
9: And I have bought so much salsa from you guys over the years. So much salsa for over the years. And then we've got, tell me about these Dubai style strawberry truffle bites.
0: Okay. They are a store favorite right now. They're absolutely delicious. If you are not a pistachio person, this is the move. It's that Dubai chocolate with the strawberries. I know that's a really big thing right now. Delicious.
9: And you got them for what kind of deal?
0: We got them 2 for $5.
9: Mm-hmm. 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
9: Okay, the one streaming film of the week that was brand new is on Prime Video, and it is called The Last Sunrise.
17: How was the beach?
18: A bunch of us are going clubbing tonight.
17: You should come.
19: Let's see what you got, Miss America. I want to show you somewhere.
18: You're a fisherman?
9: Okay, Maya Rafico plays a girl named Oriah, who goes by Rye. Eva Longoria is her mom, and her mom's originally from the town of, or the island of Mallorca in Spain, and
21: with no accent. Sorry,
9: well, she's lived out of the country long enough, right? So anyway, this young lady with some health challenges finds unexpected romance with a charismatic local guy during her summer there, forcing her to weigh her heart's desires against family obligations and secrets and things that come to light over the course of the thing. This, I can sum this up real quick. It's a summer beach novel in video form. Yeah. Good-looking people, you know, super hot, super chiseled. Fernando Lindez plays Julian. He's like the sensitive but super hot guy. Like, here in Mallorca, we try to do things local. I'm sorry, I probably shouldn't even try to do the accents.
21: I toyed with using the accent too.
9: Yeah, I probably shouldn't have. Now that I think about it, I probably shouldn't have done that. But either way, he has, of course, the charming accent. He speaks great English, of course. And maybe it's because it's a tourist destination. I don't know. It's what you'd expect, except for what I thought they said at the beginning was her health problem. It turned out not to be what I thought I heard. It was a different word that sounded like it.
21: Yeah, I made the same mistake as well.
9: So, at any rate, good-looking people. I've seen Maya Rafico in a couple of other things, and I kind of liked her. I don't think she's bad in this. It's rated R, but it was...
21: Like it's got some spicy scenes.
9: It's like a borderline R, because there's nudity. It's mostly dudes' backsides at the beach, because she accidentally goes to a nude beach the first time. Yeah. That's where she first sees the boy. But at any rate, this one's for the young adults, and that's why it's straight to streaming. It's The Last Sunrise. It's rated R. I gave it a C-.
21: Streaming, that's like fishing when you go out into the river, right? I usually see my movies in a theater, so like...
9: Makes sense. That makes sense.
21: No. This is you.
9: You only watched it because I made you watch it since
21: exactly,
9: you were hosting.
21: You forced me to watch it.
9: It's like, there was an alert at Prime Video headquarters. We got a login from Larry to Sony. That hasn't happened in years. What's going on? All right. So that is our big streaming review. I'll tell you about a couple of shows that I watched after Telephone Torture. Telephone Torture is in our next segment. And a heads up, a reminder, I guess, is a better. It is a Ridley Scott movie that is our theme. Somebody's going to win Utah State Fair tickets in our next segment. We're broadcasting live from NPS in Layton at 1150 North Main. And I'm looking at my father-in-law with a full cart of groceries. My son just came over to me and said, Dad, I need the credit card. Because apparently he was on FaceTime with his mom getting some more shopping done, which, you know, I end up on FaceTime with his mom when I shop here, absolutely, too, just to make sure, is this what I need? And then I don't tell her about the other stuff till I get home and she sees, oh, I already purchased it. Dang. But that's the fun, is the deals are so good, and that's, my wife's the savvy shopper, so we caught, is this a good deal? Oh, that's a good deal. You guys had a deal on ground beef a couple of weeks ago that was, she's like, oh gosh, that's like half of what I'm paying at the other supermarket. Yeah, get some of that.
0: Mm-hmm. We had brisket the other day, and a couple of us, we did like brisket sandwiches, slider things. Ooh. They are delicious.
9: We just ate some rolls that were from like a restaurant. But you guys had like the take-home version?
0: Yes.
9: Oh, they were good. Cinnamon I took butter. A pinch of one of those. They smelled so good. Yes, cinnamon butter.
0: Yes, yes.
9: See, these are the kinds of things. You name brand stuff at NPS. It can be clothing. It can be electronics. It can be bedding. It can be kitchenwares. I mean, you were just saying an extra 50% off kitchenware. You can get an espresso maker for $48. Yeah.
0: We've got 25% off kitchenware, but I have select kitchenware items for 50% off.
9: Oh, gotcha.
0: Look for the signage. It'll help you out.
9: Yeah, and as soon as you walk into any NPS location, they got a big video board that says flash sale, and it'll tell you what the best deals are. You'll want to browse those sections and see what kind of awesome deals that you can get.
0: Absolutely. And then all of us employees are treasure hunters, so we know where the best finds are. Come and ask. We've got some sales that aren't posted. And, yeah, just have a good time.
9: One that we haven't mentioned is the 25 cents a can on the sodas.
0: Yes.
9: Yeah.
0: They've been good.
9: That's the dangerous one that I end up coming home with lots more than I had bargained for just because it's such a good deal.
0: Absolutely. That, $2 books, I have to stay away from both. Can't do it.
9: Oh, yeah. And all books are $2 no matter what.

0: pathways for the water to come, or you could just, you know, open up the whole dam and flood the whole valley. It's very similar with that amount of energy.
1: Fleming says the system is interconnected, so a failure upstream can affect multiple utilities and thousands of customers downstream. That's why power had to be restored in stages. St. George says its grid is still recovering, and they're asking residents to conserve electricity today, especially between 3 and 7 o'clock. Officials down in Garfield County says it was thanks to the collaboration of multiple agencies that a man was saved by a devastating rollover last night. The sheriff's office says he was driving a side-by-side on a trail east of Circleville and fell 60 feet down a ravine. He was airlifted to the hospital with several broken bones. Our top national story this hour from ABC News. President Trump has now signed an executive order establishing a Space Force Academy.
2: You think of West Point and you think of Annapolis, and you think of the Air Force Academy, and you think of the Coast Guard Academies. Great. They're all great. But we're going to have now the Space Force. We're going to have an academy for what the people in this room love the most.
1: He signed the executive order today while at the Johnson Space Center in Texas as he awarded the four Artemis II astronauts with the Congressional Space Medal of Honor. Your money at this moment, the Dow is down 42 points, the S&P is down 21, and the NASDAQ is down 138 points. Coming up, thunderstorms on the horizon. KSL weather is next. 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
1: 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Here's Ricky Meese.
2: We are getting ready to wrap up emergency traffic. Residual delays are still in the area, so Weber County drivers, be prepared for these backups. It's all due to an earlier accident, southbound I-15, approaching 5600 South in Roy. And we still have delays back to the I-84 junction in Riverdale. In the Sunset area, a crash, possible injuries, 1800 North and Main Street, and in Salt Lake County, an accident. It's now been moved out of traffic, southbound I-15 at the ramp to go to eastbound I-80. Ricky Meese in the KSL Traffic Center.
1: Cloudy with a chance of thunderstorms today with temperatures in the low 80s, but tomorrow we cool down a little bit with a high of 81 and more thunderstorms expected. Sunday, 80 and more rain. Right now it's mostly cloudy and 84 degrees. I'm Heather Peterson from the KSL Common Spirit Health Studios. 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We're Utah's news, traffic, and weather station.
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3: It's time for telephone torture, where somebody listening to our live broadcast is going to win Utah State Fair tickets. And all you have to do is be the first person to send the correct answer. Text it to 57500. It's a Ridley Scott movie. We're going to give you four clues, because we're going to give you a bonus. And in that case, we're one away. But also, we've learned, Val and I have learned, Larry, we used to be like, in the third question, we'd be like, we're going to basically give it away. But we've learned that people have waited till the third question. So now we're going to make it hard all the way through.
4: Well, I'm not officially an employee at KSL, and I've seen what the movie is. So if I text in right now, then I can get those fair tickets, right?
3: As soon as we find out who you are, then you'll lose. But yes, 57500, the number. It is a Ridley Scott movie. And clue number one, if you want to win the Utah State Fair tickets, this Ridley Scott movie is full of famous quotes. That is clue number one. Clue number two. This Ridley Scott movie is one of the few that had at least one sequel made to it. He didn't direct any of the sequels to his films. I guess he did do one. I better be careful here. I don't want to accidentally give anything away. Clue number three, this Ridley Scott movie stars Russell Crowe.
4: Good. Uh-oh. I was waiting for the good clue. There it is.
3: And here's the bonus clue. This Ridley Scott movie is one that I have actually seen. So those are your four clues. Let's see what you got. 57500 if you think you know the answer, and if you have not won in the last 90 days. My brother texted me his pre-guess before I gave any clues, and he was correct. Oh. He didn't even hear the clues. So we'll see what other people say. All right, here is a guess for The Martian.
4: Great film.
3: Great film. But is it correct? Oh, Corey says no. Here is a guess for Prometheus.
5: Wrong-o.
3: Here is a guess for Alien.
6: Fatality.
3: Oh, yeah. Aliens are pretty fatal.
4: Any guesses for Matchstick Men?
3: Here is a guess for Thelma and Louise. I love that somebody guessed Thelma and Louise, because I did not realize he directed that till I was looking up his filmography.
4: Oh, yeah.
3: Yeah.
4: Well, I don't think they could make a sequel for that one, though.
3: No. The Cleanup?
4: Spoiler alert.
3: And then here's a vote for A Good Year. I am glad people are guessing some of the more obscure ones. Here's a vote for Gladiator 2. That is one that Ridley Scott did direct a sequel to his own movie.
4: It is true.
3: Everybody else seems to be guessing the correct movie name. Larry, if you had to guess, what would you guess?
4: I would guess Gladiator.
3: Gladiator from 2000. Now let's see. Oh, shoot. All these people texted in the correct answer before you gave it.
4: Oh, my goodness.
3: Man, it was so close.
4: Always a bridesmaid.
3: Always a bridesmaid. All right. So, here's a guess for A Beautiful Mind. I like it.
4: I don't think he directed that one. That was Ron Howard, I think.
3: I think you're right. All right. Well, appreciate everyone who played. Just a reminder, even if you sent in the correct answer, you had to be the first correct answer in order to be the winner. If you are the winner, you will receive a text reply from our producer, Gustavo. So if you don't get a text reply, sorry, but thank you for playing, and good luck next week. Somebody just won a four-pack of tickets to the Utah State Fair. Now, before we go to break, there are a couple of other streaming things that came out this week that I did watch some of that I want to tell you about. First of all, on Netflix, I forgot Val wasn't here, or I might not have included this in the list or watched the episode, but there's a true crime three-part docuseries on Netflix called Death of the Pastor's Wife. And it's about a pastor in Texas and a woman who at one point was his wife. There's one point where she was not his wife, and then she ends up mysteriously dead on a vacation. And the question is, was it her pastor husband that did it? And so you go back and you follow, like, what's the whole story? Netflix, I think, builds these series based on the idea that, yes, we know you could look up who these people are and what the outcome of the story is, but they kind of want you to take the ride and watch it. And I do think they do it well, because they've done some where I knew the whole story before I even watched it, and watching the way they put it together, they didn't necessarily lay it out in the exact order that events happened, or, you know, what they made seem like took longer was actually a shorter time. Do some of it for dramatic effect, but they generally present it in a way that if you don't know the story, it's an entertaining, it couldn't be this person, or could that person really do it, or this person is so guilty. Oh, wait, they're not. Like, that's how Netflix does their series. This one has plenty of actual video that was taken on people's cell phones and all these things of the whole, not just the end, but the whole lead up to it. When the couple met, they met when she was like 13, but they didn't start dating until she was older. And I don't know. If you like true crime, it was interesting. I don't like true crime enough to finish it.
4: My furthest extent into the true crime stuff is only Murders in the Building, because I got to have my comedy aspect to it. So,
3: yes, that definitely happened. All of those deaths in the building. And then the other was they've restarted the Untold series of sports documentaries on Netflix. They do it for about a 4 or 5 week stretch every year, where there's 4 or 5 of them. They're about an hour and 10 minute documentaries. The one that came out this week was called Untold, The Testimony of Vince Young. Do you remember Vince Young when he played for Texas, the university, and then made it in the NFL? He played in what was considered one of the greatest college football games of all time.
4: Yeah.
3: The national championship game between Texas and USC at the Rose Bowl in 2005. It was an unbelievable game, and it goes through really Vince Young's whole story. And then the year after that, he gets drafted. He takes the Titans to the playoffs, and then things really kind of fall apart for him. And so you kind of get to see there's some people. There's a Super Bowl play, a team that's coached his team to the Super Bowl, a coach that is not a big Vince Young fan, even though he had to coach Vince Young.
4: Oh, interesting.
3: And you can see some bitterness still left. But if you're a sports doc fan, this was highly enjoyable. Upcoming ones include one, a documentary I've already watched for next week. One is about Ray Gunn, if you remember her from the...
4: The breakdancer
3: from the Olympics. There's a lot more to her story, and it's really interesting. And then there's one called Mr. T, I Pity the Fool, that's coming out in a couple of weeks that I haven't watched yet, but he's coming to FanEx.
4: Oh.
3: Mr. T is. And so I think that's cool. He'll be coming to FanEx about the same time that this documentary hits Netflix.
4: Oh, that's
3: about
4: cool.
3: Him.
4: Hopefully there's a lot of A-Team references.
3: Oh, I'm sure there will be.
4: I mean, I had the cereal.
3: What...
4: Do you have some of the cereal here at MPS?
3: I don't think they would. They have some collectible items, but probably not breakfast cereal. All right, still to come in our final segment, it'll be rapid fire, and we do have a few other series. Plus, we have some more movie and streaming news that we want to tell you about. We also want to congratulate Daniel from South Jordan. He won the 4-pack of tickets to the Utah State Fair on our telephone torture. And, so you'll have another chance to win. I believe we're doing state fair tickets next week as well. So if you're excited, you'll have another chance a week from today. All right. Our last chance to talk to Brooke from NPS. Our last chance to tell people what deals do they need to come and take advantage of this weekend.
2: Yes.
3: For movie show specials, plus just deals that you have on right now. We've got end of summer, early fall. I noticed you have lots of long sleeve clothing, sweatshirts, jackets. I think I saw a Mariners, like windbreaker slash raincoat thing. You guys have all kinds of really cool clothes. If you need clothes, come to NPS first before you go anywhere else, because you're going to find the same stuff you'll find everywhere else. But anywhere from 30 to 80%, when it's all said and done, I was figuring out my shirt total for my Captain America shirt. I just paid 25% of what the original price was.
5: That is amazing. Absolutely. And I talk with customers all the time, and they say they don't shop at other retail stores anymore, so you don't need to. 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
3: Yeah, and come back more than once a week, because new stuff's going to get put out.
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3: New treasures to find. I was talking with somebody else who bought two designer purses here. 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
5: Absolutely.
3: At deals that are way better than you're going to get at the original store.
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3: What's your favorite thing? 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Bought it right there. Used it every movie show ever since.
5: My big one is our sunglass selection.
3: Okay.
5: Like, you splurge on nice sunglasses. NPS, I think I picked mine up for $25, polarized. 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But $25 for designer polarized pair of sunglasses, it's a price you really can't beat.
3: Now, Brooke, you're a college student.
5: I am.
3: If you were living in a dorm, which I don't think you are.
5: No.
3: Where would you come to get your food?
5: Here.
3: I mean, why not?
5: Yep, absolutely. We come in, I mean, on a weekly basis, grocery shopping outside of work.
3: Don't make your kid have to eat ramen noodles.
5: Yes.
3: Or you could. You guys have ramen noodles here,
5: we
3: I noticed.
5: We do, we do.
3: But you don't have to, because you can get all the stuff that they like.
5: Absolutely.
3: At a much cheaper price. You can get a lot more of it.
5: Absolutely.
3: For what you're paying.
5: And what's nice is we have fresh produce. I've heard a lot of people talk about how they thought NPS was just boxed food. We have fresh produce.
3: Oh, no,
5: we've got fresh
3: bread.
5: Like, it's amazing the selection we have. So if you haven't been in a while, it's good time to come back.
3: And a lot of times you have my favorite brand of ice cream.
5: Mm-hmm.
3: And I get it for the best price I've ever gotten ice cream.
5: Yes.
3: Especially the premium kind. All right, Brooke. Well, thanks for having the movie show here at NPS in Layton. We're at 1150 North Main. 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
3: Well, Larry, before we do rapid fire, I had a listener remind me of something that I'm meaning to talk about. We didn't write it down on the rundown because things kept happening each week. We prepped the show, and then all of a sudden, we kept losing people in the entertainment world.
4: This was a rough week.
3: It really was. It started with Dolly Parton passing away, and then later in the week, we lost Tim Curry. And then just, it was Wednesday that he passed, but we didn't find out until Thursday. Peter Cullen. Now, two of those people appeared in person on screen. Dolly Parton, of course. Her Coat of Many Colors and the Christmas Coat of Many Colors is one of my father-in-law's favorite movies. 9 to 5, of course, she was famous for. She was in quite a few movies there in the late 70s and early 80s. And then she did more of like the made for cable type stuff.
4: Yeah.
3: Tim Curry is in some of my favorite movies. He's so funny.
4: Yeah.
3: Clue. He's in Oscar, which is like my favorite comedy of all time. He plays a linguist, so funny, who ends up romancing Marissa Tomei. He's the biggest goober. It's hilarious. But he
4: for me,
3: could play,
4: it was Annie.
3: That's right. He could play a bad guy. Mm-hmm. He could play a good guy. He could play a funny guy. Cardinal Richelieu in the Three Musketeers from the early 90s.
4: Original Pennywise in the in It.
3: And there's a lot of people who were terrified of him.
4: Yeah.
3: As Pennywise. So that made me really sad. But, you know, after his stroke, and of course, I can't believe I'm forgetting this, Frankenfurter from Rocky Horror Picture Show.
4: Sure.
3: He has had quite the filmography. But then for me, on a personal level, Peter Cullen's passing is difficult. And I realize that to maybe a certain generation, it seems silly, but the voice of Optimus Prime dying. Kind of hard. It's the 40th anniversary of Transformers, the movie where Optimus Prime died on screen and traumatized a whole generation of kids.
4: Me included. You and I share
3: myself,
4: that.
3: Myself,
4: shared history. So
3: saw it on opening day. I was 10 years old. And
4: I never went back to Transformers after
3: that. I have never watched that movie again. I'm going to rewatch it this year for the 40th anniversary. I'm going to watch it again. I think I'm going to be able to get
4: angry.
3: Through it.
4: I get so angry.
3: But... I got to moderate a panel with him and Peter Peter Cullen and Frank Welker at FanX in 2021. And that's Megatron. Yep. And the original Prime. But they both did so many other voices. Peter Cullen voiced Eeyore. Peter Cullen came up with the sound that the Predator makes in the Predator.
4: Yeah, he was the voice of the Predator. He voiced Monterey Jack. He actually shared that role with Jim Cummings, who's another very prominent voice actor, but from Chippendales. Rescue Rangers, if you remember that character.
3: He has such a recognizable voice, and I was so glad when they made the Transformers live-action movies that they used Peter Cullen for Optimus Prime. They didn't go with Frank Welker for Megatron.
4: That was a mistake. But
3: they did. I don't know. I thought Hugo Weaving was pretty decent, though.
4: He was good, but he missed the, you know, like kind of the, I don't know. I would have preferred Frank Welker, but you know, that's another conversation.
3: So that was unfortunate news this week, and a great tribute, a voice actor that engendered so much reaction, and so a tribute to Peter Cullen. We're gonna miss Dolly Parton, Tim Curry, and Peter Cullen. And my goodness, let's get out of this week without any more that we have to report.
4: Yeah,
3: let's hope.
4: Definitely.
3: Okay, so for our final segment, we also have Rapid Fire, which there are a few other things released, if you care. Netflix has season 2 of the comedy Leanne, which I had never heard of the comedian who this is built around. This is a middle-aged southern woman, who gets divorced. That's the premise. Kristen Johnson, if you remember her from Third Rock from the Sun.
4: Sure.
3: She plays her sister, and she's trying to navigate being newly divorced and yet still living in the same town as her ex, and it's the Southern, and the families are not quite cool with why are they getting divorced after 30-odd years. And it was funny, but not so funny that I kept watching it. Then there's a season two of a show on Peacock called The Undeclared War, which I've heard is good, but I haven't seen it. Simon Pegg, I believe, is in this one.
4: Oh.
3: But again, I haven't seen it, but it does have a season two. Now, there is a season two of a show I did like a lot, and I did watch the first couple of episodes of Dark Matter. And this is stars Joel Edgerton and Jennifer Connelly. And it's hard for me to describe this show without giving away. If you haven't watched it all, you got to watch season one before you watch season two, because it is a story arc that continues. But it's a science fiction futuristic thing. Joel Edgerton wakes up. Like last thing you can remember is he's walking home from his birthday party, and he wakes up like in a warehouse. He doesn't remember how he got there. He doesn't know what's going on. He stumbles his way home, and he's locked out of his house. He busts in, and somebody lives there. It's not his wife and son. And now he's like, what's going on here? And eventually, his wife and he are not married, and their son, they don't have their son. Like, everything is weird, and he can't figure out what's going on. And he apparently works at a different job that he doesn't remember. So what happened? Like, if that sounds intriguing, it is.
4: It reminds me of the Blip from the MCU. You know, he was gone for 5 years and came back, and all of a sudden now his wife's remarried and his house is, you know.
3: But they were never married. When he runs into her,
4: interesting.
3: They were never married. Yeah.
4: Uh-huh.
3: So there's a sci-fi aspect to all this that I don't want to give away, because it really is enjoyable to watch. A new season of Dark Matter. If you watch season one, season two is available. First episode dropped today. And it's tense. It's tense. And I really like it. I really loved season one. Season two, two episodes in, I'm kind of like, okay. All right, our big movie this week was The Dog Stars from Ridley Scott. I gave it a B plus. You gave it
4: a B.
3: A B. Coyote versus Acme, the Looney Tunes live action film. I also gave it a B plus.
4: B as well.
3: You gave it a B, and then that was the only two that we both saw. Yeah, because I saw Finding Emily. I liked that. Gave it a generous B. Wasn't perfect, but I liked it a lot, and I hope people will watch it. You saw Idiots. You say it's stoner type comedy.
4: Yeah, B-.
3: B-. Okay. Well, a little bit of movie news and streaming news before we wrap the show up today. You mentioned Only Murders in the Building. We do have a premiere date for season 6.
4: I'm halfway through season 5. So
3: okay. Well, that's
4: there.
3: All right. You've got until December 8th.
4: Good.
3: To get ready for season 6. You've got that to look forward to. Tom Holland, okay? He's in two of the biggest movies this summer, back-to-back.
4: Up-and-coming actor.
3: Yeah, you may have heard of him. His next project, he's filming a Fred Astaire biopic.
4: See, he's been talking about this for years.
3: He is going to do all the dancing himself.
4: Which he was a theater dancer, in his younger days, so it doesn't surprise me.
3: Well, I don't know if you saw him on Lip Sync Battle when he lip-synced Ryan as Umbrella. That was wild.
4: Classic.
3: And then, let's see, then one last bit of streaming news before we wrap things up. Furious. This is a show that is on Hulu that Val and I both got hooked on. I hate that I've got to see how it ends, but it's like kind of like a true, it's like a crime mystery thriller. It has been renewed for season 2 ahead of the season 1 finale, which is this Monday. There will be a season 2 of Furious on Hulu. Larry Tassoni, film buyer from Megaplex, thanks for being with me and joining us on the movie
4: show. Thanks so much for having me.
3: 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Thanks.
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16: 1 o'clock at KSL News Radio. I'm Spencer Mahan. KSL's top story this hour. Governor Spencer Cox has appointed two new members for the state Supreme Court.
17: I hope that they will rule against me and against the legislature whenever they feel like that is necessary. But nothing in this process should make them feel beholden to me for appointing them, beholden to the Senate for confirming them. It is the exact opposite.
16: The two come from different backgrounds. Michael Menson is a partner at a Salt Lake City law firm. He performs pro bono work helping low-income victims of domestic violence. And Judge Matthew Bell currently serves in the 5th Judicial District and has over a decade of service under his belt. The two are not confirmed yet. A Senate committee will hold a hearing next month to review their work and applications. Provo City Council members also voted unanimously to implement new lighting standards throughout the city in hopes of reducing light pollution and improved nighttime visibility. The goal is to have warmer colored lighting on all future light installations. Outdoor lighting must also face downward. Sporting events, construction lights, and holiday decorations will get an exception. Our top national story this hour from ABC News. AI company Anthropic is celebrating a legal victory. Here is ABC's Jim Ryan.
18: Anthropic scores a legal win after a judge blocked the Pentagon from blacklisting the AI giant. Secretary Pete Hegseth had moved to designate Anthropic a national security supply chain risk. A court has ruled the claim, quote, illegal and baseless.
16: The judge on the case says the empty invocation of national security is not a blank check to punish and retaliate against government critics. Your money at this moment, the Dow is down. Same with the S&P and NASDAQ. The Dow is down 39, the NASDAQ down 176, and the S&P 500 down 24. Coming up, taking a look at your weekend weather. KSL weather is next. KSL News Time 102.
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1: 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How are we doing this afternoon?
2: Hey there. We are looking so much better in Weber County on southbound I-15, where we had emergency traffic last time around. We have a little bit of leftover busy traffic southbound I-15, approaching 5600 South Roy. But earlier, heavy delays have cleared out. In Salt Lake County, a good drive on all the valley freeways. But we're seeing a lot of delay. And this is on Mountain View Corridor, both north and southbound at the intersection of 3500 South in West Valley. UDOT construction alert. The airport ramp from northbound I-215 to westbound I-80 will reopen today. Other ramps at this interchange will close next week. Visit UDOT Traffic for more information. Ricky Meese in the KSL Traffic Center.
1: Taking a look at your KSL weather, low 90s for your high today, but a smattering of low to mid 80s all weekend and into next week. It's currently 85 and partly cloudy outside of Broadcast House in downtown Salt Lake City. 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
4: Welcome to KSL Brightside. I'm Ethan Millard, and it's all we have to say today is it's Friday. We did it. We did it, everybody. Nice job. Nice job. And to celebrate this Friday, Alex, are you ready to hit the button on a little bit of... Because we got to bring Andy Farnsworth in, because this is our Friday, tradition. We've got coming up a little later.
6: We're contractually obligated.
4: Coming up a little later, we've got our first world problems, which we'll do.
6: Yes,
4: we want your text at 57500.
6: This is normally the first things, which is what I thought you were like. Are we doing the first? Are we doing the three things? And then I'm like, no, it's a Friday, man.
4: Yeah, man, we're doing movies that stink.
3: You'll never get that time back. Or the $50 you spent on theater popcorn. It's time for Movies That Stink.
4: Andy Farnsworth from KSL Movie Show. Andy.
7: Yeah.
4: I got to know this. Do you get time and a half for staying with us an extra 10 minutes?
6: Yeah, he does.
7: It feels like it takes time and a half when I stay with you. Hi-yo.
6: The snap.
4: You did it.
6: Are you up in are you up in my neck of the woods up in Davis County? Are you at the Layton MPS today?
7: I am indeed.
6: Yeah.
7: And there's some great stuff here for you.
4: Did you buy anything?
7: I saw a Mariners windbreaker.
6: No, you didn't.
7: Good deal. I did.
6: You show it to me. You took a picture of it, text it to me, and then text me the... Because there's like... Anyway, this isn't an advertisement for MPS, but I already know this is not going to be expensive. So what size is it? Here is the question.
7: Oh, wow. It was an XL. Can you do two? One, two? It might have been a two. I don't remember. I was looking in both racks.
6: You know what? No, I'm going to authorize you to make the purchase, and I'll Venmo you. Is that okay? Can we do it?
7: I can do that for you.
6: Do it, and let's just do it.
7: Sight unseen. I am Alex Curie's personal shopper. You know, anything else, Mr. Curie?
6: Sight unseen, I want it right now. That's all I'm saying. And so if it ends up at my desk at some point, great. And just tell me what the final tally was, and there you go.
7: It was on sale for $100.
6: I was like, what? That doesn't sound like MPS. Like $100 for 100 of them. Come on, let's go.
4: All right, let's pivot to movies here. And Andy, are you going to come through with us once again this week? Have you got a movie that's worth avoiding?
7: It was the streaming movie this week. I didn't have high hopes for it, and it delivered.
4: Wait, I'm sorry.
7: It was called...
4: It's a movie that's streaming, or it's called the streaming movie?
7: No, it's a movie that's streaming.
4: Okay.
7: And it was our big streaming review this week. It was called The Last Sunrise. And it is, I mean, to me, a bad movie is if you're a comedy that's not funny, if you're a romance movie that doesn't have good-looking people or that you don't really buy, if you spend the movie watching it going, worrying about all these details that really you should be ignoring when you watch a movie. Like when I watch... Avengers, I don't worry about why Cap's shield bounces a certain way when he throws it. You know, if you do, then that means something that you've been lost out of the story.
6: If something doesn't get avenged during the movie, then you did not get your money.
7: It's true. It's the name of the movie, for heaven's sake. So for The Last Sunrise, it's sort of a young adult romance movie, sort of like a summer romance movie where this really good-looking girl goes to Mallorca with her mom, who's Eva Longoria. So you're going to see gorgeous like beaches and stuff. And the one of the reasons that this movie got a little bit ruined was she has a health issue. And when they tell her what the health issue is, I heard a specific word. And later I found out it was a different word, and it completely changes exactly how fatal I thought this disease was.
6: So Andy hates this movie over a misunderstanding.
7: You're watching this like, oh, and it's called The Last Sunrise. So you're like, oh, this girl, like,
6: she's almost dead.
7: And she's just going to be like her run. And then you find out what it is, and you're like, oh, that's it?
4: Is this psoriasis, something you can share with us, or you prefer to leave it a mystery?
7: I guess. I don't know if anybody's going to watch. I try not to spoil things for people.
6: No, it's good.
7: I thought they said, because she's a dancer at the beginning, she gets all dizzy and she falls over.
4: Right.
7: And I still can't believe that I'm describing this movie does not deserve this much time, but except for to tell people to not
6: watch
7: it.
6: Yeah.
7: And so she falls over and she gets a brain scan, and they're like, you've got these tumors in your brain. You need to take this medication.
4: Jeez.
7: And so I'm like, oh, yeah, that would explain why she's got vertigo, all these things happening. And her mom is like insistent, you've got to take your medications, and you're going to set timers. And she's like, Mom, but I can't feel things. So she stops taking the medicine in secret because she wants to like feel the sun on her fingertips.
6: Right, sure.
7: Probably feel the hunky guy's chest, you know.
4: What is this medication?
7: I don't know. They never really tell you. I don't.
6: Ethan's like, can I get it? I kind of wanted to not feel also.
7: So at any rate, what I find out later in the movie, it's she has tubers in her brain. Like some
6: potatoes?
7: I don't know. But it isn't tumors, and it's not fatal.
4: Dahlias are tubers also. Dahlias are tubers. So it could be a few different things.
7: So I'm like, oh, well, she doesn't have these fatal cancerous tumors. She's not dying. She just has epilepsy. I don't mean to minimize it, but when you think that this movie is going to tell the story of a girl who's going to die at the end and it's going to be all romantic, and it turns out she has epilepsy, okay, that is something serious
4: to
7: deal with.
4: But it's not the same. It's not the same.
7: But the movie's called The Last Sunrise. Mm. It turns out, I want to watch my last sunrise with this hunky guy.
4: How do you feel that this director just messed with you so crazily?
7: No, I don't think they said tumors. That's what I thought they said.
6: Cortical tubers.
7: And Larry Tassoni, he watched it too, and he thought the same thing.
6: I looked it up.
4: What is it? Tell us.
6: You've got to explain cortical tubers a little bit better if you're making a movie like this, right? Because honestly, Ethan and I did the same thing. We're like, potatoes, right? So like French fries. So what are we talking about? See, this is us not knowing. And so if you don't explain it to very dumb audience members that I totally am, then I won't know what it is. And so it's got to be explained well enough. I get it. This is not us trying to like make fun of whatever this disease was she had. I don't think that the average person knows what a cortical tuber is.
4: Yeah, so, you got to be careful. You got to be careful with the medical information. It's got to be eye level. It's got to be eye level. It's got to be easy to understand.
7: You have to say cortical tubers, because I would not have heard tumors, or I would have thought, oh, it's a tumor in the eye, maybe. You know, right. I know what the word cortical means, but when they were very clear later that she had tubers, and she explains it to her friends, and I'm like, oh,
6: okay,
7: well, that
6: misunderstood
7: changes
6: you.
7: Things
6: yeah,
7: a little
6: yeah,
7: bit.
6: Yeah.
7: So, well, so there you go. You know, man. You can have romance movies. And you can overlook a lot of things, for real. I mean, there's a reason that rom-coms are basically the same formula. It's because you want to watch the same story told in a slightly different way.
6: Redeem.
7: So I can forgive things being predictable.
6: Redeem the
7: comedy's not funny.
6: Redeem the movie industry real quick and give us something that was actually worth watching this week.
7: I really liked Coyote versus Acme. Really liked it.
4: Oh, it's that dude from Saturday Night Live, right?
7: Yes, Will Forte, but it's basically Wile E. Coyote suing Acme for all of the failed inventions that he tried to catch the Roadrunner with. And John Cena plays the sleazy corporate lawyer for Acme.
6: I love it.
7: And Foghorn Leghorn is the CEO of Acme.
6: Of course.
7: It was funny, it was clever, it paid homage to a lot of classic Looney Tunes.
6: I don't know.
7: And it felt like Who Framed Roger Rabbit, which I've loved that movie for years. This felt like that, where they're doing practical effects and they're going to animate the characters as they interact with real-world objects instead of like Space Jam, where it was real people talking,
6: you know what?
7: Playing in cartoons.
6: To its credit, too, just like the explanation of it here, congratulations for coming up with something that's not just like the regular, like, printed out, like, hey, we've got another sequel, we've got this other thing. It's out of left field, but it also has familiarity that, like, we grew up with, right? So there's the familiarity, but a story that you are not expecting at all, which I think is great.
7: Well, and that's a bit of a challenge, because I don't know, do your kids watch Looney Tunes, even though you did?
6: No, and we had this discussion this week about how we were like, Six Flags always had the Looney Tunes characters, and, like, that just was not as good as the Disney characters, but, you know, they had the good rides.
4: So, so this is interesting to me. So, how big was the settlement?
6: Leave it up to the money guy to ask that question.
7: I don't know what they did to get it off of the tax write-off, because they initially took it as a tax write-off and it was never going to go to theaters or be seen anywhere.
4: I'm sorry.
7: And at some point...
4: Acme took it as a tax write-off?
7: Oh, no. Sorry. I actually went to the real world. The Warner Brothers made this movie, completely finished it 2 years ago.
6: Oh.
7: And then said, we're never going to release it. And they took a tax write-off for it.
4: Oh, but they ended up releasing
7: it. So it was never supposed to be seen. And then something has changed and they were able to get it, and Catch Up Entertainment bought the distribution rights. And so now it's in theaters because somebody bought it from Warner Brothers, or else this never would have hit theaters at all. And it's a shame that it's dropping now, because I think it's worth watching for families.
6: I am going to see it.
4: This is interesting because, I mean, I guess the Coyote could expect a refund, but I'm not sure where else he could claim damages.
7: More, because it turns out that Acme was, I don't want to give away a plot, but there is a reason, like a legit in-movie reason, why all of the devices failed.
6: Okay. All right.
4: That's also
6: nothing that is his fault, right? Or are they claiming user error?
7: No.
4: Can you claim when you are an immortal character? You can't die. You can't feel
6: Peter Lorre's in this movie. I love
7: animated
6: it.
7: Animated Peter Lorre is in this movie.
6: That's great.
7: He's like a scientist working for Acme, and then he gets disappeared at the beginning because he's going to blow the whistle.
6: Mm.
4: Oh, so this is a larger conspiracy.
6: I love this.
4: So this isn't really. Okay, I see what you're saying.
7: No, he sues. There's a lot to it. It's funny, it's fun, and I wish it would have got a little bit more of a premium release.
6: It's basically a class, it's a class action lawsuit, right? I mean, essentially.
7: No, it's a single lawsuit.
6: Well, but I mean, like, initially, it's Will Forte going, hey, have you been injured by the Acme Corporation?
7: Well, that's the thing, is he would sue them and then settle for $50 every single time.
6: Right. Yeah.
7: He never intended for any of them to actually go to court.
4: Yeah.
6: Okay.
7: And then Wile E. Coyote's like, no, this has got to go to court. Of course, he says this with signs because he can't talk.
6: Right. Sure. Which is great on the voiceover. You would save a ton of money. Andy, we appreciate it. Andy Farnsworth, of course, the movie show. And now I've got a movie to watch this weekend. Can you watch it other places aside from in theaters, or is it?
7: No, it's just in theaters.
6: Okay. See,
4: Let's do it this weekend. We'll go have popcorn for dinner.
6: Let's go.
4: We'll see.
6: Yes, absolutely.
7: Oh, and then there's a movie called Finding Emily, Ethan.
4: Oh.
6: He found her already.
7: I liked it.
6: They got married.
4: I saw her this morning.
7: He found her already.
6: Yeah, yeah.
7: They got married.
4: Is she missing?
7: I like that.
6: He found her already. They got married. And so, no point. No point.
4: Pass.
6: All right. Andy, thanks for hanging out with us and for the extra time as usual. And don't forget about that Mariners windbreaker. Let's go.
7: You got it.
6: All right. There you go. Andy Farnsworth.
7: Do you like the Broncos?
6: Absolutely not. Don't get that stuff anywhere near me. I just said I'm a Mariners fan. You think I'm going to be a Broncos freaking fan? Come on. If you find anything Seahawks related too, I'll also be there. All right. There you go. Andy Farns with everybody. We'll take a break. We will come back. We've got our three thanks coming up next right here. It's KSL Brightside.
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4: Okay, welcome back. You're listening to KSL Brightside. Ethan Millard here with Alex Keery. And now we got the movie stuff out of the way. Now we do our three things. You ready for this?
6: Now I am. Yeah,
4: now you are.
6: Here we go.
3: Your top trending stories happening right now. KSL Brightside's The Three Things.
4: It's Friday.
6: Yeah, you made it.
4: We're doing it.
6: Is that the first thing?
4: It's Friday.
6: Relax.
4: And we also, as I get into the three things, I want to mention that we're going to take your first world problems all day today at 57500. We read them towards the end of the show. If you don't know what a first world problem is, it is a problem that we have in our society that drives us crazy, interrupts. Just is so annoying and frustrates us so much, but we would be embarrassed to confess it as a problem to our pioneer forefathers. So, first thing on the three things, FDA has approved updated COVID-19 vaccines targeting what they're calling the XFG variant. They've got an mRNA-based COVID shot for adults 65 and older, as well as anyone younger than that who has a condition that raises the risk of severe illness. By the way, conditions that may raise the risk of severe illness include asthma, heart, kidney, liver, or lung disease, diabetes, obesity, and pregnancy. So,
6: I didn't know, like, are people
4: a couple
6: still,
4: of those apply to me.
6: I'm not trying to be ignorant or sound or like some sort of anti-vax or anything, because I always got when this first all went down, we got vaccinated here at our office, and I was one of the few who, like, was, I was one of the ones who was coming in, and so I was like, yeah. if the... if I need to get this thing and get it done and make sure that, and I had, you know, elderly parents and people who I did, and people who are compromised who I was around. So I was like, yeah, I'll get vaccinated right now. I felt pretty good about if I would have gotten it, I wouldn't have gotten that sick. But guess what? I didn't get that sick. And part of it is probably because of the, you know, the vaccines. But my question is that, like, were we supposed to keep up on these all the time? All of us?
4: I don't think so. I think at this point, just if you're older or if you're in a risk category, that's what it seems
6: like
4: to me.
6: Like, have you gotten more since 2021?
4: No, I did the first two or three, couple. And then I haven't since. Now, the CDC does say that we are seeing positivity rates approaching 5% for the first time since earlier this year. Numbers are climbing in every state. It's a little tough to pin down, though. They say that we are seeing more, but the United States has stopped recording hospitalizations and deaths from COVID. So a lot of it's blind, like we can't see the real effects. But they are, CDC is saying the numbers are going back up. So if you're in a risk category, you might want to think about that.
6: Okay.
4: And then also next up on the three things, police in Harriman say that they are going to, they're trying to remind everyone that there's a new law regarding e-scooters, e-bikes, and e-motorcycles, and they're going to start cracking down on things. They say it's a safety issue. But Alex, it's not clear to me how this is supposed to work, because the Harriman Police Operations the Utah Department of Public Safety Highway Safety Office said that they encourage parents to take an active role in educating kids. Here's the quote. That means stopping for stop signs, observing intersections, following the signs and signals that are out there. A lot of 8-year-olds don't have a lot of practice with the driver's handbook. You need to make sure and practice those skills with them and supervise them as they ride.
6: What do you mean?
4: Should
6: they not be on them? Isn't that what the point was? I thought that was the point.
4: Well,
6: hey, you got to educate these 8-year-olds on how to ride a motorcycle.
4: Well, I went back and actually there's another quote. So this is because I'm trying to figure this out.
6: So they must be talking about the class 3 electric bike,
4: no,
6: right?
4: No, they're talking about the ones with the throttle that'll do over 20 miles an hour.
6: Then why are 8-year-olds riding them?
4: Well, this is what's not clear to me, because the same guy said in an earlier, I had to go back in time to kind of read about this new law. I went back to an earlier KSL article that kind of outlined the law. And Mettman said that if you have one of those bikes that operate on the throttle,
6: class one or two,
4: that'll do over 20 miles an hour, he says they'll need proper licensure and an endorsement on your driver's license to make sure that you operate them safely. What that means is 16 and older are able to ride these if they're properly licensed and trained to do so. You can't give these high-powered devices to your 12-year-old and let them roam about the neighborhood on these.
6: Hey.
4: And you know what I think he's trying to say in this new KSL article? I think he's trying to say that you need to obey the law so that your young kids see you obeying the law, so that then they will later on obey the law.
6: Right, and they say, and also to go, hey, we can't put anybody on the backs of these things, because it's not like 8-year-olds are familiar with how this works.
4: Yeah,
6: right. kind of in that way.
4: That's my
6: rather than hey, let's educate some of these 8-year-olds out there so they can be better on these electric bikes. That's not what we're talking about.
4: No, that's my most generous interpretation of what this guy said.
6: We're hoping that that's the direction they're going.
4: Because at the end of the day, if it's a motorized vehicle and it's on the street, you have to be 16.
6: Yeah.
4: And it's a little weird how unclear that is.
6: Ethan, could you ride a class 1 electric motorcycle?
4: You mean a class 3? Because
6: the class 1
4: I think the smaller ones.
6: Whatever the high ones are?
4: Could I? Would I?
6: No, I'm saying, could you?
4: I'm physically able. I won't.
6: But you don't have a motorcycle endorsement either.
4: No. I don't ride motorcycles, no.
6: I have the motorcycle endorsement on the license, and I still would be scared to death of these.
4: I've got some friends that love riding motorcycles. I just never got into it.
6: You know, I did it.
4: Motorcycles are cool. I just never a thing.
6: And I did it for a long time, like where I would, we rode, you know, semi often. I just can't. I think these electric Surrons and stuff like that, like that's, it's crazy to me how much power these things have. And I will tell you, none of my kids' friends have a motorcycle endorsement. When I've seen them roll up with these, I'm like,
4: look, man,
6: let me see your license. And they're like, I don't have a license either. So they don't have a license, let alone a motorcycle endorsement, to be able to ride some of these things that are the most powerful thing underneath them. It's crazy. It's bonkers.
4: It is crazy. I mean, I've seen, well, I told you I saw those kids. This was earlier this week. I was driving down It was Bangle, which runs right past the high school and City Hall, which is where the police department is for Conroe Heights. And there are these kids on these e-motorcycles ripping around on and off the curb in traffic, you know, and it's just, I don't know, it's wild to me that we just seem mystified at how, what the rule is.
6: I can't believe another person got killed by one of these electric bikes going 100 miles an hour in your neighborhood. Like, yes, you should not be surprised at all anymore. All right. Let's take a break. We'll come back. We have more around the corner on a Friday edition of a KSL Brightside. We're taking your text 57500. First world problems at 57500. The things that you only in the first world could complain about.

0: doing anything this close to an election is crazy, because elections, you want consistency, you want control, you want predictability, and last minute changes don't fall into any of those categories.
1: For now, Hatch says Utah voters should plan to vote as they normally would, and election officials will notify them if anything changes. Nearly half of all third graders in the state of Utah are not reading at grade level. Governor Spencer Cox and First Lady Abby Cox have launched the Utah Reads initiative to combat that. Governor Cox says that reading is critical. It's how knowledge is passed down.
2: If kids don't learn how to read, it's like taking those giants out from underneath them. There's no shoulders to stand on, and they falter, and we can't have that happen.
1: The couple marked the occasion by reading a couple of books to a room full of children, and they say their objective with this initiative is simple: increasing engagement at home and increasing academic success. Our top national story this hour from ABC News. Jurors are now deliberating in the Lindsay Clancy murder trial, where they will decide if Clancy intentionally murdered her three children.
3: If they follow the judge's instructions, the first question they have to ask themselves is this insanity defense question. Was Clancy in a right mind? Was she aware of what she was doing? If it was right or wrong? Was she truly in the throes of postpartum psychosis? If they believe that she basically lost her grip with reality, they could go with that second option, not guilty by a lack of criminal responsibility. That means she'd be sent to a state psychiatric facility for an indefinite period of time, though she could eventually be released if their mental health improves and if she's not deemed a threat to the community.
1: That was ABC's Peter Haralambos reporting. Your money at this moment: a down day on the street, the Dow down 14, the S&P down 19, and the NASDAQ down the biggest of the three. They are down 131 points. A cool weekend in store. Your KSL weather is next. KSL News Time, 1:33.
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2: We have a crash in the Magna area. This is westbound on SR-201, the 21st South Freeway, in the vicinity of 7200 West, so on the way to 8400 West. And you are going to see some backups in the area. If you're northbound I-15, some unusual heavy and slow traffic that I'm looking at right now, northbound between 2100 South and the 6th South exit into downtown. Ricky Meese in the KSL Traffic Center.
1: Storms potentially today, 40% chance. High of 92 is what we're looking at today. 70% chance tomorrow, only a high of 81. We're going to see that smattering of low to mid 80s throughout all of next week. And some rain hanging around in the forecast. It's currently mostly cloudy and windy and 86 degrees outside of Broadcast House. I'm Spencer Mahan from the KSL Common Spirit Health Studios. 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
6: Welcome to KSL Bright Side. I'm Ethan Millard here with Alex Curie. And we got a text during the break. And we decided that because of this text, we're going to kind of reorganize our rundown just a little bit. This text said this, because we had a couple of things that we wanted to talk about that referenced Dolly Parton. And we got this text. We're going to do it later in the show. We got this text during the break. It said, this is just happy news worth looking into. The Buckingham Palace guards in London, specifically their band, played 9 to 5 as a tribute to Dolly Parton. This proves that her influence extends beyond the United States. And that is true. And in fact, you know what we should do? Caitlin, can you do a quick turnaround for us? Is it possible to find that video of Buckingham Palace guards playing 9 to 5? Because maybe we can play that. In the meantime, though, we wanted to mention a few other things that are related to Dolly Parton, because the memorializing of Dolly Parton.
7: Hold on, look at this.
6: Mm-hmm. Oh, you have it?
7: I got it right here. There it is.
6: This is Buckingham Palace.
7: This is Buckingham Palace. These are the guys in the
6: hats. The hats.
7: Yeah. Hey, there you go, Millard. You're gonna be here, man.
6: Oh yeah,
7: coming
6: up
7: in the next few months.
6: Yeah, for the first time ever, I'll be able to see this.
7: So there you go. Hey, here it is, and they're playing it 9 to 5 in front of Buckingham Palace. The Queen's rolling over in her grave right now, right?
6: I bet the Queen was a fan of Dolly Parton.
7: They probably wouldn't allow it if they wouldn't have had something similar to that they'd be cool with. But yeah, anyway, I'm just saying, like, from a normal, like, how they usually approach things perspective, sometimes they're like, we wish them well in the future. We shall not be playing any music anytime soon at the Buckingham Palace. You know, like some version of that. So there you go.
6: So now here are some of the weird ways that Dolly Parton is popping up in the news. 30 years ago, the National Hurricane Forecasters, which named these storms.
7: Yeah.
6: 30 years ago, they set in place a list of names that they would name their storms over the coming decades. And they don't choose when to use which name.
7: It's just next
6: it's
7: up, right?
6: Just next up.
7: Mm-hmm.
6: And now there is a tropical storm Dolly out in the Atlantic Ocean. And you might think, oh, they named it for Dolly Parton, but nope.
7: No,
6: this name
7: pretty,
6: was set in place 30 years ago.
7: And they actually don't want to, take any kind of, they're like, no, we did not do this on purpose. This just happened to be a coincidence. It was named Dolly already before any of this happened. when they get to, my understanding is when it gets to a certain level, like a tropical storm or like a, you know, if it's a tropical depression or something like that, that doesn't like get to the level of using the names yet.
6: Mm-hmm.
7: They go to the list of names. And my understanding also is that every year is set and it's alphabetical. And so this is the fourth storm, or not the fourth, but what? It'd be A, B, C, D, right?
6: Yeah.
7: So it'd be the fourth storm in this area of the ocean this year that's big enough to be able to garner a name.
6: Yeah.
7: And it just so happened to be Dolly. And so Dolly's
6: up amazing?
7: There. Well, like, I have a son named Harvey. 2017 was unfortunate for Harvey because they're like, you have a son named Harvey? Because Hurricane Harvey devastated lots.
6: Yeah.
7: And it was like, oh, Harvey, huh? Like the hurricane? And people were like, and he's like, yeah. And he's like, two. Yeah, like the hurricane.
6: Yeah. Well, I mean, obviously, you don't want to name a hurricane after someone to commemorate them, because what happens then when Hurricane Dolly kills a bunch of people in Haiti? Right?
7: Why would you say it like that?
6: Because that's what happens. I mean.
7: Yeah, you're right.
6: But we know.
7: No, I know.
6: We know.
7: I know.
6: And so, but they're saying it's complete coincidence, but boy, it's a heck of a coincidence, isn't it?
7: I think, more importantly, Ethan, well, is it a coincidence, Ethan? Is there such a thing? Is there such a thing as a coincidence? I think it's just wonderful we're able to talk about Dolly more this week.
6: Mm.
7: Yeah.
6: Obviously.
7: And then when the storm is murderous, then obviously it's going to be something we don't want to talk about. Mm-hmm. Now, Millard, this next story is the one that I really wanted to jump into.
6: Okay, so this next story, there's a petition now to rename Nashville International Airport to Dolly Parton International Airport.
7: Yeah.
6: And Governor Bill Lee has said that he is going to try and make this happen. He said that he spoke with Parton's team about the proposal this week. Her team, Dolly Parton's team, said it appreciates the outpouring support, is touched by the idea, and open to further discussions. Which, why would they need to be open to further discussions?
7: Well, not,
6: do they need permission?
7: Yeah, but no, they actually do. And here's
6: but
7: the
6: not
7: here's
6: from
7: the,
6: Dolly Parton's quote unquote team.
7: Right. I mean, it's not like they get, every time a plane lands, their family doesn't get 20 cents. Like, that's not how naming an airport works, right?
6: Yeah.
7: But the thing is that the governor's on board with it, but the National International Airport was like, well, we actually have a system in place. You can't just rename the airport.
6: Yeah.
7: You know why? Because we have rules. And if you name it for a person, the Nashville International Airport has like these guidelines that they say, hey, you've got to actually follow these guidelines. And one of them happens to be that they have to be dead for 2 years at least. And then the second thing is that they have to have made, quote, significant financial contributions to the airport itself.
6: That now, must be just that airport, because
7: it is insane to me.
6: In Florida, they renamed an airport for Donald Trump, and he's still alive, and he never gave him a penny.
7: Well, it could have been, well, according to him, if you put his name on it, it's like giving money. So here's the thing is that they're trying to get this thing, there's no better way to do this. But they're getting pushback from the actual Nashville International Airport. It's like,
6: but that is smart, though. It's smart to sit down and say, okay, well, there are rules in place. Why are these rules here? Do we want to change the rules to allow this? So it's smart.
7: Oh, it's smart. You know what? They can have that discussion. And you know why? You know why they can have this discussion? Here's what it says. The airport's naming rules. The Metropolitan Nashville Airport Authority says we have strict guidelines. Oh, waiting period. You have to have been dead at least 2 years. So Dolly Parton's going to have to wait till August 25th of 2028 so we can reconsider. And then aviation contributions. She has to have, quote, substantial personal contribution to the airport authority itself, or must have contributed to aviation in Tennessee's history.
6: So they're going to be changing a lot of rules here.
7: They better be, because here's the reality of it. They better name it that right now. You know why? Because my suggestion is this, Mayor Mendenhall, listen up. Mm-hmm. We have an opportunity to do something amazing right now.
6: Okay.
7: Hilarious.
6: Mm-hmm.
7: The Dolly Parton International Airport found in Salt Lake City could be really freaking amazing.
6: I'm in.
7: Especially if these guys are dragging their feet. What's our airport authority going to do?
6: Well,
7: no. We already are. Listen. Okay. This works great. We have no business having Dolly Parton written on our airport. It's not like she lived here. It's not like her. Now, she did record a couple songs here in Utah.
6: At a studio here on the west side.
7: Right. Yep. But we're also the Utah Jazz. You know what I mean?
6: We're the Utah Jazz.
7: We have the Dolly Parton International Airport over here. We are basically a musical town. All right? And we have an opportunity
6: and those are
7: here.
6: Imports. So the Jazz were imports.
7: Talk to Dolly Parton's people and go, look, it sounds like Nashville's dragging their feet on this. And not only are they dragging feet on this, they're not honoring her like we would. Could you imagine the mural that would be up as you on your way down those stairs to the B gates of Dolly Parton?
6: It'd be incredible.
7: In that big glass. Come on, you guys. We're missing an opportunity here.
6: I agree.
7: If Nashville isn't going to do it right now, I think today we put in a petition to say, hey, Mayor Mendenhall, this needs to be the Dolly Parton International Airport in Salt Lake City. Now, you might get confused because if you landed at the Dolly Parton Airport, you'd be like, did we get to the wrong city? No, the answer is no. You're in Music City, USA, a.k.a.
6: Salt Lake City,
7: the home of the Utah Jazz.
6: Take note.
7: Take note. And the Dolly Parton International Airport. And Nashville's over here going, wait it out 2 years.
6: I remember the first time.
7: We don't need this kind of noise. We'll take it right now.
6: I remember the first time, because I never followed the Jazz on social media or anything like that. I remember when the first time I saw that hashtag several years ago, and I looked at it and I thought, what does takenote mean? I thought it was Japanese word or something.
7: Yeah, like takenote.
6: Takenote. Yeah, what is that, is it?
7: We get Unky Ben and Cheek on here and be like, well, you guys.
6: What's takenote?
7: Who just so happen to be massive Jazz fans, and then you go, you guys help us here? Is this a special dish
6: that the
7: Jazz really likes to eat? What's going on here?
6: I want to bring something else up. So I pulled up the petition to rename the Nashville International Airport after Dolly Parton. And this is what it says. I'm going to read straight from the petition. On August 25th, the world lost an angel.
7: Yeah, okay.
6: Dolly Parton left this earth to join her husband Carl in the heavens.
7: Yep.
6: It's difficult to imagine a world without our dreamer in chief. How are we going to be okay without her magic to keep us safe? How can we shine without her light? The truth is, Dolly has dispersed the magic. It's in the butterflies, the wildflowers, and on the breath of the children reading the words aloud of their first book. She has left us everything we need. She's taught us all the ways to be a good person. It is on us to live up to her legacy. Care more, be more, dream more. And I'm wondering if more than a future international airport, we are seeing the start of some kind of religion.
7: Oh, well, somebody did text in and they said, look, Dolly Parton wasn't just international. She was interstellar. Hey, there you go.
6: She appeared on the sci-fi series Orville as herself. Did you ever watch Orville?
7: No.
6: That was a fun show.
7: No, so you know what? Yeah, and as soon as you start putting her as heavenly, angelic, and...
6: How are we going to be okay without her magic to keep us safe? How can we shine without her
7: light? No, you're wrong. You're not wrong.
6: The truth is, Dolly has dispersed the magic. It's in the butterflies, the wildflowers, and on the breath of the children reading the words aloud of their first book.
7: Okay.
6: She's left us everything we need.
7: So let me ask you this then.
6: That's a serious.
7: Do you think we'd ever have somebody important enough that we would rename the Salt Lake International Airport after that person?
6: No.
7: SLC is just, you can't mess with it, right?
6: SLC is SLC.
7: Yeah. But if they came to us and said, hey, look, Nashville said they're not going to do it. Are you guys willing to do it? Would we do it?
6: Yeah.
7: I think so too.
6: Yeah, for sure.
7: Hit us with a text, by the way. If somebody wants to text in your first world problems, but on top of it, text me if we have had somebody that we could name the Salt Lake City International Airport for, that's as big of enough of note enough that we could name an international airport after that person. We got the what's Vegas? The Harry Reid.
6: Harry Reid. Yeah,
7: yeah. Long time state senator down there, or U.S. senator down there, right? Mm-hmm. The Orrin Hatch Airport.
6: There's already an Orrin Hatch Federal Building. It'd have to be the Mike Lee International.
7: Mike Lee International Airport. Don't say it out loud too much because somebody will try to get that thing going. All right, we'll take a break. We'll come back. We've got more to go. Stay with us. It is KSL Brightside.
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6: All right, so for the second time in an hour, the show's been derailed by texters again. So when we went to the commercial break, I went over to the soda machine to get myself a cup of soda, you know, to kind of help perk me up a little bit. And when I sat down back here at my desk, I found a ton of recommendations for Salt Lake International Airport and who we should name it.
7: Clint Simmons, by the way. Clint, one of our great longtime Nightside, now converted Brightside listeners. I do like the casual nature of his text. You know, I'd take a flight out of the John Stockton International Airport.
6: So John Stockton, there's a vote over there.
7: The Dolly Parton International Airport needs to be a thing. The Dolly Parton or the Nashville Airport Authority is going, we would love to. We have a couple of rules. Got to be dead for 2 years. And you're like, this is Dolly Parton, man. You can't do it. Now, somebody did mention, because Ethan did read, what was that from? Who was eulogizing her in the way that you read it?
6: This was the petition to rename the Nashville Airport.
7: So the petition to rename it, we just found out, actually might actually be the start of the Dolly Parton cult.
6: It was really weird language, but I wanted to read some of these texts that came in of for whom we could name the Salt Lake International Airport. So someone texted in Larry Miller, LHM Airport. Okay.
7: Oh, LHM's a great. Yeah, you do have to have a good.
6: Gail Halverson Airport. You remember the candy bomber? Gail Halverson.
7: Oh, yeah. I was like, who? I was like, what is that
6: aviation themed?
7: Now, let me ask you this, because we brought up the LHM one. But if you did the Stockton one, you could just call it the Stockton to Malone International Airport, right?
6: Yeah, we could.
7: And it's STM. That's the
5: That's the airport code.
6: STM.
5: STM. Not that
6: Stockton to Malone.
5: It's a good one to remember.
6: Here's another one. The Donny Osmond International Airport or the Mitt Romney International Airport. Post Malone International Airport for maybe our most famous current resident. And then someone also recommended Alex and Ethan International
5: Airport. Oh, yeah, there you go.
6: Which I think is amazing.
5: I don't hate it at all.
6: We love that idea. And then we actually got two votes for Robert Redford. So right now, Robert Redford is leading.
5: The Bob Redford International Airport. I don't hate it.
6: Someone also recommended instead of Orrin Hatch Airport, we could do it Hatch Chili's Airport.
5: But see, then you'd get confused with like, what's the state that actually is like the Hatch Chili capital? That's New Mexico. It's like Albuquerque, New Mexico, right?
6: New Mexico's the Hatch Chili capital.
5: Yeah, yeah.
6: So right. There you go. Some good options. I guess we do have some good options.
5: Okay, keep those texts rolling in, by the way, because I'm sure we're missing some people. Oh, the Post Malone International Airport. Now, he's done a lot for you,
6: Post Malone.
5: Posty, and the thing is you could just say, just drop me off at Posty, right? You get in the Uber and you go, I'm heading to Posty. Oh, awesome. Which terminal?
6: To get a flight and some chicken tenders.
5: all right, 57500.
6: Apparently, if you want to meet Post Malone, apparently if you hang out at that 7-Eleven at Big Cottonwood Canyon long enough,
5: I've been to that a lot. Well, he lives right there.
6: Just start loitering there.
5: That's the only place you can go get munchy food, Posty, obviously. You get like that's Big Bite territory right there.
6: Yeah.
5: So, all right, 575.
6: Fresh pizza, according to their sign. Fresh baked pizza.
5: Yeah, it is fresh baked. You know, hot and ready 7-Eleven pizza.
6: Look.
5: International Airport.
6: I'm glad that 7-Eleven's doing hot food. It's great. But let me tell you something. Ever since they started this, 7-Elevens have had a very specific smell. Everyone says it smells the same, and it is weird.
5: Yeah, I don't like it. I will tell you, too. You know what's interesting about you brought that up? Oh, the Doug Wright International Airport, of course.
6: I'd get behind that.
5: Dick Norris, I think, would be a good vote as well. If we're going to talk, broadcast Hall of Fame type of situation. So you may as well. But it has to be a number that will, or a number. It has to be a name that'll take, everyone will know immediately who that is. And I just don't know if we have somebody of that kind of superstar. Parton is superstar level. John Wayne, the John Wayne Airport, that's superstar level, like international name.
6: Here's a text to 57500. It says, cover it all. Stockton to Post Malone International Airport. I don't know why we didn't think of that. It's done.
5: Could you think of two people standing next to each other who have less in common? If John Stockton and Post Malone stood next to each other for the press conference when they announced it, it would be a guy in a plaid shirt that's tucked into his jeans. That's John Stockton, not Post Malone, by the way. And then you'd have Post Malone. And then I guess Karl Malone would have to be there, but it'd feel a little bit weird because he's the other Malone. Oh, that's terrible. All right. 57500. I don't know how we went down this rabbit hole, but my heavens.
6: The texter.
5: But I like it. But I like it.
6: Derailing us on a Friday.
5: All right. We've got more around the corner. We'll come right back. Last hour of the week coming up next on Brightside.
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19: It's 2 o'clock at KSL News Radio. I'm Spencer Mahan. KSL's top story this hour. Road work is now underway in Beaver County on State Route 153, which was left in ruin after the flooding and debris flows last month.
20: The river has washed it out and the road no longer exists in a couple sections. And so we've been able to kind of carve into the mountain a path around, but it drops right off into the river.
19: UDOT project manager Devin Squire says they first have to clear debris like trees and rock. Then they have to figure out how to stabilize the road enough for property owners and emergency crews to get into the area. He says that's the focus this year. Next year, after the winter snow melts, they will try to figure out how to repair the roadway for the general public. A Salt Lake City man has been charged with causing a head-on crash while drunk. The crash happened in Park City last week, and police there say 26-year-old Jonathan Abarca Rodriguez had fled the scene, but was found a short distance away. Officers allegedly found open alcohol containers in his car and say his blood alcohol level was over 5 times the legal limit. The occupants in the car that was hit were injured in the crash. Our top national story this hour from ABC News. Almost 600 people have been confirmed dead after the devastating floods in Tibet and Nepal. The State Department says 5 Americans, including a pair that was on a spiritual pilgrimage, have been rescued.
0: They were just crossing over, and I believe they just happened to be in an elevated location. Like, it's pure luck or a pure miracle, because their bus, which is slightly lower, got completely swept away and was almost devastated. It was one of the 2 buses, I believe, in their specific cohort for this journey that survived.
19: And rescue crews there are still frantically searching for survivors. Your money at this moment, a down day on the street. The Dow down 10 points, the S&P down 19, the NASDAQ down the biggest out of the 3 major indexes. They are down 139 points. Coming up, a cool weekend on tap for you. Your KSL weather is next. Your KSL news time is 2:02.
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19: 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Big on business, including sweep accounts. Love where you bank. Ricky Meese, how are the roads?
2: We have had some slowdowns early today on southbound I-15 between the South Interchange and Midvale. That has finally cleared out. But northbound I-15, still a little crowded and slow from the I-80-201 junction, about 2100 south, to get into downtown Salt Lake City. Ricky Meese in the KSL Traffic Center.
19: Taking a look at your KSL weather, low 90s for your high, 92 is the projected high today, but a low 80 degree mark for your entire weekend and into early next week. 81 for your high tomorrow and 80 on Sunday. Storms are in the forecast, 70% chance for tomorrow. and 40 for Sunday. It'll clear out going into early next week. Currently, it's mostly cloudy, windy, 90 degrees outside of the Triad Center in downtown Salt Lake. I'm Spencer Mahan from the KSL Common Spirit Health Studios. 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
26: All right, welcome back. You're listening to KSL News Radio. I'm Ethan Miller here with Alex Keery, and we're continuing to get text messages on, you know, what who would we name Salt Lake International after? Because Nashville wants to name it after Dolly Parton, and it's just got us thinking, well, who would we name Salt Lake for? And we've got a few.
5: You got Maria Chaleos' picture was up in the studio in here.
26: Maria Chaleos, absolutely. Philo Farnsworth International Airport, Colonel Sanders for all those too chicken to fly.
5: Okay,
26: we're getting some good ones.
5: Why Wilford Brimley? Does he have a Utah tie?
26: I think Wilford Brimley has a Utah tie. Yeah, I think he does.
5: Let me see. Oh yeah, the NHB, the Norm H. Bangator Airport. Take the Bangator Highway to get out there already.
26: Yeah.
5: In some cases, so you may as well. There's a lot that we aren't reading. Just want to say thanks to you for your participation.
26: We appreciate the jokes. Not all of them are going to make it to the air, but we do appreciate them.
5: What's great is that I get to read them off of the air, so I get all of them. We get to read all of them.
26: We like them. You know who you are.
5: You know who you are. That's fine. Someone did say, because we brought up the Dolly Parton naming of the storm, Dolly, that is a tropical storm that's coming through. And that name, just coincidentally, was put on the list to be used this year, like 30 years ago. Mm-hmm. But a texter actually did want to, and Ethan, it's not fun enough for me. It's not a fun thing for me to double check like the facts on this. So I don't care to double check it. I just want to roll with it.
26: Yeah.
5: They said, hey, look, first of all, they said, you two are killing me. And then, I don't know if it's in a good or bad way, but then said the first storm named Dolly was actually the year that she was born, and then the next time it's been used was this year, the year that she died. Oh,
26: that's spooky. I'm willing to accept that face value.
5: It's not like that fact, if it was not a factual fact, doesn't hurt anybody. It just makes her lore fly even more.
26: Yeah.
5: Speaking of flying, the Roseanne Barr or Stevie Nicks International Airport. Hey, man. Yeah. Judge High School attendees.
26: Yeah.
5: Right.
26: Yeah. That's
5: so
26: right.
5: There you go. Or East or one of those. I can't remember.
26: OK.
5: Oh, John Huntsman actually would be an interesting one. Like senior. Right.
26: Yeah.
5: First billionaire. Come on.
26: Was he Utah's first billionaire?
5: I think he was.
26: Well, we can find out. Yeah. Dear Google, my friend Alex wanted to know.
5: See, again, these are things that like are just not that worth finding out. It's just not worth it.
26: Yeah, John Huntsman Sr. is widely recognized as Utah's first modern billionaire through his Huntsman Corporation chemical manufacturing empire. So there you go.
5: Mm. All right.
26: Okay.
5: 57500 is the text number. You can also weigh in with your first world problems. In the meantime, Ethan,
26: we got retail therapy.
5: We do. We have to get you going here because let's start talking about how you're spending your money, and it has to do with the dollar stores in particular. Let's do it.
3: Soothing your depression with the best new products from your doom scroll. It's time for retail therapy.
26: Okay, first up, in a sign that budget conscious shoppers are in control and looking for lower costs, Dollar General and Dollar Tree both reported strong second quarter. I'm hearing something something bleeding over here.
5: Yeah.
26: They both reported strong second quarter fiscal 2026 profits and higher foot traffic. Net sales rose.
5: It's not a dollar store, Ethan. It's a $5 store. 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It's a $1.50 store. 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So,
26: net sales for Dollar General, 5.2% year over year. Dollar Tree, 3.7% year over year for the quarter. Or no, increased by 3.7% for the quarter. And so this is, I think, evidence that consumers are getting nervous, a little bit nervous.
5: I have little kids, and so I'm actually at... I'm actually at the dollar store more than I think that I, well, not just more than I think I would be.
7: I would be at the dollar store, or I would be at the dollar store zero times, but I'm at the dollar store once or twice a month because it's an easy, like, hey, let's go grab something from the dollar store. Hey, and if you do this, a couple things from the dollar store. And the thing is that you go in there and there are actually some stuff that you go, that's only $1.25. Jeez, we're paying like $4 for those things at the counter, at the regular counter. I don't know if it's because they're expired or what, or if that's just a misnomer, but I'm telling you right now, there are things, Ethan.
26: Yeah.
7: That Copilot told me that I should consider buying more often at the dollar store. You ready?
26: Yeah.
7: Stuff you should actually buy at the dollar store, according to Copilot.
26: Okay.
7: Number like one,
26: people in general, or yes, you, Alex Keery?
7: People in general. Well, okay, maybe it's going off of me, but I'm just okay. It says number one that people weigh in on and say that these things are worth buying there.
26: Do you say iceberg lettuce?
7: Iceberg lettuce. Is there a refrigerated? Oh, no, they do have like ice cream there.
26: Yeah.
7: It's like
26: Taylor Farms.
7: Yeah. It's all Taylor Farms. No, but the ice cream is like Bam and Sherry's, you know?
26: Yeah. So what is it? Read me the list.
7: Cleaning supplies is number one.
26: Okay.
7: So microfiber cloths that normally you'd get overcharged for, scrub brushes, dish brushes, those things are expensive at a lot of other stores. But they even say brand name cleaning supplies are oftentimes, even like your Clorox brand cleaners and things like that. They might be in smaller bottles or smaller versions of it, but it might just be things that they're like, hey, we had these bottles that are specially made for this. Mm. Other things are storage and organizing. So baskets, plastic bins, party supplies, tablecloths, plastic utensils, cups, all the stuff that you are off-putting, just plastic gases all the time.
26: Well, off-gassing, yeah.
7: Off-gassing that you could eat at any moment. Gift wrapping, also part of it. Kitchen gadgets, silicone spatulas.
26: I think you mean silicone. So.
7: Silicone slope spatulas. No, it's the branding. Silicone spatulas, tongs, can openers, vegetable peelers, etc. You can get those at a pretty good price. So there you go. I don't know if anybody are purchasers of these things, but there you go.
26: In a similar vein, Affirm Holding. Affirm Holdings is the buy now, pay later firm. This is attached to a lot of commerce sites where you can buy now and pay later. Basically, it's a payment program, a little bit of short term credit. Their stock popped 7% today after they reported strong fiscal fourth quarter earning. They say the CEO Max Levchin says, "quote the U.S. consumer undoubtedly sees the higher gas prices, so can't ignore that. They're also coming to us to help manage those prices across all the various inflationary point." So Affirm says that they are doing great business because U.S. consumers are strapped enough for cash that they are using the buy now, pay later options on e-commerce site. And that's what, that's where you can find Affirm. So handsome day for Affirm. In fact, actually that the story said pop 7%. Let me look and see it. It fell quite a bit though. It popped to $89 and then fell back quite a bit. So didn't actually end up 7%, but I do think they made their point about how stressed out the American consumer is feeling. And then finally, Alex, Apple on Friday increased the monthly price of Apple TV to $14.99.
7: Oh.
26: It was previously $12.99. It's gone up by $2 per year, bringing it to $119 per year if you want Apple TV.
7: Everybody's shaking each other's hands. They just got a raise at Apple TV.
26: Apple TV is included in Apple One, which is a bundle subscription service. It also includes iCloud storage, Apple Music, and other services. 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So $2 increase across the board. Do you know how much Apple TV cost when it first launched in 2019?
7: $9.99?
26: $4.99 per month.
7: Wow.
26: So it started at $4.99. It's already to $14.99. So what is that? Double?
7: Yeah, it's
26: almost quadruple?
7: Yeah, it's up 320%. So there you go.
26: So there you go. Apparently, I don't know. Have you watched the new Ted Lasso season?
7: I haven't seen the new season. I'm hesitant.
26: I'm nervous.
7: As soon as they fired everybody except for Ted and like the two other,
26: what do you mean fired everybody?
7: Well, like none of the other characters are coming back except for Coach Beard. I think Roy Keane is on there and then the owner lady.
26: Well, and the other woman.
7: Yeah, her real name.
26: Keely?
7: Yeah, Keely. Yeah, her real name.
26: She's in there, right? I've seen her in the promos.
7: Yeah, so like that core group is there, but like all the other folks that are in it, like
26: this is a different team, so we're not going to see the players, right? We're not going to see the players.
7: I get it.
26: I mean, I think that was going to be clear from the start, but what about the reporter? That dude with the hair and the cool Mercedes? You know who I'm talking about. The reporter, the guy, he had the hair. And he starts out kind of antagonizing them and then ends up being a big fan.
7: Yeah, I don't know.
26: But you know who I'm talking about,
7: yeah,
26: right?
7: Yeah, yeah, yeah.
26: He's got the hair.
7: Yeah. Oh,
26: he had hair.
7: Trent. Trent so-and-so.
26: That's right.
7: I'm Trent so-and-so of the Independent. Yeah, yeah, yeah.
26: All right. That guy.
7: We'll take
26: I
7: a break.
26: Hope he's back.
7: We'll take a break. We'll come back. We've got more to go around the corner. Hang out with us as we get you. We've got tons going on still. When we return, I'm trying to think of all the different directions we could go because we've had a ton of. Let's do it. Let's do some more travel stuff here. All right. We'll talk a little bit more about how people now can just go entire trips without speaking to one human being on these long airport trips, on these business trips, wherever it might be. All of it. So just stick around. More to go. It is KSL Brightside.
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11: All right, welcome back. You are listening to KSL Brightside. I'm Ethan Millard here with Alex Keery. And you know what? You know what I love to do on Friday? I love just to think about all the amazing travel I could be doing if I didn't have to have a job or two jobs. So what about it? Should we do, Alex, you know what I feel like? And I feel like you need this more than anybody right now. You need this more than me. So let's do ourselves a favor. Let's just do a little vacation club.
5: Oh.
11: Do a little dreaming.
5: For sure, on a Friday.
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11: All right, USA Today had a very interesting story. About modern travel. They say modern travel has become efficient, frictionless, and incredibly lonely. Do you feel lonely when you travel, Alex?
5: Yeah, man.
11: Here's the deal.
5: I actually enjoy the, like, when I'm with my family, obviously I'm not lonely at all, because we are herding a mountain of people. But, and if I'm with my wife and it's just she and I traveling, amazing. Yeah. You know, you get a, you have somebody who's an awesome travel partner. You can find out a lot about a coworker
11: if you travel with them.
5: When you travel with them, because then you're like, you can immediately like a person on a trip, not just because of the social back and forth you might be having, but like you see kind of how on time they are, how efficient they are at stuff, or if they're like, or if they don't mess around, they're not getting lost and going, where am I? You know, all that. You can, that is a huge indicator as to a good coworker. The thing is that, on trips where I'm by myself, I'm happy to have the headphones on and to never see or talk to another human being.
11: So you're getting what you wish, but apparently there are risks associated with that because travel is becoming more and more lonely because of all the automations. There's no human check-ins, automated kiosks, facial recognitions, cameras at securities, digital boarding pass scanners have replaced live human employees at every step. Hotel concierges and customer support are increasingly replaced with apps and AI. You've got noise-canceling barriers, noise-canceling headphones, right? People walk around with them on all the time. And I really actually get that. So I am someone who prefers to do business face-to-face rather than with a machine. For example, at the grocery store, I will choose the checkout with the live person checking out my groceries, even if it's just a few things, because that's a real person and it's a real job, right? And I do, there are a couple of points in the travel experience that I think are worse now because of the automation. They are faster. Well, hopefully they're faster, but they are worse. One of those is customs, right? It used to be that when you came back into the United States, you give them the passport and they stamp it and they say, welcome home. And it was a real moment. You remember that?
5: You're right. Welcome and now home. It's
11: now it's less look personal. In the camera. Thank you.
5: So, yeah.
11: And that's
5: Ethan
11: all it is.
5: Ethan wanted to get
11: a hug.
5: Plate of Toll House cookies, handed a miniature flag. You're home.
11: I wanted that.
5: Somebody with a big Southern accent going, hey, so good to have y'all back in the old, these United States.
11: I wanted that customs officer to embrace me and whisper in my ear, welcome home. That's what I wanted.
5: I do love when, like,
11: instead I got, look at the camera.
5: Yeah.
11: Thank you.
5: And then you go, you're not even going to match it up against the picture of my passport. They go, no, computer does it for me.
11: Yeah.
5: I've never looked at another human in years.
11: Yeah,
5: I haven't looked at another human. I don't trust myself. I only trust the computers. Goodbye.
11: Yeah, I only sit here because, you know, in another 2 years, I'll be unemployed. and it drives me crazy. And so, you know, I want to go up to the check-in desk and I want there to be a real person who says, hey, how are you today? Enjoy your flight. That's what I want, you know. Instead, I get a combo of machines who do everything and employees who can't barely be bothered to monitor the machines, you know. Step forward. Thank you. step forward. Thank you. Look at the camera. Thank you. I don't like it. The USA Today is correct. It makes it lonely. It makes it a lonely experience.
7: I just wonder if
11: it drives me up the wall.
7: I just wonder if they're like, for me, it works out. I mean, it's ultimately what you're doing, like with an Uber ride, right? Mm-hmm. It's just the airport is a lot longer Uber ride, because you can go through without saying anything to anybody. Like, I mean, really imagine it. If you go through security, you can offer up like a, sorry, can I get your passport up here, get your boarding pass. You could actually go and then not say a word. And then you walk up to the thing and they start going through and giving you instructions, and you start going, and they start going laptops, blah, blah, blah, blah, blah, blah. You could even just go through there and not say one word. They might ask you, whose bag is this, if it gets kicked over to that other line? And you're like, yeah, mine. And then they go, okay. Oh, it looks like it. Oh, you actually tried to get a whole bag of gummies.
11: Sir,
7: through.
11: There's a gun in here.
7: No, it's like, oh, is this your shampoo? You know, I don't travel with shampoo. How dare you? Why would you insult me like that? So in that case, like it is interesting to see how you could go through. You could say nothing. And I've done it. I think I actually may have gone through on trips where I've been by myself where I haven't said anything to anybody.
11: Yeah, I know what you're saying. So we do the touchless ID at the airport. And it is
7: that clear or whatever it is? Or
11: No, it's separate. So you've got pre-check, you've got clear, you've got clear with pre-check. Now they've opened up touchless.
7: What is touch? Oh, whoa. So hold on. Is this another level?
11: Touchless is what it sounds like. You just walk up and you walk through. It is elite.
7: I've never heard a dang thing about this.
11: You never heard about touchless at Salt Lake Airport?
7: No. Hold on. Will you tell me a little bit more about it?
11: We shouldn't say anything.
7: No, I want to. Will you just tell me a little bit more about it?
11: People who use touchless are like, hold on. People who use touchless are thinking a little bit more about it. Stop talking about it. Because they don't want mm-hmm. to be a line. It is what it sounds like. You just walk up.
7: What's the experience like when you walk up?
11: You walk up and a machine goes bing, and then you walk past everybody.
7: Do they hand you like a little plate of little sandwiches with the crust cut off of it? Is that one of those things too?
11: It's caviar. It's caviar.
7: Because
11: little pieces of lobster.
7: If you'll allow me, and I could probably just Google it, but how much does a service like this cost, to be honest?
11: Honestly, I think touchless is something you enroll in through the airline. I don't think there's a charge. It's not like clear or pre-check.
7: There's no way that this
11: you might is have. Free. You might. It might require pre-check, but I don't think touchless is any extra cost.
7: What about? Okay, touchless, but also. Emotionless and also eye contactless.
11: Friendless.
7: Right. You don't have mm-hmm. to look at the person who's even around you, right? Yeah. Like, I actually don't want to touch any person. I don't want to actually make any eye contact with any human.
11: So this whole idea, I can check into
7: that for me.
11: I can check into my hotel and get the key on my phone. I don't have to talk to anybody. To me, that's a worse experience. A lot of people say that's a better experience because you don't have to talk to anyone. But that makes it for me, Alex. It makes it a worse experience. It's touchless. You don't have to talk to anyone. The camera takes a photo, it dispatches you, and you don't have to do anything. I get it. It's faster. But for me, it's worse. We need positive human interaction. We need someone to say, hey, how's your day today? Thanks for coming. Okay, great. You can go ahead. Hey, step right up. Thanks. How are you? Okay, thank you. Can I see your ticket, please? You know, that positive interaction, does it take longer? Yeah, it takes longer. But I really... I know you're going to roll your eyes at me.
7: No, hold on.
11: I know you're going to roll your eyes at me. But those kinds of interactions, they take a little longer.
7: They taste amazing.
11: They take a little longer. They're not as efficient.
7: Yeah.
11: But I think they're valuable, you know?
7: Okay. All right, there you go. Yeah, as soon as you said it, you hated yourself.
11: Everyone's rolling their eyes at me. I know you are. It's fine.
7: Sound like you're one of those people who wrote the Dolly Parton memorial.
11: I just feel like if Dolly were here, she'd understand.
7: Oh, yeah. Somebody said that you and I are the honorary first members of the Dolly Parton cult. Yeah, might not be wrong. The way they described her in the pitch to make her name to make her the namesake for the National International Airport.
11: It was some weird religious imagery.
7: It had some stuff in there that got me teary-eyed and kind of got me leaning toward the Dolly way.
11: Did you feel a little...
7: The old Dolly way.
11: Yeah.
7: Oh, listen. She's already got a theme park built. That's the stuff that's like later down the line religious stuff. I gotta, you know...
11: It's not even the Scientologists are the theme park.
7: I know. There are. She's already there.
11: Yeah.
7: All right, we'll take a break. We'll come back. We've got more when we return.
5: It's a Friday. We're just trying to have some fun here. So keep those first world problems coming in. 57500 is the text number. Stay right here with us. More to go. It is KSL Brightside.
19: It's 2:31 at KSL News Radio. I'm Spencer Mahan. KSL's top local story this half hour. Governor Spencer Cox has appointed two new members for the state Supreme Court.
0: I hope that they will rule against me and against the legislature whenever they feel like that is necessary. That nothing in this process should make them feel beholden to me for appointing them, beholden to the Senate for confirming them. It is the exact opposite.
19: The two nominees come from pretty different backgrounds. Judge Matthew Bell has a decade of service under his belt and currently serves in the 5th Judicial District. And Michael Menson is a partner at a Salt Lake City law firm performing pro bono work

0: Deepfake scores a legal win after a judge blocked the Pentagon from blacklisting the AI giant. Secretary Pete Hegseth had moved to designate Anthropic a national security supply chain risk. A court has ruled the claim, quote, illegal and baseless.
1: The judge on the case said the empty invocation of national security is not a blank check to punish and retaliate against government critics. Your money at this moment. Stocks slightly lower on the street today. The Dow down 9.5 points. The S&P down 19.2. The NASDAQ down the biggest out of the three major indexes, down almost 139 points. A cool weekend on tap for you coming up is your KSL weather. KSL News Time 2:33.
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11: Hey there. We're already seeing traffic getting a little busy and slow. You're moving, maybe not at the posted limit, so no serious delays. Southbound I-15 between 31st Street and Ogden down through Roy, as well as southbound Highway 89 getting to the I-84 junction in Salt Lake County. The drive going home already kicking in, crowded and a little slow. Southbound I-15 Murray and Midvale, and northbound I-15 from 2100 South to downtown. 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Ricky Meese in the KSL Traffic Center.
1: Taking a look at that KSL weather. Low 90s for your high today. 92 the projected high. 81 and 80 for your weekend. So low 80s, which is going to be a relief thanks to some of the mid to upper 90s we've had earlier in the week. Currently, Partly cloudy, windy, 90 degrees outside of Broadcast House in downtown Salt Lake City. I'm Spencer Mahan from the KSL Common Spirit Health Studios.

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2: Welcome back. You're listening to KSL Brightside. I'm Ethan Millard here with Alex Curie. And Alex, you know that it's a dream of mine to not have to drive ever again. And I've been watching these robo-taxi companies with a lot of interest.
3: Yes.
2: My hope is that they can scale to the point to where each ride is cheap enough that it becomes competitive with car ownership. And once it does that, I'll never own another car. And I'm really looking forward to that. And
3: yeah,
2: I hope
3: but
2: it
3: the,
2: is.
3: From a convenience, I don't think the convenience factor will ever be. Like, the thing is about the version that you're talking about is the billionaire driver, or is the billionaire person who, or, you know, I guess if you're only worth, Ethan, if you're only worth nine figures, I'll allow it. Okay. The if you're only worth $250 million, you could still have your own driver, obviously, but they'd have to be driving around. You'd have to be driving around like in a Volkswagen. I'm sorry, but you could still employ a driver.
2: No, I'm talking about these automated taxis. They're everywhere, and I say,
3: but
2: you know,
3: you'd have to wait
2: to run to Target.
3: You'd have to wait on it though. It wouldn't just sit at your house. That's what the benefit of having a driver is just walking outside and going, "Jeez, let's go."
2: But even with Uber, how long do you have to wait for an Uber? Usually 5 minutes.
3: It depends on where you are, but you can't rely on it. You're like, 5 minutes, and it turns into nine, and then the app lies to you and says it's only been 4 minutes. Am I wrong?
2: No, you're not wrong about that. But I mean, imagine these things scaled up to where there are a lot of them, and any one of them is, you know, within 5 minutes away.
3: Okay.
2: Then I mean, you're right. It's strictly speaking not as convenient as having a car in your garage. But I still would prefer it anyway.
3: How much would a day like today cost if you were just Ubering everywhere, even just an Uber?
2: Oh, if I were to Uber to Teton and actually
3: and
2: have done
3: here,
2: this, I actually have had to do this.
3: And then to here,
2: I did this in the last month. I had to do this because just the cars were. My kids needed a car. Emily needed a car. Ubered.
3: You did?
2: I did. I had to do it.
3: When?
2: I had no choice.
3: I had to Uber from my house to my work. I had to Uber to my other work.
2: Well, it's not ideal.
3: No, it is not ideal. But
2: I Ubered down to Teton, then from Teton to KSL, and then back.
3: Okay,
2: then
3: so
2: back
3: how
2: again.
3: Much was that?
2: And
3: how
2: then
3: much,
2: I got picked up from
3: How much
2: there.
3: You think that was?
2: Well, the rides ranged between, I want to say I got as low as $15 on one.
3: So you're probably,
2: and
3: that's
2: one
3: probably
2: of them was up over 30.
3: So it's probably a $60 day.
2: Yeah. It's not ideal. But you know, part of this though is these haven't been scaled up to be as cheap as possible, sure. And it's because ultimately you've got to have a driver, a human driver.
3: Yep.
2: I'm saying these automated taxis with no human drivers can scale a lot greater, be a lot cheaper.
3: You get the,
2: you know what I mean?
3: Yeah.
2: And so anyway, where I'm going with this, let me tell you where I'm going with this. Alphabet's Waymo, which is their, taxi service. They said they plan to roll out robo-taxi rides in Germany in 2027. That's its third international market and the first one in the EU. They're going to start phase testing in Munich over the next few weeks with plans to launch to the public at the end of next year. It is a heavy lift. They have had to hire special people and train specialists to adapt to the city's distinct driving conditions. They say, quote, distinct driving conditions.
3: Millard.
2: Yeah.
3: We have someone on the line here. We have to ask about something very personal.
2: Oh, what? Who?
3: KSL News Radio's Eric Cabrera is on the program here with us. After months of us trying to run this cat down. And he knows exactly what we're trying to ask him about. But this is a little bit of a morality police here, because as we're speaking, now I will say, Eric, first of all, EC, thanks for being with us, man. We appreciate
4: Absolutely.
3: It. As always.
4: Absolutely.
3: You look good, and that beard is dialed up, my guy. Now, the only reason we know this is because we're filming Eric as we speak here. But the sentiment is reciprocated.
2: He's filming us.
3: Because he's filming us. You disgusting person. Why would you just you didn't even disclose. You knew we were filming you. You didn't even tell us that that you're filming us. Now, we bring this up because Cabrera is one of the first people that we know that has employed the Meta glasses for a lot. I know people who do it for a lot of things. You use it in your profession. You use it in your daily wear. You're also just kind of a cat.
2: Tech guy.
3: Well, you're a cat who's on top of kind of everything.
2: Yeah.
3: You're like the hippest guy we know. And so wearing the Meta glasses and being on top of that trend is not just like a thing. That's what you do. But the last month has been, your life has been attacked by the media. I don't know. You read all the stories where it was like, they call them perv glasses. They call them creepy glasses, all those things.
2: How does that make you feel?
3: You're wearing them strong though now.
4: Let me tell you guys, all right? I had no idea, you know, earlier this year. It was I think it was like the beginning of this year when I got these, because it was like, you know, the insurance refresh, you get a little more in your HSA. And you know, my eye doctor was like, you need to get some glasses. And I was like, well, do you have Metas? Because, you know, I'm kind of a nerd like that. Like you said, I just like gadgets and I love anything with cameras because, you know, it does also help me, right? Like selfishly, it helps me, like you said, with my reporting. If I'm on the scene, you know, I'm always busting out a phone or a camera. But also as a father, right? I love to document things. I grew up in the era where dads used to carry the big camcorders, you know? So, I love to capture and journal things and let things live forever on social media. And then, you know, on top of it too, I'm also a DJ and I'm in the music industry. So I love capturing these kind of POV moments, right? Whether I'm like DJing for RSL and so people could see, you know, what the view is like for me. But yeah, I had no idea how much these glasses were going to create arguments online and just like straight up calling people creeps for wearing them.
3: Have you been personally confronted at all on these things? Like when you've been wearing them around?
4: I'm glad you asked. So no one has like outright said it. Now people will just say and ask like, oh, are those the Meta glasses? Mm-hmm. And they're usually very polite about it. But I'm also a body language reader, right? So and being forced to learn how to interview people, you know, and not scare them away as a reporter is also a skill and a talent, right? And I can see like when people notice that there are cameras in my glasses, the gears start turning.
2: Yeah.
4: But most of the time they're not saying anything. Like for example, the wonderful woman at the Starbucks drive-thru near my house. You know, I think when she sees it, all of a sudden like her service goes up because she's wondering if like she's like gonna be posted.
2: Yeah.
4: You know,
3: you have yourself a great day. And then the guy at the Chick-fil-A, if he doesn't say my pleasure, he's like, wait, come back. Hold on.
4: That's right.
3: You weren't filming that, were you? Come on.
4: Exactly. But I will say this, you know, I get a little, I question these arguments, right? Because one, I will say like, you know, I know that producer Caitlin was telling me there's been kind of more recent stories, right, about, updates to make sure that people can't cover this light on this corner, right? Because basically if I take a picture like now, or if I take a video, that keeps flashing like every other second. And so to me, that was really like, that brings me back to when I first joined KSL and became a reporter for the first time. Because, you know, what's the one thing they teach you as a reporter day one, right? Respect the person you're about to interview and ask to record.
3: See how we didn't know. See how we didn't know the answer to that right off the bat. You're like, oh yeah, respect people. You know, respect people.
4: Once again, that's like an etiquette thing, right? And it's just like a thing that we stand by, right? That's like we want to make sure people know that we're going to record them, and obviously there's a lot of legal stuff to that too, right?
2: Yeah.
4: So to me, that made a lot of sense. But I've never thought for a second, how do I disable it? Or how do I?
3: Oh, interesting. Yeah, yeah. And some people would absolutely want that to be a thing. Now, so as of today, Meta says it's trying to figure out a way to where people aren't feeling as creeped out by it. They're changing. They're doing a whole marketing campaign that you're going to start seeing launched because of the privacy backlash stuff. And they said the camera won't film you if you film and then try to block that LED, like you're saying. So even if you tried to, it would turn off. They also say that they're making sure that these, so all the controls that before you, I think you could circumvent them pretty easily. You can't circumvent them now. They also say that they are trying to educate customers. You're going to start seeing some of the stuff pop up in commercials and I obviously on the different social media platforms, but I'm like, now we've never once actually thought that you were creepy at all.
2: No, I honestly felt bad.
3: I thought it was funny because every story's coming out about the nicest guy in our building that wears these glasses, and then they go, isn't it creepy? And then we see you go by, you go, hey, what's going? Hey, you're not trying to film me right now as we walk through the hallway, right? Come on. And it's really interesting because at the same time, like, it is a massively powerful tool for you who's going out on the road, doing your actual work and going, I can capture this stuff and I can be more than just a reporter. I can be an information, I can be just fully immersed in this story right now. And people could see a TV camera and they can come up and go, wait, are you filming this? Obviously, people are filming this. And by the way, TV cameras film everything for stories. You know what I mean? They are trying to grab as much as they can. And now we make it to where we can. So let Eric do his job and stop trying.
4: No, I love that. I'm really glad to hear that they're going to do that. Cause that was something I was going to bring up with you guys when Caitlin hit me up, right? Which was, when I bought these, I don't remember seeing. Now I'm also like a typical guy and I'm not really reading instructions, but I didn't see any like materials or anything on the box popping out, you know, addressing that. Right. And like talking about, you know, those kind of situations. Now, I know that probably puts them in a bad place, too, legally, maybe. I don't know. But I'm glad to hear they're going to start doing that because that was something that I definitely felt didn't exist. Like there was never really a, hey, when you go out and you start recording people, there's no video on that, you know, on their site. There's only how do you do this? How do you use voice control? How do you transcribe from English to another language? And, you know, yeah. So. I'm glad to hear that.
3: Eric Cabrera, KSL News Radio Zone. He's out there doing the work, man. And the glasses, when you see him blinking, you don't need to ask if he's recording. He is. Okay. So there you go.
4: That's right. Thanks for having me, guys.
3: Thanks for hanging out, man. We appreciate it. Have a good weekend there. There you go. Eric Cabrera, everybody.
2: Good dude.
3: We got to take a break. When we come back, we've got our AI question of the day. We've got
2: first
3: to wrap
2: world
3: things up with our first world problems as well. So stay right here.
2: This is your last chance to get first world problems in 57500.
3: We'll be right back. More to go. KSL Brightside.
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6: Tuesday, Wednesday, maybe Thursday.
5: Well, does it matter?
6: Not even a little. But I am slightly concerned that I can't figure out what day of the week it is.
5: Oh.
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2: All right, welcome back. You're listening to KSL Brightside. I'm Ethan Millard here with Alex Keery. Last segment. I want to give you a little bit of a heads up, though. And I know that Ricky, the traffic is Ricky's domain, but we did get someone who said that there is road debris on southbound I-15 at about 40th South, and UHP is doing a slowdown to clean it up. It's in the left three lanes. So if you are in that area of 40th South I-15, that's the Murray area, you'll want to make sure that you just keep your eye out for, looks like they're probably going to have some people trying to pick up that debris. So keep your eyes peeled for them. Anyway, this is your last chance to get a first world problem in. 57500. That's 57500. You know what first world problems are. They are the problems that really do affect us. But we would also be embarrassed to share them with our pioneer forefathers. So are you ready, Alex? You ready to go?
3: Yes. World problems? Are you ready, Corey? We're going to do it. Let's do it. Some first world problems right now.
1: Serving up a dose of perspective as Ethan and Alex read your first world problems.
2: All right, here's one at 57500. This one we actually read earlier is an example. I think it's a really good one. My Walmart grocery delivery came 20 minutes late today and brought me the wrong brand of chocolate milk.
3: I mean, if you get great value versus, like, you know, whatever another version would be.
2: Here's another
3: it's
2: one.
3: It's a little disappointing.
2: Here's another one.
3: Not that it gets Walmart, but, you know.
2: This is from Curtis. I listen to audiobooks during work. There are a few things as painful as getting a chapter following a really boring character when I'm busy with a work thing and I just have to listen to it.
3: That is the weirdest complaint.
2: Yep.
3: I've had that too, because you remember when I used to do those long commutes in my car, I'd do books on tape. And I had that feeling too, where you go, ugh, I have to waste an hour on this side character right now on my way home. I want to be enthralled right now. Can you please just dial it up for me?
2: Had to use ice cubes because Pebble Ice was not available.
3: What?
2: I actually kind of prefer the bigger cubes. I think it keeps it colder.
3: I would. That's such an Ethan thing that he's like, Nugget Ice actually to me isn't that efficient. Me. Come on. 57500. Keep those first world problems coming in.
2: Hold on, I've got to scroll up.
3: I've got a bunch on here, but I just keep.
2: Okay, first world. This is from Ben. First world problem for Ethan. Not enough people at the airport say welcome in. Welcome in.
3: Hey, welcome in. Ethan hates welcome in so much. If they did that, would that finally satisfy you, or you'd still be like, hate it because you just said welcome in?
2: Here's one of the things that bothers me about welcome in. So welcome in is a classic example of a social meme.
3: Yeah.
2: It did not exist 5 years ago. No one said welcome in.
3: No, of course not.
2: It is brand new, and it is everywhere. Maybe not 5 years ago. I'll say 10 years ago. 10 years ago, and it was never greeted with welcome in. And now I'm greeted with welcome in at every turn.
3: Sorry for trying to be nice to you.
2: I'm sorry too old. About that. I'm too old for things like new greetings at retail establishments.
3: Welcome to Costco. I love you. Did you read the one about my husband makes so much money?
2: No.
3: Okay. My husband makes so much money that I can stay at home with the kids. Now I'm starved for adult conversation. I'm binging KSL Brightside. Yeah, it happens. It happens. Someone did point out that Eric is the... So you're saying Eric is a walking flock camera. Yeah, absolutely. Yeah,
2: basically.
3: Actually, even more creepy because he captures everything, not just the license plates of a car.
2: I have to wait... hold on.
3: Mm.
2: Oh, this one just texted in a second one.
3: Oh.
2: I have to wait another day to take my Amazon return to the UPS store because I've got a trunkload of Costco stuff that needs to get in the fridge. Yeah, I'll wait another day. And then another one from this same person. This person is having a great week of first world problems. The city paved over my perfectly paved road.
3: Ah,
2: come on. Let's see here.
3: You're like, I don't know how, but it got smoother. I'm not sure how. It did it.
2: I'm going to skip over this one, even though they're begging me to read it.
3: Did you read mine?
2: I feel left out.
3: No, I know. I'm not reading it. You're not going to read it. Hey, did you read Sheldon's about the AC technician?
2: No.
3: Sheldon Cheshire, one of our favorites of all time. Nightside into Brightside. We gotta come up with the listeners who are the old school Nightside listeners. Well, we love all the new Brightside listeners, but there's like our old school group of the old Nightside listeners, and the Cheshire family's one of those. They're old Nightside royalty.
2: Yeah.
3: Sheldon says the tracker for my AC technician keeps telling me he's 1 minute away for the past 5 minutes.
2: Whoa. How about this one? You hit your Claude limit and have to wait 3 hours to use AI again.
3: Bought a king size Snicker peanut butter bar. Only had 3 squares instead of 4.
2: Oh, what?
3: Who are these people?
2: My fresh made sourdough sandwich bread won't fit in my toaster. Mm. Now that is a problem. That is an aggravating problem.
3: Yeah, I would.
2: By the way, that debris in southbound I-15 on the road at 40th South, that has now turned into a crash.
3: No. So,
2: congratulations.
3: I thought you were going to say it was actually a huge sandwich. Like, I thought you were going to say what it was.
2: Fresh sourdough.
3: I was like, nobody needs to know what the debris is. It's actually a ladder.
2: Here's another one at 57500. First world problem. Bought a king size Snickers peanut butter and it only had three.
3: That's what I already read.
2: Oh, I'm sorry.
3: Yeah.
2: You read
3: that. No, but that person who I had that sourdough sandwich situation happen this week. All you have to do is cut it in half. That's all you have to do. Just cut that sourdough piece because I know what they're talking about. It's a big long oval.
2: Yeah.
3: Cut it in half. Still bread.
2: But still, depending on how big that is, it still might not work.
3: That's true. If it's too tall, too, and if they make it too thick, that's their problem.
2: Yeah.
3: All right. We'll be back again next week, of course, with KSL Brightside. Jeff Kaplan up next.
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16: Good afternoon, 3 o'clock at KSL News Radio. I'm Jeff Kaplan. 91 degrees, windy out at the airport, 20 miles an hour. KSL's top story. The lights are back on in Washington County, but we still don't know what caused yesterday's countywide outage. What we are learning is how an outage of this scale can actually happen. KSL News Radio's Eric Cabrera joins us live with some answers. Eric?
4: Jeff, think of the electrical grid as a chain. So power is generated, then sent to substations where transformers help change the voltage before electricity is sent to neighborhoods, then eventually reaching another transformer that brings it down to the voltage used in your home. Electrician and builder Jeremy Fleming says a problem high enough up that chain can have a huge reach.
17: Like how a big river, you know, feeds little rivers. Same thing with power, where you've got a big distribution, and if you are cut off at the dam, it's going to block everything below it.
4: And because different utilities can rely on pieces of that same interconnected system, Fleming says one failure can affect customers across multiple providers. The exact cause of the equipment problem has not been confirmed. Fleming says heat is always a major factor in electrical failures. Live, Eric Cabrera, KSL News Radio.
16: And St. George is asking its residents to limit their power use today. In a statement, the city said their local grid is still recovering from the outage. They've issued a red alert to conserve energy till 7 p.m. And we hasten to point out right now in St. George there are some showers around and it is 100 degrees. Sandy City is now pulling Callaway Golf merch from the city golf course because of a now deleted commercial that shows a man shoving a woman to the ground. KSL News Radio's Heather Peterson is live with the story. Heather?
18: Jeff, there's been a wave of national pushback against Good Good Golf because of the ad. It was supposed to be a parody of the horror film Obsession, but many found it to be in poor taste to show a man pushing a woman to the ground because of a golf club.
19: Do not touch my new driver.
18: The ad was co-sponsored by Callaway Golf. That's why Sandy City had chosen to pull their merchandise at the River Oaks Golf Course. Mayor Monica Zoltansky issued a statement saying that violence against women is not acceptable, and using harm to women as a punchline is not consistent with the environment we want to create at our public recreation facilities. She hopes their decision makes women feel safe to visit their golf course, and she believes this could be a good opportunity to explore other merchandise companies, maybe even ones that are women-owned. Reporting live, Heather Peterson, KSL News Radio.
16: Thanks, Heather. A Salt Lake City man has been charged with causing a head-on crash while drunk. The crash happened in Park City last week. Police say 26-year-old Jonathan Abarca Rodriguez fled the scene but was found a short distance away. Officers allegedly found open alcohol containers in the car and say his blood alcohol was over 5 times the legal limit. The people inside the car that got hit were injured in the crash. KSL News Time 3:03. Our top national story, nearly 2,000 people are still missing in Nepal following this week's devastating floods. A desperate search for survivors is ongoing.
20: This is a highly complex operation in very, very challenging conditions for those rescue teams. We're seeing helicopters clearly playing a key role, trying to get into those remote communities, which were simply devastated by that wall of debris and water on Wednesday. 2.5 days on from this disaster, the scale of tragedy in Nepal, Kira, is becoming clearer. Nepalese officials now believe that close to 2,000 people are missing.
16: That's ABC's Tom Sufi Burridge. The State Department says 5 Americans have been rescued from the floods, including a couple that was there on a spiritual pilgrimage. Vikram Ravi says his parents will be back in the U.S. in a few days.
21: It's almost unbelievable. It's like fury from nature. And I'm very lucky that my parents were able to make it through and were able to get to safety. And thankfully, we're able to even get some of their luggage back. But it's an unbelievable situation.
16: Yeah, they're very fortunate. At least 580 people were killed in the flooding. KSL News Time 3:04, a word of warning from the Federal Reserve today. Fed Chair Kevin Warer said inflation is stubbornly high with little sign of slowing.
22: We must be confident that underlying inflation is moving to our objective clearly and at sufficient speed. Otherwise, we have work to do. That's our job, that's our mandate, and that's our charge to keep.
16: But Warsh didn't directly call for new interest rate hikes, at least not yet. Nearly half of all third graders in Utah can't read at grade level. Governor Cox and First Lady Abby Cox have launched the Utah Reads Initiative. It's to help kids improve their scores. Governor Cox says that reading is critical. It's how knowledge is passed down.
23: If kids don't learn how to read, it's like taking those giants out from underneath them. There's no shoulders to stand on, and they falter, and we can't have that happen.
16: To help kick off the initiative, the governor and first lady read a couple of books to a room full of kids.
24: Gotta read it like a mouse. Who knows how to read like a mouse? If you give a mouse a cookie, he's going to ask for a glass of milk.
23: Brown bear, what do you see? Here's our brown bear. Where's our brown bear?
16: The goal of the Utah Reads Initiative is simple. Increase engagement at home, increasing academic success. KSL News Time 3:06. It's the Friday rush. Ricky Meese is here. What's going on?
25: It's building, Jeff. We're seeing slowdowns on I-15 in parts of Weber and Salt Lake counties. Plus, we have an accident northbound. This is going from Bluffdale to Draper on I-15 at 146 South on the right. Ricky Meese in the KSL Traffic Center.
16: What's that smell? Oh, whoa. I think it's my minute of news. Stay right here.
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5: It's black and white and it smells bad, just like skunks in the
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5: US.
16: Adam Ferguson is one of the world's foremost experts on spotted skunks. Unlike their striped brethren, they're smaller, spotted, and they're great at gymnastics. A spotted skunk's signature move is a handstand, and with the skill of a 6-inch tall Simone Biles, he'll stand on his hands, hold that position, get his spotted skunk butt way up in the air, and let her rip.
6: It had to be you.
16: The one thing about Dr. Ferguson's fieldwork that doesn't stink was meeting Dr. Molly McDonough, a phylogeneticist whose work is focused on animal evolution. These learned academics began doing research together. She called him the skunk wrestler. He called her the lab wizard. And with the pungent scent from spotted skunk butt wafting in the air, they fell in love. One time, a skunk sprayed him point blank and ran away. Instead of helping the screaming Dr. Ferguson, his lover left him and ran after the skunk. That's how he knew. He slipped a ring into a DNA test kit, they got married, and yesterday, there was a blessed arrival. A new research paper tracing the genealogy of the spotted skunk. In their paper, the loving couple revealed that like rap stars, there are East and West Coast skunks. They look similar, but they got beef. They don't crossbreed. Not even in Texas, where you can find both kinds. Like Tupac and Notorious B.I.G. visiting Vegas, these skunks keep their distance. But these just-published researchers draw ever closer. Their profile is published in today's New York Times.
6: They're famous! Had to be you!
16: Two academics doing handstands all their own, drawn together by love and spotted skunks.
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16: There you go. 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
25: We begin in the Draper-Bluffdale area. A small accident northbound I-15 at 146 South is on the shoulder. But adding to the heavy traffic that's been filling in from the point of the mountain to Bangor Highway, more crowded traffic and a little slow at times northbound I-15 starting before 33rd South to downtown. Southbound I-15, we did have a report of debris in the road in South Salt Lake after 33rd and before 45th South, so it is a little busy through that stretch as well. Typical slowdowns setting in southbound I-15 at the south interchange into Midvale. All clear on your east side freeways of I-215 and I-80, but I-15 in Weber County, crowded and slow. Southbound I-15, 31st Street, Ogden through Roy, and northbound I-15 going through Marriott, Slaterville into Far West. Eric?
8: 201 highway traffic, slow westbound, heading from Mountain View Corridor, just past that, out into Magna. Got road construction at 80th West, and that's blocking off a right lane there. That's the reason we often have delays these days for that direction this time of day. Southbound Mountain View, also slow approaching 3500 South. Down in Utah County, County, I-15, northbound, southbound, moving at a regular rate of speed. 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Eric Butler in the KSL Traffic Center.
1: Hey, temperatures running a little bit cooler today. Look for a high of 92. Isolated storms in the afternoon and evening, potentially lingering into the overnight. 81 on Saturday, scattered storms looking likely. Some of them could be strong. 80 degrees on Sunday with isolated storm chances. From the KSL Weather Center, I'm Matt Johnson.
16: And right now in Salt Lake, 91 degrees. Again, the wind out of the south at 20 miles an hour. 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This is Utah's news, traffic, and weather station.
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16: 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The three things you need to know this hour. First,
18: Provo has implemented new standards for outdoor lighting in hopes of reducing light pollution. I'm KSL News Radio's McKenna Rodriguez.
16: Second, Governor Cox has appointed two new justices to the Utah Supreme Court, Judge Matthew Bell and Michael Menson. If approved, they'll replace the retiring Chief Justice and the resigning Justice Diana Hagan. Third, our biggest traffic trouble spot.
25: And that's going to be I-15, but this time, most of our crowded traffic with reduced speeds is on the northbound side. The first stretch goes from the point of the mountain up to Bangor Highway. And again, as you go from South Salt Lake, just before 33rd South to downtown Salt Lake City. Ricky Meese in the KSL Traffic Center.
1: Cooler today with isolated afternoon and evening storms. I'm Matt Johnson.
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14: From ABC News, I'm Mike Dubusky. The jury in the Lindsey Clancy trial has been told to go home for the weekend after having deliberated for 10 hours and not arriving at a verdict. The judge in the case has said deliberations will resume on Monday. Clancy's defense argues she was suffering from post-psychosis when she killed her children 3 years ago, showing jurors a bloody knife and empty pill bottles they say she used on herself. Before being dismissed, jurors asked to see that evidence again.
4: Her defense attorney, Kevin Reddington, he has strongly pushed back against any potential suggestion that her suicide attempt was not serious. Of course, it's impossible to know why exactly the jury requested those specific pieces of evidence.
14: ABC's Rena Roy in Plymouth, Massachusetts. Outside El Paso, Texas this morning, three students were injured in a stabbing on a high school campus. All of those victims are said to be in stable condition right now, and authorities say they have the suspect in custody. El Paso Sheriff Commander Jerome Washington.
12: The juvenile offender was 14 years of age, a male. The two male juvenile victim witnesses are also 14 years of age, and one female victim who was 14 years of age.
14: A search for survivors continues in Nepal, where now 580 people are now confirmed dead. ABC's Tom Sufi Burridge with the latest.
15: This is a highly complex operation in very, very challenging conditions for those rescue teams. We're seeing helicopters clearly playing a key role, trying to get into those remote communities, which were simply devastated by that wall of debris and water on Wednesday. 2.5 days on from this disaster, the scale of tragedy in Nepal, Kira, is becoming clearer. Nepalese officials now believe that close to 2,000 people are missing.
14: And happening in Washington, D.C. today, a Defend the Vote march.
17: We are patriots! We are patriots!
14: Tens of thousands of people marching in opposition to the Trump administration's efforts to restrict mail-in voting. 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
19: Hey, I'm John Smith from 103.5 The Arrow, and I've got your music news in a minute. Dee Snider broke his arm. The 71-year-old Twisted Sister frontman broke his right shoulder while playing basketball with his kids. Snider did step away from Twisted Sister earlier this year because of ongoing health issues, including heart problems and degenerative arthritis, but he wants fans to know he's not dying. Thanks, Dee. Speaking of injury, pop group Cat's Eye dropping out of the Olivia Rodrigo Daisy Chain Fields Festival over the weekend after Megan sprained her ankle during a tour rehearsal. Doctors have told her to stay off it so she can heal in time for the group's upcoming tour. Cat's Eye apologized to fans, but fear not. The festival lineup is still stacked with Olivia Rodrigo, Chappell Roan, Garbage, The Breeders, Stevie Nicks, and Sarah McLachlan. Finally, Jelly Roll has been banned from the Florida Panhandle after making some jokes about President Trump while guest hosting Jimmy Kimmel Live this week. We'll have to remind their congressman about the First Amendment. While the comment itself was aimed at the president, Jelly has declared that he is not a political artist and firmly sits in the middle of the Republican-Democrat debate. Just in case anybody needed to know where Jelly Roll sits on the political spectrum. That is your music news in a minute here on KSL News Radio. I'm John Smith reporting.
16: And Dee Snider, I mean, 71 years old, he's shooting hoops with his kids. I'm wondering how old they are. I just checked. 29, 36, 38, and 43. Dude, you're not Michael Jordan. Okay. 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
25: Southbound traffic, I-15 in Salt Lake County. Spots of crowded and slow traffic between 4500 South, scattered through Draper, just past Bangor Highway. On the northbound side of I-15, crowded and starting to slow down just a bit as you go from the point of the mountain into Draper at the Bangor Highway exit. And more of that from 33rd South to the downtown 6th South exit. And as you're approaching the North Interchange in North Salt Lake, over to the east, all clear, I-215 and I-80. But I-15 in Weber County is dealing with its own issues. Northbound is seeing some heavy traffic with slower speeds, leaving Ogden into Far West, and southbound, it's I-15 at 31st Street, Ogden through Roy. Eric?
8: We got eastbound slowdowns over on SR-73. That's Corey Ride Highway as you or Cedar Ford Road, whatever you prefer, as you come in from Cedar Ford and head into Eagle Mountain. In fact, you've got eastbound slowdowns through many spots heading through town before you get out towards Saratoga Springs. Out of Saratoga Springs, westbound on Pioneer Crossing, heading up to Mountain View Corridor. That's slow. No problems right now. Northbound I-15, but southbound in Utah County, there is a little bit of slowing going past Pioneer Crossing, heading down towards 500 East in American Fork. Eric Butler in the KSL Traffic Center.
1: KSL 7-day forecast. You got 92 today. Isolated storm chances in the afternoon and evening. Some of those storms could linger in the overnight. Saturday, I got a cold front colliding with tropical moisture. Look for thunderstorms likely and a high of 81. 80 degrees, isolated storm chances on Sunday. Monday, mostly cloudy, 30% chance, 83 the high. Those 80s will hang on next Tuesday, Wednesday, and Thursday. Really nice in the temperature department. From the KSL Weather Center, I'm Matt Johnson.
16: In the temperature department, it's 91 degrees in Salt Lake City. The wind out of the south, still at 20 miles an hour. 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We'll be back with a look at the numbers as we close out the week of Wall Street. Stay right here.
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16: We are watching Utah's Money at KSL. Some of the biggest names in artificial intelligence say we've got to get ready now for AI cyber attacks, ones that come from AI. OpenAI and Anthropic have joined Amazon, Microsoft, and dozens of companies this week warning the threat could be real in just a matter of months. So now is the time to beef up defenses. Bill Gates may have sounded the alarm about AI, but the head of the nation's biggest chip maker disagrees. NVIDIA's Jensen Huang tells Fox he still believes AI will disrupt jobs, but will also create more than it disrupts at a scale, he says, that we've never seen. On Wall Street today, the Dow was down 9 points, the S&P down 19, the NASDAQ fell 138, and Anthropic, the AI company, is celebrating a legal victory.
28: Anthropic scores a legal win after a judge blocked the Pentagon from blacklisting the AI giant. Secretary Pete Hegseth had moved to designate Anthropic a national security supply chain risk. A court has ruled the claim, quote, illegal and baseless.
16: If I might quote the judge, the empty invocation of national security is not a blank check to punish and retaliate against government critics.
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25: Right now we are seeing the drive picking up the pace on I-15 in Salt Lake County. Now this is, as you're traveling southbound, traffic really crowded and slowing down as you go from 53rd South through Draper and into Bluffdale. And northbound I-15 is slowing down and getting really heavy, rounding the point of the mountain into Draper at the Bangor Highway exit. And again, South Salt Lake to downtown, but from North Temple to the North Interchange, only spots of heavy and slow traffic. Eric?
8: Well, we've got no problems on the northbound side in Utah County of I-15. Southbound looks pretty good, too, from Point of the Mountain all the way to Provo. 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Eric Butler in the KSL Traffic Center.
1: Temperatures will cool a little bit today. Look for a high of 92 and isolated storms in the afternoon and evening. Tomorrow, 81. Chance for storms. Some of these could be strong. 80 degrees on your Sunday. That's nice. And isolated storm chances. From the KSL Weather Center, I'm Matt Johnson.
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16: Good afternoon. It's 3:30 at KSL. Jeff Kaplan here. We're at 91 degrees. It's windy in Salt Lake City. KSL's top story. UDOT is now starting emergency road repairs on SR-153 through Beaver Canyon after it was ravaged by flooding and debris flows.
13: It's just absolutely staggering the amount of damage that occurred as a result of this flood.
16: KSL News Radio's Heather Peterson joining us live with the details. Heather?
18: Jeff, they started removing debris like trees and rocks from the roadway, but UDOT project manager Devin Squire says they still have to figure out how to stabilize the road when entire chunks have been washed away or fallen off into the canyon.
13: There's road sections where the water has peeled the asphalt off of the subbase, off of the dirt, gravel underneath it, and so those have to be repaired.
18: He says they'll bring in geologists and hydrologists to survey the area and figure out how they can possibly repair the 11-mile stretch of road through the Tusher Mountains that connects Beaver to Highway 89. But Squire says no real repairs can be made until next year after the snow melts. And since the road continues to degrade, there's no timeline for when they'll have it open to the public. But they are hoping to at least stabilize it enough to get property owners and emergency crews into the area. Reporting live, Heather Peterson, KSL News Radio.
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16: Fire crews are battling multiple new fires that have flared up across the state in the last few days. At one point yesterday, there were 20 new fires, including the Spring Branch Fire in Millard County, just south of Scipio. At last check, it had burned about 11 acres. Evacuations remain for a nearby campground. A much bigger fire in Box Elder County has grown to over 10,000 acres. The Brushy Canyon Fire was fueled by 75-mile-an-hour wind yesterday that caused it to double in size. KSL News Time 3:32. Our top national story, President Trump has signed an executive order to create a U.S. Space Academy.
4: You think of West Point and you think of Annapolis and you think of the Air Force Academy and you think of the Coast Guard Academies. Great. They're all great. But we're going to have now the Space Force. We're going to have an academy for what the people in this room.

0: Earth the farthest any human has ever traveled, breaking the record, making them worthy of such a high honor.
1: From News Nation, that's Corey Smith reporting. Governor Cox has appointed two new justices to the state Supreme Court.
2: I hope that they will rule against me and against the legislature whenever they feel like that is necessary.
1: KSL News Radio's Alexandria Bonilla has details on the new appointees.
3: Judge Matthew Bell has been serving in the 5th Judicial District since 2017, but he has been working in the legal field for over a decade. The other appointee is Michael Menson, a partner at a Salt Lake City law firm. He's been doing pro bono work and serving on boards to help low-income victims of domestic violence for years. Governor Cox says he's confident in this new Supreme Court lineup, and he hopes they argue, disagree, and rule against him when they feel it's necessary.
1: The spots are opening up since Chief Justice Matthew Durant is retiring and Justice Diana Hagan is resigning. Provo City Council members voted unanimously to change the city's lighting standards. It's in hopes of reducing light pollution and improving visibility at night. Effective immediately in Provo. Most new outdoor light fixtures have to use lamps with warm color temperatures. The light has to be directed downward. Council member Rachel Whipple says this benefits both people and animals.
4: More safe for the community. So I think it'll be a really good thing to have.
1: Holiday decorations, construction, and outdoor lights at sporting events will get an exception. KSL News Time, 3:35. Nashvillians are pushing to give Dolly Parton a permanent new tribute in Music City.
5: A plane flew over downtown Nashville Friday morning, trailing a banner that read change.org/Dolly Parton Airport. The banner promoting a petition calling for Nashville International Airport to be renamed for the singer, songwriter, and philanthropist who died Tuesday. The change.org site says Dolly's light should be celebrated across Tennessee. Its final line urges people to sign it so we could all soon be departing from Parton. As of noon Friday, more than 150,000 people had added their signatures. Sherry Preston, ABC News.
1: I love it. Ricky, what do you think?
6: I think it'd be great.
1: All right. What's going on the roads? Is that great?
6: Well, in some areas, yeah. In other areas, not so much. In Summit County, we do have traffic slowing down in that right lane. Eastbound to I-80 from Kimball Junction over to the Highway 40 exit. Then on the very opposite side of the valley, delays, and they're pretty solid. This is westbound on the 21st South Freeway from Mountain View into Magna. Ricky Meese in the KSL Traffic Center.
1: All right, thanks, Ricky. The Friday rush is covered. My minute of news is on the way next. Stay with us.
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1: 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How much money does it take to be wealthy? How much?

0: Well, there's no right answer. There's only a survey of Americans conducted every year by Charles Schwab, and the results are out.
1: Give me money!
0: You see if you agree with the rest of the country. But first, Charles Schwab asked, how much money do you need in order to be comfortable? Not wealthy, but just to consider yourself comfortable.
1: The best things in life are free.
0: The average answer, $1.4 million. That's up a couple hundred thousand from a year ago. Now, that's just comfortable. How much do you need to be considered wealthy?
1: Money.
0: The average American thinks $2.5 million will get it done.
1: Money.
0: But 20% of us define wealthy in a more simple way as having enough money to buy anything I want. Interesting, some of those you'd consider rich answer the question differently, describing money as the fuel that helps create a worthwhile life full of good experiences and loving relationships, said one respondent who has money. If you don't consider what the money's for, you'll die rich, but you won't live rich.
1: The best things in life are free.
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3: Eastbound I-80, we have a disabled vehicle. It's been moved out of traffic. This is after 1300 East. It's under the overpass, and we do have help on the way, so they're over to the shoulder, but no delay from there. And that's from I-15 on eastbound I-80 over to Foothill and through Parley's Canyon. On I-15, though, in Salt Lake County, that's a different story. It's filling in and slowing down southbound I-15 between 53rd South in Murray through Draper. Northbound I-15 also crowded and slow, rounding the point of the mountain coming from Utah County into Draper at the Bangor Highway exit, and again from 33rd South to downtown. Once you're leaving downtown, northbound I-15 is getting busy as you're approaching 6 North up to the North Interchange. And then in Weber County, we've had heavy delays already this afternoon. Southbound I-15 is slow between 31st Street and Ogden DeRoy, and northbound I-15 leaving Ogden through Marriott Slaterville into Far West. Eric?
4: It's a slow go out on 201 Highway westbound if you're heading from West Valley City through Magna out over towards Tooele County and places like that. The slowdown starts right at Mountain View Corridor. Very slow heading out to 8000 West because you got two lanes down to one due to road construction there. If you're down Utah County, I-15 is a solid stretch right now, really driving right at the speed limit from Point of the Mountain southbound all the way down to Payson. But then right there in the middle of Payson, you do have some southbound slowing from there to the south end of town. By the time you get to Santa Quinn, that's back up to a normal pace. 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Eric Butler in the KSL Traffic Center.
5: Tropical remnants from the eastern Pacific will start moving into the state today. Look for cloud cover, highs in the low 90s, and isolated thunderstorm chances in the afternoon, evening, and overnight. For your Saturday, a cold front will collide with this tropical moisture, producing thunderstorms. Some could be strong. From the KSL Weather Center, I'm Matt Johnson.
0: Wind is at 20 miles an hour. It's 91 degrees in Salt Lake City, and some local Utah businesses are worried about these Canadian tariffs. Stay with us. 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This is Utah's news, traffic, and weather station.
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12: 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The three things you need to know this hour. First,
13: Governor Spencer Cox has appointed 2 new judges to the state Supreme Court, Judge Matthew Bell and Michael Minson. If approved, they'll fill the spots for the retiring Chief Justice Matthew Durant and the resigning Justice Diana Hagan. I'm KSL News Radio's Alexandria Bonilla.
12: Second, investigators now believe data from an aura ring could lead them to the missing remains of Matthew Johnson. Police believe he was killed by his wife, Jennifer Gledhill. Third, our biggest traffic trouble spot.
3: We have another disabled vehicle. It's been able to get moved out of traffic southbound I-15 prior to the Bangor Highway exit. It's on the right shoulder, but a very tight squeeze by that right lane. And you already have heavy traffic that's starting to slow down southbound I-15 going through Draper. Ricky Meese in the KSL Traffic Center.
14: A chance for isolated storms today, but stronger storms possible tomorrow. I'm Matt Johnson.
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15: ABC News, I'm Mike Dubusky. Deliberations resume on Monday in the case of Lindsey Clancy after jurors didn't reach a verdict today. ABC's Deborah Roberts with more on the case of the Massachusetts mom who's admitted to killing her 3 children.
16: State prosecutors arguing that Clancy, a labor and delivery nurse, was in full control.
17: It was a horrible choice, and it's a choice that we don't want to think about that a mother could make, because that doesn't make us feel safe or comfortable in this world, but it's a choice she made.
16: But Clancy's defense lawyer, animated at times, blaming the horrible crime on her fragile mental state, exacerbated by overmedication, showing images of a once happy family next to Clancy's graphic hospital photos after a subsequent suicide attempt left her paralyzed.
15: 3 students were stabbed at a high school outside El Paso, Texas this morning. The victims are in stable condition and a suspect is in custody, authorities say. All of them are 14 years old. This is ABC News.
12: KSL News Time 3:47. Rising tensions between the U.S. and Canada are creating uncertainty for Utah businesses, and you could soon be feeling the impact of these tariffs through higher prices. Zions Bank chief economist Robert Spendlove was on with KSL's Maria Chaleos on the KSL News Daily podcast. He said that when a trade war starts, it can continue to build and take the country in the opposite direction.
18: No one wins in a trade war. And this is kind of proof of that, where you see these tariff rates going up and then Canada retaliating, and it can just keep building. Why is that a problem? Well, it causes prices to go up. Now, when prices go up, it causes higher inflation. And we already know that inflation is one of the biggest concerns among consumers right now. It's one of the biggest problems in our economy right now. We just got a new inflation report, and it showed that inflation is coming in much above the Fed's target. and it's been higher than we'd like it to be for more than 5 years now. So what we need to be doing is be trying to find ways to bring inflation down, but then these tariffs and trade wars take us in the opposite direction.
12: He says this kind of trade war is rare.
18: The last time we saw this kind of trade war was, they call it the Smoot-Hawley tariffs. And it didn't cause the Great Depression, but it did make the Great Depression worse. And it added to the problems that we saw and the inflation that we saw. But in our lifetimes, no, we haven't seen anything like this. Now, the president's argument is that countries have been taking advantage of the United States for too long, and we've got to fix some of these relationships. And I understand that argument. However, we need to do it in a way that's fair and understandable, and that all of us can kind of plan on and have some consistency.
12: To hear the full conversation, you can listen to today's KSL News Daily podcast with Maria Chaleos. 3:49 at KSL. 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
3: I-15 in Weber County is seeing crowded and slow speeds. And if you're on the southbound side, it starts in Ogden, approaching 31st Street. All the way through Roy, you'll see better speeds by the time you're passing Sunset and into Clearfield. Northbound I-15, spots of slowing between the I-84 junction and Marriott Slaterville. The Davis County Drive, most of those slowdowns are northbound I-15, really between 6 North and the North Interchange. Then again, as you go from Centerville towards Farmington, Legacy, West Davis Highway, all clear. Salt Lake County slowdowns are on I-15, as you can imagine. Northbound slowing going from Lehigh around the point into Draper at the Bangor exit. And again, from South Salt Lake at 33rd South to downtown and southbound I-15. That's been crowded and a little slow from 45th South Murray through Draper. But we're looking good to the east, I-215 and I-80. Eric?
4: Heading out to Magna or Tooele County, westbound 201. It's a slow slog as you go from Mountain View Corridor out to 8000 West. That's where you got two lanes down to one due to construction. If you can handle it, just be patient. It's Friday. Or you can take I-80 westbound from the airport out to Tooele County. No problems there. Down in Utah County, I-15 northbound, a little bit of slowing at 500 East in American Fork. Southbound side is a clean drive from Point of the Mountain all the way down to Santa Quint. Eric Butler in the KSL Traffic Center.
5: KSL 7-day forecast. You start things out today on the warm side, 92, mostly cloudy, with a chance for storms in the afternoon and evening. 81 tomorrow, scattered thunderstorms likely. Some of them could pack a punch. 80 degrees is all we get on Sunday. We've got isolated storm chances. Mostly cloudy on Monday, 83, with a 30% chance. Clearing out on Tuesday, 86, mostly sunny. 83, mostly clear skies on Wednesday. Next Thursday, partly cloudy and 84. From the KSL Weather Center, I'm Matt Johnson.
12: Right now in Salt Lake City, 91 degrees, wind out of the south, 19 miles an hour. And President Trump has declared a national data center emergency. We'll explain in just a moment. Stay right here.
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25: Mom and Dad used to argue about everything, especially about Dad's drinking. 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The only thing that happened is my mom started going to Al-Anon family groups. Her relationship with my dad really changed. I asked mom if she would take me to her...

0: The National Weather Service in Salt Lake City has issued a severe thunderstorm warning for northeastern San Pete County in central Utah, northeastern Juab County in central Utah, northwestern Emery County in central Utah, northwestern Carbon County in central Utah, western Utah County in northern Utah, southeastern Tooele County in northern Utah, until 4:30 p.m. Mountain Daylight Time. At 3:51 p.m. Mountain Daylight Time, severe thunderstorms were located along a line extending from 7 miles southwest of Alberta to 9 miles northwest of Wales, moving northeast at 50 miles per hour. Hazard, 60 miles per hour wind gusts. Source, radar indicated. Impact, expect damage to roofs, siding, and trees. Locations impacted include Provo, Payson, Nephi, Orem, Spanish Fork, Pleasant Grove, Springville, American Fork, Linden, Santaquin, Mapleton, Salem, Elk Ridge, Woodland Hills, Rocky Ridge, Vineyard, Schofield, Brigham Young University, Palmyra, and Lakeshore. This includes the following highways: Interstate 15 between mile markers 219 and 276. US Route 6 between mile markers 136 and 198. US Route 89 between mile markers 282 and 312. For your protection, move to an interior room on the lowest floor of a building. Repeating, a severe thunderstorm warning has been issued until 4:30 p.m. Mountain Daylight Time for the following counties in Utah, Tooele and Utah.
1: And we're watching Utah's money today on Wall Street. Kind of quiet. The Dow down 9 points. The S&P fell 19 and the NASDAQ was down 138. 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
10: We do have our usual slowdowns that have already set in. Southbound I-15 between 45th South Murray to just past Bangor Highway. Northbound I-15 slow rounding the point into Draper at Bangor, and again 33rd South off and on up to the North Interchange. For those in Weber County, delays southbound I-15, 31st Street in Ogden through Roy. Eric?
11: Northbound, southbound on the West Belt, getting busy and slow. If you're heading between 201 Highway and I-80, it could be worse, though. Right now, it's not too much to hold you up if you're heading up towards the airport. If you're over on the 201 Highway westbound, it's still slow from Mountain View Corridor out to 7200 West, but that is improving. UDOT construction alert, the airport ramp from northbound I-215 to westbound I-80 will reopen Friday. Other ramps at this interchange will close next week. Visit UDOT Traffic for more information. Eric Butler in the KSL Traffic Center.
1: Traffic and weather together on the nines. You just heard we have a severe thunderstorm warning for Utah County and southeast Tooele County till 4:30 p.m. 60-mile-an-hour wind could be coming your way. Meantime, down to 66 overnight.
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1: Good afternoon, 4 o'clock at KSL News Radio. I'm Jeff Kaplan. We're at 90, partly cloudy, and it's breezy in Salt Lake City. KSL's top story. New developments today in the murder of a Utah National Guardsman back in 2024. Investigators believe an aura ring could lead them to Matthew Johnson's body. KSL News Radio's Spencer Mahan has the latest.
6: As prosecutors prepare for the murder trial of Jennifer Gledhill, set to begin in December, investigators are hoping that data from an aura ring can lead them to the still missing remains of Matthew Johnson. Gledhill is accused of killing her husband while he slept and burying his body somewhere. A recently unsealed warrant stated that Johnson wore a type of fitness ring distributed by the Utah National Guard, which is from Aura, and aura rings can track locations. A photo of Jennifer Gledhill from the day of the murder also shows her wearing a ring, which investigators believe is an aura ring. In a statement to KSL, District Attorney Sim Gill says he is not able to comment on the warrants because this is an active investigation. Spencer Mahan, KSL News Radio.
1: KSL News Time, 4:01 on Friday afternoon. Corey Richens, the Summit County woman convicted of killing her husband, is now being ordered to pay back the life insurance money she collected after his death. Today, a judge granted the restitution request, which means she'll have to pay back nearly $1.4 million to the insurance companies. Her lawyers say they'll look into filing a stay since Richens plans to appeal her case. A massive power outage like the one that hit Washington County yesterday was unusual, but equipment failures are not. KSL News Radio's Eric Cabrera is looking into how this outage happened, and he's joining us live. Eric?
14: Jeff, electrician Jeremy Fleming told me the electrical grid is made up of interconnected equipment, and just like parts in a car, those components can fail.
15: It's actually more common than you think, because you don't really have a reason necessarily on why it's going to happen. It just, you know, happens, and there's sometimes no warning.
14: And when a failure happens at a major point in the system, Fleming says the effects can spread far beyond one neighborhood or even one utility. That's also why getting the lights back on isn't as simple as flipping a switch. He says utilities restore power in stages to avoid hitting the system with one huge surge of demand all at once. And while power is restored, St. George says its grid is still recovering, asking residents to limit electricity use until 7 tonight, like delaying laundry and dishwashers and turning up thermostats up a few degrees. Live, Eric Cabrera, KSL News Radio.

0: The National Weather Service in Salt Lake City has issued a severe thunderstorm warning for southwestern Salt Lake County in northern Utah, southwestern Davis County in northern Utah, northwestern Utah County in northern Utah, east central Tooele County in northern Utah, until 4:30 p.m. Mountain Daylight Time. At 3:59 p.m. Mountain Daylight Time, severe thunderstorms were located along a line extending from near Grantsville to near Ophir, moving northeast at 35 miles per hour. Hazard, 60 miles per hour wind gusts. Source, radar indicated. Impact, expect damage to roofs, siding, and trees. Locations impacted include Salt Lake City, West Valley City, Sandy, Murray, Tooele, Grantsville, West Jordan, Taylorsville, South Jordan, Lehigh, Draper, Riverton, Pleasant Grove, Midvale, American Fork, Harriman, Eagle Mountain, Alpine, Stansbury Park, and Bluffdale. This includes the following highways: Interstate 15 between mile markers 277 and 299. Interstate 80 in Utah between mile markers 81 and 109. For your protection, move to an interior room on the lowest floor of a building. Repeating, a severe thunderstorm warning has been issued until 4:30 p.m. Mountain Daylight Time for the following counties in Utah: Davis, Salt Lake, Tooele, and Utah.
1: And we'll be watching closely. Meantime, Sandy City says they won't be giving any green to the golf companies behind a controversial ad. This commercial shows a man shoving a woman to the ground. KSL News Radio's Heather Peterson is live to explain. Heather?
2: Jeff, the ad from Good Good Golf and co-sponsored by Callaway Golf was supposed to be a parody of the horror movie Obsession, but many people didn't find it funny to see a woman pushed to the ground over a golf club. Sandy Mayor Monica Zoltansky says they used to sell Callaway products in the pro shop at the River Oaks Golf Course, which is city-owned, but not anymore.
3: We're also disappointed that a major golf manufacturing brand like Callaway would approve such a degrading and harmful message against women.
2: She said she would have their patrons spend money on companies that better align with the city's values and make women feel safe. They'll explore other companies and maybe introduce customers to some women-owned brands instead. Reporting live, Heather Peterson, KSL News Radio.
1: It's first look traffic now. Ricky, are you seeing any rain, any storms, any wind?
4: I have definitely seen that taking place south of Utah County, and we're just waiting for it to come through the valley. But right now, Salt Lake County roads, mostly dry. We're seeing our typical delays, both north and southbound I-15, right through the heart of the valley. But so far, the rain is holding off. Ricky Meese in the KSL Traffic Center.
1: We'll be watching. My Minute of News is on the way. Next, stay with us.
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8: 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This is the story of a man, a woman, and a spotted skunk.
9: It's black and white and it smells bad, just like skunks in the US.
8: Dr. Adam Ferguson is one of the world's foremost experts on spotted skunks. Unlike their striped brethren, they're smaller, spotted, and they're great at gymnastics. A spotted skunk's signature move is a handstand, and with the skill of a 6-inch tall Simone Biles, he'll stand on his hands, hold that position, get his spotted skunk butt way up in the air, and let her rip.
10: It had to be you.
8: But one thing about Dr. Ferguson's fieldwork that doesn't stink was meeting Dr. Molly McDonough, a phylogeneticist whose work is focused on animal evolution. These learned academics began doing research together. She called him the skunk wrestler. He called her the lab wizard. And with the pungent scent from spotted skunk butt wafting in the air, they fell in love. One time, a skunk sprayed him point blank and ran away. Instead of helping the screaming Dr. Ferguson, his lover left him and ran after the skunk. That's how he knew. He slipped a ring into a DNA test kit, they got married, and yesterday, there was a blessed arrival. A new research paper tracing the genealogy of the spotted skunk. In their paper, the loving couple revealed that like rap stars, there are East and West Coast skunks. They look similar. But they got beef. They don't crossbreed. Not even in Texas, where you can find both kinds. Like Tupac and Notorious B.I.G. visiting Vegas, these skunks keep their distance. But these just-published researchers draw ever closer. Their profile is published in today's New York Times. They're famous!
10: Had to be you!
8: Two academics doing handstands all their own, drawn together by love and spotted skunks.
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4: It's a slow drive southbound to I-15 in Salt Lake County. The delays will start at about 4500 South. It is really bunched up through Murray and Midvale, and it's still slow from there all the way to Bangor. Highway northbound I-15, it's that typical slowing coming from Utah County, and it starts as you're approaching the point of the mountain up to Bangor Highway, especially in that right lane. Then you're back to good speeds for quite a while, but northbound I-15 between 33rd South to just past 1300 South, again, you're going to see some crowded and slow traffic. Over to the east, I-215, I-80, looking good. But in Summit County, eastbound I-80, a little slow in that right lane between Kimball Junction and Highway 40. Now for the Davis and Weber County Drive, northbound I-15, some slowing as you approach the North Interchange in North Salt Lake. Northbound on Legacy, filling in and getting slow, Woods Cross into Bountiful. And then I-15 in Weber County delays northbound Marriott Slaterville into Far West, and southbound the pretty typical slowdowns with heavy traffic as you go from 31st Street in Ogden to Hill Air Force Base. Eric?
12: It's getting wet, south part of Utah County, and you've got slowdowns more on the southbound side than the northbound side. The southbound slowdowns at reduced speeds start in Pace and go past Santa Quinn all the way into Juab County. Now, north of that, we're really not seeing any problems northbound or southbound in Utah County. We do have westbound slowing on the Pioneer Crossing heading from Saratoga Springs up to Mountain View Corridor. And back on the 215 West Belt, it is slow on the northbound side. Just past 201 Highway, that's where those reduced speeds will start, going through the construction zone slope up to I-80. Eric Butler in the KSL Traffic Center.
13: An active day of weather across the state. We've got severe thunderstorm warnings, flood warnings in southern Utah, and the trend will linger tonight into tomorrow. Overnight, look for a low of 65, only a high of 80 on Saturday and Sunday. Cloudy skies with scattered thunderstorms and rain, gusty winds, even a 40% chance of some lingering showers on Monday. We'll bring back the sunshine and low to mid-80s as we head through most of next week. From the KSL Weather Center, I'm Kevin Eubank.
8: So we have a severe storm warning posted. Kevin Eubank is going to come right back live into the studio in just a few minutes to explain everything that's going on. Stay right here. This is Utah's news, traffic, and weather station.
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1: 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The three things you need to know this hour. First, there's a severe thunderstorm warning for Salt Lake, Davis, Tooele, and Utah counties. We're going to get the latest live from Kevin Eubank in just a few moments. Second,
21: investigators now believe data from an Oura ring can lead them to the missing remains of Matthew Johnson, who police believe was killed by his wife, Jennifer Gledhill. I'm KSL News Radio's Spencer Mahan.
1: Third, our biggest traffic trouble spot.
4: Thanks to the texter giving us a heads up of a dust storm on Redwood Road in Saratoga Springs that could cause some reduced visibility in the area. We are seeing a very wet drive along I-15 in Santaquin. Expect some reduced speeds in the area. Ricky Meese in the KSL Traffic Center.
13: A line of thunderstorms marching towards the Wasatch, and the trend continues for the weekend. I'm Kevin Eubank.
1: More in just a moment. It's 90 degrees at the KSL Common Spirit Health Studios. 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
22: From ABC News, I'm Mike Dabusky. The jury deciding the fate of Lindsay Clancy has been sent home for the weekend after they didn't reach a verdict today. The 12 jurors, 9 women and 3 men, will not be deciding if the Massachusetts mom killed her 3 children in 2023, but if she's criminally responsible. Her defense team has been arguing she was suffering from postpartum psychosis. ABC's Rena Roy reports from Plymouth, Massachusetts, where the trial's being held.
23: Prosecutors highlighted the steps that Clancy took to secure that knife and those pills, arguing she made intentional steps to kill the children before attempting to take her own life. They also highlighted what they called superficial injuries stemming from Clancy's suicide attempt with that knife and the therapeutic to low levels of medication that were in her system that day of the killings.
22: Clancy's lawyers have pushed back on the suggestion her suicide attempt was not serious. 580 people are dead and nearly 2,000 people are missing after fast-moving floodwaters devastated parts of Nepal earlier this week. ABC's Britt Clennett is in Kathmandu, the capital of Nepal.
24: There is an urgent recovery underway, and it's complicated by mountains of mud and debris. Communication lines are down, roads are blocked, and the search for, as I say, dozens of Americans, but also hundreds of other foreigners, trekkers, is underway.
22: Several organizations marched on on Washington today to push back against the Trump administration's attempts to limit mail-in voting. ABC's White House correspondent Karen Travers.
0: Less than 70 days until the midterm election day, an election cycle marked by a push by President Trump and Republicans to change voting laws and reshape congressional districts. Many civil rights groups have charged those efforts will hurt racial minorities.
22: You're listening to ABC News.
1: So, middle of the Friday afternoon rush, this is not when you want a severe thunderstorm warning posted. Yet we have one for a number of local counties. Live in the studio, our KSL meteorologist, Kevin Eubank. What is going on?
2: So, Jeff, we've got a line of severe thunderstorms that really go from about Lake Point over by Tooele all the way through the Tooele Valley, Ochre Mountains, and then down towards Nephi. Now, that line is going to march over Utah County, Salt Lake County. It's already in Tooele County, and that's going to produce some very strong winds, 50, 60-mile-an-hour wind gusts, lightning and thunder, and the potential for some heavy rain. Now, it lasts until 4:30. And it looks like it is starting to weaken a little bit, but for the next half hour, probably, we've got that severe thunderstorm potential. There's also a flood warning still in effect through about 5, 6 o'clock for Zion National Park. They picked up a half inch to an inch of rain, and that can complicate things, especially near Slot Canyon. So the interesting thing is, Jeff, this is just the appetizer. The main course comes tomorrow. A cold front is out in Nevada waiting to sweep through tonight. It'll actually arrive tomorrow morning, meaning Saturday is going to be cloudy, cool, and stormy. Most of the day spent in the 70s, highs only in the low 80s. Great chance for rain and thunderstorms on Saturday, Sunday, even a lingering into Monday. And then the next week, it dries out and cools off. Highs only in the 80s with lows in the 60s. It's going to feel very September-esque.
1: Okay, so we had this yesterday afternoon. We're having it this afternoon. Is this just going to be a rerun each afternoon through the weekend?
2: It is, and it won't just be the afternoon. As this cold front comes in, it's going to actually be a little bit more during the morning hours and then into the evening. So these have been a little convective, meaning with the heat of the day, they actually fire up. But with the cold front coming tomorrow, it's a continuous potential most of the day Saturday and most of the day Sunday.
1: All right, keep an eye on the sky, everybody. Kevin will be back with the full 7-day forecast in just a few moments. Right now, it's Check on Traffic, brought to you by UCCU. 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
4: Over to the east, I-215 and I-80 looking pretty good right now in the valley. But eastbound I-80 in Summit County, it is slow, with delays stretching from Kimball Junction over to the Highway 40 exit. I-15 in Salt Lake County, northbound slowdowns coming from the Point of the Mountain to Bangor Highway. And again, as you go from 33rd South to almost 6th South at the downtown exit, southbound I-15 packed in and slow. It is all jammed up from 4500 South Murray through Draper, just past Bangor Highway in Davis County. Legacy seen northbound slowing, and this goes from leaving North Salt Lake through Woods Crossing into Bountiful. And then in Weber County, the northbound I-15 slowdowns continue to grow and stretch from 31st Street in Ogden to Far West. Southbound I-15 still bogged down Riverdale and Roy. Eric?
22: The rain is really starting to affect the drive in Utah County. Southbound from Spanish Fork all the way down to Santaquin, you're going to experience delays. We can see wet roads. We can see the wind out in the south end of Spanish Fork blowing around things. So be careful that direction. There's also southbound slowing approaching University Avenue in Provo. And northbound, though, that still looks pretty clean from Provo and Orem heading up to Point of the Mountain, where you run into those delays going into Salt Lake County. If you're out on the 215 West Belt, we've got northbound slowdowns at California Avenue heading up to I-80. UDOT Construction Alert, the airport ramp from northbound I-215 to westbound I-80 will reopen Friday. Other ramps at this interchange will close next week. Visit UDOT Traffic for more information. Eric Butler in the KSL Traffic Center.
1: Your 7-day forecast brought to you by Performance Automotive Bountiful. Kevin Eubank back with us, and I guess we get a cold snap that's going to make it feel like fall?
2: I know. It's interesting how that all times out. The minute August ends, September rolls in, and it's going to feel pretty pleasant. As we just heard in our traffic report, a pretty good batch of rainfall. This is right now between Payson and Spanish Fork, another line through Pleasant Grove and Lehigh, and then a heavy cell coming over Sandy, West Jordan, South Jordan, and kind of creeping up over the mountains. So the next hour or so will be very active here along the Wasatch Front. We will see some scattered showers and thunderstorms through the night. The best chance comes tomorrow. That cold front will move through, and we're going to drop temperatures into the 70s for most of the day. Lows in the 60s. It stays stormy, or at least the potential, all the way through Monday. Drier next week with highs in the 80s.
1: Right now, 87 in Provo. Salt Lake City, mostly cloudy, 91. The wind at 18 miles an hour. KSL News Time, 4:23. Thanks a lot, Kevin.
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1: We're watching Utah's Money at KSL. From now on, your kids' cereal might look a little more pale.
7: Yikes! Because they're always after their Lucky Charms!
1: Lucky Charms? Yes. General Mills has moved from artificial coloring for Trix and Lucky Charms. They're moving to dyes that come from fruits, vegetables, and spices. The company says with the change, some 90% of its products in the U.S. will be colored naturally. There are some holdover products to convert by the end of the year. Inflation is still too high, so says Fed Chair Kevin Warsh, who suggests the central bank may need to raise interest rates. He made the comments at the Fed's annual Jackson Hole gathering. He did not say those rate hikes would happen soon, just that they may become needed. On Wall Street today, the Dow is down 9 points, the S&P down 19, the NASDAQ fell 138 points.
9: Hi, this is Doug Wright, and there are three terrific productions underway right now at Hale Center Theater. Let's start with the newest on the Jewel Box stage. 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And by the way, at the end of the play, when the curtain falls, the cast comes out to take their bows. 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
4: Here comes the rain. Right now I'm looking at a live shot of I-15 in Sandy at near 106 South, and the road is definitely wet. The rain is coming down. Time for lights and wipers on, and the weather is adding to the slowdowns. Southbound I-15, Murray through Draper, and northbound I-15 from the point up to Bankator Highway and into Sandy to 90th South, then again South Salt Lake to downtown. Eric?
22: Southbound I-15 crash in Provo just before University Avenue's blocking the HOV lane. That's the reason you got slowing there. Past that, the southbound slowing mostly due to rain from Spanish Fork all the way down to Santa Quinn. All machines on sale at Dave's Bernina in Provo and St. George. Free Bernina accessories valued up to $4,600 on certain machine purchases and a limited 0% interest offer for 48 months. Eric Butler in the KSL Traffic Center.
13: Temperatures have been into the low 90s today, but scattered thunderstorms are bubbling this afternoon, and some of them severe. Several severe thunderstorm warnings and even a flood warning in southern Utah around Zion. Tonight, 65 for the low. We'll continue to have the threat for storms overnight and into the day on Saturday. Highs will be in the low 80s with lows in the 60s. Continued chance for storminess into Sunday and even lingering into Monday. From the KSL Weather Center, I'm Kevin Eubank.
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1: Good afternoon. It's 4:30 at KSL. Jeff Kaplan here. Kevin Eubank is watching the storms closely for us. They're watching the impact on traffic in the traffic center. Stay with us right now in Salt Lake City, 90 degrees, the wind at 18 miles an hour. KSL's top story. Governor Spencer Cox has selected two new appointees to serve on the state Supreme Court. His advice to them today is to disagree.
14: I'm not interested in having seven people on the court that think exactly like me. That's not good for the court. It's not good for the law. We want people with different backgrounds. We want people who will push back on each other.
15: With that, the governor has selected two men with different backgrounds. Judge Matthew Bell has a decade of service in the legal field under his belt and currently serves in the 5th Judicial District, while Michael Menson has been working as a partner at a Salt Lake City law firm, performing pro bono work and serving on boards that assist victims of domestic violence. But they are not officially members of the court yet. A Senate Judicial Confirmation Committee will hold a hearing sometime next month to confirm or deny their places on the high court. Alexandria Bonilla, KSL News Radio.
1: Emergency road repairs are now underway in Beaver Canyon as UDOT tries to salvage a roadway destroyed by flooding. KSL News Radio's Heather Peterson joining us live with details. Heather?
26: Jeff, pictures of this 11-mile stretch of SR 153 show a roadway cracked, covered by debris and water, and in some areas completely crumbled into the canyon. UDOT project manager Devin Squire says they have to take these repairs one step at a time.
27: We'll do a lot of research and background and then cleaning up and stabilization of the road. Our goal this year is to not lose any more road and to establish safe access up for people that need to be there.
26: He says they're going to try to first stabilize the road enough to get emergency crews and property owners into the area. Then after the winter and snow melt, they'll really start to get into those repairs. There's no estimated timeline for reopening to the public. Reporting live, Heather Peterson, KSL News Radio.
1: The Rocky Mountain Fire burning in Morgan and Summit counties could cost the state more than $6 million. A spokesperson with the Northern Utah Incident Management Team says because the fire's on state lands, the state has to pick up the bill. At last check, the human-caused fire had burned over 16,000 acres. It is 96% contained. It did force more than 500 people and thousands of livestock to evacuate. KSL News Time, 4:33. Our top national story has been 6 months today since the start of the war in Iran. There's still no peace deal, of course, and ABC's Martha Raddatz says the military is still active in the Strait of Hormuz.
16: Iran, of course, is still firing at ships. The president on Thursday once again insisting Iran is feeling the pressure after his warning of devastating economic sanctions on the regime. But so far, the Iranians have shown nothing but defiance.
1: President Trump says he's in no rush to make

0: office in Salt Lake City has issued a severe thunderstorm warning for Wasatch County in northern Utah, southwestern Duchenne County in northern Utah, southwestern Summit County in northern Utah, central Utah County in northern Utah, until 5:15 p.m. Mountain Daylight Time. At 4:30 p.m. Mountain Daylight Time, severe thunderstorms were located along a line extending from near Utah Lake to near Woodland Hills, moving northeast at 35 miles per hour. Hazard, 60 miles per hour wind gusts. Source, radar indicated. Impact, expect damage to roofs, siding, and trees. Locations impacted include Provo, Payson, Heber City, Orem, Spanish Fork, Pleasant Grove, Springville, American Fork, Eagle Mountain, Heber, Linden, Mapleton, Salem, Elk Ridge, Camas, Woodland Hills, Francis, Daniel, Vineyard, and Brigham Young University. This includes the following highways: Interstate 15 between mile markers 249 and 277. US Route 6 between mile markers 174 and 211. US Route 40 between mile markers 9 and 57. US Route 89 between mile markers 297 and 312. Utah Route 35 between mile markers 0 and 4. Mirror Lake Highway near mile marker 0. For your protection, move to an interior room on the lowest floor of a building. Repeating, a severe thunderstorm warning has been issued until 5:15 p.m. Mountain Daylight Time for the following county, Utah, Utah.
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0: $1.4 million. That's up a couple hundred thousand from a year ago. Now, that's just comfortable. How much do you need to be considered wealthy?
1: Money.
0: The average American thinks $2.5 million will get it done. But 20% of us define wealthy in a more simple way as having enough money to buy anything I want. Interesting, some of those you'd consider rich answer the question differently, describing money as the fuel that helps create a worthwhile life full of good experiences and loving relationships, said one respondent who has money. If you don't consider what the money's for, you'll die rich, but you won't live rich.
2: The best things in life are free.
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0: 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So, Ricky, what's going on?
4: Well, the weather is definitely moving through the area now, particularly in Utah County, and we'll get an update on that, but definitely wet roads through some spots, and you may see some thunder and lightning activity as well. Time for those lights and wipers to be on, and if you are driving through a very wet road surface, slow your speeds just a bit to reduce the risk of hydroplaning. Southbound I-15 delays in Salt Lake County continue between 53rd South Murray, almost to Bluffdale. Northbound I-15, that's packed in and slow between SR 92 at Timpanogos Highway up to Bangor Highway and into Draper and Sandy. But there's an accident in Sandy, northbound I-15, right after 106 South. It's been blocking a right lane. More crowded and slow traffic northbound I-15, 33rd South to just about 6th South. Over to the east, it's still pretty quiet. I-215 and I-80, and to the north, a little bit of slowing northbound I-15 approaching the north interchange, but bigger delays north and southbound I-15 in Riverdale and Roy. Mother Nature making her presence known in Utah County. What's happening, Eric?
5: Well, it may have affected a couple of crashes that are still being cleaned up, and you got heavy delays behind them. For instance, northbound coming out of Santa Quinn, you got a crash over on the right as you go through the Spring Lake area and then head into Payson. And then you got southbound slowing over wet road still through that same spot. And then you've got southbound slowing coming out of Orem. You got the crash blocking the HOV lane just before University Avenue in Provo. Going into the S-curves all the way down to that crash site, that's really heavy and slow. Southbound I-15. 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Eric Butler in the KSL Traffic Center.
6: Storms are impacting Utah today. Severe storms in spots with flooding going on near Zion National Park and several severe thunderstorms warnings elsewhere. Tonight, 65 for the low in Salt Lake with continued thunderstorms lingering into the day on Saturday. Cloudy and cooler, highs in the 70s and low 80s. We'll keep a chance for thunderstorms around on Sunday with the same temperatures. And then next week stays in the 80s with some sunshine by Tuesday, Wednesday. From the KSL Weather Center, I'm Kevin Eubank.
0: It's 90 degrees in Salt Lake City. So you have West Point, you have Annapolis, and now there's going to be the Space Academy. We're going to go in-depth in a few short minutes. 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
0: KSL News Time, 4:45. The three things you need to know this hour. First, a thunderstorm is making its way west across Utah and Summit counties this afternoon, bringing 60-mile-an-hour wind and rain in some areas. Second, Governor Cox has appointed two new justices to the state Supreme Court, Judge Matthew Bell and Michael Menson. If approved, they'll fill the spots of the retiring Chief Justice and resigning Justice Diana Hagan. Third, our biggest traffic trouble spot.
4: And we're now at emergency traffic in Utah County due to two nasty crashes. One is northbound I-15 north of Santaquin. It's been blocking a right lane of traffic, causing stop-and-go delays. The other is in Provo, southbound I-15. And if you're headed that way, the left lane has been blocked, causing heavy delays back to Orem. Ricky Meese in the KSL Traffic Center.
6: Active weather today, and the trend will continue into the weekend. I'm Kevin Eubank.
0: 90 degrees of the KSL Common Spirit Health Studios now. 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
5: ABC News, I'm Mike Dubusky. Jury deliberations resume on Monday in the trial of Lindsey Clancy. Jurors were sent home this afternoon after not arriving at a verdict in that case. She is accused of killing her three children in 2023. The death toll continues to mount after devastating flooding in Nepal this week. Vikram Ravi says his parents were on a spiritual pilgrimage in the area and were near the Nepal-Tibet border when the floodwater started coming through. He tells ABC News they're now safe.
9: This is supposed to be an extremely spiritual and honestly a secretive journey because it's about their connection with God. But obviously things went south. Shiva has been very important, especially to my mom. She's every Indian family or Hindu family per se has like their favorite god or their family god. And Shiva just happened to be one of ours. And I believe he protected them that day.
5: The State Department says five Americans have been rescued so far. This is ABC News.
0: KSL News Time, 4:47. President Trump signed an executive order today that begins the process of building a new U.S. Space Academy. It had trained future members of the U.S. Space Force, much like West Point does for the Army. And joining us live, Jason Trump, the education program supervisor at Clark Planetarium. As always, I'll ask straight up at the front, any relation?
10: That's the first question you should ask. So good job there, Jeff. No, I get, you know, in all my years of astronomy and space education, that's the one I get asked the most. And, you know, no.
0: All right. So let's move along. Let's move along to my real question. How does this executive order change the structure of training for the U.S. Space Force?
10: So I think there's, you know, a lot of things about this that it's really demonstrating the interest that the politicians have right now and the current administration has in securing and furthering and maintaining American leadership in space. So, yes, we do have the Air Force. There is a difference, though, between the area of operation the Air Force operates in and when we get into the space realm. And so I think this is really a forward-thinking thing in saying, yeah, we've got to get people trained up on operating in space. We have astronauts that do it now, but there are a lot of military needs for space, and there's going to be more in the future, especially as we have things like moon bases popping up.
11: And, you know, from what I understand, you at the Clark Planetarium are involved in getting the younger people excited so that they'll go into these careers later on and join the Space Force and the like, right?
10: Yeah, that's exactly right. And Clark Planetarium does a lot of work all across the state. We visit school children in their schools all across the state of Utah and teach astronomy and about space. We, of course, have thousands and thousands of students that come to the Clark Planetarium on field trips. And we work with a lot of partners on different projects to really help that workforce development, which, and there's a lot of workforce development just here in, I mean, this state as well. Utah's a big hub for that.
11: So when you go out and deal with the kids, do you find a lot of them want to be astronauts?
10: You know, there is, I think, even more than when I even started a few years ago at the planetarium. There's a lot of interest that these kids have. They go out, they look at the night sky, they hear things on the news, right? I mean, I'm one of those kids, Jeff, because my dad, he built parts of the space shuttle. And that's what got me interested in space and on my career. Now, I'm not an astronaut, but, you know, I very much would love to go to space, but I have the opportunity in the future to do that.
11: Well, everything old is new again. And thanks a lot, Jason, for telling us a little bit about the Space Academy and how you're exciting kids about space. Jason Trump, no relation, the education program supervisor at Clark Planetarium. It's 4:50. It's emergency traffic. You'll want to listen closely. We're brought to you by UCCU. 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Here's Ricky Meese.
4: Well, the drive is pretty much washed out. And literally and figuratively, we have wet roads along I-15 in big portions of Utah County. And it's taken a toll on the drive. The first spot of emergency traffic is northbound I-15 in Santaquin. It is north of the Highway 6 junction in Santaquin. And it's been blocking a right lane, but you do have a few miles of solid backups. And it's slow on the southbound side through that area, but it's still at least moving a little bit better than what you have northbound I-15. Now, also on northbound I-15, a new crash in Utah County. This is in the Linden area. The left lane is blocked, and we are starting to see delays stacking up, coming from slow and go to heavy and slow into Ogden, Orem. But the bigger delays are on the southbound side of I-15 due to a crash in Provo by University Avenue. It's also been blocking a lane of travel, and that's causing really heavy delays into Orem. And that's in addition to the afternoon drive slowdowns that set in on southbound I-15 between Lehigh Main Street and Linden. Eric?
5: You do have southbound slowdowns on I-15 coming out of downtown Salt Lake to 2100 South. And then past that, the longer stretch of delays going by the South Interchange, that's where it starts. And then you go all the way down past the Bangor exit before that gets better. And you got northbound slowing coming out of Utah County before Point of the Mountain, rounding Point of the Mountain, heading up to about 90th South. And then you've got your usual delays northbound going to downtown. That starts right around 4500 South in Murray. Eric Butler in the KSL Traffic Center.
6: An active day of thunderstorms with flood warnings in southern Utah around Zion, severe thunderstorm warnings across the northern and central part of the state, and the threat's going to continue overnight and into the day tomorrow as a cold front sweeps through northern and central Utah. Overnight low will be in the 60s with highs during the day on Saturday and Sunday only in the low 80s. Most of the day spent in the 70s with clouds and scattered showers and thunderstorms. A 40% chance of a few lingering showers on Monday. All gone by Tuesday, Wednesday, we go back to sunshine and temperatures in the low to mid 80s. From the KSL Weather Center, I'm Kevin Eubank.
11: Provo is getting slammed along with Springville. Pleasant Grove is getting hit hard. There's some rain around Salt Lake City. We're at 90 degrees. And the wind at about 17 miles an hour. 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
11: We're watching Utah's money on Wall Street. They wrapped up the week with a quiet day. The Dow down 9 points. It closed at 53,559. The S&P fell 19 points and the NASDAQ lost 138.
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4: Northbound I-15 in Utah County, two separate crashes, one after Santaquin, the other one in Linden. Both have been blocking lanes of travel, causing heavy delays. Then, on the southbound side of I-15 in Utah County, an earlier crash at University Avenue Provo had been blocking a lane of traffic, causing heavy delays into Orem. Eric?
5: We've got northbound slowdowns heading into downtown, starting at 4500 South in Salt Lake County, and those slowdowns ease up a little bit once you get past the 1300 South area, but then you've got more northbound slowing coming out of downtown, going by 600 North. If you're southbound, the major delays in Salt Lake County start before the South Interchange and then go more or less all the way down to Bangor Highway. Over on the 215 West Belt, northbound slowing California Avenue up to I-80. And if you're between Weaver and Davis counties, you've got northbound and southbound reduced speeds, Riverdale to Roy. Eric Butler in the KSL Traffic Center.
11: The thunderstorm rolled into Provo. The temperature fell from 87 down to 65 degrees, where it is now. Wind 24 miles an hour. Be careful on the road. Take it slow. Two hands on the wheel. Okay?
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11: Good evening. This is the 5 o'clock report, 20 minutes of uninterrupted news, commercial free. I'm Jeff Kaplan. We're watching these storms closely in the traffic and weather center. You'll want to stay with us. Our top story on KSL, the lights are back on in Washington County, but we still don't know what caused yesterday's countywide outage. What we are learning is how an outage of this scale can actually happen. KSL News Radio's Eric Cabrera is live with some answers. Eric?
2: Jeff, think of the electrical grid as a chain. Power is generated, then sent to substations where transformers change the voltage before hitting neighborhoods, then eventually reaching another transformer that brings it down to the voltage used in your home. Electrician and builder Jeremy Fleming says a problem high enough up the chain can have a huge reach.
7: Like how a big river, you know, feeds little rivers. Same thing with power, where you've got a big distribution, and if you are cut off at the dam, it's going to block everything below it.
2: And because different utilities can rely on pieces of that same interconnected system, Fleming says one failure can affect customers across multiple providers. The exact cause of the equipment problem has not been confirmed, but Fleming says heat is always a major factor in electrical failure. Live, Eric Cabrera, KSL News Radio.
11: St. George has been asking residents to limit their power usage today. In a statement, the city said their local grid is still recovering from last night's outage. They've issued a red alert to conserve energy till 7 p.m. in St. George. Right now, there are storms, but it's 94 degrees. KSL News Time 5:02. Developing news, there's a severe thunderstorm warning for parts of Utah, Summit, and Wasatch counties right now. Wind gusts expected up to 60 miles an hour. Our KSL meteorologist Kevin Eubank tells us, while this storm is slowing down, we haven't seen the last of this kind of weather this weekend.
8: This is just the appetizer. The main course comes tomorrow. A cold front is out in Nevada waiting to sweep through tonight. It'll actually arrive tomorrow morning, meaning Saturday is going to be cloudy, cool, and stormy. Most of the day spent in the 70s, highs only in the low 80s.
11: In the 70s, the severe thunderstorm warning expires in about 10 minutes. A flood warning, meantime, is in effect at Zion National Park. That continues through 6 p.m. Sandy City is now pulling Callaway Golf merch from the city's golf course. It's because of a now deleted commercial that shows a man shoving a woman to the ground over a golf club. KSL News Radio's Heather Peterson is live with the story. Heather?
9: Jeff, there's been a wave of national pushback against Good Good Golf because of the ad.
25: Do not touch my new driver.
9: It was supposed to be a parody of the horror film Obsession, but many found it poor taste to show a man shoving a woman to the ground. The ad was co-sponsored by Callaway Golf, and that's why Sandy City has chosen to pull their merchandise at the River Oaks Golf Course. Mayor Monica Zoltansky says using harm against women as a punchline is not consistent with the city's values.
0: That kind of bro culture that makes people feel unwelcome, that they don't belong, whether it's men or women who are responding to that, that has no place in Sandy City. And also in Sandy, we take domestic violence very, very seriously.
9: She hopes their decision to make women feel safe to visit their golf course, and she believes this could be a good opportunity to explore other merchandise companies, maybe even ones that are women-owned. Heather Peterson, KSL News Radio.
11: Thanks, Heather. A Salt Lake City man has been charged with causing a head-on crash while drunk. The crash happened in Park City last week. Police say 26-year-old Jonathan Abarca Rodriguez fled the scene, but he was found a short distance away. Officers allegedly discovered open alcohol containers in the car and say his blood alcohol was over 5 times the legal limit. The people inside the car that got hit were injured in the crash. KSL News Time 504. Our top national story, nearly 2,000 people are still missing in Nepal following this week's devastating floods. There's a desperate search for survivors continuing.
6: This is a highly complex operation in very, very challenging conditions for those rescue teams. We're seeing helicopters clearly playing a key role, trying to get into those remote communities, which were simply devastated by that wall of debris and water on Wednesday. 2.5 days on from this disaster, the scale of tragedy in Nepal, Kira, is becoming clearer. Nepalese officials now believe that close to 2,000 people are missing.
11: ABC's Tom Sufi Burridge. The State Department says 5 Americans have been rescued from the floods, including a couple that was there on a spiritual pilgrimage. Vikram Ravi says his parents will be back in the U.S. in a few days.
10: It's almost unbelievable. It's like fury from nature. And I'm very lucky that my parents were able to make it through and were able to get to safety. And thankfully, we're able to even get some of their luggage back. But it's an unbelievable situation.
11: Yeah, at least 580 people were killed in the flooding. KSL News Time 5:05. First look traffic on the 5 o'clock report. Listen closely. Here's Ricky Meese.
4: Emergency traffic along I-15 in multiple places in Utah County. The first spot with stop-and-go delays is due to a crash. Northbound to I-15. After Santaquin, almost to Payson, it's blocking a right lane, causing heavy delays past Main Street, and then a little further north on I-15, an accident in Linden that's been blocking a left lane, backing traffic to Orem. Ricky Meese in the KSL Traffic Center.
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12: 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Today we're starting off with Highway 89. Highway 89 is going to be seeing repaving between Eagle Ridge Drive and North Salt Lake to the I-15 ramps in Bountiful. Mostly overnights and weekends, so expect lane shifts, no street parking, and possible delays of up to 15 minutes. In Summit County, be aware of the bridge reconstruction project in both directions of I-80 at Jeremy Ranch. It has just been put on hold for about a month. And finally, a celebration. You may have gotten used to seeing those cones at 5600 South and I-15 in Roy. Well, that project has finally been completed after 3 years of construction. Just make sure you could still see the traffic through all your tears of joy. And that'll be all the time we have for this week's Orange Barrel Update. Make sure to stay tuned every week for upcoming construction projects and get your regular updates at 102.7 KSL News Radio or on our app, KSL News Radio.
11: KSL News Time 5:07. A car chase in St. George ended in flames this afternoon. Officials say police were chasing 2 men in a car near the Southgate Golf Club, but they didn't say why. The car crashed, then it burst into flames, but the fire is out now. They took one of the men into custody. The other remains on the run. Economists say the trade war between the U.S. and Canada, incited by President Trump's 50% tariffs, is something we haven't seen in a very long time. Zions Bank chief economist Robert Spendlove says you can compare it to the 1930 tariff. It's named after a former Utah senator.
13: The last time we saw this kind of trade war was, they called the Smoot-Hawley tariffs. And it didn't cause the Great Depression, but it did make the Great Depression worse. And it added to the problems that we saw and the inflation that we saw.
11: If you want to hear the full conversation with Robert Spendlove, you can listen to the KSL News Daily podcast with Maria Chaleos. KSL News Time, 5:08. 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This is the story of a man, a woman, and a spotted skunk.
14: It's black and white and it smells bad, just like skunks in the
11: US. Dr. Adam Ferguson is one of the world's foremost experts on spotted skunks. Unlike their striped brethren, they're smaller, spotted, and they're great at gymnastics. A spotted skunk's signature move is a handstand, and with the skill of a 6-inch tall Simone Biles, he'll stand on his hands, hold that position, get his spotted skunk butt way up in the air, and let her rip.
15: It had to be you.
11: The one thing about Dr. Ferguson's fieldwork that doesn't stink was meeting Dr. Molly McDonough, a phylogeneticist whose work is focused on animal evolution. These learned academics began doing research together. She called him the skunk wrestler. He called her the lab wizard. And with the pungent scent from spotted skunk butt wafting in the air, they fell in love. One time, a skunk sprayed him point blank and ran away. Instead of helping the screaming Dr. Ferguson, his lover left him and ran after the skunk. That's how he knew. He slipped a ring into a DNA test kit, they got married, and yesterday, there was a blessed arrival. A new research paper tracing the genealogy of the spotted skunk. In their paper, the loving couple revealed that, like rap stars, there are East and West Coast skunks. They look similar, but they got beef. They don't crossbreed. Not even in Texas, where you can find both kinds. Like Tupac and Notorious B.I.G. visiting Vegas, these skunks keep their distance. But these just-published researchers draw ever closer. Their profile is published in today's New York Times. They're famous!
15: Had to be you!
11: Two academics doing handstands all their own, drawn together by love and spotted skunks.
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4: The rain has eased. We're even seeing the freeway starting to dry out, but not without taking its toll on north and southbound I-15. We're going to start northbound I-15 in the Santaquin area where we had a crash, leaving Santaquin almost to Payson. And it's been blocking a right lane of traffic, causing stop-and-go delays past Highway 6 Main Street at that junction. Once you're past that, there's another patch of delay due to emergency traffic with a crash in Linden on northbound I-15. Again, that left lane remains blocked, even though they're in the final cleanup stages of that crash, and you have heavy delays through Orem on the southbound side of I-15. An earlier crash in Provo at University Avenue, that one was also blocking a lane of travel, causing traffic to back up into Orem. Again, very heavy delays through that stretch, and that's in addition to some crowded delays with slow and go and some stop and go speeds southbound I-15 from just before Lehigh Main Street into Linden. Eric?
5: If you're getting on southbound I-15 in downtown 500 South, just after you get on, there's a crash that's up against the left barrier. Does not seem to be affecting the flow, so that's good news. Further south, we do have your usual slowdowns going from the south interchange between Murray and Midvale, and on and off, you're going to have slowdowns down past the Bangor exit to the Bluffdale exit. On the northbound side, the slowing starts around 4500 South in Murray and goes up to 1300 South. And then you do have reduced speeds coming out of downtown heading up to Woods Cross. At UTA, we move your early mornings, your long days, your big plans. We move purpose. We move you. 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Eric Butler in the KSL Traffic Center.
8: As we head to the 5 o'clock hour, we're looking at cloudy skies, scattered showers and thunderstorms, and temperatures around those storms will be in the 70s. We'll keep that threat for storms 5, 6, 7, even 8 o'clock. Overnight, lows will be in the mid-60s. A cold front will sweep through early Saturday, keeping thunderstorms going through the weekend. From the KSL Weather Center, I'm Kevin Eubank.
11: Provo's temperature has bounced right back. It was 65, now 86 degrees. In Salt Lake City, light rain, 84 degrees.

0: The National Weather Service in Salt Lake City has issued a severe thunderstorm warning for Wasatch County in northern Utah, northwestern Duchenne County in northern Utah, southwestern Summit County in northern Utah, north central Utah County in northern Utah, until 6 p.m. Mountain Daylight Time. At 5:09 p.m. Mountain Daylight Time, severe thunderstorms were located along a line extending from near Daniel to 14 miles south of Timber Lakes, moving northeast at 40 miles per hour. Hazard, 60 miles per hour wind gusts. Source, radar indicated. Impact, expect damage to roofs, siding, and trees. Locations impacted include Heber City, Heber, Camas, Oakley, Francis, Daniel, Wasatch Mountain State Park, Samick, Mirror Lake, Timber Lakes, Midway, Charleston, Wallsburg, Deer Creek State Park, Moon Lake, Henna, Woodland, Trial Lake, Marion, and Hailstone. This includes the following highways, US Route 40 between mile markers 8 and 45, Utah Route 35 between mile marker 0 and 41, Mirror Lake Highway between mile marker 0 and 43. For your protection, move to an interior room on the lowest floor of a building. Repeating, a severe thunderstorm warning has been issued until 6 p.m. Mountain Daylight Time for the following county, Utah, Utah.
1: 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Can you smell how hot it is? Hot as in spicy. We're in the middle of chili roasting season. For many, it's an ode to where they came from.
2: As people have kind of transplanted to Arizona, California, Texas, Utah, people love green chili. So there's nothing like it. It just really brings people together because it reminds them of kind of their old family meals.
1: That's Chris Lang, co-founder of Fresh Chili New Mexico. Hatch chili originated in New Mexico back in the 1890s. You can find the green chilies roasting at grocery stores like Smith's and Harmon's this week, as well as local shops. KSL News Time 5:15. The three things you need to know this hour. First,
3: Governor Spencer Cox has appointed two new judges to the state Supreme Court, Judge Matthew Bell and Michael Minson. If approved, they'll fill the spots for the retiring Chief Justice Matthew Durant and the resigning Justice Diana Hagan. I'm KSL News Radio's Alexandria Bonilla.
1: Second, severe thunderstorm warning is posted for parts of Utah and Summit counties right now. Wind gusts can reach 60 miles an hour. Third, our biggest traffic trouble spot.
4: In addition to emergency traffic on both north and southbound I-15 in Utah County due to multiple crashes. We have an accident on southbound I-15 in the Salt Lake City area. It is blocking a left lane. This is after North Temple, but well before 1300 South. Ricky Meese in the KSL Traffic Center.
5: Severe thunderstorms impacting Utah tonight, and the trend will continue tomorrow. I'm Kevin Eubank.
1: And right now in Salt Lake City, we're at 90 degrees at the KSL Common Spirit Health Studios. 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
6: From ABC News, I'm Dave Packer. Today marks 6 months since the start of the war in Iran. Shortly after it started, President Trump told the American people,
7: "We took a little excursion because we felt we had to do that to get rid of some evil. And I think you'll see it's going to be a short-term excuse."
6: But today, there's still no movement or agreement on Iran's nuclear program. The U.S. struck nuclear targets in Iran that the Pentagon claims crippled their ability to continue a nuclear program. But the Iranians say that they'll keep putting pressure on the U.S. and have crippled traffic in the Strait of Hormuz. ABC's Martha Raddatz.
8: Iran, of course, is still firing at ships. The president on Thursday once again insisting Iran is feeling the pressure after his warning of devastating economic sanctions on the regime. But so far, the Iranians have shown nothing but defiance.
6: A desperate search for survivors continues in Nepal today. Officials say the death toll has reached 543, and that could soon be rising. ABC's Tom-Sophie Borridge on the rescue effort.
9: This is a highly complex operation in very, very challenging conditions for those rescue teams. We're seeing helicopters clearly playing a key role, trying to get into those remote communities, which were simply devastated by that wall of debris and water on Wednesday. 2.5 days on from this disaster, the scale of tragedy in Nepal, Kira, is becoming clearer. Nepalese officials now believe that close to 2,000 people are missing.
6: The jury has been sent home as deliberations continue in the Lindsay Clancy murder trial. The Massachusetts mother acknowledges she killed her three children, but claims she's not criminally responsible because she was suffering from postpartum psychosis. ABC's Peter Haralambos.
10: We understand that the jury requested two specific pieces of evidence. One is the knife that Clancy used to try to commit suicide. This was the knife that was found in her second floor bedroom. She used it to cut her wrist and cut her neck before jumping out of that window. That incident, of course, leaving her paralyzed from the waist down.
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11: Hey, I'm John Smith from 103.5 The Arrow, and I've got your music news in a minute. Dee Snider broke his arm. The 71-year-old Twisted Sister frontman broke his right shoulder while playing basketball with his kids. Snider did step away from Twisted Sister earlier this year because of ongoing health issues, including heart problems and degenerative arthritis, but he wants fans to know he's not dying. Thanks, Dee. Speaking of injury, pop group Cat's Eye dropping out of the Olivia Rodrigo Daisy Chain Fields Festival over the weekend after Megan sprained her ankle during a tour rehearsal. Doctors have told her to stay off it so she can heal in time for the group's upcoming tour. Cat's Eye apologized to fans, but fear not, the festival lineup is still stacked with Olivia Rodrigo, Chappell Roan, Garbage, The Breeders, Stevie Nicks, and Sarah McLachlan. Finally, Jelly Roll has been banned from the Florida Panhandle after making some jokes about President Trump while guest hosting Jimmy Kimmel Live this week. We'll have to remind their congressman about the First Amendment. While the comment itself was aimed at the president, Jelly has declared that he is not a political artist and firmly sits in the middle of the Republican-Democrat debate. Just in case anybody needed to know where Jelly Roll sits on the political spectrum. That is your music news in a minute here on KSL News Radio. I'm John Smith reporting.
1: Well, I wonder what Jelly Roll thinks of this traffic situation. An emergency report here. We're brought to you by UCCU, big on business, including merchant services, love where you bank. Here's Ricky Meese.
4: Heavy delays northbound I-15 with traffic at a crawl. And this starts about a mile or so prior to Highway 6 Main Street in Santaquin up to almost the Payson area where we have an accident that has been blocking a right lane of traffic. And there's also some slowing on the southbound side in that stretch, Payson to the crash. But that's going to take you quite a bit of time to get through that and tack on and probably an extra 30, 35 minutes minimum of delays. And then further north, northbound I-15, slow and go and some stop and go speed starting in Orem due to another accident, northbound I-15 in the Linden area that's been blocking a left lane. Heavy delays on the southbound side as well. And that's southbound starting just before Lehigh Main Street to Linden. And then a crash in Provo, bringing about the third emergency traffic spot for Utah County drivers. Southbound I-15, University Avenue, Provo, again blocking a lane of travel and backing traffic into Orem at about 8th South. Eric?
12: Kind of crash, southbound I-15 coming out of downtown that's been up against the left barrier. Right now, it looks like they are trying to clear these vehicles away from that barrier, and I think they just did it. So at the moment, you've got slowdowns going southbound by downtown, northbound coming out of downtown, reduced speeds up to Woods Cross, and then much further down the line in Davis County, going into Weber County, you do have slowdowns because of just normal congestion in Ogden going up to 31st Street, and then past 12th Street, another patch of slowing heading up to Marriott Slaterville. Down and back in Salt Lake County, southbound slowdowns at the South Interchange, reduced speeds from there on and off down to the Bluffdale exit. 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Eric Butler in the KSL Traffic Center.
5: An active day of thunderstorms with flood warnings in southern Utah around Zion, severe thunderstorm warnings across the northern and central part of the state, and the threat's going to continue overnight and into the day tomorrow as a cold front sweeps through northern and central Utah. Overnight low will be in the 60s with highs during the day on Saturday and Sunday only in the low 80s. Most of the day spent in the 70s with clouds and scattered showers and thunderstorms. A 40% chance of a few lingering showers on Monday, all gone by Tuesday, Wednesday. We go back to sunshine and temperatures in the low to mid 80s. From the KSL Weather Center, I'm Kevin Eubank.
1: Still a few showers around Provo and in Morgan. There is light rain in Salt Lake City, 84 degrees. 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President Trump has declared a data center emergency. We'll tell you what that means in just a moment.
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1: We're watching Utah's money. President Trump has declared a national data center emergency. What that means, he's directing the government to protect the power grid from security risks caused by equipment and software from other countries. KSL News Time 526, that blended refresher you might have ordered at Starbucks is going away. Seems the powder used to keep the drinks slushy apparently can go airborne, and some baristas were complaining they're having allergic responses like hives. Starbucks says the blended refreshers were taken off the menu as part of their seasonal transition, meaning they could come back, but without the powder. On Wall Street today, the Dow down 9 points. It was kind of quiet. The S&P down 19. The NASDAQ fell 138 points.
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4: In Utah County, crews are still working on this crash northbound I-15. Leaving Santaquin, getting into Payson. It's been blocking a right lane, causing stop and go speeds. It's a parking lot past Highway 6 Main Street in Santaquin. And then more delays northbound I-15. Or I'm up to Linden, where we had a crash blocking a lane of travel. And then southbound I-15, slow speeds Lehigh to Linden. And again, getting through Provo. Eric?
12: Reduced speed southbound I-15, Salt Lake County, starts between Murray and Midvale and continues down past the Bangor exit. 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Eric Butler in the KSL Traffic Center.
5: Temperatures have been into the low 90s today, but scattered thunderstorms are bubbling this afternoon, and some of them severe. Several severe thunderstorm warnings and even a flood warning in southern Utah around Zion. Tonight, 65 for the low. We'll continue to have the threat for storms overnight and into the day on Saturday. Highs will be in the low 80s with lows in the 60s. Continued chance for storminess into Sunday and even lingering into Monday. From the KSL Weather Center, I'm Kevin Eubank.
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1: Good afternoon, 5:30 at KSL. Jeff Kaplan here, light rain 84 in Salt Lake City. KSL's top story. It's breaking news. The thunderstorms are making their way through Utah and Summit counties, now bringing wind gusts up to 60 miles an hour. The severe storm warning issued by the National Weather Service continues till 6 p.m. We're going to continue to keep an eye on the sky. I will be watching the roads from the traffic center, so stay with us as this storm rolls through. Meantime, UDOT is now starting emergency road repairs on SR-153 through Beaver Canyon. It was ravaged by flooding and debris flows in the big fire about a month ago.
22: It's just absolutely staggering the amount of damage that occurred as a result of this flood.
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23: They've started removing debris like trees and rocks from the roadway, but UDOT project manager Devin Squire says they still have to figure out how to stabilize the road when entire chunks have been washed away or fallen into the canyon.
22: There's road sections where the water has peeled the asphalt off of the subbase, off of the dirt, gravel underneath it. And so those have to be repaired.
23: He says they'll bring in geologists and hydrologists to survey the area and figure out how they can possibly repair the 11-mile stretch of road through the Tusher Mountains that connects Beaver to Highway 89. But Squire says no real repairs can be made until next year after the snow melts, since the road continues to degrade. There's no timeline for when they'll have it open for the public, but they are hoping to at least stabilize it enough to get property owners and emergency crews back into the area. Heather Peterson, KSL News Radio.
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13: Utah Fire Watch.
1: Fire crews are battling multiple new fires that have flared up across the state just in the last few days. At one point yesterday, there were 20 new fires, including the Spring Branch Fire in Millard County. This one's just south of Scipio. At last check, it's burned about 11 acres. Evacuations remain for a nearby campground. A much bigger fire is the one in Box Elder County that's grown to 10,000 acres. The Brushy Canyon Fire was fueled by 75-mile-an-hour wind yesterday that caused it to double in size. KSL News Time, 5:33. Our top national story, the president has signed an executive order to create a U.S. Space Academy.
0: You think of West Point and you think of Annapolis and you think of the Air Force Academy and you think of the Coast Guard Academies. Great. They're all great. But we're going to have now the Space Force. We're going to have an academy for what the people in this room love the most.
1: The president made the announcement today at Johnson Space Center, surrounded by the four astronauts from the Artemis II mission. They were all given the Congressional Space Medal of Honor, and they joined an exclusive group.
2: Less than three dozen people have received this civilian honor. You heard President Trump called it an elite roster of fearless explorers. John Glenn, Alan Shepard, Neil Armstrong. The award actually does date back to the first lunar landing there in 1969. We knew over the next 10 days back in April, Artemis flew more than 250,000 miles from Earth, the farthest any human has ever traveled, breaking the record, making them worthy of such a high honor.
1: That's News Nation's Corey Smith reporting. Governor Cox has appointed two new justices to the state Supreme Court.
3: I hope that they will rule against me and against the legislature whenever they feel like that is necessary.
1: KSL News Radio's Alexandria Bonilla has details about his appointees. Judge

0: Most new outdoor light fixtures have to use lamps with warm color temperatures, and the light has to be directed downward. Councilmember Rachel Whipple says this benefits both people and animals.
1: More safe for the community, so I think it'll be a really good thing to have.
0: Holiday decorations, construction, and outdoor lighting at sports events will get an exception. Nashvillians, people who live in Nashville, Nashvillians are pushing to give Dolly Parton a permanent tribute.
2: A plane flew over downtown Nashville Friday morning, trailing a banner that read change.org/Dolly Parton Airport. The banner promoting a petition calling for Nashville International Airport to be renamed for the singer, songwriter, and philanthropist who died Tuesday. The change.org site says Dolly's light should be celebrated across Tennessee. Its final line urges people to sign it so we could all soon be departing from Parton. As of noon Friday, more than 150,000 people had added their signatures. Sherry Preston, ABC News.
0: Time for First Look traffic. Ricky Meese is standing by. You have your hands full, don't you?
3: Well, it's been pretty rough this afternoon. Now, thankfully, the rain and wind has calmed down and roads are drying out. However, what was left in the wake is still pretty rough. About 5 solid miles of delays, and this is just traffic inching along northbound I-15 as you're approaching about a mile away from the Highway 6 Main Street Junction in Santaquin up to almost Payson, where we have a crash still blocking a right lane of travel. Ricky Meese in the KSL Traffic Center.
0: Thanks, Ricky. My minute's on the way. Next.
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0: 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How much money does it take to be wealthy? How much? Well, there's no right answer. There's only a survey of Americans conducted every year by Charles Schwab, and the results are out.
8: Give me money!
0: You see if you agree with the rest of the country. But first, Charles Schwab asked, how much money do you need in order to be comfortable? Not wealthy, but just to consider yourself comfortable.
9: The best things in life are free.
0: The average answer, $1.4 million. That's up a couple $100,000 from a year ago. Now, that's just comfortable. How much do you need to be considered wealthy?
10: Money.
0: The average American thinks $2.5 million will get it done. But 20% of us define wealthy in a more simple way as having enough money to buy anything I want. Interesting, some of those you'd consider rich answer the question differently, describing money as the fuel that helps create a worthwhile life full of good experiences and loving relationships, said one respondent who has money. If you don't consider what the money's for, you'll die rich. But you

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2: No real relief for Utah County drivers northbound I-15. It's due to an earlier crash leaving Santaquin on the way to Payson, and it has caused about 5 solid miles of backup. And this is traffic just inching along. If you know an alternate route, consider avoiding northbound I-15 through that stretch and then hopping back on at Payson. Now, where we had a crash northbound I-15 in Linden, and that also caused emergency traffic, that's been cleared and speeds are improving. There's still leftover delays back to Orem, but again, traffic's moving. It's a very good sign. You're still going to see slowdown southbound I-15, 2100 North Lehigh to Linden. And where we had the crash in Provo at University Avenue, southbound I-15 blocking a lane, that's been cleared. Traffic there is starting to thin out. Eric?
3: It's breaking up a little bit, southbound I-15 in Salt Lake County. You've still got some spaces of slowdowns from the South Interchange, for instance, southbound down to 90th South. And then as you go from 123rd South past Bangor to the Bluffdale exit, on the northbound side, you've still got some slowdowns going by 1300 South and then heading out of downtown up to the North Interchange for 215 West Belt traffic. That's a little bit slow still, heading up to I-80. And if you're up in Ogden, you do have northbound slowing. This is going away pretty quickly, though. North of 12th Street, heading by Pioneer Road, southbound slowing from Riverdale to Roy, still on the freeway. Eric Butler in the KSL Traffic Center.
4: Storms are impacting Utah today. Severe storms in spots with flooding going on near Zion National Park and several severe thunderstorms warnings elsewhere. Tonight, 65 for the low in Salt Lake with continued thunderstorms lingering into the day on Saturday. Cloudy and cooler, highs in the 70s and low 80s. We'll keep a chance for thunderstorms around on Sunday with the same temperatures. And then next week stays in the 80s with some sunshine by Tuesday, Wednesday. From the KSL Weather Center, I'm Kevin Eubank.
1: It's 84 degrees in Salt Lake City, 82 in Provo. Ogden, the warmest at 88. Today, Governor Cox picked his guy, and he picked his other guy for the Utah Supreme Court. We're going to go in depth coming up. 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This is Utah's news, traffic, and weather station.
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14: UDOT has started clearing debris from SR-153 through Beaver Canyon as they begin what's expected to be a long slog in repairing the destroyed roadway. I'm KSL News Radio's Heather Peterson.
1: Second, Sandy City is now pulling Callaway Golf merchandise from their pro shop at the River Oaks Golf Course. Callaway ran a controversial ad that showed a man shoving a woman to the ground. Third, our biggest traffic trouble spot.
2: And it is emergency traffic northbound I-15 in Utah County where we have a crash leaving Santaquin on the way to Payson. Now, this crash happened about 3 to 4 miles after the Highway 6 Main Street junction, but traffic is still about a mile or so past that junction. It's still solid delays, but we're hoping it's going to thin out any moment now as they continue to clear the crash. Ricky Meese in the KSL Traffic Center.
4: A line of thunderstorms marching towards the Wasatch, and the trend continues for the weekend. I'm Kevin Eubank.
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15: ABC News, I'm Dave Packer. Today marks 6 months since the start of the war in Iran. A war President Trump said would be over in weeks. ABC's Martha Raddatz.
16: Iran, of course, is still firing at ships. The president on Thursday once again insisting Iran is feeling the pressure after his warning of devastating economic sanctions on the regime. But so far, the Iranians have shown nothing but defiance.
15: A desperate search for survivors continued today in Nepal as officials say the death toll has reached 543. And that could soon be rising. Nepalese officials now believe that close to 2,000 people are missing. The jury has been sent home as deliberations continue in the Lindsay Clancy murder trial. The Massachusetts mother acknowledging that she killed her three children, but claims she's not criminally responsible because she was suffering from postpartum psychosis. Demonstrators and activists marching on Washington, D.C. today for a rally marking the 63rd anniversary of Dr. Martin Luther King Jr.'s iconic I Have a Dream speech. This is ABC News.
1: KSL News Time, 5:47. Utah's governor has announced two new nominees to the state Supreme Court, one of them to fill the vacancy created by the resignation of Diana Hagan, who stepped down amid allegations of misconduct. KSL-TV's Daniel Woodruff brings us the latest.
17: Well, the two new Utah Supreme Court nominees announced today are Matthew Bell, who's been working as a district judge down in southern Utah, and Michael Menson, who's a private attorney here in Salt Lake.
18: If I am fortunate enough to be confirmed, I will remain steadfast in my sworn duty to support, obey, and defend the Constitution.
19: Courts must not impose their own political judgments over those of the political branches. I believe it is the role of the court to say what the law is, not what the law should be.
20: These nominees will replace Chief Justice Matthew Durand, who retires on Monday, and former Justice Diana Hagan, who stepped down in May. As KSL first reported, Hagan was the subject of a complaint over allegations that she had an improper relationship with an attorney arguing cases before the Supreme Court. She resigned before an independent state investigation was set to begin. Today, Governor Spencer Cox praised these two new nominees while saying he expects them to act independently.
21: I'm not interested in having seven people on the court that think exactly like me. That's not good for the court. It's not good for the law. We want people with different backgrounds. We want people who will push back on each other. And it would be a very terrible court if there were seven Spencer Coxes on that court.
20: Both nominees will now undergo confirmation hearings by the Utah Senate.
17: And if these nominees are confirmed, then that will take place at the Senate, and they will have a full 7-member court on the Supreme Court. The legislature earlier this year expanded that from 5. Daniel Woodruff, live at 5.
1: 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Ricky Meese has the very latest.
2: Okay, we do have about 5, maybe 6 miles of solid delays northbound I-15, starting before the Main Street Junction in Santaquin, about a mile and a half before that, and that's going to continue up to where we have the crash on the way to Payson that's still over to the right and blocking that right lane of traffic. And once you're past that, speeds really improve and you're good to go all the way into Springville, Provo, and Orem. Now, on the southbound side, there remains a little bit of slowing Payson to Santaquin, but speeds there on the southbound side have really improved. We're just not seeing it budge northbound. The rest of your drive on I-15 in Utah County, southbound I-15 remains slow from 2100 North Lehigh to Linden, and again, leaving Orem into Provo, but speeds have picked up there. Northbound I-15 heavy and slow from Orem up to American Fork. Eric?
0: Southbound I-15, Salt Lake County, the paces are reduced between 123rd South and Bluffdale. You have a crash along the way it's said to be just blocking a right shoulder, but we can see an incident management truck just before, actually right at Bangor Highway. It looks like it's blocking a right lane, so that may be part of the delay picture. You do have some southbound slowing approaching 90th South, too, and northbound from South Salt Lake heading up to 1300 South. You got a little bit of reduction speed there as well. 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Eric Butler in the KSL Traffic Center.
4: An active day of thunderstorms across the state, and the trend continues tonight and into the day on Saturday as a cold front moves through northern Utah. That will bring the threat for some severe thunderstorms, gusty winds, cloudy skies, and cooler temperatures. Highs only in the low 80s with lows in the 60s. Slight chance will linger through the day even on Monday. Then we dry it out back to sunshine and temperatures in the low to mid 80s for most of next week. From the KSL Weather Center, I'm Kevin Eubank.
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1: We're watching Utah's Money. I mentioned they're messing with your lucky charms. Well, General Mills has moved from artificial colors for tricks and lucky charms to dyes that come from fruits, vegetables, and spices. What you get are lucky charms that look a little bit pale. The company says with the change, some 90% of their products in the U.S. are now colored naturally, with some holdover products to convert by the end of the year. Inflation is still too high, so says Fed Chair Kevin Warsh, who suggests the Fed may need to raise interest rates. He made the comments at the Fed's annual Jackson Hole gathering. He did not say the rate hikes would happen soon, just that they may become needed. One of the most popular weight loss drugs has been cleared to treat heart disease. The FDA approved Mounjaro to prevent several heart conditions, including heart attack and stroke. This happened today. It helps Mounjaro catch up with Ozempic, which has been treating heart disease since 2020. Wall Street today, the Dow is down 9 points, the S&P down 19, kind of quiet. The NASDAQ finished the week with a loss of 138 points. KSL News Time 5:56. It's time for Cougar Tracks. Here's BYU insider Mitch Harper.
7: BYU Athletics has a new organizational structure. Brigham Young University confirmed that AD Brian Santiago will no longer oversee the BYU football program. Instead, Kalani Sitake and BYU football will now report to Brigham Young University Vice President Keith Vorkink. This move comes after a month of speculation surrounding resources for BYU football. Last month at a media golf event, Kalani Sitake said in a radio interview that he's been given the challenge of doing the most with the least. Sitake, when asked earlier this month at practice for his thoughts on the resources he has for his program entering this season, said, quote, "I'm going to let my agent handle all of that stuff. I'm going to focus on this year's team," end quote. BYU football kicks off the highly anticipated 2026 season in 8 days on September 5th against Utah Tech at 6 p.m. right here on KSL. With Cougar Tracks, I'm Mitch Harper on your legacy home of the BYU Cougars, KSL News Radio.
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2: We are still seeing delays northbound I-15 in Santaquin up to Payson. It's due to a crash on northbound I-15. Happened about 4 miles after the Highway 6 Main Street Junction, and traffic is still back about a mile past that, and delays are slow and go and stop and go speeds. Eric?
0: So we've got a right lane block southbound I-15 right at Bangor Highway in Draper, and so we do have some slowing continuing through that area. That actually just starts up right past 123rd South and goes down to the Bluffdale exit. For northbounders, the only delays right now in Salt Lake County are going from South Salt Lake, the exits to I-80 and the 201 Highway, up to about 1300 South, and then past that looks good through downtown. You've got southbound slowing still coming out of Weaver County into Davis County. It starts right at the I-84 split in Riverdale and goes down to Roy in 5600 South. Eric Butler in the KSL Traffic Center.
1: As scattered showers and thunderstorms are possible tonight, same for tomorrow with some stronger storms possible.